0: Extension Plant Sciences Department says that despite drought, disease, and labor challenges, this year's chili crop is looking good. New Mexico growers produced nearly 55,000 tons of chili in 2025, with much of the state's commercial chili operations in Luna and Doña Ana counties. That's a 5% increase over 2024, however, not as high as chili yields about a decade ago. Much of the state's red chili crop is harvested by machine. Green chili largely needs to be harvested by hand to keep the fruit intact and unblemished. Walker says green chili growers stagger their harvest throughout the late summer and fall to stretch out production and to ease some of the challenges of trying to find workers. Albuquerque Public Schools rolling out a new logo, replacing its longtime apple symbol with a balloon-inspired design that district leaders say better reflects the community and the future of the district.
1: The new logo draws inspiration from Albuquerque's iconic hot air balloons, the Sandia Mountains and the Rio Grande. APS says the balloon represents students' educational journey, while a graduation cap in the design symbolizes achievement and future success. The rebranding comes as APS prepares for the new school year and continues efforts to address declining enrollment. Despite those challenges, APS remains the largest school district in New Mexico, serving about 60,000 students across more than 140 schools. District officials say the new logo is intended to create stronger and more recognizable identity moving forward. Natasha Laban, News Radio, KKOB.
0: 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Traffic and weather together next on the 7s. Outdoors right now, 93 degrees in Albuquerque, 78 in Santa Fe. Your next news update. Coming up, I'm Mike Gabel, 96.3, News Radio KKOB.
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10: And traffic right now, you're still seeing some slowdowns. Westbound I-40 as you approach Coors. I-25, be sure to watch your speed both directions in the construction zone. Also, we continue to deal with a little congestion headed west on Alameda near Coors. I'm Michael Carlisle with KKOB Traffic every 10 minutes on the 7s.
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13: The scorcher out there for today with 100-degree temperatures for Albuquerque and 93 in Santa Fe. There will be a chance of some scattered showers and thunderstorms in the afternoon and evening. I'm KOAT 7 Weather Chief Meteorologist Byron Morton for KOAT.
14: At 6:09, there's some light rain and 97 degrees in Albuquerque. It's 83 in Santa Fe at 96.3 News Radio KKOB.
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17: This thing's going out in flames.
24: Well, ladies and gentlemen, Eric Strauss is, he's got the evening off. Matter of fact, he may have got blown away in this hell of a windstorm we got going on out here. But in for him is Paul Zeig. It's been a minute since I've been here. I've been involved in quite a bit, a lot of work, a lot of serious things. Hopefully, we have some time tonight to settle in, talk about a few issues that, you know, are worthy of some discussion. Like talk a little bit about crime, some different ideas in and around the mitigation of stalking related crime, especially, and, you know, maybe even touch on the topic of should we be paying our legislators or not? I know that's a story that's been in the news as of recent. I certainly have some opinions, having been up at the Roundhouse and, you know, seeing how the whole thing plays out. And feel free to share, like, if you guys have ideas, which I know you do, right? Call us at 505-243-3333. And get on the air or text us as well. So for a formal introduction of me, my name is Paul Zeig. I'm a retired APD police commander. I'm now a chief of police here in the metro area. But tonight I represent no agency. I represent myself. I'm your public safety expert for the evening. So you got me. I've got 33 years in law enforcement. I have a book. It's called Stop Him From Killing Them. It's available on Amazon. Stop Him From Killing Them. It talks about how to mitigate and focus on stopping domestic violence offenders and stalking offenders before they kill. Not after, not, you know, after the calls come in, not after the workplace violent shooting, not after the person finally does what he says he's said he was going to do 15 times. No, not after, but before. And I was in command of APD's stalking unit for 9 years, and that's all I did, me and my detectives. About 1,850 cases stopped, and that's detailed in my book. So before I get too much into that, though, I'd like to utilize a little bit of this airtime to give a special shout-out tonight to somebody that I lost in my life, somebody that was certainly important to me. He's known as T.J. Wilhelm. Not sure how many of you listening know him. You know, T.J. passed of cancer. He was a journalistic reporter. You know, he was an executive producer. He worked for Seven back in the day. When I first met T.J., he was with the Albuquerque Journal, and he did a story on the stalking unit. And you know, this was back when I was a sergeant, before I was a lieutenant, before I was a commander, and, you know, went through the ranks. And that's how I met TJ. He was an investigative reporter. And many years later, he's the best man at my wedding. And unfortunately, he recently passed of cancer. A good man, a good family man, a good father, 3 beautiful kids, fantastic family, great wife. Lost him too soon, 50 years old, cancer. Lost my mom to cancer as well. It's 2 people close to me that has happened. Anybody's got a story about TJ that'd like to share it tonight, by all means, you know, reach out. We can certainly talk a little bit about that. And, you know, I'm open to that. I'm not a one-trick pony. Yeah, I've been in law enforcement 33 years, but I've also ran businesses for 20 years. And I've been in and out of all types of different organizations. And I know what it takes to get things done. So I like to talk about fixing things. And so switching over from the much sadder topic of losing my good friend TJ, let's Let's go with somebody that we have on the line there, Jeff, involving the legislators being paid. Sarah.
1: This is such an important issue for me. I have been advocating that our legislators need to be paid for a long time because, you know, usually you get what you pay for. And, you know, you work them for free. They don't get paid. Look at our state. It's not run properly. I mean, it's because they don't get paid.
24: Well, think about it, right? I mean, here's the deal. We're the only state now left that does not pay its legislators. So, I mean, if you ever find yourself, and you've been told this your whole life as a child, if you find yourself being the only one that thinks something, and there's 49 other people or 50 other people that believe something else, you probably ought to give it some additional thought because the rest of the states had to change this for a reason. And I think it's got a lot to do with what you're talking about.
1: Right, that's correct. And you know what? I have called all of our representatives about like traffic safety and so forth. When I call them, if they do pick up my phone, they're like, oh, you know, I'm lucky that they even pick up while they're doing dishes because they're like, well, I got to go back to my work. I got to go back because they're lawyers. And I'm lucky that I even get a 1 minute to explain what I want improved. And they're like, well, you get what you pay for because they have to earn a living elsewhere. And
24: they do, right? That makes sense. I mean, let's think about that for 1 second. Who else has the time to drive up to Santa Fe and spend a month hanging around doing very important work? Don't get me wrong. We got to pass these laws. We have to legislate our way through issues and problems and different paradigms. That's what things are made around. But again, though, who has the time to say, hey, I'm going to take a month off. I'm not going to get paid. And I'm going to go up there and I'm going to pass some laws. And then you have special sessions and you've got all kinds of other time that you need to be up there. The answer is probably not the average person that is out here fighting for a living. Now, that's just the reality. That's the situation we find ourselves in. And either we stay the course, okay? Mm-hmm. We just go, you know what, stubbornly, we're not going to change this. We're going to talk about it and then not do anything about it. Or we go, you know what, okay, we think maybe the rest of the country, the rest of the continental United States is onto something. And it just makes a little more sense. Now, should we pay him $200,000 a year? Maybe. Okay, a lot of people say no. But is the answer somewhere probably between, you know, 60 and 90 or maybe even 100 grand? Hey, how important is it for you to have good laws and good protections and all these things? It's very important. So I want the people we put up there, like you said, let's get what we pay for. Sarah, if you want to stay with me on the other side of the break, we can talk a little more, but I'll be right back.
10: All right, traffic right now. We've got a semi on fire westbound on I-40 at 6th Street. That is off on the right shoulder. Get over to the left to get around that to be careful as you make your way through there. You've also got some slowdowns continuing both directions of I-25 near the construction zone. Westbound Alameda near Coors, still seeing a little congestion in that area. I'm Michael Carlisle with KKOB Traffic every 10 minutes on the 7s.
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13: The scorcher out there for today with 100-degree temperatures for Albuquerque and 93 in Santa Fe. There will be a chance of some scattered showers and thunderstorms in the afternoon and evening. I'm KOAT 7 Weather Chief Meteorologist Byron Morton for KOAT.
19: At 6:18, a couple of scattered showers and 96 degrees right now in Albuquerque. It's cloudy and 83 in Santa Fe at 96.3 News Radio KKOB.
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24: Ladies and gentlemen, we are back. It's Paul Zeik. I am retired police commander. I've got 33 years of law enforcement experience. Currently a chief of police here in the metro area. But today, in this moment, I represent no agency. I represent myself as your public safety expert. And, you know, we're talking a little bit about the legislature, and we had an interesting call. Sarah, you know, she talked about, hey, maybe we should pay these individuals. And, you know, you get what you pay for. And, I certainly cannot argue against that, because let's face it, you do get what you pay for. Since when, you know, is the best carton of eggs the cheapest carton of eggs? I don't really know that that's the case. There is a point of diminishing returns, however. So yeah, you know, the high end, we could argue it. The low end could be argued. The fact that somebody is there and we want them to do something as important as pass laws, for Pete's sakes, legislate our way out of trouble, help us get violent felons off the street through legislative fixes and laws that can be tweaked to allow our streets to be safer. You know, how about that? Yeah, I have a great one. The first, I would love to see the state of New Mexico pass a true three strikes for habitual violent felons found to be in possession of firearms. You do a minimum of 5 years. At the federal level, that's the way it's supposed to be, used to be, okay, should still be. Why not here at the state level? Let's make it 10 strikes, 15 strikes. How many strikes could we agree on if you're a violent felon, convicted now, found to be in possession of a firearm? How many times should you be caught and then finally do five straight years without good time in a state of New Mexico prison? Who in the heck could argue? Please call me and argue that if you don't think that's the case. 505-243-3333. Jeff St. Louis, what do you think?
19: Well, I think that, you know, I've known you for quite a while now, and I know that this is not a guy that's talking about locking somebody up for picking up a sandwich on their third strike for 25 years. He's talking about violent criminals that use guns in the acts of their crime. So I just, who could argue against that?
24: I mean, ladies and gentlemen, I'm not kidding you when I say that we run into criminals on the street as cops that tell us they move to Albuquerque because it's a good place to be a bad guy. And the same goes for the homeless population. Like them or not, whatever side of the line you're on with this, people are standing out in the middle of the road. It's dangerous. Okay. The reality is there's a lot of homeless people that would tell you they also moved to Albuquerque from Seattle, from some of these other places, because it is good or better to be homeless in New Mexico, in Albuquerque. Now, that's the doggone problem, okay? I don't know that the next giant tech company is going to build something right here downtown because we also have people that are moving in that are not paying taxes, that are not paying gross receipt sales tax, that are not doing things that are sustainable and are actually going to cost more and more money as more and more of them arrive. Whether you like the homeless population or not, and I have nothing against them, it'd be terrible to be homeless. You know, it's a daunting problem, which I cannot believe we don't have the money to fix, by the way. We got money for everything else. We should be able to fix that too. It's called allocation of funds. Attack it from all angles and we could get it done. Now, I got Jack on the line. I don't want to just rant. I want to talk. It is talk radio, you know, after all. So, Jack, please hit me with what you got, sir.
5: Well, I was going to lament the great T.J. Wilhelm. I sit here reading up on some of his different articles. I read some of these way back when they came out. And they're not unlike what you're talking about with charging repeat violent felons carrying a gun, illegally having a gun. That's right up TJ's alley. In fact, I would recommend that you try and fill his shoes and write some articles. He was great. He's going to be missed. We, you know, 50 is so young to get the death sentence from cancer. Good Lord, that's young. And it just seems like it's touching everybody. Every family has their losses now from cancer. And when are we going to get to the bottom of what causes cancer and how to stop everybody from coming down with it at different ages? You know, we got to find the cure for cancer. We've been talking about that all of my life and all of yours as well, young man. Anyway, TJ Wilhelm, he was great.
24: Well, Jack, I definitely appreciate that because the TJ Wilhelm that I met at APD and then afterwards, you know, worked with him on various different stories as KOAT's public safety expert. You know, he was somebody that was a hard worker. You know, he was fighting for the truth, fighting to get to the bottom of, you know, things that were to be needed to be reported. You know, and he was a real good human being. And, you know, truly, we just had his funeral on Sunday, and he's somebody that, you know, I just can't believe he's gone. You're right, 50 is extremely young. That was his third bout with cancer, by the way. You know, he had it when he was, you know, much younger, came back again about a decade ago, and this time it took him. So we'll talk some more on the other side of this break. Don't go anywhere.
10: All right, traffic right now, you've got that semi-fire westbound I-40 near 6th Street. It is off on the right shoulder, but you got multiple lanes blocked with fire crews. You're going to see backups in that area. Get over to the left and be patient as you make your way through there. Also, I-25 both directions near the construction zone. You're going to see slow-moving traffic. A little bit of a slowdown continuing westbound Alameda near Coors. I'm Michael Carlisle with KKOB Traffic every 10 minutes on the 7s.
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19: At 6:29, it's 87 degrees now in Albuquerque with some scattered rain. It's 81 in Santa Fe at 96.3 News Radio KKOB.
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7: 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A former U.S. Navy SEAL convicted in a New Mexico federal court case has been sentenced to 16 months in prison after prosecutors said he intended to use explosives against law enforcement officers at a California protest.
8: A jury in Las Cruces found 49-year-old Gregory Vandenberg guilty of transporting explosives with intent to kill, injure, or intimidate, along with attempting to transport prohibited fireworks into California. According to prosecutors, Vandenberg purchased mortar-style fireworks at a travel center near Lordsburg while driving from Texas to California in June of last year. Investigators say a store employee contacted authorities after Vandenberg allegedly stated he planned to throw fireworks at police officers attending a No King's Day protest. Vandenberg was later arrested in Tucson, where authorities recovered the fireworks from his vehicle. Sultan Chani Salcedo, News Radio KKOB.
7: A new state grant program providing funding to help New Mexico schools implement restrictions on student electronic devices during instructional time. The Office of Broadband Access and Expansion says it will distribute $1 million to school districts and charter schools with policies in place limiting the use of cell phones, tablets, smartwatches, and other devices. Officials say the money can be used for storage systems and technology designed to support the requirements, which became statewide policy under legislation approved last year. Former treasurer of the Republican Party of New Mexico will remain behind bars as she awaits trial in a deadly hit-and-run case in Doña Ana County. An appeals court has denied Kimberly Skaggs' request for release, upholding a district judge's earlier decision to keep her in custody. Her attorneys argued that procedural errors were made during the detention hearing and maintain that Skaggs does not pose a threat to public safety. Skaggs is accused in a crash near Las Cruces that killed a bicyclist. Prosecutors allege she left the scene, later changed the vehicle's license plate, and concealed the vehicle at another property in an effort to avoid detection. In addition to the criminal case, Skaggs is also facing a wrongful death lawsuit filed by the victim's family. Trial date has not been scheduled. New Mexicans will soon be able to vote on a resolution that will give legislators a salary. The resolution will appear on the ballot this November, and if it's passed, it could change the look of future legislatures. New Mexico is the only state in the country that does not offer a salary to lawmakers. Rather, they receive per diem to cover expenses. The salary amount is determined by the state's annual median household income, which is about $67,800. A paid legislature would cost taxpayers more than $7 million a year. That general election is November 3rd. 10 people have been indicted on federal charges for participating in a drug trafficking organization in Grant County in southwest New Mexico. KKOB's Michael Carlisle has details.
10: The organization is charged with distributing large quantities of meth and fentanyl throughout the southwest part of the state between 2023 and 2026. According to court documents, Margarita Encarnacion Dominguez is accused of being the leader of the drug organization, which supplied through Arizona. According to the indictment, other members of Dominguez's family, including her son and nephew, were also involved in transporting drugs and distribution. The indictment also alleges members of the conspiracy discussed buying, selling, and exchanging firearms in connection with narcotics trafficking. If convicted on the most serious charges, Dominguez and other members of the drug trafficking organization face a mandatory minimum sentence of 10 years and up to life in prison. Michael Carlisle, News Radio KKOB.
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24: Ladies and gentlemen, Eric Strauss is out. So the House of Strauss is on a break. And you've got the House of Paul Zeick. And we're going to be talking a lot of things about public safety. I happen to think the roundhouse and paying legislatures is a part of that conversation. I have a whole, by the way, 4 minutes before we go to the next break. So I'll be quick with this. And I'd certainly like some comment. Text us, call us, 505-243-3333. Tell us what you think about why legislatures should be paid or not be paid. I happen to think that, you know, paying them $60,000, $70,000 a year would allow for people that are raising a family to go up there and serve. It would allow for the people that are there that are taking away from their businesses that, you know, our current legislature, they do sacrifice something to go up there and do this. I mean, you can't just go up there and work for free for a month and not have something, you know, break down on another side of your family. I mean, you got to still put food on the table. So to expect back to the rest of the country, the rest of the country has decided that this should happen. Now, I'm not just saying, you know, the old thing of, well, if Johnny jumped off a bridge, would you jump off too? No, that's not what we're talking about here. But if the whole rest of the United States of America has decided this is probably a good idea, I think we're probably on the path to it being a good idea here. And it's been a long time coming. And let's face it, legislating our way into good legislation is not for the faint at heart. It's not for people that are not skilled. It's not for people that don't know how to work with others. It's not for people that don't know how to, you know, reach across the aisle and just go, you know, hey, crime touches everybody. That's why anytime legislators have reached out to me and asked me to help them with a bill involving crime, I've stepped in. I don't care who they are. I don't care who they are. I don't care where they're from, what side of the aisle, politics, don't matter. It's about protecting your family, protecting my family. You know, it's about putting, you know, the people that absolutely will not stop until they get to your family, my family, somebody else's family, commit some violent felony. It's about actually making sure they do some time so they rethink their, you know, their process in life and maybe go in another direction. Maybe the incarceration is enough to change your mind. You know, rehabilitation is a little hard without incarceration. I mean, it's just the way it is, folks. How do you rehabilitate those you refuse to incarcerate? Now, you on hold right now. I see you. Hold through this break. I'll catch you on the other side of it. Be right back.
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10: Traffic right now, we've got that vehicle fire. It's a semi westbound on I-40 near 6th Street. Get over to the left to get around that. You've also got slow-moving traffic both directions of I-25 near the construction zone. Paseo, Alameda, Montaño, those river crossings moving up to speed right now. I'm Michael Carlisle with KKOB Traffic every 10 minutes on the 7s. See an accident? Call the Traffic Tracker hotline at 505-767-9167. I'm Michael Carlisle from the 96.3 News Radio KKOB Traffic Center.
31: The scorcher out there for today with 100-degree temperatures for Albuquerque and 93 in Santa Fe. There will be a chance of some scattered showers and thunderstorms in the afternoon and evening. I'm KOAT 7 Weather Chief Meteorologist Byron Morton for KOAT.
19: At 6:38, it's cloudy with a little bit of scattered rain and 86 degrees. It's 82 in Santa Fe at 96.3 News Radio KKOB.
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24: Welcome, ladies and gentlemen, welcome back. Let's just bring in, is it Nate? We have Nate on the line. Nate, you are on the line, sir. Brother. Talk to me.
4: Right on. Well, I come to you as a longtime resident of New Mexico, you know, all over. But, you know, got a family now myself. I'm also a member of New Mexico National Guard. And so I have a little bit of a perspective for you on it. You know, a lot of people in the Guard, it's said that, you know, to be in the Guard or even to serve in the military or any capacity, you have to kind of do it for love of God and country. And, well, there are a lot of us that do that. The incentive really helps. And it goes the same way. It's hand in hand with what you're talking about with the legislature, you know, with quality individuals who are of the right mindset, the right education, the right people skills. You know, maybe they ain't going to do it because they're running their own business, or they got so much going on already in their professional lives that adding that stress to it is not going to be conducive to the mental health of them and their family, you know, or potentially their finances. And so incentivizing them to do a good job, you know, that may also, one point I wanted to make is it may also prevent certain politicians from even entertaining the ideas of making decisions that are going to funnel money to their own pockets or their family members' pockets, you know, out of kind of a self-righteous attitude, if you know what I mean. And I also got the experience of not officially in electoral capacity, but in a vote of the commissioners. I attempted to fill the seat left vacant by a commissioner, and went through that whole process. And, you know, had there not been some sort of financial incentive, even though it was a small one, I think it's like $1,000 a month for a town commission, you know, had there not been a small incentive monetarily for that, I would not have considered even attempting it, you know?
24: You know, Nate, you bring up a great point. And first of all, thank you for your service. You know, my son right now, he's away at boot camp with the United States Army, and he's going to be a reservist. And actually, yesterday was his first day of boot camp. So, again, thank you.
4: Congratulations, Big Papa.
24: Thank you. Thank you. You did 4 years at ROTC in high school, and this is the big one. He went away, and, you know, he's doing what he needs to do, and he's going to come back out and be an engineer. And, you know, the fact that you're in the Guard and my son's going to be in the reserves kind of shows that you can do multiple things at the same time, right? I mean, I've always been a cop throughout my career and a businessman on the side. I mean, I've always done multiple things. I mean, you're in the National Guard. They demand a certain amount of time a week from you, and then a year. Would you be willing if, let's say, it paid $70,000, $65,000 a year to go up and be a legislator, would you be willing to do that and be in the Guard at the same time?
4: I mean, that would be something that I would certainly be willing to do. As far as the regulations behind that, you know, that's another story. But yeah, I mean, in principle.
24: I mean, that's the point, right? But you did hit on something when you said people do expect some sort of reasonable return on their investment. I mean, we are not running a non-for-profit life here. I mean, at last check, everyone has a mortgage and rent or bills that got to be paid. Every time you go to Sam's Club, it's $500. And the doggone cheeseburger, Happy Meal, whatever it is like 40% higher than it used to be pre-COVID. And it is not going back down. I mean, that's just the truth. And, you know, you got people that would love to step up, love to go there and serve and fight for New Mexico. They just want the opportunity. I mean, and again, I'm not saying that the legislatures that we have that are up there right now, and I know somebody that's currently running for Congress, you know, Greg Cunningham, He's a he's currently running now, and you know, he's a retired APD officer, and you know, he certainly wants to get up there and fight for, you know, crime legislation and everything. And he's actually running for the U.S. You know, the Congress in the United States in the U.S. Like he's shooting for the as high as you can get. But the point is, we start off somewhere. We all do. And you know, in local government, same thing. You kind of work your way up. And when you're talking about serving your state and then serving your nation, these are different steps. Well, serving your state's the first step. And being in doing that and being in a position to, you know, let's just say be able to be compensated a little bit for that, you know, that gas. I get it. They get a per diem, you know, yada, yada. That is not going to pull somebody. That's not going to pay a more per diem is not going to pay a mortgage on your house. Right. For the year, right? It's just not going to do that. Okay. I mean, like, I totally get the argument. I don't really get the full argument. I get the concept of it's service, but doggone it, cops get paid. That's service. Military gets paid. You get paid. That's service.
3: Yes. And yeah, for me, it's the principle. You know, it's like, you know, there's people who complain about politicians being in power and those, who are, you know, super rich already. Well, maybe the people who aren't super rich would actually run for office if they were incentivized to do the job where it didn't take food out of their family's mouth.
24: Well, and that's a huge point, because when you, as the head of the family, sit the family down and go, hey, guess what I'm going to do, okay? And you go, I'm going to go and work for free, and I'm going to be gone, it's not paying me any money, but I'm doing this just because it needs to be done. Now, there are people that will do that, okay? However, right. Most people that have, you know, I'd say 85 to 90% of the people that are out here need that to be a steady paying job in order to sit down and have a conversation with their family and tell them, hey, I might be gone a month. There's going to be different times. You're not going to see me. I'm going to be doing this plus probably another job at least. And that's all service. It's not easy. It's not a free lunch. It's not a free anything. That's hard stuff. I've been up there pacing around the house, you know, the halls of the round house, waiting for my time to get up and say something and, you know, pass stalking legislation or whatever I'm up there doing, you know, try to help domestic violence victims for funding. I mean, I've done all that stuff. You know, Alan Martinez, one of our senators, I mean, they need somebody to go up there and talk some sense about law enforcement and what we need help with and where we need the money. I'm always willing to do it. I'm just saying everybody that wants to serve ought to have the opportunity. And those serving now need to be paid in addition to what they're being paid now, which is just per diem.
19: So basically what you're saying is that there's a lot of people that might want to serve, but they can't afford to serve because it's going to cost too much.
24: It's going to cost a lot.
19: If you're going to volunteer and then you're going to live someplace else, I can see where that would become a burden that would just leave a lot of people out.
24: Right. I mean, Jeff, it's a business decision. I mean, I don't know when it comes down to life. At some point, you make a decision. Like, am I going to do this? Am I going to do that? Working out's a decision. You know, am I going to go to the gym? You got to take from something to give to something. I don't care what it is. I don't care what you're going to do, who you're trying to become. I don't care if you're a teenager, you're an adult, you're 80 years old. It doesn't matter. Everybody has got it tough where they're at in life. And for somebody to step up and go, you know what? I'm going to take this on. I'm going to be good at this. I'm going to be dominant in this. I'm going to make my state a better place to live and raise a family deserves a salary. And that's just it. Now, obviously, give us a call because I'd love to hear what you have to think. See you on the other side of the break.
10: Traffic right now. You still got some slowdowns westbound I-40 as you approach 6th Street. We have that vehicle fire involving a semi. Be careful as you make your way through there. I-25 near the construction zone. You're going to see slow-moving traffic in both directions there. I'm Michael Carlisle with KKOB Traffic every 10 minutes on the 7s.
12: 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Call the Traffic Tracker hotline at 505-767-9167. 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
13: Sizzling hot temperatures out there. 100 the high for Albuquerque and 93 in Santa Fe. We'll have a good chance of some scattered showers and thunderstorms in the afternoon and evening. For tonight, that chance of showers and thunderstorms early, otherwise mild with a low of 72 Albuquerque and 66 in Santa Fe. Wednesday, it'll be hot once again with a chance of those monsoon downpours. 99 Albuquerque, 91 in Santa Fe. I'm KOAT 7 Weather Chief Meteorologist Byron Morton for KOAT.
19: At 6:48, it looks like it's up to 95 again and cloudy. It's 79 and cloudy in Santa Fe at 96.3 News Radio, KKOB.
24: Okay, ladies and gentlemen, thank you for coming back, checking out the show. Eric Strauss is obviously not here. It's Paul Zeick. I'm a retired police commander. I have 33 years in law enforcement. I'm the author of the book Stop Him From Killing Them, available on Amazon. Just go right in there, type in the book's name, and there it is. It details my 9 years with APD as a sergeant in charge of a unit that all we did was mitigate domestic violence and stalking-related offenders who were pursuing usually those that they used to be in a relationship with and had made the decision that life without them wasn't worth living. And over 1,850 cases, my unit was able to have zero victim fatalities. I took that experience. I wrote a book. I've traveled the nation. I've trained on it. Every walk of life. I'm a graduate of the FBI National Academy in Quantico, Virginia. The book's in their library there. I trained there on it as well. I've had a lot of experience with, you know, keeping your family safe. Everything from, you know, property crimes, having your front door kicked in to violent crime call-outs, or homicide scenes. I mean, you name it, I've been in the game a while. And, you know, what we're kind of kicking around right now is talking a little bit about the legislature and whether or not, you know, we should pay them. And, you know, I just don't know any world where it's a bad idea. I mean, it's debatable, right? I mean, right, Jeff? I mean, we talk about it. I mean, there used to be a thing called debate club, by the way, right? Now, I don't know, what would we call it today? It was Scream Club?
19: Well, I'd call it the arena now because everybody's so polarized that, you know, there's no more civilized debate, you know, with facts and, you know, and people trying to get away from their feelings. You know, it's just, it's always ballistic.
24: Yeah.
19: You know, and it's like, but just to throw a little side back there, some of the statistics that you gave before on the percentage of women that get killed by men, it totally changed my perspective on like laws, cooling off laws when you buy a gun. I've totally changed. I've become a proponent for women need to be able to instantaneously go out and buy a gun if they want it.
24: Well, I mean, the stats, you know, the gun issue aside, let's just talk about the stats when it comes to females being murdered in the mm-hmm. United States. About 85% of them that we know of, okay, this is just known stats, are murdered by the man who's stalking them. And the vast majority of the 1,850 cases over 9 years that my unit worked, there was only maybe 1-2% that did not know who was stalking them, which means the predictability of the guy who is eventually going to kill this lady if she ends up dead is not that hard to figure out. It's probably the guy who is currently stalking her, currently threatening to kill her, and, you know, through threat assessment, through disruptive interviews, through things that I teach in the book, things that I've taught nationally on, these guys will make a business decision, even the most hardened bad guys. You would be very surprised. You know, they've got the teardrops tattooed on the eye, you know, the zip code on the neck, and, you know, I found some of these victims living in women's shelters because they're so afraid this guy's going to kill them, and you know, you let the bad guy know, hey, look, we're going to do every lawful thing we can to incarcerate you. We're not going to let you hurt her, and we're going to be on you. We're going to follow you. We're going to GPS track you. Again, every legal means we can use, we're not going to let you kill this woman. Now, you go in another direction, leave her alone, we go away. Or you continue, and we continue to you. And I'm here to tell you that 98% of people, they choose the easier path. And they go away. And that's even without making an arrest.
19: Oh, and I love the time that you said, And if they have too much time on their hands to be able to stalk and everything,
24: yep,
19: we need to make them get another job.
24: Another job. You got time to stalk somebody, you better get a part-time job. We'll hook you up. Like, we should have a whole wing of the government that does nothing but deal with part-time jobs mandated for individuals who are stalking. Ray, you're on the line. Your mic is hot. Talk to me.
14: Yeah, considering the numbers, large numbers of crimes that are committed in our society, it would seem to me like, and especially among our younger people, that there's an awful lot of people floating around on the streets, driving around on the roads and whatnot, that have nothing to do. No place to go, no jobs, no attachment of any kind. Home life that is a total disaster, and probably many other things. Now, probably you'll find a great deal of argument about this, but back when, in the day, when I was much, much younger, it seemed to me like the crime was considerably less. Now, one of the things that we had to deal with was a military draft. And I've often felt like that if everybody, all the teenage men, adolescent men, had to spend 4 years being occupied with military service, that maybe we wouldn't quite have so many people roaming around on the streets with nothing to do.
24: I very much agree with you, Ray, and we're going to come up against a hard break here, but if you want to stay on the other side of this, I would definitely love to continue this conversation because I'm with you. You know, you got to have places to go. You got to have venues where kids can go and come home safely. You got to have, entertainment where they're encouraged to go out and you got to have all that, the ecosystem of that built in. But, you know, a lot of this starts at home. Okay. And the raising the kids isn't the job of the police or the government. Okay. We're dealing with a lot of other things. It's in the house. Parents need to be parents. And, you know, we'll talk about this and many more things on the other side of this. Stay with me and we'll get you there. Talk to you in a minute.

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1: app. From ABC News, I'm Dave Packer. With Ukrainian President Volodymyr Zelensky overlooking the floor, the Senate tonight overwhelmingly advancing a Russian and Iran sanctions bill named in honor of Senator Lindsey Graham. Earlier, Zelensky said the sanctions bill is particularly important.
2: First of all, we're very thankful to senators, and we're very thankful for this discussion. The discussion was with details how to help Ukraine, and we are thankful that this bill.
1: Zelensky met with President Trump today, as did Israeli Prime Minister Benjamin Netanyahu.
3: The two have had a bit of a tense relationship in recent weeks as it relates to the war with Iran and, of course, Israel's recent strikes in Lebanon, which have complicated the situation as the U.S. has tried to reach a deal with Iran.
1: ABC's Karen Travers. Both Netanyahu and Graham were in Washington to attend services for the late Senator Lindsey Graham. Graham died nearly 2 weeks ago at age 71. Jay Clayton, the U.S. Attorney for the Southern District of New York and a former Securities and Exchange Commission chairman, confirmed tonight to be National Intelligence Director. The Senate vote along party lines. A trail of devastation in Menasha, Wisconsin, after Monday's powerful tornado. Police Chief Matthew Albright says he knows people want to get home as soon as possible to assess the damage, but
4: for the next several days, there will continue to be a curfew from 10 p.m. until 5 a.m. This curfew will be established for the city of Menasha.
1: With the expiration of temporary protected status, the Trump administration could potentially deport 350,000 Haitians who've been living and working in the U.S. legally. Pastor Carl Ruby of Central Christian Church in Springfield, Ohio.
5: We are asking everyone to apply for asylum because if a person has an asylum pending case, it at least slows down the process.
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1: Yesterday, Apple overtook NVIDIA to become the most valuable company in the world. And now Apple has a new offer for consumers.
8: Apple Upgrade is a new program that lets customers lease certain devices for up to 3 years. The company says it will cover iPhones, iPads, Macs, and Apple Watches. Apple is partnering with Klarna on the program, saying lease deals on iPhones will start at $17.99 a month. It comes after Apple announced significant price increases on many of its products, citing an ongoing shortage in computer memory, driven by increased demand from the AI industry. Mike Dubusky, ABC News.
1: The Federal Trade Commission confirms it's investigating the online fashion retailer Shein. It's not clear why the company's being investigated, but disclosed the information in a filing in Hong Kong. Not all that FIFA merchandise sold during this summer's World Cup was legit.
9: With the championship series in the rearview mirror, Customs and Border Protection has finished tallying up the counterfeit FIFA-related merchandise seized before, during, and after the North American matches. Customs agents intercepted 445,000 items, from soccer balls to umbrellas. The most commonly counterfeited item, according to CBP, Lionel Messi's number 10 Argentina jersey.
1: ABC's Jim Ryan. NASA says astronomers have captured a rare image of a black hole devouring a star in the outskirts of the galaxy, far, far away. Dave Packer, ABC News.
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23: Ladies and gentlemen, thank you back to hour two. You have Paul Zeick, a retired police commander, current chief of police in the Albuquerque metro area. But today, I represent no agency. I represent myself as a private citizen. Here's your public safety expert. I've got 33 years in law enforcement. Started in Metro Detroit, 10 years there. And I've done the rest of my 33 years right here. So I know a lot about what we're up against. Some of the things that we've been talking about have been stalking, domestic violence. My book, Stop Him From Killing Them, available on Amazon. And we're also talking about, should we pay our legislature? And I have a lot of strong opinions about a lot of these things. But I really love hearing what you have to say as well. So Ray waited with us through the break. And Ray, we want you back on, man, because you had a lot of good things to say. Talk to us.
24: Okay, well, you know, considering the numbers of criminals that are out now and the number of crimes that are committed. Back in the day when my generation of people had to deal with a thing called the selective service system, where people were drafted into 4 years of military service at, say, around the age of 18 or something like that. And it gave him something to do, something to keep him occupied. It just seems like that so many people now are out roaming around on the streets with no attachments, no commitments, no jobs, nothing to do, nothing to keep them occupied. And I can't help but wonder that maybe suspension of the selective service system may have been a big mistake. And I've always felt like it's kind of been more of a bad thing than a good thing.
23: Well, I mean, we've always, for the most part, had a all-voluntary force. And, you know, it like I mentioned before, my son is currently, you know, in boot camp. This is day two for him in the Army Reserves. And, you know, there's a lot of people that want to serve. But your point's well taken, Ray, and that is, you know, service to the country sometimes it's dictated by the country. Like it decides what service it needs. And, you know, I do believe that, you know, the more facets you have to you as a human being, as a person, the more you can relate to various groups of people. And, you know, like myself, I mean, I started Metro Detroit as a police explorer at the age of 14. And I was a reserve cop at the age of 18, right out of high school. I worked for 2 years for free before I had my first police job there. And it was like, you know, 10 jobs and 1,000 people applied. You know, Detroit's a lot more cops than there are jobs. Here it's the opposite. There's a lot more jobs than we have cops here. But the point is that not everybody has the same idea of what service is. And, you know, it is a good start. It was, you know, I'd be lying if I didn't say my son wasn't nudged a little bit into the direction of, hey, this is good for your life. And by the way, those listening, you know, when the government's offering you $80,000 in incentives for your son to go into the military and to come out as a reservist, I think that's one hell of a deal, right? I mean, he's 18 years old. He's going to have no student loan debt ever. And he's got a part-time job for the next 6 years as a reservist. Like, I'm with you, Ray. I think that's a pretty minimal standard.
24: Well, when I was that age, the pay was 11 cents an hour. It was 24 hours a day, but it was mandatory. You had to go. You either went into the military or you found yourself, you know, looking through some bars. And they were quite strict about it and enforced it quite heavily. But I think the suspension of mandatory military service, especially for young men, was a mistake.
23: So Ray, you talk about 11 cents an hour. So what do you think of where we're at right now with inflation? I mean, because just the thought of going from 11 cents an hour to, you know, what we consider to be a reasonable, you know, pay band now. Like, how do you look at the world? And, I mean, do you wonder how things got so expensive? Like, what's your take?
24: Well, everything was furnished, you know, food, shelter, clothing. The military takes pretty good care of their people. They also have a pretty good way of reaching people's mental condition also. They're really quite adapted to handling men in their younger ages, to make soldiers out of them and to train them to think a little bit, you know, and especially to give them something to do, to get them off of the streets.
23: You know, you got a great point, Ray, and it kind of brings me back to when I first got here. So I lateraled from Metro Detroit into the Albuquerque Police Department, and I got here, and the first thing I noticed is, like, there's kids everywhere, 11 o'clock at night, midnight. You know, they're in the parking lots of Kmart and, you know, Walmart, and they're just hanging out in groups, a bunch of cars. And I'm like, what is going on here? Like, why aren't these are, like, young people, they need to be home. Oh yeah, they declared that the curfew law was unconstitutional. So you're talking about, you know, commitment and kids having something to do. Well, the minute I got here, I realized this is a new territory here. You're allowed to stay out all night long as a youngster, and the police, you know, can't charge you. Your parent can't say you're going to get in trouble with the law. There's that constraint doesn't even exist. And somehow that's like I said, I don't know how that became unconstitutional. To me, it's common sense. Like, if you are 13 years old, you should not be out till 2 a.m. with your friends. Why? Because Ray, you, me, you know, Jeff, you, we all know that bad things happen late at night, and you want your kids to come home alive. So you want them off the streets. So you set up rules and you have parameters to reduce the odds. You can't fix it altogether. You never can get it to zero. But I'll take a 10% better chance of my kids coming home alive and well than, you know, a zero when something terrible happens. And I hate to tell you this, in 33 years of being a cop, I don't know how many times I've seen people leave this world unexpectedly, completely without any indication they were about to leave the planet, and they're gone. And in that moment, wherever they are, they're no longer here. And back to my buddy TJ, the only thing for me that makes losing a good friend, losing a best friend, possibly viably, you know, reasonable is the fact that I know absolutely without a doubt I'll see him again, and where he's at, and will everyone that loves him and cares for him will get to see him again. And it's, you know, that's a big deal. But listen, Ray, thank you for your call. Appreciate you. You know, some of these other lines are available. 505-243-3333. You know, call, text in. We're talking crime. You know, we can talk a little bit about that. We can talk about the legislature. Or something just completely off topic. Like, I have enough talent to roll with whatever you want to talk about. And
0: you don't want to just talk crime all the time?
23: No.
0: 24/7?
23: No. Do you remember the time I came in here and we talked football the whole time?
0: Well, yeah. Or we've talked about all kinds. We talked about having a business that was a pizza business.
23: Yes.
0: One of your friends that called
23: Sean Willoughby.
0: He called you Commander, which, yeah, I thought was so cool.
23: Yeah. Sean Willoughby, president of the Albuquerque Police Department's union, has a pizza truck. It's like an old time, you know, vehicle that's been rigged and hooked up, and it's a pizza wagon. And I think it's called the Dough Box or something to that effect. You know, Sean, if you're out there, and I know you are, I'm not sure if you're listening to this, but if you are, you know, call in and talk about it, because
0: yeah, I've wanted to promo it, but I never knew for sure what it was called.
23: He's a chef. Sean Willoughby is he's a chef. The guy's got talent. You know, he's probably due to retire in the next year or so. But definitely good people representing good people, the men and women of law enforcement. They give everything so we can sit here at this microphone, have the rights we have, and be able to not have people just kick the door down and take everything we have. So with that being said, everybody stay put, call in. Let's talk some more on the other side of this break.
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23: Ladies and gentlemen, welcome back to the show. Eric Strauss is getting some well-needed rest. You know, we all need a break occasionally, right? I'm Paul Zeick. I am your host. I'm a law enforcement professional. I've been in the business 33 years. I got experience all the way from Detroit, metropolitan area. I worked for a city called Dearborn. It's the hometown of Henry Ford, by the way, right? And it has the largest Arab American population outside of the Middle East. Very diverse place. It's an amazing thing. I mean, it's, you know, to see other cultures, you know, practice their religion and, you know, Ramadan and, you know, things like that. And all the restaurants are like dead during the day. At night, they're going all night long, you know, during that 1 month. And, you know, the food. So my daddy's a retired police officer. Believe it or not, he's my neighbor. He's 82 now. And, he's going back to Detroit for a reunion for his police department, believe it or not. Right. I know. And so I'm going to go with him and, you know, just to be there to support him and, you know, be around him and just enjoy the moment of him and his police buddies there. And I'm going to be eating some of that food. I'm going to tell you right now, I'm sorry with the green chili thing. Like, it's not even close, like food wise from Detroit to here, like from the pizza. Not as good. Sorry. Dion's, I don't mind it. It's okay. Where's the flavored crust for the love of all that is holy? How is there not a pizza place that has garlic, parmesan, something like that, you know, flavored crust? Why does it have to be like a special pizza?
0: Have you tried the dough box?
23: Yeah. Well, that'd be Sean Willoughby's, you know, pizza. And he does actually have a garlic pizza, that, to my knowledge. So, and he does like the little personal pizzas. But, you know, just the Lebanese food itself, the salad, the chicken, the white rice. Oh, my gosh. I mean, it's incredible. I'm planning on gaining about 5 pounds in the 2 or 3 days that we're going to be there just eating food alone. But, yeah, it's definitely, you know, Detroit I got to say, I mean, it's a great place with great people, but the weather just stinks. It's awful. It's, oh my gosh, it's like 6 months of like haze and just, you know, I still remember the time that I like figured it out. Like I had flown to Vegas for a vacation and I left Detroit and, you know, and I'm flying back and, you know, the plane is descending and it goes through one layer and then it goes through another layer and another layer. And there's like 17 layers and then boom, it's on the runway. And I'm like, holy crap. No wonder we don't see the freaking sun around this place for like months because you got 17 decks of clouds on top of us, you know, not a good place to be for the weather. Now the fall, changing the, you know, color of the trees, you know, it's very nice. The fall is great. Spring is good. Summer's a little humid. Winter, though, it's like 6 months long. It drags, man. It drags on. But I got to ask you, dude, have you ever seen this river with less water in it? I mean, legit.
0: I don't even know how you can call it a river at this point. There was a couple of times that we crossed over it that I was convinced it was empty. And I've seen people out there like trying to save the fish from the puddles that they're stuck in, you know, and is this all part of the drought or is this all the water that Texas has sucked out of the Rio Grande? I just, you know, how does it get down to that level?
23: So it's interesting.
0: Then how are we going to build a data center and expect the water in that thing to cool it?
23: That's actually a good point because, you know, the reality is I've been hearing ever since I moved here that our aquifer is going to like run out of water at some point. Like it kind of makes sense, right? I mean, it's a giant pool of water way down deep. It's like a giant well. Just imagine that. You drill a well in your property and, you know, it's good for the next 20, 30 years or whatever. And you got to go deeper with a well to get the water. And this is apparently between that and the Chama, I believe the Chama River project or whatever. I don't know if they're sucking up all the water, but I mean, literally, there's no moving water. It's not even ponded in a lot of places when you drive over these bridges. And I can't remember a time where you would not know there's a river there ever in the last 25 years of me being here.
0: Well, drought speaking, you know, there's municipalities that are going to run out of water. And they say big metro areas like Corpus Christi is potentially going to run out of water real soon.
23: Isn't Corpus Christi, Florida?
0: Yes.
23: How in the world is it? Why don't just have a desalinization plant?
0: Why are we not building these
23: ship
0: things?
23: It in?
0: You know, why hasn't California built one? They talk about, you know, how all the farmers, they can't afford the water anymore.
23: Yeah.
0: Why? There's an ocean there. Can't we just desalinize it? We need to start the tech on that.
23: Yeah.
0: You know?
23: Yeah, well, my incredible, very incredible, beautiful wife made me aware of the fact that somehow, some way, Colorado, we owe them some water too. Like, I remember a while back, you know, we owed, you know, I guess Texas some water. We, you know, finally gave it up or whatever. Okay. Now, somehow, Colorado, we owe them water. I mean, who in the world thought it was a good idea to, you know, be shucking and jiving with water like a stock or a bond or something crazy like that? I mean, this is, you know, it's kind of important because I'm pretty sure none of this is going to work out well without water. Anyways, I could yap about that. And we should talk some more about that because it's kind of like a big deal. But we got Paul on the line. My name's Paul. So, of course, I got to take Paul on the line. Paul, give it to us. What do you got?
6: Hey, how's it going, man?
23: Good,
6: hey,
23: sir.
6: First off, you got good taste in names.
23: Nah,
6: second off, one thing that might help alleviate some of the water in the Southwest is, like, for example, you mentioned Corpus Christi is running out of water. That is absolutely ridiculous. They are literally on the ocean. You know, why isn't some money being invested in desalinization plants? You know, they should make it some sort of like goal, countrywide goal. If a city is in a XYZ amount of miles from ocean or a saltwater source, you know, they need to have desalinization plants going within 5-10 years or something like that to supplement a certain amount of the water supply. It's ridiculous that this day and age we got people walking on the moon, people flying around the moon, all the stuff going on, and we can't get affordable way to get fresh water from salt water. It's just ridiculous.
23: It'd be like,
6: and it, you know, it goes for the Estancia Valley too. I live out here, and you know, a lot of the water is somewhat brackish, especially when you get in the, like the lower areas of the basin. It's crazy. There's not a desalinization plant. You know, there's not an affordable way to do that, and I just don't believe that there's not. You know, it's all about big bucks.
23: Hey, Paul, do me a favor. We got to cut to a break, but I want you to stay with me here because I want to talk some H2O with you, okay? So just
6: absolutely
23: give me a minute. We'll be right back.
10: I was in a wreck. I need a check.
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14: 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I need a check.
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23: Ladies and gentlemen, thank you for returning for the back half of this hour. Eric Strauss is off. The man needs some rest. I am. I'm going to be here through Thursday, so if you missed some of this, you know, right now we're talking H2O, high quality, Bobby Boucher, you know, level high quality H2O for those that haven't seen The Water Boy.
0: Maybe we can promo some of the other things that you might want to talk about on Wednesday and Thursday, too.
23: Yeah, we're going to talk some health and wellness. I got some things to say about that. I got some people to have on the show. And we're going to talk a little bit more about stalking and get a little more serious with that. But in the moment, I've got Paul on the line. You know, Paul, like, I remember there was a crisis in Michigan. And obviously, for those that don't know, Michigan's surrounded by some, it's really like oceans, pretty much. Like, the Great Lakes are legitimate ocean, like especially Lake Superior. I mean, it's like 40-something degrees. I'm a scuba diver. I've scuba dived. I've scuba dived in the Caribbean with cops that are from that area there, and they've scuba dived the, you know, the Lake Superior. It is like an ocean. It's hundreds of feet deep, the whole thing. And, you know, they've got plenty of water in Michigan. It's everywhere. Flint, however, figured out a way to somehow screw that up and, you know, bad piping, bad management, bad something. And somehow, some way, surrounded by all that water, ran out of water. And that's kind of like what you said about the Corpus Christi situation. I mean, you know, if we're going to build the pipeline with the oil.
0: Remember, like the Keystone pipeline?
23: Okay. What about the water pipeline? Like, what is going on here? Like, Paul, what do you think stopping us from shipping it in?
6: I don't believe that it's not possible. I mean, look at the Panama Canal. I mean, we can pipe oil and natural gas and all kinds of other things across the continent, across the state, but you can't get some water over here.
23: And think about it. The same water that's on the planet right now has always been on the planet, by the way. Just for like a crazy mind-blowing thing. It's like new water is not arriving. I mean, I guess some could, maybe. Actually, no, it's not. So the same water's been here due to our atmosphere. So wherever it's just distributed, we could redistribute it the place we need it. And, you know, you look at Lake Mead. I mean, that thing's down. It's down. They're finding bodies, you know, in the doggone place. I mean, it's kind of crazy, but water is important. So I hope we don't wait till we run out to go, hey, you know, we're only going to be able to drink water on certain days, because that would not be a good look for the area or for tourism.
6: Oh, no, absolutely not.
23: Now, Paul, what area of the country are you from?
6: Oh, I live in the Estancia Valley. They're going through their own little water crisis here, which I think is another deal. But, you know, it's just crazy, the general water crisis of the Southwest with the engineering technologies and the things that they got going on in the world. You know, that's, you know, we got trains that can go hundreds of miles an hour. We can get a man on the moon. We got, I mean, closer to the subject, you know, we got things like the Panama Canal, but we can't, like, you know, get water over to the Southwest or desalinate water.
23: And that's kind of,
6: you know, that's already existing. It doesn't make sense to me.
23: Yeah, and Paul, that's why I was talking about, it's a matter of money and priorities. You know, we talk about the homeless issue. You know, I don't shy away from this stuff. I'll tell you how I feel. I mean, if we put the focus on that we needed to, we could get people the help they need, you know, in a dignified way, and come up with something that allowed them to not stand in the middle of the street where they're inches away from being ran over by cars. And it happens.
6: Most basic things. We can't get fentanyl off the streets. We can't do anything.
23: Well, and that's,
6: you know, we can't get the most. I mean, you're never going to get everything, but, you know, we can't get a hold on. Can't get a hold on the problem. Can't. I mean, not even like in a basic sense.
23: Well, I mean, think about,
6: you know,
23: it.
6: It's just, everything's just completely out of control.
23: Right. Think about it. Like you said, we went to the moon. Okay, now we're going back, flew around there. We got deeper into space than we ever have as we slingshot around the moon. Now we're planning a mission, going to land back on the moon. And now there's conversations about us going to Mars. Yet we've got cities running out of water that are next to an ocean right here. We've got...
6: Pretty much. It should be an absolute embarrassment.
23: Right. I mean, like, at what point do you go, all right, we're gonna attack this issue until it is fixed. It's done. And guess what? It might cost a lot of money.
6: The priorities.
23: Yeah. Well, and the point of the matter is, like, you can't go very long without water. I mean, you could maybe get away with not electricity for a bit, you know, some food for a bit, but, you know, look at, even
6: water is life.
23: Yeah, it is.
6: Man has been around for thousands of years without electricity and natural gas and petroleum and all this stuff that we have in the modern world. But you go 2, 3, 4 days without water and you're dead.
23: Well, and clearly, you know, even the ants, that's like the one thing, a little ant, it can go a long time without food, but it needs to find some water darn near every day to sustain life. And, you know, I would,
6: every living thing, even coyotes.
23: Yeah. And I really honestly would love to talk to somebody who has some dominant knowledge of our aquifer and, you know, our water supply here in Albuquerque, because honestly, and off the mic here, I was talking with Jeff, you know, the producer, and I'm like, I have never seen the river as dry as it is. I've never, in the entire time I've been here, I know I would have noticed it. It's low sometimes, but not
6: never seen it.
23: Not gone. I mean, it is gone. Like the river has disappeared. And
6: well, think about this. You read about old history books, and you read about Albuquerque, and 150 years ago, the river would flood so bad it could veer as far east as 2nd Street. Think about that.
23: You know, you're right, Paul, because when you walk the Bosque there, there's these big metal. They look like something to stop you from storming the beaches of Normandy.
6: In the 30s.
23: Yeah.
6: Think about 150 years ago and the location of the current-day 2nd Street.
23: Yes.
6: A massive amount of water.
23: And those big metal structures... Those big metal structures that you see along the Bosque there, it was to stop the wood from flowing back into the river and clogging the river. You know, I mean, so it was something that used to happen. And you know, honestly, over the last 20-something years, I don't think any of us can deny, like, we have a lot of changing dynamics. But, Paul, thank you so much for your call. Appreciate talking some H2O with me. God bless you, brother. Have a good night. Jeff, how are we looking on time? We got right here. Hey, you got it. We'll be back right after the break, folks.
27: 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The news, the politics, the Lobos, the weather, the traffic, and whatever else has New Mexico fired up before noon. 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
23: Ladies and gentlemen, Jeff St. Louis just pointed at me through his window. I think that kind of means that I'm back. I'm on. So welcome back to the show. Thank you for those of you that have stood by. And we went from everything from crime to paying our legislatures to, you know, now water. And we are still on that. And I'm digging it because I'm really in. I didn't come in thinking about water, but now I'm actually thinking about it myself. I carry around a gallon. I drink a gallon a day. And I'd like to know what other people think here. And Jeff, we got you on the line. Lay some knowledge on us.
3: Hey, how are you doing, Paul?
23: Good, sir. How are you?
3: Hey, I always enjoy when you're on. So you were talking about what happened with the water rights and why we have to owe Texas water. And so in the 40s, the state legislature, and I grew up in southeast New Mexico, and there were a few players down there. So they couldn't foresee the growth of New Mexico. So New Mexico back in the 40s, we had under 600,000 people here. And we had a lot of water, abundance of water through the Pecos and the Rio Grande. So they sold it to Texas. And that's why we owe them water all the time. And water laws, legal side of it, really expensive. You can hardly ever change those. So it was the ding-dongs back in the day. They just didn't ever see any growth for us. And that's why we have to send water to Texas all the time. And that's hurt us badly over since the 40s. Really, it probably started showing its dirty face, you know, in the 50s. And then your last caller, Paul, in the Estancia Valley, we used to farm in that area in the 70s, 80s, and 90s. Great water in the Estancia Valley back in the day.
23: Hmm.
3: Excellent water. We grew potatoes. You grow some of the best sweet corn you'll ever eat. Comes out of the Estancia Valley, you know, and I don't know what happened. You know, probably they overuse. Maybe there's some growth out there, but not enough that you'd think would have hurt it. It didn't grow that much from back when I was out there in the day. And then Greg Zanetti, who was running for governor, he was talking about desalinization because the Israelis do it. And Israel is a flourishing country. They grow all kinds of things. They have the technology, but I don't get why us, the United States, won't take advantage of what they've learned and what they utilize in that nation.
23: Well, I mean, Jeff, you got a great point, and that does make me wonder, like, okay, most of our water, you know, does come from this giant pool of water underneath the city, and, you know, I'm not sure at what rate it's being refreshed. I'm not sure how large the space is, but I have heard from the time I moved here that eventually Albuquerque is going to run out of water. Now, I can't state that I'm a subject matter expert in water. I can say that in stalking, and I've been a crime expert for a long time. However, water, you know, it's kind of like it's as big of an issue as anything you can think of. I like your history lesson there. You know, people back in the 40s are like, yeah, what the hell? You know, we don't need all this water. It's just laying around. Let's sell some of it. I hear that we're now in a pinch with Colorado. Like, do you have anything on that? Like, how we now owe them water possibly, or they're able to take it from us upstream, or I'm not sure what's going on. You still with me, Jeff? Dave. Okay, Dave, talk to me.
5: So I didn't know all about the 50-60 things, but I remember, like, back in 93, reading in the paper that there was a Supreme Court case, or like a court case with Texas against us for the water rights, and we won. And then 10 years later in 03, I think it went up to the Supreme Court, and they contested that because we were part of the Republic of Texas. That's why they took the water rights in addition to, I guess, selling it. I don't know about all that. That was before my time, but I specifically remember those two articles 10 years apart, and I thought that was, I mean, that's kind of a bummer because, like he was just saying about, you know, other countries having the resources to create their own water, you know, infrastructure, yeah, just integrating it, and here yet we can't do that. I don't see why we can't, you know.
23: So, Dave, what do you think of the river when you, you know, go over it and look at it? I mean, whether it be Paseo, like wherever you're crossing, I mean, mainly Paseo, let's say. Like, right? It's literally gone. Like the river's not there.
5: It breaks my heart. Yeah, because I mean, I lived in a different town or a different county, and you know we'd have to go through Atrisco, come over to Albuquerque to see my family, my aunt. And I remember when there was a barricade over the bridge because on a hard rain, the tide would splash right over that thing. And I remember seeing a car getting swept up by the tide over the Atrisco Bridge by Monte Carlo. And like just to see it the way it is, it breaks my heart. It's kind of scary because, I mean, where do we move forward from here, you know?
23: I honestly really don't know. And I honestly don't see a lot of talk about this. And clearly we've stumbled onto something that, you know, we probably should be talking more about because, you know, obviously water does fall from the sky. We can't say like money. We go, it doesn't grow on trees. It doesn't fall out of the sky. Well, water actually does,
5: yeah.
23: But just not enough of it. And even some of these heavy rains that we've gotten recently, I mean, you barely drive on the freeway. It's coming down so hard, but it's still not in the river. And, you know, whatever's going on with it, it's, I'm rarely worried about water. I'm starting to become concerned, put it that way.
5: And I mean, you can even see the impact on the southern part of the state too. Just a couple of weeks ago, I went down south to the Cruces area to visit my in-laws. And, you know, we drove through Elephant Butte, you know, by Garfield and Hatch. And I mean, it was sad. You could see where the water used to start, and it's just like grass and green. And I mean, you couldn't even see it at all. And I mean, you know, even right where the river runoff, you know, right there, just at the end of Elephant Butte, it's receded dramatically. It's really sad. Like, you know, I feel that in ways, you know, in many ways than one, that the leadership of our state has just let things go for the worst. And, you know, why can't we just have a change for the better? What's so wrong with that? You know? And I mean, that the river's just one of many aspects, you know? I mean, where do we go from here? Like, how are we going to get the water to replenish? I mean, there's some industries are so, you know, enthusiastic about running a pipeline clear across four states for oil. Why can't we do that for water?
23: Dave, you got exactly the point that Jeff and I both asked, and that is the pipeline. And I thank you for your call, like legit. I mean, we're talking about something that I think everyone's probably a little concerned about at some point, especially when we drive over the river. You know, crime is an issue, right? Clearly, we crime's on the radar, right? You know, affordable jobs, our kids having things to do when they go out into the community. You know, us keeping, you know, our businesses thriving, you know, growing the population here in Albuquerque instead of seeing it shrink or even just staying flatlined. There's a lot of stuff to talk about. A lot of it does rotate around safety, and that's why I'm, you know, right up in the middle of it. That's why I'm here working for free, working for you, talking about these things because, you know, honestly, I do think that, you know, good conversation brings about good outcomes. And if we could all talk to each other and have these legit conversations without somebody trying to win or insult each other, mm-hmm. that, you know, we'd all be in a better position. And I don't, Jeff, I'm sure you agree with me.
0: Well, yeah, you know, we've talked about it. Water and air, these are all things that we rely on, part of our national sovereignty, you know, our national security. Because, like, if our food supply, if our food chain can't be verified, we've seen what happens with that. You know, a lot of these farmers not being able to exist because they can't afford water or there isn't enough water for them to grow their crops. You know, I know we can get it real cheap out of South America and Mexico, but it's like, do we want to do that? Do we want to? There's certain things that you just don't want to gamble with. I always tell people, you don't want to get a tattoo that's discounted. You know, you're going to wear that forever.
23: That's true.
0: You want to find the full price tattoo place if you're going to get one.
23: Right. So then you're probably for paying our legislatures too because you just.
0: You know what? And the more I think about it, the more I am because it's like, you know, if we've talked about it, you know, people are going to get paid one way or the other. Either they help themselves to a painting on the wall on the way out the door or you just pay them for their time, you know?
23: Yeah. And I just think, honestly, I mean, let's just be completely open. I mean, what they do at the roundhouse affects our state, our entire state, the four corners of our state. It's not even just Albuquerque. You know, we here, we're locally, we see everything here. And it's easy to think the whole world just revolves around Albuquerque. But the reality is there's four corners of this state. This radio station touches like, you know, four or five states by its signal itself. And you know, the reality is that, you know, we do need to have some real honest forthwith debate about some of these issues. And, you know, we got room for everyone's opinions. We've had a lot of opinions online here. Nobody ended up arguing. Nobody's mad at each other. I do think we should stop talking about Mars until we fix our, you know, let's just say homelessness.
0: I'm good with that.
23: Until we fix habitual violent felons being released again, and now they have another gun, and they're, you know, they're harming another family. Until we can fix that.
0: What are you going to talk about tomorrow night?
23: We're going to talk. We're going to get more into the what we need to do as far as crafting legislation to really stop the drivers of gun violence. One, two. I kind of dig the water topic. I'm not kidding you. Somebody else that really maybe a geologist, somebody out here that really is dominant in the space. I'd love to talk to you. A little more stalking, and you know what? We could even talk a little football because I got multiple sides, and I like the rap, and you guys have been great tonight, and I got to tell you, you know, it's honestly a pleasure. And lastly, TJ, I love you, brother, and wish you and your family absolutely nothing but the best. I'll see you.
7: I was in a wreck. I need a check.
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0: A judge in Georgia sentencing convicted high school shooter Colt Gray to life in prison without parole for killing two students and two teachers. ABC's Faith Abube.
1: In court, prosecutors playing recordings of jailhouse calls between 16-year-old school shooter Colt Gray and his mother. Gray was bragging that he was now in the, quote, big leagues of mass shooters. The judge's decision coming days after Gray pleaded guilty to all 55 counts against him. Gray will spend the rest of his life in prison without the possibility of parole.
0: Ukrainian President Volodymyr Zelensky and Israeli Prime Minister Benjamin Netanyahu attended the funeral of the late Senator Lindsey Graham in Washington today and met separately today with President Trump. A faith leader in Springfield, Ohio, says the Haitian community there is terrified now that temporary protected status has expired. Pastor Carl Ruby.
2: I have had a firsthand account from a Haitian gentleman who one of his lifelong friends was murdered. Decapitated, and the body was left in his front yard. So that's what Haiti is like right now. It's worse now than it was when TPS started.
0: Florida carrying out two executions today, including an 80-year-old, the second oldest person to ever receive a lethal injection in modern U.S. history. You're listening to ABC News.
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0: A federal judge has temporarily blocked Minnesota's law banning prediction markets, which were set to take effect Saturday. 5 months into the warning run, and consumer confidence has fallen again.
5: The Conference Board asks Americans for their assessment of current economic conditions and how they're feeling about the short-term future. For the third consecutive month, the present situation index has fallen, while the expectations index has remained steady. Looking ahead, the Conference Board finds that consumers anticipate little improvement in business conditions over the next 6 months. Jim Ryan, ABC News.
0: The Mega Millions numbers are about to be drawn, and if you're not a winner of that $800 million jackpot, maybe you'll have more luck with Powerball.
6: That Powerball drawing is on Wednesday night, and it's now worth $663 million. Or if you take the cash payout, it's a cool, clean $290 million.
7: The odds of winning one of the jackpots is about $290 million to 1, and the odds of winning both is something like 85 quadrillion to 1. Rena Roy, ABC News, New York.
0: The rescue might need a rescue. Catalyst Space Technology says the robotic spacecraft that's headed to help a sinking NASA telescope has thruster problems of its own and is now in an uncontrollable spin that's disrupting communications. The startup isn't giving up, saying it's working nonstop to get Link back in action so it can boost the telescope to a higher orbit. Dave Packer, ABC News.
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0: Mark Levin here. Our number, 877-381-3811, 877-381-3811. I watched part of the ceremonies honoring Lindsey Graham, the National Cathedral, and before that, at the Capitol. Very, very touching. The tributes were beautiful. And as I've told you before, I got to know Lindsey Graham, I'd say the last three and a half years, very, very well. He would call me sometimes at 2 a.m. I would text him sometimes at 6 a.m, 5 a.m. He had a wonderful staff as well. And why, you might ask? First of all, as for today, it pains me greatly that I was not there. It pains me greatly that I was not there Monday night for a special limited event, a dinner. But as some of you know or have read through the lines here, I have an older brother who's quite ill, and he is in Florida. And I don't get down to Florida as much as I want to, even though I'm here often. And so this week and last week, I've been here, including with the grandchildren, our daughter as well. So I could not leave, and I need to be by his side from time to time. That said, I think Lindsey would be very impressed with what he's seeing. You know, when I endorsed Lindsey for the Senate, I said to him off the air before he came on the air, is it going to help you or hurt you? He said, Mark, it's South Carolina. It's going to help me. But he sort of confided in me that a lot of conservatives were not out there endorsing him. And if you look at conservatives on TV and radio, a lot of them did not. I came to really admire this man, to respect this man. We had many things in common, the three in particular, Israel, Ukraine, and Taiwan. You see, ladies and gentlemen, I believe in good versus evil. And I believe Israel's good, Ukraine's good, and Taiwan is good. I believe the Islamo-Nazis are bad. I believe Russia's bad. And I believe Communist China and Xi are bad. It's not too complicated to me. And these are our allies. And I'm not going to get into every particular, but we would spend a lot of time, significant time, talking about how to persuade this person or that person or whatever to move in a particular direction, away from isolationism, appeasement, pacifism, and so forth. And we would talk about a number of people, the woke right. We talk about certain senators and congressmen that I'm not going to share. Even certain hosts. As friends. Not intended to be public about it, but we would look at the whole horizon of events and individuals. And we would discuss those things. I brought him on the program About an hour before the polls closed in South Carolina. I have always felt that to be very effective. And he was always excited to come on. He didn't come on that often because I don't ask a lot of politicians to come on that often. But he was always excited. And so when he came on, I guess a month before the election, I talked to him and I said on the air, I said, no, I'm going to endorse you. Is that going to hurt you? He said, absolutely not. So they actually used it, or he did, in a number of his speeches. And It was a great honor. It's a great honor. So he will be missed. But I posted that he'd be quite amused, I think, by the pack house at the National Cathedral and what was said about him. I think he'd be kind of amused that he was in the rotunda today. I think he'd be pleased, very happy about it, but amused. Because a lot of those giving him accolades today certainly weren't giving him accolades 3 weeks ago. Where they kept labeling him a warmonger. He was never a warmonger. He believed in standing up for our allies and standing up against evil. I call that a peacemonger. A peacemonger. Of course, we had our disagreements early on. When he was a congressman, he was sitting on the House Judiciary Committee. This is a long time ago, but I was on the air with you folks. One of the counts against Clinton, he successfully had pulled from the impeachment list. And that was when Clinton lied during his deposition in front of federal judge Susan Wright. And I said that was actually the strongest count against Clinton. And you might recall the Landmark Legal Foundation that I and our group, that we filed a letter with Judge Wright laying out the case for contempt of court, criminal contempt of court by Clinton. And she would later use that letter without referencing it, but use the cites and the other arguments we made. I made him Arthur Ferguson, Pete Hutchison, Mike O'Neill, Matt Forays. And she held him in civil contempt. That was the result of that letter. But I said, you know, that was bad. And so the first time I bumped into him, and I don't go to Capitol Hill often. In fact, probably in the last 25 years, I can count them on one hand, five times maybe, for different events. And he said, you're Mark Levin. I said, yes, I am. And he said, well, I know you're upset with me on that one count. I said, well, I am, because that was the strongest count we have. He said, you might have been right. We disagreed on the Gang of Eight, where he was working with McCain and actually Rubio and others. And I was being lobbied very, very heavily by Rubio. I don't talk to him very much these days. Don't know why. I just don't. I do my own thing and he does his thing. I have tremendous respect for him, though. Tremendous. But Lindsey started reaching out more and more the last several years, and I did reciprocated. And we had a little text group with two other senators, and I won't pull that in. Two senators who were very solid, who you would know. And so the four of us would text daily, I would say, Mr. Producer. The four of us would text daily, really. Things we thought were important and so forth related to Iran and Israel and Hamas and Hezbollah, that whole area of the world, as well as Ukraine and Russia, which we all agreed on. Taiwan and China were not that big of issues over the last 3 years, but that's who we were and that's what we believed. And it really shouldn't come to any surprise. He used to say, you know, Mark, you have these views because you're an old Reaganite. I said, that's probably true. I remember when we met at the President's Club in New Jersey. We were all at a small dinner. My wife was there as well. And we had a strong discussion about NATO. And I gave my positions on NATO. And Lindsey kept urging me on. No, keep telling him. Keep telling him. I said, okay, well, I'm just giving my opinion. Things of that sort. So I'm sorry I missed these events, but you know, it's okay. You got to do what you got to do. We'll be right back.
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11: How often do you stop to wonder whether you should share something that's revealing, maybe even embarrassing, with a partner, a friend, or even your boss? In her new book called Revealing, The Underrated Power of Oversharing, behavioral scientist Leslie John says doing just that can help you deepen relationships that are vital to your life. We need people to trust us in order to get things like love, friendship, and career success. That's what she told us. When you make yourself vulnerable by revealing something sensitive, it does make other people trust you. In turn, when you ask someone to reveal something about themselves, showing that interest will generally lead someone to like you more. Why? Because people like to be asked about themselves, she says. It also signals that they are discriminating and choosy, but in a good way. I'm Dr. Sanjay Gupta, helping you live a better life.
0: 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You're going to love it. Just pathetic.
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0: I will tell you that the friendship between the president and Lindsey Graham is real. Very real. And they adored each other. There's no question about it. They adored each other. You know, me, I'm kind of a loner, to be perfectly honest with you. I don't go to all these dinners and social events. I don't go to the golf stuff and so forth. If I do stuff, it's by myself with my wife or with the rest of the family and so forth. That's just the way I am. Me, personally. That's the way I am. Others in TV and radio that like to be seen, they like to be in the social sets, they like to go to Mar-a-Lago or to New Jersey. I don't mind going. Please don't misunderstand. It's just that I don't live for it. Enjoy it when I'm there, but that's just not what I do every day. I'm perfectly happy in my own skin, in my own environment, doing my own thing. And, but others are much more, you know, outgoing and that way and so forth. I like meeting people at diners, at restaurants, at Costco or wherever I am. People are very, very nice to me and I try to be as nice as I can back. Or surprise them every now and then. I'll buy their meal or whatever. They won't know and I leave and so forth. I don't even know their reaction. But that's just me. That's just me. Again, some people have to be seen. They want to be seen. They want to be around. Again, I understand that. It's just not me. It's not. You can ask Mr. Producer. It's not me. Is it, Rich? It's not what I do. Not in the least. So you won't see me in a lot of these social columns or whatever they call them, gossip columns and so forth. Nothing to gossip about. I say to my wife, you know, I'm kind of a loner and I'm boring. She says, why do you say that? You're not a loner and you're not boring. Well, I think compared to many of these other people and so forth and so on, it's probably the case. But it's okay. It's perfectly okay. But they had gotten very, very close. And they were close. And I think Lindsey reached out a lot to the president. He wanted to, you know, there were certain things he believed in quite strongly, and he knew he needed the president's support. He needed to provide the president with support. Very honorable, very straightforward guy. His word was his bond. You know, you get a lot of politicians where that's not the case. In fact, you get a lot of people in this business where it's not the case. But it ought to be the case. Now, people have talked about all kinds of rumors they've created about him, none of which are true. None of which are true. You know, there's some people who are just so committed to their work and what they do and what they believe in and so forth and so on. That's all they do. And that was Lindsey Graham, as well as his family. And I didn't know his family members. I don't think most of the people talking to them or about them now knew about them either. But you can see from his sister, she seems like a very, very nice lady. And his niece, what she said today was very beautiful. His import is the center of the family. And you know, he was a great patriot, Lindsay. He was a veteran. Active duty, and I believe he was in the Guard for several decades, too. And he was very proud of that. And he did that when he was a young man after his parents passed away. So quite remarkable. I really feel he deserved these accolades, or certainly many of them, while he was alive. And the sad fact is he's getting them posthumously. I feel that way about a number of people, actually. But certainly about him. Because some of the things that were said about him when he was alive were not fair. Were fairly brutal. Irresponsible. And just inappropriate. Now, politicians have to deal with this. Other people, public figures of all kinds, have to deal with this. But again, I think he would be, he's probably up there smiling down on us right now about it. Probably thinking, well, that guy, you know, that guy was pretty hard on me. It's good to hear him say these things now. Better late than never, you know. I think I can hear him saying that right now. But the main thing about Lindsey Graham, the takeaway is this. He understood good versus evil. He understood that the United States was the most important power for good on the face of the planet. That we are the only force that can stand up to a communist China, a fascistic Russia, the Islamist Nazis in the Middle East. And he didn't want wars with all of them. They wanted wars and, you know, engagement with us. And he said, we should beat them before they beat us. And I'll be right back. 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
12: I don't know about you, but my social media feeds are flooded with lotions and potions and gadgets, all promising to unlock different components of longevity. But if you log off, take a step back from all the hype, you'll find that the actual keys to a longer, healthier life are hiding in plain sight. There are four of them. Number one, nutrition. The Mediterranean diet really is the gold standard. Number two, exercise. You should be getting 150 minutes of moderate intensity exercise or 75 minutes of vigorous intensity exercise every week, plus strength training and stretching. Number three, sleep. Sleep is when your body and your brain repair themselves. You should be getting 7 to 9 hours a night. And finally, number four often gets forgotten, socialization. It's not a bonus. It's a necessity for a healthy life, finding a sense of community, purpose, and belonging. I'm Dr. Sanjay Gupta, helping you live a better life.
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0: All right. Let's see how much this we actually want to do. Do a little bit of it. All right, let's try Cut One, President Trump on Fox and Friends. He likes that program. Cut One, go.
19: But I have some Republicans said, well, why don't we hit them harder? So, you know, it's like at some point. So I have, you have a lot of competing factions. You have a group.
0: By the way, I'm one of them. I don't know. I want to destroy them. I want to eliminate it. Yes. So, you know, it's like, ladies and gentlemen, a few months ago, I said, you and I, we're going to lead the charge against the Democratic Socialists of America. We're going to expose them. And we do. Or we're going to lead the charge against American Marxism. Remember, we said that a few years ago. And we do. And people have to eventually catch up with us, because this isn't complicated stuff. When you have an Islamist regime in Iran that wants nuclear weapons, and the idea that we're going to keep them in a box somehow, some way, which is really impossible given their ideology. Yes, some people want to hit them harder. Some people want them eliminated, including arming the people who are there and unleashing the Israelis and the Mossad working with the CIA. That we use all the instrumentalities we have righteously and nobly for the very reason we attacked them in the first place, to finish them off. So you can count me among those Republicans. So let's start from the top again. Go.
19: But I have some Republicans said, well, why don't we hit them harder? So, you know, it's like at some point. So I have, you have a lot of competing factions. You have a group of people that wanted to be obliterated in the truest sense of the word. Then you have a group that says, this is actually a good time to make a deal for them. If they don't make a deal, then I go back and I finish the job. But that's going to take them forever to rebuild. Already, it'll take them many years to ever rebuild. And if I go back and finish up the job, as some people would like, with the bridges, with the very easy. I could take out most of their bridges in less than an hour. Less than an hour. But, you know, it takes them 10 years to build a bridge. Bridges take the longest, and power plants are second. I could knock out the power plants. Within one day, all of their power plants would be gone. And I let them know that, you know, with negotiations. They said, look, people want me to do that. I think I get almost the same thing out of it as doing it. But the problem is they'll never be able to, you know, I think about 91 million people without power, without bridges, without
0: that the problem is the people there want liberation. They want their freedom. And so when we were fighting World War II, we weren't thinking about how long it might take to rebuild, that sort of thing. And same with the Cold War and these other things. These are things that you try to do after you've won. And they're difficult. But the truth of the matter is the vast majority of the people there want this regime obliterated. They're being slaughtered when they speak out. People are being hanged as we speak. And this is their position. And I don't think we need to blow out all their bridges and power sources and so forth and so on. I think what we need to do is arm the people, go after the IRGC, pull them out by the roots. And I think we need to find a couple more generals in there who are more Patton-like, where the kind of generals Lincoln had to find, a Grant type or Sherman type, and apply them to the situation with a different mindset. That's where I'm coming from. So it's not just a matter of bombing them harder and harder. It's a matter of bombing the right things and taking this regime out. I mean, the truth is it was much harder to defeat the Soviet Union than it is the Iranian regime. And there's a lot of things we can learn from what took place in the past. Go ahead.
19: It's a very, very delicate balance.
20: Yeah.
19: So I think we have a very strong position right now. They know I'm going to do that if they don't make a deal. The bridges are going to be gone. Literally in less than a, I would say in 2 hours, most of the bridges.
0: Let me just say this. I was at a diner with a lot of friends who are all Trump supporters yesterday morning. Older folks. And again, all Trump guys, all of them, all veterans. And they were very troubled by all this. By this back and forth and back and forth and back and forth. This is what they were telling me. Again, I want to hear what people have to say, and this is what they were telling me. They were saying, look, we're a little confused. One day we're going to blow them off the face of the earth if they don't listen to us. The next day we back off. They want to negotiate. The next day we're going to blow them off the face of the earth. The next day they want to negotiate. Back and forth and back and forth. And they're saying, let's finish the job. And finish the job means to go in there for 2 or 3 or 4 weeks and finish the job and get those people armed up and overthrow that regime. I'm just saying this is where the public is, the public that I deal with. As a matter of fact, let's open to the callers, Mr. Producer, Mr. Call Screener. What do you folks think? I did this last month, and all of you, to a person, said, let's finish this thing. And the other thing, we talk about the midterm elections. I just don't think this helps us with the midterm elections. We're going to blow them off the face of the earth, but they want to negotiate and back and forth. I don't. That's just my personal opinion. Go ahead.
19: Be gone. And the power plants in one day.
0: Mm-hmm. Well, I don't know that we need to take out all their power plants and bridges. By now, I think we're able to better target what needs to be targeted. That's certainly my guess. What about the Strait of Hormuz? There's some stuff in the media, I have no way of knowing if it's true, that Iran would have some significant control over that. Just remember that memorandum of understanding, which I thought was terrible, absolutely terrible, made my opinions known, came under attack for it. I don't know why. I've been proven right. That this regime is not going to honor it. Not going to honor anything. I mean, I don't know what more evidence we need. I've got a story right here, right now. You know what they've done, Mr. Producer? They fired 2 missiles at our base in Jordan, which were intercepted. Okay. Is that okay? I don't think it's okay. Do you think it's okay? Go ahead.
19: We have a blockade up there right now, and only ships that we want to get through get through. Iran doesn't control the strait. We control the strait. Now, they can drop a couple of mines in there and screw things up, but we control the strait. Our Navy is incredible. Not one ship has gotten to Iran during any time where we had the blockade. So we had the blockade.
20: Right.
19: We had the confines of a deal. I set the blockade back, but I didn't take it away. The ships were not far away.
20: But ships are not getting through now.
19: And then I had to bring it back. But no, this is done with the Admiral. He's great. This is all done with the Admiral. He's a great guy. Mm-hmm. General Raisin Cane.
20: Mr. President, are we right that no merchant ships are getting through right now? Maybe three or four a day when you need about 100?
19: The only ones that get through are the ones that we want to get through. They're the only ships that get through, Brian. We have a blockade that's so powerful that nobody can get through. They tried. Three or four of them tried over the last week. But, you know, we opened the blockade because we had the confines of a deal. So we did it. And then we put it back because they broke the deal. They break the deal. We cannot have them break deals anymore.
0: Right. Yeah, well, they're breaking them left and right. Is that the problem, Rich? I don't know what else to say. I don't know what else to say about this. But it'll continue as it continues, I suppose. And we shall see. I just feel when you start something like this, you got to finish it. That this is not a regime. This is not a normal regime. This is a regime that's built on an ideology that you and I have discussed now for months, years, actually. And survival is the key. And they believe they get stronger and stronger and stronger. As we think we diminish them more and more and more, if they're still around, they think they've just gotten stronger and stronger and stronger, and it's God's will. That's how they think. That's their belief. And so they figure if they survive, and by survive, I don't mean Khomeini per se or anything like that. If the regime survives in one form or another, the Iranian Republican Guard Corps, the IRGC, then they believe they are defeating us. And they also believe that we don't have the will, that time is on their side. And when you listen to our media and you listen to the Democrats and you listen to the isolationists, the woke right neo-fascists, they certainly would provide the impression to the enemy that time is on their side and not ours. And depending on what happens in the midterm elections, if we win, great, I'm all for that and we're going to fight like hell. But if we don't, well, then time is on their side, isn't it? They also know that we have cyclical elections. And in 2.5 years, we'll have a presidential election. And they'll be rooting for the isolationists. They'll be rooting for the Democrats. And so they don't believe we will have the will to, quote unquote, contain them, to, quote unquote, enforce any deal. And they're certainly not of the mind. They don't feel obliged to adhere to any deal because we're enemy number one. You and me, we are enemy number one to this regime. And so again, survivability, they view that as a direct, you know, action by God to empower them to defeat us. That's how they view it. And they're surviving, and tonight they just fired missiles at our base in Jordan. We had to take them out. And so they're very cocky. They remain cocky. I'll be right back.
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0: Have you noticed, Mr. Producer, a change in attitude towards Zelensky and Ukraine since Zelensky and Ukraine are, I think, winning this war now? And on this program, I have supported Ukraine and Zelensky from day one. You know, we should gather some of that, Mr. Producer, just to prove the point. And for maybe tomorrow. And just to demonstrate, I don't just shoot from the hip. I think things through. I know who the good guys are and the bad guys are. I understand when a people and a nation have their back against the wall, they're the most, you know, brilliant, the most motivated. They're at their best in terms of taking on an enemy like this. And Putin may not survive a year, two, or three. He's trying to raise another 500,000 troops, as we explained yesterday. But the Ukrainians, their ability to develop these drones, and they're hitting deep inside Russia, and they're targeting all their the oil production facilities. And this should be a lesson for us. Let me repeat. Ukraine is attacking Russia's oil facilities. And this is damaging Russia's ability very, very badly and turning the people, many of the people, against Putin as well. So this is very important to understand. And I think it's very important that we do something similar when it comes to Iran, because it has real effect. You know, for decades, Americans have been holding physical gold and retirement accounts as a hedge against inflation. Those are the wise individuals who are diversifying. And they hold this against geopolitical turmoil as a long-term store of value. Now, what do you really own? Those of you who own gold and silver, maybe even own platinum. And how is it positioned in today's market? This is important. If you do own gold or silver or platinum, whether in a retirement account or held privately, you know, in a vault somewhere, something like that, wouldn't you like to know its current market position? If it's the smart position to be in, wouldn't you like to know if your holdings still make sense for your long-term goals? Maybe you should hold a different type of precious metal or in a different form or hold it in a different way. And different product types is what I'm trying to say. 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All right, Mr. Producer, let's see. Do you have anybody there? I will pull this up if I can find it. 1 second, America. So the question is, what do you folks think we should be doing here? I mean, when I go to the diner and I ask people and so forth and so on, it's almost unanimous. Let's get this job over with. Let's get this job over with. Let's go to Steve, Woodbridge Township, New Jersey, the great WABC. Go ahead, my friend. Go ahead.
4: Hey, Mark. Good to talk to you. All right. We go in and finish the job, but we can do it from the air, supporting our allies, Israel, who will go in on the ground. They will say, because they've been over there for years. They know that Iran's been their biggest enemy. I believe they do know where the bad guys are in the Iranian defense forces. They can snuff them out of the holes. We're up in the sky, and we can use the air technology to get them if need be. And the Israelis can get the guns to the good guys. President Trump seems to be concerned. I'm really afraid about three things: civilian casualties on the Iranian side, troop casualties on our side, and destroying the Iranian infrastructure. We can't. This is like got to be a World War II mentality, right? And it's not a world war. It's a conflict. But this is how it needs to be
0: Look, you got to do what you got to do is your point, I think, for victory. And right now, we just talked about, what are the Ukrainians doing? They're taking out their oil. That's what they're doing. They're taking out Russia's oil. And the people are going to start turning on them. And the economy is going to collapse. The economy collapsed. What happens? You can't pay your army. You can't pay your Iranian, in the case of Iran, your Iranian Republican Guard. In other words, good things happen from our perspective. Bad things happen from their perspective. But we could actually learn something a little bit, I think, from Zelensky and the Ukrainians and how they're fighting the Russians right now. And they're fighting the Russians right now by taking out their oil production. That's what they're doing. All right, my friend. We're going to take other calls after the top of the hour. We have a full board. So the question is, what should we be doing now in Iran? I asked this question last month. I feel like it's the same question, the same issue. And the same issue being what? Well, are we going to keep hitting the gas pedal and then tapping the brake? Hitting the gas pedal, tapping the brake. We're going to rely on their word. We're going to come up with a great agreement. Somehow they're going to honor it. Somehow we're going to keep them compartmentalized. Where do you come down on this? We'll be right back.

0: Hope a Ride.
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4: 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And there's perhaps no movement more fundamental than walking. 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This is according to Dana Santis, a strength and conditioning specialist. Even though you walk every day, Dana does say you can make small adjustments to immediately improve your walking mechanics. So, keep your rib cage stacked over your pelvis. 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Allow your arms to swing naturally in coordination with your legs. 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I'm Dr. Sanjay Gupta, helping you live a better life.
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6: From ABC News, I'm Dave Packer. After a meeting with President Trump today, Israeli Prime Minister Benjamin Netanyahu said in an interview this evening that the two leaders are in lockstep.
7: Netanyahu's

0: This Gray should have noticed this really early on. This is not just some innocent little game that kids play. And firearms need to be taken away from these children.
1: The Senate has confirmed Jay Clayton as the next director of National Intelligence. Republican Senator Tom Cotton, chair of the Senate Intelligence Committee, noting Clayton's experience as the U.S. Attorney for the Southern District of New York.
2: He's overseen numerous high-profile cases, including the indictment of Venezuelan dictator Nicolas Maduro and the prosecution of an Iran-backed terrorist connected to multiple attempted terror attacks in the United States.
1: The confirmation vote along party lines. 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
1: Police in Grenada say they've searched the Water Shoreline Beaches and Resort where 44-year-old American Elizabeth Waddell went missing last Wednesday during a swim at Grand Anse Beach.
5: The Royal Grenada Police Force has not reached or announced any final conclusion regarding the circumstances surrounding Ms. Waddell's missing person's status.
1: Police Commissioner Randy Connock says that the FBI is assisting. Elon Musk's social media company X has launched its own product like a bank account where users can send money to one another. X Money uses services from Cross River Bank. It's invite only, and users will get an X-branded Visa debit card. eBay has agreed to a multi-million dollar settlement after some employees were accused of harassment.
6: eBay and some of the company's former executives have agreed to pay out $56 million to Ina and David Steiner. It comes almost 7 years after several eBay employees attempted to track the couple's movements, even sending them threatening packages like a funeral wreath and a box of spiders. It all goes back to critical things the Steiners had written about the company in their self-published newsletter, E-Commerce Bites. In a statement, eBay says the incident was wrong, reprehensible, and should never have happened. Mike Dubusky, ABC News.
1: The Tennessee Titans open training camp with the ALS Ice Bucket Challenge, where team executives got dunked in honor of former running back Chris Johnson. He revealed last month he's been diagnosed with ALS. Dave Packer, ABC News.
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12: He's here. He's here. No. now, broadcasting from the underground command post, deep in the bowels of a hidden bunker, somewhere under the brick and steel of a nondescript building, we've once again made

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1: Welcome back, America. The question for you, Mr. and Mrs. America, what do you think we should be doing? People are quite dissatisfied when I see them, and I mean to a man and a woman, with foot on the gas pedal. We're pounding them 13 days, 15 days, 10 days. We're destroying them. And then we hit the brakes suddenly. A ceasefire. They're begging us to negotiate, begging us to negotiate. Now I'm reporting to you that, in fact, let me read it to you. It's from CENTCOM about 1 hour ago. Give me 1 second. I'll just pull it up and read it to you. Okay. So you don't think it's just me, although that would be good enough. Give me a second. I will read to you what CENTCOM just put out. All right. Let me see if I can find it now. I think I can. Everybody count to 10. No, but I'm looking on my iPhone. It's very important. Well, anyway, CENTCOM, here we go. At 5:45 p.m. Eastern Time today, U.S. Central Command is putting this out. Islamic Revolutionary Guard Corps forces launched multiple ballistic missiles from Iran in an attempted surprise attack on U.S. forces based in the Middle East. All Iranian missiles were successfully intercepted. U.S. forces remained vigilant and in a high state of readiness. We remain vigilant and a high state of readiness. Meaning we're not going to do anything offensively. And so this is why I think so many of you are getting frustrated by this. And here's what I'm worried about. It's going to really hurt us in the midterm elections. Because to have this unresolved is not a good thing for a lot of reasons. All right. I want all the callers to stay on topic, not to get off on left field stuff and get too weird about this stuff. So stay on topic. Let's go to Tony, Clifton, New Jersey, WABC. Go right ahead.
2: Hi, Mark. It's imperative, it's imminent that the radical levels of leadership be taken out. We are dealing with so many levels and we have not really hit the target. That has to happen. And as you say, we have to prepare the Iranians to get ready, to get in place. This is a highly intelligent operation. It needs to be coordinated with Israel, with whatever intelligence we have. There's too much rhetoric going on in the press and being debated. It has to happen quickly, just as we did many other successful operations.
1: Let me ask you a question, because you hit on something interesting. I think we're talking way too much. That's the point I think you're at. Why do we keep talking about what we're doing, what we're going to do? Just do it.
2: Right.
1: Is that your point? Because I agree with you if it is.
2: Well, that's my point, because we're just talking and we're not hitting the target. You know, the hitting the target is always the point. You know, not talking
1: well,
2: about
1: well,
2: how...
1: Well, tell me how we could be bombing and bombing 13, 14 nights in a row, and that's just the latest round. And apparently, how is it that they're still standing? I don't quite understand. Do you?
2: No, and the other side is that we're sitting there still negotiating, which really says to me, is this like a joke? We're negotiating and we're being made fools of. I think, Mark, of every person whose lives were taken so far in this operation. And it just breaks my heart, because I know President Trump is saying we're not in a hurry. But you know what? We are, because there are people in Iran who are still getting attacked, beat up, killed. And this is really a humanitarian issue. This is incredibly, if this was another country, it wouldn't be tolerated. It's Israel, so we all have to be patient. You know, it's Israel's issue. It's the Middle East issue. You know, there's a different expectation, and there's no reason to be patient. One more life, if it's an Iranian citizen that gets killed and mutilated, we're hearing so many horror stories.
1: You go on the internet, it's just disgusting. All right, Tony, thank you. Great call as always. Let's go to Steve, Miami, Oklahoma, the great KZRG. How are you, Steve?
3: Fine, thank you, and I appreciate you taking my call, Mr. Levin.
1: Yes, sir.
3: I agree with everything everybody stole my thunder, but I do think one thing that we need to do is get the CIA and the Mossad together, and we need to train and arm the Persians,
1: yeah,
3: folks, yes, and then support them with, like previous Steve said, the ground troop, Israel's, what is it, the ID?
1: IDF, but we can support them with air power easily because we own the skies. We can give them satellite information about where the enemy is. There's many ways we can do this, and we've done it in the past. That's the point. I don't know what's holding us up. I really don't. It boggles my mind.
3: Well, we need a, like you say, a General Grant or a General Patton to take us over. And Trump is being, and I'm a Trump supporter, but I think he is being a real estate man instead of looking at it like, okay, this needs to be, we need to take care of business and then let the Persian people go in and clean up that mess. The IRGC has to be completely destroyed. And, you know, that's all that's good. We got to do that.
1: I don't know how we expect them. We're going to have a great deal. Do you really believe that? Do you believe we're going to have a great deal with these people? Like they're going to honor it?
3: Oh, the only deal they're going to do is make suckers out of us. That's the problem.
1: I worry about that.
3: And also, I do agree that if they ever get their hands on a nuclear device, we're going to see death and destruction here. That's going to actually, I believe, ruin President Trump.
1: Yeah, it'll destroy us. It'll destroy the people. All right, Steve, great call. Let's keep going. I knew this is the mindset of we the people, conservatives, MAGA. There's nothing like conservative talk radio, nothing, to get the pulse of the people. TV can't do it. Podcasting can't do it. This is what does it. This is what does it. Let's go to Harrison, Gloversville, New York, the great WABC. Go right ahead, Harrison.
4: Yes. My landlord, who comes from Syria, was over here today, and he is so frustrated because these people have killed members of his family. They drove him out of Syria. He was going to go to Israel because he said in Israel, at least everybody and every religion can live in peace. And he says it's the most like the United States in the whole Middle East. But he said that it's so much bombing and everything, terrorism, and my young kid, you know, I couldn't. So I came all the way to the United States, and he just wishes Israel would conquer Lebanon and Syria, and he wishes.
1: Well, they're not allowed to. And this is what upsets a lot of other people. When the president says, if it wasn't for us, wasn't for him, Israel would be destroyed. I don't think so. I think if we weren't sidelining Israel, they would have destroyed the Iranian regime. And people forget the reports, and I don't know this firsthand, about the Israelis having nuclear weapons. I don't think the Israelis would wait for the Iranian regime to blow them off the face of the earth before they blew the Iranian regime off the face of the earth. So I'm not buying any of that either.
4: He wants us to go in there or somehow with Israel and finish the IRGC and all of these mullahs off so that it's done with. He says as long as they draw breath, they will never stop.
1: And your friend, your Syrian landlord is 100% correct. They are not going to be contained. It's not going to happen because we don't have the will to do it over time, and they have no reason to be contained because that's not their belief system. Thank you, Harrison. Take care of yourself. God bless you. God bless you, sir. Let's go to Mark, Shawnee, Kansas, on the Mark Levin app. Mark, how are you, sir?
5: Mark, what an honor. Thank you for your service to this great country. You're a fearless patriot, and I'm in awe that I can even speak to you. This is an insult to the art of this deal, Mark Levin, but Trump is known for that. It makes me sad to think that he throws this up there and they're insulting him. We need, I've talked to dual citizen Iranians. They love Trump. We need to arm the people. We need to strategically do that. We need to work with Israel to continue to take out their leadership, including the supreme leader's son, who's in hiding. We need to continue to eliminate these people. We will never be safe as long as these people are in charge. We have to finish the job. I'm a patriot. I love Donald Trump and what he's doing for this country, and we have to finish this job. When he took this task on, he needed to decide, we will finish this job.
1: All right. I think a lot of people agree with you, and I think a lot of MAGA conservatives agree with you, as a matter of fact. Stephen, Bradenton, Florida, the great Sirius XM satellite. How are you?
6: Oh, great. Thank you. It's such an honor to speak with you.
1: Thank you.
6: Here's my question. It's a legitimate question. Mm-hmm. I was 18 when the Ayatollahs came into power. I think it's safe to assume that...
1: We're about the same age, I guess.
6: The people that, what's that?
1: We're about the same age, I think.
6: I think we are, yeah.
1: So you're but, what, about 68, give or take?
6: 65.
1: Yeah, close.
6: I'll be 60. Yep. Yeah. So anyway, the people that are running the country are probably 40 and above, right? That's a safe assumption. These are people that were raised in radical Islamic education. So my question is, and I can't find the data. I'm sure somebody has it or think they have it. What makes us think that there's such a huge amount of that population that really wants to overthrow the government? I'm really concerned about that. And also, that might be an answer why all these questions of these operations and when they're taking so long. And
1: well, I'm going to give you the answer. Because they've risen up three times by the hundreds of thousands, and they've been slaughtered three times. Because keep something else in mind. A lot of these young people have been raised by individuals in Iran who've never bought into this ideology. See, the way this revolution took place was the original Khomeini, who had been sent to France by the Shah, he made alliances with the left, with the Marxists, with good government types who wanted to overthrow the Shah. And the Shah, really what he did was he was modernizing Iran. That is, he was allowing Jews and Christians to practice their faith. He was allowing women to vote and to hold public office and judgeships and not being forced to wear headscarves and so forth and so on. So he was liberalizing, modernizing the society. And Khomeini and the other Ayatollahs and imams were furious about this. They made alliances with these other objectors and resistance groups. And then they overthrow him with the help of Carter, I might add. And so Khomeini wipes all of them out. Wipes out the leftists, wipes out the good government types, wipes out the Marxists. And in fact, in 1980-81, they had about 20, 30,000 political prisoners. He had them all mass executed. And so you have families that have never bought into this. You have families that still resist it. Now, they can't do it every day publicly and so forth and so on. And one to the next, many of them are not Muslims and have never been Muslims. And so one generation to the next, they teach them this resistance and so forth. So the Iranian population is uniquely hostile to the government that's in place and has been hostile to the governments in place, which is why they have such a strong and focused and financed and armed internal police force, the Iranian Republican Guard Corps.
6: Which is exactly where we're going if we go for Marxism. I get it.
1: My contention has been from day one, why aren't we arming these people?
6: Well,
1: I mean, again, Reagan did it. Our CIA used to be able to do this. They keep coming into the streets. They have no weapons. Imagine if they had weapons. Imagine how many more would come into the streets and so forth and so on. I mean, I look at the Israelis in 47 and 48. They were defending themselves too, and arms were coming in from other countries and people in other countries so they could actually defend themselves and fight for themselves. Same thing all over the, you know, on several continents in the Reagan administration. Again, what is our objective here? If our objective is to get a peace deal, then we will get a peace deal that will not last because the enemy is not going to uphold it under any circumstances. They're not upholding it now. They just fired missiles at our base in Jordan an hour and a half ago. All right, my friend. Thank you for your call. Excellent calls. We'll be right back.
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11: A better life with Dr. Sanjay Gupta.
12: There are lots of things you can measure to get an idea of how healthy you are at any given moment. Temperature, heart rate, blood pressure, just to name a few. But how about how healthy you will be and how long you're likely to live? According to a new study out of the University at Buffalo, two simple strength tests are pretty accurate at predicting longevity in older women. One is hand grip strength, and the other is how quickly people can stand up from a seated position without using their arms. By the way, I remember interviewing former President Jimmy Carter when he was quite old and being really impressed how he just popped out of the chair without using his arms. Not a lot of older people can actually do that. But I think the message here is that maintaining strength as you age is going to help you perform everyday activities, but also help you avoid injury and stay independent. I'm Dr. Sanjay Gupta, helping you live a better life.
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1: Let's keep going. We've got a pile up here with our phone lines, and I think that's important so people can hear you and get the gist of what the people are thinking out there. 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But the pulse of the people, the actual pulse of the people is right here, right now with you calling in. Fred, Kansas City, Kansas, the great KCMO. Go.
17: Especially with the information you just released about an hour ago.
1: Yeah.
17: The missiles attack.
1: Yes,
17: it's time to quit playing games. We know that they have an industry set up just for terrorism in missiles, suicide drones, all of that. We know that it was a fake and a fraud and a lie from day one that they wanted nuclear energy. We know what they've done to all their people. It's time to release the Kraken and get the job finished.
1: Mm-hmm. I think so, too. I mean, people will talk about the price of fuel. Well, if you want a stable price of fuel, you have to finish off this enemy. If you want to win the midterm elections, better do it now than later. Because the Iranians, I hate to tell people, the Iranian regime is not going to abide by our election schedule. They're not going to abide by the price of gasoline you see on those big signs when you pull into a gas station. They're using those things against us. So the goal is to finish this regime off and to do the things I feel we should have done a few months ago. But, you know, this thing is going to keep lingering otherwise. Or we're going to have a peace on our time moment when we're waving around some kind of document like the last MOU, which does not accomplish what we want it to accomplish and what we need it to accomplish. That's my view. I mean, if anything, I'm very rational. I think things through. If there's other options or other ways to deal with this, great. But I don't see it. I just don't see it. All right, the rest of you, hold on. We'll get to each and every one of you. 877, I shouldn't give out the number, already packed. 877-381-3811. But you're going to be hearing a lot of busy signals for a while. We'll be right back.

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3: A better life with Dr. Sanjay Gupta.
4: There are lots of things you can measure to get an idea of how healthy you are at any given moment. Temperature, heart rate, blood pressure, just to name a few. But how about how healthy you will be and how long you're likely to live? According to a new study out of the University at Buffalo, two simple strength tests are pretty accurate at predicting longevity in older women. One is hand grip strength, and the other is how quickly people can stand up from a seated position without using their arms. By the way, I remember interviewing former President Jimmy Carter when he was quite old and being really impressed how he just popped out of the chair without using his arms. Not a lot of older people can actually do that. But I think the message here is that maintaining strength as you age is going to help you perform everyday activities, but also help you avoid injury and stay independent. I'm Dr. Sanjay Gupta, helping you live a better life.
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0: All right, let's go to Jerry, El Paso, Texas, the great KTSM. Go.
11: Thank you, Mr. Levin, for taking my call. We need to get on a war footing in the United States also. We cannot afford to be out without missiles, guns, gasoline, or beans. Beans, bullets, and fuel.
0: Mm-hmm.
11: Okay.
0: Pretty shocking when these reports come out, and I didn't create them. Somebody's leaking them, that we're short on these Patriot missiles and other types of missiles. And the president came out and said, that's not the case. But somebody's leaking it. Somebody knows something, I suppose. But something is not right. And you're 100% right. We can't be caught short on this.
11: Right. And fuel, especially. Our strategic oil reserves are down to, what, 20% now?
0: Yeah. What's that all about?
11: Why is that not fixed?
0: I just don't know. But I believe they are focused on that and trying to deal with it. You know, Biden destroyed so much, including the strategic oil reserve. But the fact of the matter is all these things do need to be addressed, unfortunately, all at once. But we should not be short missiles. And the president of the United States is trying to increase the defense budget. He's trying to build up our industrial capacity, our assembly line capacity. The Democrats are trying to block him, of course. So there is that. But maybe we're not using right methods, military methods and so forth. Maybe he needs other generals. Maybe. I don't know. To give advice and so forth. I'm not as big on Kane as others seem to be. I understand this guy Cooper is actually the more aggressive of the two, the head of the CENTCOM, you know, right there in the Middle East. But look, I don't know. But maybe we just need another set of eyes and another brain to look at this stuff from a military perspective. All right, Jerry, thanks very much. I could be dead wrong about that, but I don't think it ever hurts. Let's go to Pete, Ashburn, Virginia, the great WMAL. Pete, go right ahead.
12: Hey, how's it going, Mark? Thank you for having me on your show. I have been living in the U.S. for 22 years. The IRGC that it is currently in Iran, I am born and lived 17 years of my life in Iran. Mm-hmm. They are a terrorist group. They need to be removed. They were put in place by support of the Democratic Party of the U.S., and Democratic Party helped them to overthrow Shah of Iran and take mm-hmm. over the country. And if we look at the past 47 years, it clearly shows us that Democratic Party has a hand with them. They have shaken a hand. They support them. They've released funds to them. As long as we have this Democratic Party with this type of behavior and power, we will never be able to fix the problem.
0: I just want to sum for the whole country. Don't hang up. Carter basically waved in Khomeini, is what the caller is saying. Obama paved the way for them to have a nuclear weapon. And Biden funded by failing to enforce various restrictions and sanctions and so forth, and affirmatively help fund the regime to fund their nuclear weapon program. Those are your points, correct?
12: That is absolutely my points. Those are just a few. If we look at even like throughout the Democratic congressmen and congresswomen and what they have done as far as the support that they've done to Iranian regime. Well, I don't even call them Iranian regime. We should call them Islamic Republic. That's it. Mm-hmm. They're not Iranian. They're made out of Iraqi, Lebanese, Palestinians, Syrians, and they're mm-hmm. all extremists. So in order for us to be able to fix this issue, we need to fix the issue that we have in our homeland. And that is, we have a party that supports terrorist group all around the world. Mm-hmm. They support Hamas. They support Hezbollah. They support IRGC, and they're doing it in a bright daylight. They're doing mm-hmm. it on a daily basis now. They're not even ashamed of it. We need to confront them. They need to come and answer for that. And once we fix that, then the steps that President Trump is taking, and I am very happy, and I'm a great supporter of this president, he has shown what U.S. presidency should look like.
0: All right, my friend. Good call. Appreciate it. You can see, ladies and gentlemen, the theme is the same. In one form or another, one way or another, callers are saying, look, we've got to take it to them. We've got to defeat them. Some of my ideas you've embraced, that is to arm the Iranian people, arm the Kurds, train them, move on them, let the Israelis and Mossad work with us and the CIA. But this hit the gas pedal and then hit the brake, hit the gas pedal, hit the brake. People are getting very concerned about this, very concerned about this. The people in the administration are listening. This is your base. We have the biggest audience of constitutional conservatives in MAGA that I can think of, that I can think of. All right, let's continue. Let's go to Rob, Las Vegas, Nevada, the great KXNT. I'm trying to hit every corner of the country. Go right ahead.
13: Thanks, Mark. You know, I joined the Army in 2005 in the middle of the Iraq War. And I will tell you this. The generals we have do not know how to fight a war and win. They have this mindset that we need to win hearts and minds instead of real estate. President Trump's a real estate guy. War is about controlling real estate. That's the fact. We didn't worry about the hearts and minds of Nazi Germany, of the Japanese. We went out there and defeated them, and we forced mm-hmm. them to surrender. That's the solution here, is to go in like General Paul and Callow did in the first Gulf War and defeat them. And once we defeat them, we don't have to worry about Tucker Carlson and the rest. They're going to fall in line. When we win a war, everyone's going to be happy. If we keep dragging it out, it's going to continue to create this morass and create resistance to this conflict.
0: All right, my friend. Appreciate your call and your service. You know, it's funny. We talked about forever wars, and yet the people who oppose forever wars or have been saying they oppose forever wars, they're creating, if not a forever war, a longer war than I think one was necessary. That's just my opinion. Just my opinion. Let's keep going. We'll take a little break. Let's go to Mark, Garden City, New York. The great WABC. Go right ahead.
14: How are you, Mark?
0: I'm all right, thank you. How are you?
14: You know, I listened to you when you first started on Sunday afternoons. I remember hearing your first shows. I had no idea who you were.
0: Wow.
14: But isn't that something?
0: That's amazing. Thank you.
14: Yes. You're welcome. You know, I wanted to call and say, you know, I voted for President Trump all three times. I'm a Reagan Republican. But, you know, I'm a little bit appalled at this whole situation because who would think that you could make a deal with this Iranian regime? And why would we think that they wouldn't break it, which they've done numerous times? And as you always say, after President Trump is gone, even if we have some of these Republicans who are rumored to be candidates, I could name some of them that I would never stand up and do anything about this. And if it's a Democrat, they'll tear up the deal and probably finance a nuclear weapon.
0: Mm-hmm.
14: And, you know, Mark, in the 1940s, if we had made a so-called deal with the Germans after they did a couple of their after they invaded a couple of countries, and we did a deal with them so that they wouldn't attack England or anyone else, we know how that would have turned out. Why do we want to preserve?
0: Well, we know how it did turn out with Neville Chamberlain, right?
14: Yeah, exactly. And why would we want to preserve a regime like this? Why would we want to continue?
0: I have no idea. I have no idea. And you got a lot of generals and a lot of advisors throwing up one excuse after another. The one I heard last time for the ceasefire was we'll create this worldwide depression because the Arabs, their oil fields will be blown up and so forth. Now we're hearing we run out of missiles, and now we're hearing, no, we haven't run out of missiles. It's, you know, we don't want to take out their oil facilities. I mean, the Ukrainians are taking out the Russian oil facilities right now to great effect, because obviously they want to win. Their backs are against the wall. Well, either you want victory or you don't. That's the bottom line. If we want a Pyrrhic victory, that which appears to be a victory but isn't actually a victory, I guess we can get that too, but I'm not into that. Thank you for your call, my friend. Great call. We'll be right back.
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0: One of the mistakes I think our policymakers make in Washington, D.C., is they believe that cable TV and podcasting is where all the action is. Now, there's a lot of action on there, don't get me wrong, especially on Fox. But they're wrong. They overlook conservative talk radio. We have 14.5 million listeners during the course of the week. People come and people go, overlap. It could actually be much larger. There's nothing like it on podcasting, and there's nothing like it on TV. And the other effect is the direct communication that you and I have. We're like a family here. We go through these events together. It's not a quick hit, 5 minutes, 10 minutes, not even an hour. It's 3 hours on this program. And this program is run online. It's a simulcast podcast. Clips are put out. The reach is enormous. When I was in Judea and Samaria about a month ago, which is the other side of the world, which is sparsely populated, I told you the story of a guy who came to see me. Lenny Goldberg. Lenny Goldberg, I believe he was from the Bronx or Brooklyn in the 1990s. But he went to Israel, became a citizen of Israel, gave up his citizenship, I think, in the United States. And there I am with my wife and my mother-in-law on a tour going through this area. And here's Lenny Goldberg, who comes up to me, Mr. Producer, and he says, I listen to your show every single night. We are heard in every corner of this country. We are heard in Canada. We are heard in Mexico. We are heard in Europe. We are heard in the Middle East. We are heard everywhere. But most importantly, for our purposes here, we're heard in every corner of the United States. And it's free. It's not like a podcast, so I got to do this and go to it and then play this on YouTube and stand on my head and, you know, take my finger out of my ear. And no, you just turn it on, and there we are. But again, we're on all the platforms. We're on your computers and your iPhones and your laptops and your iPads. We're on your everywhere. And the reach is enormous. And policymakers, to their own detriment, especially conservatives, especially MAGA, are missing out on the biggest communication avenue there is. Because we, you and I, have the pulse of the people here more than anywhere else because of the interaction. And I'm telling as many policymakers who will listen, that at least when it comes to conservatives and MAGA, Trump supporters, old Reaganites and Tea Party, we want this regime defeated, which is rational and logical. That's where we come down. That's where these people listening to this program, policymakers, Mr. and Mrs. America out here, that's where they come down. Now, you don't have to overpay for big wireless, you know, with T-Mobile, AT&T, and Verizon. 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And you're going to wonder, why didn't I do this before? All right, let's move quickly. Let's go to Jonathan, Hoyt, Kansas, the great KMAJ. Quickly, my friend, go right ahead.
1: Yeah, Trump is doing exactly what Lyndon Baines Johnson did during the Vietnam War. He's dictating how that the generals is to fight. He needs to turn Secretary of War Pete Hegseth loose and tell him to annihilate everything in there, infrastructure, the bridges, power plants, Karg Island, and especially target the leadership of the IRGC.
0: Mm-hmm. All right, let the generals go and do whatever they have to do. Just point them in the right direction that you won victory. All right, Jonathan, thank you for your call. Ladies and gentlemen, our third hour, the Power Hour, is coming up. We're going to keep our foot on the gas pedal. We'll be right back.

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2: A better life with Dr. Sanjay Gupta.
3: They say consistency is key, but sometimes you just gotta switch it up. A new study out of Harvard School of Public Health found that varying your exercise routine could add years to your life. What exercise someone did didn't matter much. What did matter was that all the exercises together worked all the muscle groups in their body. Now, an added benefit to changing things up is it can help you push through the plateau effect. That's when your body gets so efficient at doing something that you actually stop getting better at it. And we know from previous research that specializing in any one sport at a young age can make someone actually more prone to injury. And as experts we talk to point out, even elite athletes switch up things with their workouts, making sure to target strength, cardio, flexibility, balance, and doing that every single week. I'm Dr. Sanjay Gupta, helping you live a better life.
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6: From ABC News, I'm Dave Packer. Both Ukraine's President Volodymyr Zelensky and Israel's Prime Minister Benjamin Netanyahu were in Washington for funeral services for the late Senator Lindsey Graham. And while there, they were welcomed to the White House for one-on-ones with President Trump. Later, with Zelensky overlooking the floor, the Senate overwhelmingly advancing a Russian and Iran sanctions bill named in honor of Graham.
7: It's very important. Sanctions pressure on Russia is very important. And really, it gives, it's not only about money.

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2: The Minnesota Vikings have suspended defensive backs coach Gerald Alexander for 3 weeks without pay following a drunken driving charge in April. Court records show Alexander pled guilty July 16th to a gross misdemeanor charge. Owning it without commitment.
3: iPhones, iPads, Mac computers, and Apple Watches will soon be available to lease under the new Apple Upgrade Program. The tech giant says lease terms will run between 12 and 36 months with no fees or interest payments. The program will be operated by Klarna. At the end of the term, customers can buy their device at the list price, upgrade to a newer model, or walk away.
2: ABC's Mike Dubusky. Some California residents are worried about neighbors that have moved into a construction site.
4: Neighbors in West Hollywood are frustrated over a pack of coyotes now calling an unfinished condo site home. Resident Patty Fallon says after squatters were forced out, coyotes moved in.
5: They've been here for about 3-4 months. They hang out on a balcony. I'm a little jealous. They have a balcony. They have rent control, you know. And they howl every night from 10 to 11.
4: Other neighbors say they're also concerned about the safety of pets and children. The city says it's aware of the coyotes and its policy is to prioritize a non-lethal management technique. Michelle Franzen, ABC News.
2: India's capital of New Delhi has adopted a new policy to make most new vehicles electric. The goal to improve air quality in one of the world's most polluted cities. Dave Packer, ABC News.
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12: Hello, America. Mark Levin here, number 877-381-3811. We're going to have our friend Alan Dershowitz on the program in about 15 minutes. Well, I'm a little conflicted here, Mr. Producer. I'm a little conflicted. We have a full board. People want to get in on this. We've done it for an hour and a half. Maybe I should do it this segment before we get to Dershowitz, what you think? People really are revved up about this, and they want us to defeat the Iranians. And I guess it's important for all the policymakers.

0: is to hear the people of the United States right here. The hardcore. The hardcore. So that's what I'm going to do. Len, Mineral Wells, Texas, the great Sirius XM satellite. Len, you're on. Go right ahead, please.
1: Thank you, sir. I know that you're a history guy and you love George S. Patton Jr. We need a leader like George S. Patton to take heavy mechanized, I think it's going to take ground troops, but we need to go in there with Georgie Patton and kick some buttocks.
0: Mm-hmm. But we don't even need to do that. We can do that with our allies. We can do it with the citizenry there. There's a new way to do it, but I don't even feel like we want to do that. And I think it's problematic. And I don't know why we're leaving their oil infrastructure alone. You see what the Ukrainians are doing to the Russians to great effect. I mean, you can't keep taking things off the table if you want victory. That's the way it is. And I love the language that we see in the media now leaking out of these various locations. Something like, well, they want to expand the war. We want victory. We don't want to expand the war. Just we want victory.
1: Can I recite 10 seconds of George Patton's speech in the movie Patton,
0: sir,
1: for you? I'll just be seated. Now I want you to remember that no bastard ever won a war by dying for his country.
0: Yeah, that's right.
1: He won it by making the other poor dumb bastard die for his country. Thank you, Mark. Thank you.
0: That's
1: sir.
0: Very good, Len. Very good. We used to play that, didn't we, Rich? But Len's got it down. He's got it down pat. Very, very good. Let's go to Brent, Madison, Wisconsin, on the Mark Levin app. Brent, go right ahead, please.
2: Hey, Mark. Nice to speak with you once again.
0: Thank you.
2: My thing here is, when did we stop caring about actually winning? And I say that having fought in Afghanistan, Iraq, trained troops in Northern Africa.
0: Wow.
2: The citizenry here right now, as I see it today, doesn't care about winning. They care about being politically correct. Stop that crap. Let our military do what they are trained to do. Let them do what they are excited and willing to do and get victory for once. Stop winning skirmishes and start imposing our will on the enemy and breaking the resolve to do what they want. We need to start winning wars again, and that hasn't happened, really since Vietnam.
0: Mm-hmm. All right, my friend. I think there's a lot of truth to what you say. A lot of truth to what you say. Let us go to Glenn, Sedona, Arizona, Sirius XM satellite. Go right ahead.
3: Hi, Mark. One of five
0: Hello.
3: Conservatives in Sedona. Hi, Mark.
0: Okay. That's too bad.
3: Yes. Yeah, really. But anyway, the only thing I can think, because I know I want to see us win that thing, wipe them out, just get it changed, is that Trump is taking a visual step back. If you remember when he debated Hillary years and years ago, that they said, well, what would you do? And he says, I'm not going to say. Why would I tip my hand? And
0: but here's the problem, Glenn. We've been getting a visual step back now three or four times.
3: Sure.
0: What do we need to know that we don't know?
3: Well, I don't know. He's getting them to expose their hand more every time.
0: There's nothing less for them to expose. He has said their Air Force is gone. Their Navy is gone. Much of their missile launchers and missiles are gone, but they're still there.
3: Yeah, much of it, but there's still some left, I guess.
0: Yeah, there's a lot apparently left. So, I mean, at some point, particularly when you're concerned about the politics of this and the clock's ticking, at some point you've got to do what it's required for victory. And what's required for victory is the overthrow of the regime. It's obviously not enough to take out much of their military. You have to overthrow the regime. And this regime believes that every battle it survives, it gets stronger and stronger and stronger, and that Allah wants it that way.
3: Yep. We need to beat them and beat them quickly so we don't lose out at the midterms.
0: I don't disagree. But I don't see that. There's certain steps we need to be taking to do that, and I don't feel like we're doing it. All right, Glenn. Thank you, brother. I've been to Sedona. I guess that's been taken over by Democrats, too. I feel like every corner has been taken over by Democrats, you know? Crazy. Paul in Grafton, Ohio, Sirius XM Satellite. Go right ahead, please.
4: Hi, Mr. Levin. Thank you for taking the call. I appreciate the chance on tonight.
0: Thank you.
4: Very, very. My wife and I are both conservative, constitutional conservatives.
0: Wonderful.
4: And I hear what everybody else is saying, and I wanted to say, I've been wanting to tell you this for weeks and weeks now. My parents, you know, came here, my mom in 51, my dad was a 56er from Hungary.
0: Mm-hmm.
4: He was actually the same age and place as Sebastian Gorka's father as well. Not to bring up any bad feelings or anything, or hopefully, but they had 7 days. The people had an uprising for 7 days, and it was basically ragtag people with just rifles, no cell phones, no nothing. And they asked and asked and asked. They wanted the U.S. to help them. They didn't want U.S. troops. They just wanted guns.
0: They wanted arms.
4: Give us the guns. They can't fight Russian tanks with broomsticks and pitchforks, mm-hmm. and they would have fought. My dad was a prisoner for a short time there, but they would have fought. They didn't want the Russians coming in. You know, they hung people. They hung some of the Russians. They did, you know, what they could for the time they could. And if anybody wants to know what communism is, they should talk to these people from back then. But mm-hmm. had the U.S., and I hear everybody saying, go in and finish them off. But I agree with what you're saying, because the people in Iran, they know where these people are at. Mm-hmm. They know better than we do. They're local. And if you give them what you need to, I'm not talking tanks and planes and all that stuff. You mm-hmm. give them the rifles they need. They'll finish it off themselves. No U.S. boots.
0: And the one president who broke that line, you know, Eisenhower wouldn't do it. You're talking about Eisenhower. One person who broke that line was Reagan. This was part of the Reagan doctrine. It was to arm freedom fighters, resistance fighters, opposition, and communist regimes. And that's what he did, to great success. And so we talk about the great Reagan foreign policy. So why will we not do this? Will somebody please explain this to me? Don't tell me the Kurds are stealing weapons. First of all, I need to really believe that, see that to believe it. But you can still arm the Iranians. You know, it's just, I'm thinking maybe it's the advice he's getting from generals, or maybe the intelligence services, or whomever else, that you're going to be extending the war and expanding the war and so forth and so on. You want to overthrow the regime, it's going to have to be overthrown from within. It's not going to be overthrown by 40,000 feet at 40,000 feet high. It's just not.
4: Correct. And these people will fight. You saw how they stood there and were killed.
0: And they were even doing it last night when three of them were hanged, or two. And they came out in large numbers. And the snipers were firing again, and they dispersed. But, I mean, this is going to be the great failing of our generation, I fear, that we haven't armed the Iranian people. I believe just like it was, you're talking about in the 1950s with the Hungarians, I think it's going to be the now for the Iranians. Because I just think it is an obvious option that should be undertaken. Those people are a resource unto themselves and for us. We've got two of the greatest intelligence services on the face of the earth, the Mossad and the CIA, working together. I mean, it's very troubling to me. Thank you for your call. We'll be right back.
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0: I've been derelict in that, having my friend Alan Dershowitz on the program. I haven't had a lot of guests because we've been doing a lot here. But he's a standout, our friend Alan Dershowitz. And Alan, I wanted to get your take on this guy Mondami generally and now what he's doing, which is he's getting a list of people who have second homes in the city that are $1 million or more. And he's putting out the list, almost like targeting these people. He does a lot of targeting of people, doesn't he? Targeting of Jews, targeting of Italians. What do you make of all this?
18: Well, that's what socialists do. They prepare lists. The lists are then made available to the people who have to implement the next step. And we don't know what the next step is. I'm on that list, as are many other Jewish people who have homes in Miami and spend some time in New York. Many of them are Jewish, and obviously many of them are not as well. Look, Mamdani is a vicious, bigoted anti-Semite. No doubt about that. When you say that it's okay for every other country in the world to have Sharia law or religion, it's okay for Jordan to be a Muslim state, for Egypt to be a Muslim state, but Israel shouldn't exist as the nation state of the Jewish people. That's just international anti-Semitism. Now he's bringing that anti-Semitism from an international level to Israel, where he wants to attack and arrest, he can't, Benjamin Netanyahu, and now to people like me who have second homes, second apartments in New York, and he's putting out that list and not giving anybody a chance to challenge it in violation of due process. And I would hope the people of New York would get sensible and finally see that what they elected here was Cuba. Cuba, that this is a new Castro. And we saw what Castro did to Cuba. And Mamdani is going to do that to New York.
0: He's really a horrendous individual, isn't he? He's not particularly bright. His family came over here when he was young. His father is a Marxist professor. His mother is bankrolled by Qatar to put out these documentaries. And, of course, he has always been a radical kook.
18: And his wife is a radical anti-Semite.
0: Unbelievable.
18: Yeah. What a family. What a family.
0: But aren't you concerned that not enough Democrat leaders are standing up to him? You look at Hochul. You look at Schumer and Hakeem Jeffries and so forth.
18: There are none. I mean, there's a congressman from New Jersey. You know, there used to be some senators, but now it's very hard to find a Democrat who will stand up to Mamdani, which is the major reason after 65 years I left the Democratic Party. I have a book coming out next month called Why I Left the Democratic Party, and So Should You. And So Should You.
0: I'm trying
18: to get President Trump to do a blurb for the book, because I think he understands why people like me, who have been Democrats for so long, can't stand that party. It's the most dangerous party in modern American history. And Mamdani is the most dangerous mayor in modern American history. Look, I lived through McCarthyism, I lived through racism, I lived through many of the anti-Semitism when I first started out. I couldn't get a job in a Wall Street firm, even though I was first in my class and editor-in-chief of the Yale Law Journal, because of anti-Semitism, but it was nothing like this. Here we're talking about physical threats. We got a guy now running for the Senate in Michigan, and he says he would like to decapitate Senator Fetterman, who's not Jewish, but decapitate him and put his head on a pike. I mean, my God, if that's not calling for physical revolution, I don't know what does. And so we're seeing people abusing the First Amendment, abusing freedom of speech, demanding freedom of speech for themselves, but creating a situation where they're encouraging and inciting people to go out and commit violence. It would not surprise me if during this Rosh Hashanah and Yom Kippur season, starting in mid-September, we saw attacks on synagogues. Already we Jews are paying a synagogue tax. We can't just go to the synagogue anymore. We have to pay people to protect us.
0: Mm-hmm.
18: And that's not true of Muslim churches. That's not true of Muslim mosques. That's not true. Thank God it's not true of most Christian churches. But today, synagogues, Jewish schools, yeshivas, have to have armed guards. That's a tax being imposed on people because of their religious views.
0: You know, it's even worse than that. My Chabad rabbi is armed, and every week he goes out and he has to practice shooting with his pistol. He literally has to be armed, and the windows on the lower level of his home have been replaced with bulletproof windows. Do you believe that?
18: That's smart. No, but he's very smart to do that. Look, going back many years, I represented Meir Kahana, And his motto was every Jew at 22, and we laughed at it. Jews don't like guns. We're not going to be armed. Now I fully understand. And I've had friends urge me to either be armed, or I'm 88 years old, I'm not sure my aim is that good, or get somebody to protect me, hire a guard, because I've been targeted as well.
0: What do you make of the future of the Democrat Party? You got these Democratic socialists. You've got Bernie Sanders out there, who's disgusting. You've got this guy you're talking about in Michigan. They just nominated a guy in New Jersey who was the blind sheik's mouthpiece. Yeah. I mean, they're not hiding it anymore, are they?
18: Yeah. No. In fact, they ought to be principled and quit the Democratic Party and start the Democratic Socialist Party of America. Let's have a three-party system. Let there be centrist Democrats. I'm still not going to like them. I'll never vote for a Schumer or Jeffries or anybody like that because they are testicularly challenged. Mm-hmm. They have no, I'll leave you the imagination. And so, but let at least be honest. Let's divide the Democratic Party into mainstream free market Democrats, capitalist Democrats, civil liberties Democrats, and then the socialist hyphen communists. We had that for a while. There was a communist party when I was growing up and socialist parties. They were not part of the Democratic Party. There was even a liberal party in New York. Let the Democrats regain their position as a center-left party. Okay, we could be opposed to them, but they're center-left. They don't believe in taking our money. They don't believe in competing. Do you know what's going on in New York now? These poor immigrants who started bodegas and are trying to scratch out a living, now they're threatened with government-controlled competition by free, basically, stores. And they're bringing a lawsuit now against Mamdani, and I'm going to help them.
0: All right, don't hang up, Alan Dershowitz. We're going to carry over the break. We want to hear more. We'll be right back with Alan Dershowitz.

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3: There are lots of things you can measure to get an idea of how healthy you are at any given moment. Temperature, heart rate, blood pressure, just to name a few. But how about how healthy you will be and how long you're likely to live? According to a new study out of the University at Buffalo, two simple strength tests are pretty accurate at predicting longevity in older women. One is hand grip strength, and the other is how quickly people can stand up from a seated position without using their arms. By the way, I remember interviewing former President Jimmy Carter when he was quite old and being really impressed how he just popped out of the chair without using his arms. Not a lot of older people can actually do that. But I think the message here is that maintaining strength as you age is going to help you perform everyday activities, but also help you avoid injury and stay independent. I'm Dr. Sanjay Gupta, helping you live a better life.
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12: We're here with the great Alan Dershowitz, dear friend of mine, Alan Dershowitz. You've got people who are claiming to be communists, not just socialists, and they're talking about dismantling the Constitution. And I listen to these people, and they sound like college flunkouts to me. What do they sound like to you?
13: Well, they're ignoramuses. They have no idea of anything regarding American history, Israeli history, just Israeli history for a second. They call Israel colonialist. Israel is the only anti-colonialist country in the Middle East, the only one. Jordan was founded by colonialists. The Palestinians were established by a guy named Husseini, the Grand Mufti of Jerusalem, who went to Berlin and spent the war years with Hitler, who had said, in heaven there is God, and on earth there is Hitler. And this is the man who was the head of the Palestinians, and Hitler wanted to colonize Palestine. And the leaders of the Palestinians said, fine, we're happy with colonization. Israel, on the other hand, fought colonization. They killed British soldiers. They blew up the King David Hotel. They were the major instrument against colonialism. But you talk to these idiots at Harvard and at Yale and at Princeton, places where I taught for years, and these ignoramuses know nothing. They know nothing about history. They know nothing about the Declaration of Independence, about the Revolutionary War, about the Constitution. Of course they want to abolish the Constitution because the Constitution protects property rights, and property rights are essential to a free market economy. And thank God for a free market economy. You know, Jews are no longer going to be picked for anything. They're not going to win Nobel Prizes. They're not going to get admitted to colleges. Harvard is down to 8% Jews. It was 23% when I was there. They're going to have to make it on their own, the way they had to in Tsarist Russia. And how did they make it on their own? In Tsarist Russia, they became the best violinists. They became the best chess players. They helped invent computer technology. And that's thanks to the free market economy, where you don't have to ask anybody's permission to go in your basement and invent the internet or invent Facebook. Or how many of the people who have done these things have been Jews who were discriminated against? And so as long as the free market economy prevails, Jews will be okay. But as soon as socialism comes, one of the first victims of socialism, whether it's National Socialism of the Nazis or Communist Socialism of Stalin, the first victims have always been the Jews. But they've never been the last victims. As Elie Wiesel reminds us, they come for the Jews first, but they're coming for you soon. And it's coming to a theater near you. So if you allow socialism to prevail in your state, in your city, they're coming after you.
12: What is it about people who vote for their own tyranny? And it's not the first time. I mean, you know, other people have written books about this who've experienced it. People, they vote for their own tyranny. What kind of mindset is that?
13: 7,000 Jews voted for Adolf Hitler in the 1932 election. People say Jews are smart. You know how many Jews on the Upper West Side and in Park Slope in Brooklyn voted for Mamdani? Those are the stupidest people imaginable. I mean, yep. Of the 7,000 Jews who voted for Hitler, probably 6,000 ended up in the gas chambers. Now, I'm not suggesting it's going to happen to the Upper West Side Jews who voted for Mamdani or the people from Park Slope, but they're going to have their lives destroyed. They're going to have their children's opportunities curtailed. You know, we live in a great country. Don't tamper, don't tinker with success. We are a great success. We invent more things. We develop more things. The free market economy, the countries in the world that support a free market economy, whether it's Israel or the United States, are the successes. The failures are the Cubas and the Venezuelas and, you know, you name it.
12: Now, this Mamdani, Alan Dershowitz, he's got a judicial selection process. And on this committee, there's not one single Jew.
13: Judenrein, because you know why? Because there are no good Jewish lawyers in New York. There are just no good Jewish lawyers in New York. You can't find one anywhere. But you know, the idea that you would pick a committee like that of 18 and there'd be no blacks, they'd be held to pay. No gays, they'd be held to pay. No women, but no Jews. That's okay, because we are a privileged part of white supremacy and we don't belong on any judicial selection committee. You know what kind of judges are going to come out of that selection committee? They're not going to be judges. They're going to be people who implement the socialist policies in violation of the Constitution. And so we really have a problem here, and it's not a problem just for Jews. It's a problem for anybody who loves America. And that's why, even though I'm 88 years old, I'm fighting this as hard as I can for the rest of my life. It's my first priority. And we have to make sure that people like Mamdani can be elected, all right, in the city of New York, but I hope they can't be elected in statewide elections. I hope they can't be elected ever in national elections. That would be the end of America. So we have to keep fighting back. And thank God for you. You know, you have been the voice, the strongest voice on television, radio, the media, for sensible approaches to this. And please, please keep advocating and keep speaking. And I'm always on your side.
12: Well, you're very, very kind. And let me ask you a question. Are you hopeful, or you're just not sure?
13: You know, in Israel, they say a pessimist is somebody who says, oy vey, things are so bad they can't get worse. An optimist says, yes, they can. So, you know, I have some optimism and some pessimism. Things could get worse. There's no doubt, because remember, the worst people are now in college, and they're in good colleges, and they, 15 years from now, will be running for Congress. And then 20 years from now, I'll be running for the presidency. So they could get worse. But I have to tell you, when I see some other young people standing up for this and against it, we're going to bring 100,000 people out on the streets of New York to welcome Benjamin Netanyahu when he comes to New York and send a message. New Yorkers do not approve of Mamdani's anti-Israel policies. We are the 100,000 people in New York who represent the Italian Americans, the Greek Americans, the Irish Americans who support Israel. And we're going to stand up and we're going to speak out. And we're going to try to get 100,000 people to greet Netanyahu when he comes to New York in September for the United Nations.
12: And this targeting of Netanyahu isn't it really an attention to a target, the state of Israel and Jews generally. They just use him as an excuse.
13: Oh, there's no question. It's just an excuse. And if Netanyahu loses the next election, it'll be just as bad, no matter who the prime minister is, because the prime minister of Israel represents Zionism. And Zionism is a great national liberation movement, one of the most successful national liberation movements in history. And I'm proud to be a Zionist. I wear a shirt that says Proud Zionist. And, you know, recently, last year, I wore a shirt like that to the farmer's market in Martha's Vineyard. And a guy who was selling pierogi refused to sell it to me. So we threatened a lawsuit. Now he got thrown out of the farmer's market. We had a Jewish cultural event yesterday on Martha's Vineyard. 800 people showed up to support Jewish culture, Jewish food, Jewish music. We needed 25 armed guards to protect us on Martha's Vineyard. And there were protests standing outside, protesting a Jewish cultural event. It wasn't even Israel. It wasn't Zionism. It was gefilte fish. And that's what they're protesting.
12: And you're not bothering anybody. You're having your event, and people are protesting you. It's so sick. It's gotten so bad. And what are we going to do about these colleges and universities? I know this sounds like a dumb question, but they've got this. The faculty is so locked down. It's so incestuous. There's got to be more competition in this process, don't you think?
13: They're ready. It's starting. If you want to send your kid to Harvard, okay, that's okay. If your kid is a thick skin and can fight back. But Vanderbilt is just as good. And Emory is just as good. And we have to start defunding some of these colleges. We have to stop contributing to these colleges. I've been urging people to stop giving money to Harvard. Stop giving money to Yale. I went to Yale. I taught at Harvard for 50 years. They are breeding grounds for this kind of bigotry and anti-Semitism, and that has to stop, and we have to use pressure. And I'm thankful that President Trump has at least begun a dialogue with some of these colleges and universities, and they're changing some of their policies. I think they have to change more of their policies. They have to abolish every single department That is a specialized department, you know, Arab studies department, Southeast women studies, gay studies. They don't belong in universities. Universities, mathematics, philosophy, sociology, psychology, but these specialized departments have become centers of bigotry. On October 8th, the day after the massacres of October 7th, many of these departments issued statements from the department blaming Israel for October 7th. Is that what a university should be doing? Mm-mm. If your kid goes to any university that does that, protest and stop sending contributions. We have to fight back at every level, including at the level of universities and Smithsonian Institute. Smithsonian Institute is supposed to be an objective place. Now look what it's become. It's become a propaganda mill for the hard left. And I'm glad that President Trump is doing something about it. You know, and we need freedom of speech, but these are government institutions. NPR, National Public Radio, should not be funded by the government. It's biased, it's bigoted, it's left, it shouldn't be funded. Not one penny should go to NPR. If you want to have radio or television that just plays Mozart, okay, you can fund that. But once you start giving opinions, you know what's going to happen. They're going to become advocates of hard left, woke ideology, and that shouldn't be funded by our government.
12: Listen, when your book is out and when you come on radio, TV is getting tougher these days, but radio for sure, and the radio audience is actually bigger. So,
13: but I love being on your TV, even when I'm not promoting a book, just to talk about what we're talking about. That's important to have your TV audience see people like me as well. So I don't have to talk about the book. I can just talk about, you know, what we're talking about today. So let's continue our dialogue. OK.
12: All right, brother. You be safe out there. OK, Alan, take care of yourself.
13: You too, because we both have targets on our back. So be safe.
12: I know.
13: Thank you.
12: So I hear. All right. Take care of yourself. So I've been told, Mr. Producer. What would you do without me, Rich? You'd have to find another host, right? All right. I'm not trying to upset you. Okay. My wife, if she's listening, she'll kill me. In a world that's increasingly turning against Israel, I'm proud to stand with Pastors John and Matt Hagee in Hagee Ministries. 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Nobody's more articulate. 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
2: A better life with Dr. Sanjay Gupta.
3: They say consistency is key, but sometimes you just got to switch it up. A new study out of Harvard School of Public Health found that varying your exercise routine could add years to your life. What exercise someone did didn't matter much. What did matter was that all the exercises together worked all the muscle groups in their body. Now, an added benefit to changing things up is it can help you push through the plateau effect. That's when your body gets so efficient at doing something that you actually stop getting better at it. And we know from previous research that specializing in any one sport at a young age can make someone actually more prone to injury. And as experts we talk to point out, even elite athletes switch up things with their workouts, making sure to target strength, cardio, flexibility, balance, and doing that every single week. I'm Dr. Sanjay Gupta, helping you live a better life.
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12: You know, know, gold entered 2026 after a historic year, 53 new all-time highs, record annual demand, an average price up 44% year over year. Then it pushed past $5,500 in January. That's an ounce. It's hovering around $5,000 an ounce now as it edges up and takes a little step back, edges up. But all the conditions are in place, all of them, to make diversification very, very important to you. And by diversification, I mean with gold, silver, precious metals. Because when the dollar's hurting, when the debt is out of control, and the debt is out of control, when you have programs like Social Security in 6 years, where the trustees tell us they're going to go broke, when you have Obamacare sucking up all the air when it comes to insurance costs and medical costs, these are big things, and these are big, big problems that affect our finances and that are going to affect the value of the dollar. And you can also see it in the way countries act. Their central banks, like China, they're hoarding gold. Now, why would they be doing that? Why aren't they investing in currency, including our currency? Because they don't trust it. And when you look at silver, silver has an industrial use, too. Silver is used in solar. It's used in electric vehicles, regular vehicles. It's used in electronics and so forth and so on. So you have that added pressure, including people who want to invest in silver. But there's only so much production each year of these precious metals. That's why they're so valuable. And keep something in mind. Gold has outlasted every single nation state in human history. But it's always been valuable in every single nation state in human history. And that's the point. So you make decisions about whether you want bullion, whether or not you want coins, that sort of thing. 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Okay, Mr. Producer. And so we will bring Alan Dershowitz in the near future on Life, Liberty, and Levin. And I know we only have 1 minute, and I want to see if I can sneak in one more person here. I don't know that I can. Hold on now. Let's look. Hold on. Come on. Come on up. Let's give it a try very quickly. Let's go to Spiridon, a good man, Bronx, New York. Very quickly, my brother. Go right ahead.
18: All right, it's three sentences. All right, so the president is trying to replicate what he did in Venezuela. The idea was that you take out the top leadership and the underlings do what you tell them to. But Iran is not Venezuela. It's not going to work. They're much more fanatical, and you have to completely replace it with the free Iranian people.
12: Spiridon, you're great. I wish I'd seen you earlier. I would have gotten to you earlier. Call again this week, later in the week. Please salute our armed forces, police officers, firefighters, emergency personnel, ICE. Thank you, ICE. Our truck drivers, thank you, too. The men and women in Ukraine, the men and women in Israel, the men and women in Persia, and you, the American people. God bless each and every one of you. I'm blessed for you to be there. I'll see you tomorrow.
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3: I don't know about you, but my social media feeds are flooded with lotions and potions and gadgets, all promising to unlock different components of longevity. But if you log off, take a step back from all the hype, you'll find that the actual keys to a longer, healthier life are hiding in plain sight. There are four of them. Number one, nutrition. The Mediterranean diet really is the gold standard. Number two, exercise. You should be getting 150 minutes of moderate intensity exercise or 75 minutes of vigorous intensity exercise every week, plus strength training and stretching. Number three, sleep. Sleep is when your body and your brain repair themselves. You should be getting 7 to 9 hours a night. And finally, number four, often gets forgotten, socialization. It's not a bonus. It's a necessity for a healthy life, finding a sense of community, purpose, and belonging. I'm Dr. Sanjay Gupta, helping you live a better life.
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19: ABC News. I'm Dave Packer. A new escalation from Iran firing multiple ballistic missiles in an attempted surprise attack at U.S. forces in the Middle East. CENTCOM says all the missiles were successfully intercepted. At the National Cathedral in Washington, lawmakers, dignitaries attending the funeral of former Senator Lindsey Graham. President Trump giving remarks.
20: He was the first person to make you laugh and one of the last people that you've really ever wanted to fight. These were the traits that made him into one of the great figures in Senate history. Few like him.
19: Attending the funeral, Israeli Prime Minister Benjamin Netanyahu. He met with President Trump earlier.
21: We do not have a readout from the White House about what took place in that meeting with the Israeli Prime Minister, but there's a potential for some tensions because the two have had a bit of a tense relationship in recent weeks as it relates to the war with Iran and, of course, Israel's recent strikes in Lebanon, which have complicated the situation as the U.S. has tried to reach a deal with Iran.
19: ABC's Karen Travers. The National Weather Service says the tornado that blew through portions of Wisconsin has been upgraded to an EF3. Winnebago County Executive Gordon Hintz.
22: The depth of the tornado and its impact is incredible, devastating, and we're really still in the assessment phase of things. At the same time, we know that people are going without, power. Uncertainty about child care, housing.
19: Jay Clayton, most recently the U.S. Attorney for Manhattan, confirmed to be national and

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1: The Federal Reserve will announce its next interest rate decision Wednesday. Inflation has topped the Fed's 2% target for more than 5 years. Seattle Police Chief Sean Barnes says that the 15-year-old arrested for the shootout over the weekend was armed with a ghost gun with an extended magazine.
2: A ghost gun is an untraceable weapon that lacks a serial number. They are typically homemade and they are illegal. This was the firearm that was recovered from the 15-year-old suspect who was in court yesterday for assault and weapons violations.
1: Barnes says investigators have also recovered two other weapons and 14 shell casings that had been fired by weapons of two different calibers. Wildfires are ravaging Spain and France, where hundreds of thousands have been evacuated from their homes.
3: The temperatures continue to rise and firefighters are trying to get ahead of the flames. And this is happening in the well-known Bordeaux wine region, an area many Americans visit this time of year. But right now, it is the scene of a catastrophe that the president says is completely unprecedented. He said they haven't faced something like this since World War II. And the concern now is that as the temperatures rise, these fires will only get harder to stop.
1: ABC's Marcus Moore. For only the second time ever, the American Red Cross has declared a national blood crisis. Donations have now fallen to a four-year summer low, while hospital demand has increased. The Red Cross is urging all who are eligible and every blood type to make a donation. Dave Packer, ABC News.
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10: 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Gary McNamara and Eric Harley talk about everything from politics to social issues and news of the day. 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
11: All across America, we are Red Eye Radio. He is Eric Harley, and I'm Gary McNamara. Well, this is a way to start the show here. And I didn't tell you that I wanted to bring this up first because I wanted to get your reaction to it.
12: All right.
11: Democratic political strategist, the Serpent, James Carville, on Sunday said David Hogg, former Democratic National Committee vice chair, should succeed current chair Ken Martin, calling the DNC dysfunctional.
12: Well, you know, when I saw that, and I have seen it, I saw it, in fact, yesterday during the show. It was late in the show, and I saw that headline. I think I saw it at the Hill.
11: Yeah, it's the Hill, yeah.
12: Yeah, so I thought to myself, well, wait a minute. He's been screaming that the party's going bat soup crazy, and he wants David Hogg to be the leader of the party. But wouldn't that be the next logical move? There was a Wall Street Journal story talking about, you know, how this new, the DSA basically They're a small group of radicals with

0: in the Democratic Party, and I thought,
1: no, they're not. One of them is the mayor of New York City. I'm sorry, the president of New York City. And the, you know, this idea that the party.
2: The czar of New York City.
1: The czar. He's a dictator. But he's, look, you'd be closer to saying that than you would be if you said Trump is a dictator. I mean, you know, government-owned grocery stores. But then again, Trump is welcoming government-owned this and that, you know, to a certain extent. So who knows? No, I don't believe Trump is a dictator yet. But here's the thing.
2: well, during his third term, he was.
1: Yeah, during his, I think, maybe the fourth term. But I'll give you some leeway. It could be the third. But no, I saw that. You know, the party basically has a decision to make. And I thought, well, I think of Glenn Close in what was that movie with Michael Douglas where she boils the rabbit? What was that called? Fatal Attraction. Thank you, Ron. I will not be ignored. That's the DSA sitting over in the corner. It broke into your house while you were gone and sitting there waiting on you, making you boiled rabbit stew. Saying they're not going to be ignored. They're absolutely bat soup crazy. And one of the things that David Hogg was talking about before he got the boot was that the party had not focused on his demographic, his age group, the people between 18 and 30. And they had ignored them. Well, what's interesting is they got rid of him. But they started focusing on what? On younger candidates. You know, maybe David Hogg was before his time at the DNC. Because it is a, you know, this is a radical situation for, you know, the Wall Street Journal article that, no, they're in charge of the party, the loudest, most radical faction of the Democratic Party, the DSA right now. Is definitely in charge, well, which has me wondering what the 2028 convention is going to look like.
2: As we said yesterday, or was it the day before, they are in charge. How do we know they're in charge? Because the leaders, and that would be Jeffries and Schumer, over and over again keep saying it's all part of a big tent.
1: Right, they're including them.
2: So communism is part of the big tent.
1: They're not. You know, they're not setting them aside. They're not cutting them out.
2: Where you look at the Republican Party and most conservatives have sidelined, and they did it very quickly. When you think about it, they sidelined, Candace Owen,
1: mm-hmm.
2: Tucker Carlson.
1: Right.
2: They're not part of the mainstream anymore.
1: Right.
2: In fact, one of the things that's always talked about when you see that and I haven't heard much about it in the last couple of months. That J.D. Vance has to separate himself from Tucker Carlson.
1: You know, I've seen a lot over the past week or so about J.D. Vance and who he's aligned with and, you know, who thinks of him, you know, who thought of him. There was somebody they mentioned in an article that was, you know, I was close to him before and then now not so much. And I thought to myself, you know, what direction is it going in 28 for... You know, because Marco Rubio was right up there, but he has said it. I don't know if he's going to hold to that he would not challenge J.D. Vance. And so, you know, you look at J.D. Vance and the question is, where does he stand? And it's kind of all over the place. You know, there has to be a concern within the party.
2: Well, I think, and again, I don't know. This is not my opinion. This is my observation of what's mm-hmm. going on with Republicans. You know, we've talked about Marco Rubio and the polling numbers and the fact that he's doing very, very good. I have no idea what kind of president he would be.
1: Well, I mean, if he's going to act like he did as a senator, then I may not be fully on board. Right.
2: But when you look at the politics of it, the concern of the Republican Party and many members of the Republican Party is that J.D. Vance would be viewed as another term of Trump.
1: Right.
2: And they wish to move and go in a different direction. A significant portion of the Republican Party. It's like, fine, Trump did good, time to go in a different direction now. Still, the majority of the issues are the same, but we need to sell it in a different way.
1: But I
2: want to get back here, too, because I don't want to get too far off the original topic here. Okay. We'll get back to that. But that's just the whole thing with the DNC. I just want to bring this up.
1: Mm-hmm.
2: Candidates can raise money. Tallarico can raise money. Why can't the DNC raise money? What is it? Is it because large corporations are looking at it and they're so unsure about the Democrats? Because normally corporations will give to both. They're hedging their bets.
1: Mm-hmm.
2: You know, you get some, we don't know who's going to win. And so we're going to give to both. Why can't the DNC, because you hear about all this dysfunction, but precisely what is the problem? I can't think of the woman that was the bundler, you know, the fundraiser for Biden that ended up, remember, she left.
1: Right.
2: I don't know where she is right now. I haven't seen her, you know, do anything, but she just, you know, she gave up, you know, as a fundraiser. She said basically because the Democratic Party has gone crazy and they're just not, you know, you know, they're just not in the mainstream anymore. And so she just, you know, she left. But what is the actual problem? Why can't one of the two major political parties as a party, not individual candidates, but as a party, is it because business and special interests even look at them and just say, we don't know where the hell they're going to go because of the DSA? Is that the, and if you put, and this is where, you know, this is Carville, let me use the quote. If David Hogg wants to take over, I ain't stopping you. Go ahead, man. I really don't care. And I don't think at the end of the day, well, they might be fine people. I know some of them are not particularly determined. And it's just like, what? Where are you going? Do you want him or do you not want him? If you don't care, why are you suggesting him? Carville's, you know, in his throne or whatever it is, his bed throne that he does all these different interviews in at times doesn't make any sense. The question I would ask him precisely is, why can't they raise money? What is any corporation out there that would normally give to the DNC? Why aren't they doing it right now? What is the problem? If you go to those people in those companies and those billionaires or whoever they are that can raise a ton of money, why can't they raise money for the DNC? What actually is the problem? And if you're saying, well, I want David Hogg in there, well, then aren't you saying, all right, the DSA takes over?
1: Well, that's the first thing I read into it when I saw it at the Hill.
2: Yeah.
1: I want this new young group of individuals to come in and take over. They need to be more radical. That's what David Hogg was calling for in his very limited time.
2: Right.
1: As second in command. And that's,
2: for a week,
1: the first sergeant or whatever you call it there at the DNC. That was what he was screaming about. In fact, that was really what got him the boot. Think about that.
2: And that's why I look at Carville, go, what the hell are you talking about? You're saying the DSA is killing them, and then you're saying David Hogg should be the head of the DNC. None of it makes sense. It's like, you're calling them dysfunctional. Your opinions are dysfunctional.
1: I get the impression that Carville wakes up every day and sees something and is not in, and I mean not the bubble of today, but the bubble of whatever post is in front of me right now, and then he jumps on it without thinking of anything. Forget about the bubble of today. He's in the bubble of right now. And then he sounds off on it. Get out of bed every once in a while. Maybe that much alcohol in your home isn't healthy.
2: He's not sick or anything, is he?
1: I hope not.
2: I haven't heard anything.
1: I haven't heard anything. It's just like, but it seems like the guy posts from his bed a lot, and that's kind of creepy.
2: But I haven't seen anybody.
1: Even Epstein did that.
2: What I haven't seen is any coverage from any major media outlet, conservative or liberal. What is the precise? We know it's a story. The RNC, what, has like 175 million, and the DNC is in debt and trying to use anything that they have that they own as collateral to get loans to keep on going. Why? Why will not corporations and special interests give to the DNC? They can raise money for their specific candidates. What is the problem? Why can't they do it? Now, I'm okay with the DNC not being able to raise money. I'm just asking the question, what is changing? What in the landscape has changed over the last 2 years where the RNC is just getting money through the roof and the DNC might be holding an auction, or you might see them, on, Pawn Stars or whatever it is.
1: Yeah. Well, or they have to get a big celebrity dinner, you know, $20,000 a plate or whatever. Julia Roberts comes in, you know, and makes a big donation. They have to get the big donors, and they still have the big donors. George Soros is still very active. We know that.
2: Mm-hmm.
1: But the reason you can't get the grassroots and the reason you can't get the corporations on board, I believe, is very clear. Because of the direction of the party in those blue states, they know they want that nationwide. The Democrats want to make sure that that kind of policy is going to be a national policy. That's the attempt.
2: You know, and I go and I check it. You know, I just put it into, you know, AI, and I know all this stuff, but just like, okay, what is there anything new? Because in AI, in Google AI, they do, you know, tell you what their references are. But it's like the DNC is struggling with fundraising due to donor fatigue from the 2024 election and frustration with leadership. About what? And then say over withheld post-election audits, high operational costs. Many donors and bundlers remain angry over how the money was spent during the 2024 presidential cycle, the withheld audits, low morale. Well, why would there be low morale? Carried over debts, expensive digital acquisition, dispersed spending. But you can make that case probably for any political party that they don't spend the money the way you wish them to spend the money. Why can't the DNC raise anything? Or do they look at it? Do these bundlers look at it and go, we might as well give to a candidate because we know what the candidate will use the money for, which would be advertising.
1: Right. But it's, you know, then it gets back to the content of the message. You know, and I think this is something that's been, I don't think it's slowly boiling, but certainly been on the pot for even going back further than 2 years. Go back to 2019. December 3rd, 2019, Kamala Harris bails out because, first of all, she's just a weak candidate. Nobody knows what she believes because she can't form a coherent sentence. But she had no money coming into her campaign. And she, you know, the morale was at an all-time low. But I think if you apply that outside of her inability to actually form a sentence and give a good speech, tell me who in the party has given a good speech that has really motivated people outside of the Democratic Party, outside of the radical faction of the Democratic Party.
2: Plattner.
1: Right? Really, who was it? It was Obama. If you want to talk about reaching out to outside the party and this euphoria that came about and led to the election of and his win in 2008. That was it.
2: Oh, okay, you don't mean Obama now. You mean Obama then.
1: Yeah.
2: Okay.
1: Yeah. Who was the last Democrat to do that? There isn't anybody doing that anymore. We're going to punish. So you want the private sector, who's going to get the brunt of that punishment, to give you checks? You want the big CEOs, the big money makers in those industries to write you checks as individuals?
2: Or is it a combination of the fact of they believe the money was spent wrong and they also see the direction and they look and go, you guys are being taken over by the DSA. We just can't support that.
1: Well, that and what direction? Because the rules change every day. I'm giving my money today because I believe in, you know, let's say it's Mamdani or, I don't know, AOC. And then all of a sudden, it just changes in a heartbeat because the rules, their rule book, changes every single day. So what are you investing in? You might be investing in one thing today, and then it's something totally different by the time you get to Election Day.
2: We are Red Eye Radio, brought to you by Hotshot Secret.
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9: How often do you stop to wonder whether you should share something that's revealing, maybe even embarrassing, with a partner, a friend, or even your boss? In her new book called Revealing, The Underrated Power of Oversharing, behavioral scientist Leslie John says doing just that can help you deepen relationships that are vital to your life. We need people to trust us in order to get things like love, friendship, and career success. That's what she told us. When you make yourself vulnerable by revealing something sensitive, it does make other people trust you. In turn, when you ask someone to reveal something about themselves, showing that interest will generally lead someone to like you more. Why? Because people like to be asked about themselves, she says. It also signals that they are discriminating and choosy, but in a good way. I'm Dr. Sanjay Gupta. helping you live a better life.
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2: Beer Red Eye Radio, he's Eric Carly, and I'm Gary McNamara. I was thinking of Lindy Lee, who left the Democratic Party in late 2024 and was a loyal fundraiser for them for years. Actually, was started fundraising for Trump.
1: Yeah. It's interesting because a young lady by the name of Evan Barker, there was a piece in the New York Post the other day that I bookmarked. I was a ruthless fundraiser who helped progressives infiltrate the Democratic Party until it all became unbearable. And she said, in March of 22, I realized the weight of what progressives had become, and it was unbearable. This was my last straw, and she voted for Trump in 24. And this is somebody who said in high school she actually campaigned for Obama. She was a community organizer for Hillary Clinton in 2015. She did all these things helping, again, progressives infiltrate the Democratic Party. But it had gone too far, and in 24. And she wrote a book based on that called Nothing Left. Her name is Evan Barker. But it's really interesting to see this because if it is happening from within, it was bound to happen because identity politics builds this. Everybody has their own rule book now, and you don't belong. You're an oppressor. Even Mamdani, to a certain extent, is becoming an oppressor.
2: Oh, the Hill says Carville is recovering from hernia.
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9: If I were to ask you what makes for a good night's sleep, you'd probably say a dark, quiet room, not too many things on your mind. But every night when you go to get some Z's, how often do you really think about the temperature in your bedroom? Temperature may be one of the most underappreciated factors in sleep. That's according to the Senior Vice President of Research and Scientific Affairs at the National Sleep Foundation. We often hear about lights and screens and stress, but even modest changes in temperature and airflow can influence both how quickly you fall asleep and how deeply you stay asleep. Most experts will recommend a room temperature of 60 to 67 degrees Fahrenheit. You might also experiment with your sheets and what you actually wear to bed. Play around a bit and see what improves your sleep. You might be delightfully surprised. I'm Dr. Sanjay Gupta, helping you live a better life.
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2: And I'm Gary McNamara along with Eric Hurley. Fauci to testify later on today. We'll get to that in just 1 minute.
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2: You know, we've gone over the things that Fauci said and what the truth ended up being numerous times here, even in the past week and a half, knowing that Fauci was going to testify. Just wanted to talk a little bit about the response I saw on social media yesterday, there really was no response to what he said versus what the truth was from the left. What I saw yesterday was, you know, Fauci's a great guy. He's really a great guy. I saw someone said, well, I don't believe he's evil. He's just, he's extremely vain. And yes, he did mislead and get a bunch of things wrong. Well, I saw, I forgot who what was in the mainstream media say, well, yeah, it shows the contradictions, but there's no smoking gun. And I went, it's sort of like we've been asking the question, you know, what's transphobic mean? What does a smoking gun mean here? He can't be charged with anything except lying before Congress. Where what I want from this is a document in history of what we were told by officials like, like Fauci, and what the reality actually was, and why they were attempting to hide the truth. And there's no doubt in my mind at all, based on the evidence. I don't base it on the fact that Fauci once liked Trump, adored Trump, and then disliked Trump, and then liked Biden. I don't make my judgment that, oh, he's such a grandfatherly-like figure. None of that at all taints our impressions at all. It's simply what he said and what he did based on what we now know is fact, or what he did to hide any type of any other opinion, for example, as he did when it came to where COVID came from, where what he was saying in the diaries was not what he was saying in public. And he needs to be held accountable, or not accountable. We need to get, because he's not going to be held accountable for it. You need to get him on record so history, the history cloud, I keep saying the history books. So we won't be reading books by 2036. Everything stops, as Elon Musk has said, money doesn't matter anymore or whatever. Mm. By the way, we'll have to talk about that one.
15: Mm-hmm.
2: But that's really all I saw. Nobody will actually address on the left what Fauci said privately based on what he said publicly. Now, the only other thing I saw, and they were jumping on it, was that, well, it was his diary, and the guy has no business going in a diary. From what we know, everything that he wrote was on government servers. If you write it on government servers, it's not private. And it was so funny because there was a debate, Eric, yesterday going on into they weren't a diary. They were on public, they were on government, government servers, so you can have them. Yes, but they were still a diary, and they were still his private thoughts. It's like, oh my God.
15: Yeah.
2: This is, you know, the de-evolution. Devo should have done a song on de-evolution of the internet, about social media.
15: Yeah.
2: Because it was just, it was just hysterical. And then that became the sidebar. It's like, well, can a diary be done? Well, of course a diary can be. You can call it whatever you want. He wrote stuff about what he believed, and it was different than what he was saying publicly. Whatever the hell you want to call it.
1: Well, nobody's making the claim that it was illegal to obtain this information. Nobody from the beginning, in fact, right?
2: No.
1: In fact, the liberal activist media ignored it.
2: Yes.
1: And so now you look at it and say, is anybody debating whether he wrote this or not?
2: No.
1: They're not.
2: That's all that matters.
1: And right. So let's now get to the truth. The American people deserve the truth on this. And, you know, this is the same group. They built this adoration for him when he was telling them, too, to mask up. When he was telling, you know, basically because he brags about getting the school shut down.
2: Yeah.
1: And he lied about that.
2: Right. Yeah, he did on that. Absolutely.
1: But then in his diary, dear diary, how did he start those notes? Dear me, you are so wonderful. Everyone loves you. The Newsweek piece was so terrific.
2: Oh, God, I saw that.
1: It's just, this is the kind of ego that comes with the kind of attention and power that you get in a situation like that. And for someone in that position, it's rare. Let's hope it's rare. Let's hope that we don't get to a pandemic with something else more dangerous, which is the whole point
2: right.
1: of getting to the truth. How did this happen?
2: I did see, because I went through so many comments. I did see, I don't know if I saved it or not. I'll see if I did. But I don't have that window up here at the moment where somebody was saying, don't you understand what was going on? There was pure panic. There was pure panic. There was well, right. And when there's pure panic, the truth should come out. You just don't say there was true panic, so whatever anybody says goes, because you'd never say that about a Republican.
1: Right.
2: If it was a Republican candidate or whatever. And so, no, the more the crazy panic happens, the more important it is to know what the truth is. For example, putting seniors close together during COVID in nursing homes and putting people that had COVID in there.
1: And we had already learned a lesson from that and how dangerous it was, yet Governor Cuomo at the time believed it wasn't that dangerous.
2: And so, the more the panic that is not the because there was so much panic, it justifies anything that he did. It doesn't.
1: No.
2: Just the opposite.
1: No, no.
2: The whole role of scientists is not to panic.
1: Right. It's to get down to exactly how this happened. And, this was the real tell in the back and forth between Fauci and Rand Paul was the fact that he was so evasive in his answers. Keep in mind, he's not in an elected position, right? He's not running for office yet. He's not there to do anything except talk about the science behind what happened.
2: Mm-hmm.
1: His expertise, his purview. And the only thing he did is run around in circles.
2: What would have been early on the right thing that you could say would be fair for Fauci to say, because we know they held the meeting and it was basically 10 to 2 that the people in that meeting with Fauci 10 to 2 believed that this thing could have been made, by man.
1: Right.
2: This was done. This was, and it was 10 to 2.
1: Right.
2: He didn't come out and say it was 10 to 2. He should have said, we have a meeting where the majority believe this and a minority believe that. And we're still searching it.
1: That's a solid answer.
2: Right,
1: and by the way, would be the truth.
2: Right.
1: And you don't have to commit one way or the other.
2: Right. Why couldn't he, and we're still doing research on it.
1: Right.
2: And I haven't made up my mind on it yet. But you don't sit there and say, especially when we know, think about this. Oh, my gosh. I mean, they knew it. But in January, it was January he was saying that it didn't come from the market.
1: Yeah.
2: We were hardly talking about COVID in January.
1: No. In fact, it really didn't heat up until the end of February and into March.
2: Right. And then by April, May, where they're still talking about it came from the market.
1: Right. And
2: that, by the way, that helped drive the panic that nature created this. It means it could be anywhere, anywhere, anywhere, anywhere. If nature created it there, why can't it create it, in the United States and 1,000 other places? People were talking, well, no, if we would have said, no, we believe it was man-made and probably came from Wuhan. That's the majority consensus at this particular moment.
1: Yeah,
2: and then you saw the whole thing about the CIA when he talked about that was publicized a lot yesterday.
1: Mm-hmm.
2: That the CIA had said, no, we believe that China is involved in this.
1: Right,
2: and then why? Because remember when the president was calling it the China virus? Remember how calling it the China virus was racist?
1: Oh,
2: remember that?
1: Yeah,
2: and you talked about it yesterday. Was it Pelosi going to Chinatown?
1: Going to Chinatown.
2: We won't deal with this racism.
1: Right.
2: you're bringing racism into anything, and this is simply a disease, and the goal is to figure out where it came from. And so you tell the truth. If you would have told the truth and said, no, we believe it came from this particular source, and probably the consensus from the scientists so far, early, the majority believe, not that there isn't a minority that doesn't believe otherwise, but the majority believe this, people would say, okay, we know where ground zero is. We know it's not going to just appear in Louisiana.
1: Well, you know, and for the left, it didn't break until Jon Stewart went on his buddy's TV show, Stephen Colbert.
2: When was that, 2022? Or what?
1: It was late in the game. It was late in the game. And you could not talk about it on social media. If you tried to say anything about it, then you were going to be throttled. You were going to be shut down. Your account was going to be suspended. And he goes on, of all shows, the Colbert Show, and does his rant.
2: June 14th, 2021.
1: Yeah. So we're talking well over a year into this whole thing.
2: Yeah.
1: And you couldn't talk about it. You could not post anything. And the left and Stewart making the point in a funny way, but it was funny because it was true. It was observational humor that had every bit of truth behind it. And after that, the liberals just kind of broke away. They were just like, maybe we can talk about it. Maybe we can at least have a discussion about it. It started to break open. On the right, we were looking at it for what it was. There were things we didn't know in the first month, in the first 2 months, in the first 3 months. But we started to see the pattern.
2: Mm-hmm.
1: And quite frankly, we assess our own risks every single day. And we know with a virus that acts a lot like the flu, you protect the elderly. And you often protect children and anybody with any underlying disease. And those were the basics. We knew that, but they wanted more control, and they were getting
2: it. Was initially on. Then we found out later you didn't have to protect the children.
1: Exactly. Right. That was the exception to that.
2: Right.
1: That with that virus, children actually in any age group were actually the safest.
2: Right. We are Red Eye Radio.
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24: If I were to ask you what makes for a good night's sleep, you'd probably say a dark, quiet room, not too many things on your mind. 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Temperature may be one of the most underappreciated factors in sleep. 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Most experts will recommend a room temperature of 60 to 67 degrees Fahrenheit. 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
2: We are on our radio. He's Eric Carly and I'm Gary McNamara. I saw a number of people on X say, well, I believe Fauci is going to take the fifth. It's like, well, why? He doesn't need to take the fifth.
1: Yeah, right.
2: The only thing that they can, you know, Comer said it yesterday, as we know, he was pardoned. He was pardoned for anything he might have done.
1: Right.
2: So if he comes out and says, no, I stole money. I stole COVID money. I'm not accusing him of doing that. Hypothetically, couldn't do anything. The only thing he can be charged for is lying before Congress now. That's it.
1: Yeah.
2: Why would you take the fifth?
1: Right.
2: You would only take the fifth because you don't want to go down in history as somebody who said one thing in leading the COVID fight, you know, or believing one thing or not reporting the truth to the American people.
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14: From ABC News, I'm Dave Packer. Both Ukraine's President Volodymyr Zelensky and Israel's Prime Minister Benjamin Netanyahu were in Washington for funeral services for the late Senator Lindsey Graham. And while there, they were welcomed to the White House for one-on-ones with President Trump. Later, with Zelensky overlooking the floor, the Senate overwhelmingly advancing a Russian and Iran sanctions bill named in honor of Graham.
28: It's very important. Sanctions pressure on Russia is very important. And really, it gives, it's not only about money, how Russia, how to stop, to finance this war, but it's also a big signal to Europe, big signal to Ukraine, big support of our people.
14: Netanyahu describing the Oval Office sit-down as a conversation of full partnership. A judge in Georgia sentencing convicted 16-year-old high school shooter Colt Gray to life in prison without parole for killing two students and two teachers. Barrow County District Attorney Brad Smith says Gray's involvement in an online hate group that idolized school shooters was a red flag his parents should have noted.
29: I want everyone to realize this is not harmless. The things they're doing online are not harmless, and we need to pay attention to when these kids start doodling these things on their notebooks and put them on their backpacks.
14: More than 350,000 Haitian migrants living in the United States have lost their temporary protective status. Many of those live and work in Springfield, Ohio.
3: Pastor Vilas Dorsonville, a executive director of the Haitian Sports Center, is a TPS holder himself.
11: We saw what was happening in Minneapolis, and we were expecting something like this to happen in Springfield. This is why today are laying low now, because they don't know what can happen any time now.
3: Pastor Dorsonville says deportations back to Haiti are almost impossible as planes can't land safely due to being shot at as the country is in the control of warlords. 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

0: Giant says lease terms will run between 12 and 36 months with no fees or interest payments. 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At the end of the term, customers can buy their device at the list price, upgrade to a newer model, or walk away.
1: ABC's Mike DeBusky. Some California residents are worried about neighbors that have moved into a construction site.
2: Neighbors in West Hollywood are frustrated over a pack of coyotes now calling an unfinished condo site home. Resident Patty Fallon says after squatters were forced out, coyotes moved in.
3: They've been here for about 3-4 months. They hang out on a balcony. I'm a little jealous. They have a balcony. They have rent control, you know. And they howl every night from 10 to 11.
2: Other neighbors say they're also concerned about the safety of pets and children. The city says it's aware of the coyotes and its policy is to prioritize a non-lethal management technique. Michelle Franzen, ABC News.
1: India's capital of New Delhi has adopted a new policy to make most new vehicles electric. The goal to improve air quality in one of the world's most polluted cities. Dave Packer, ABC News.
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8: 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Gary McNamara and Eric Harley talk about everything from politics to social issues and news of the day. 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
9: All across America, we are Red Eye Radio. He is Eric Harley and I'm Gary McNamara. We've had a lot of talk since the DSA has come around about socialism and communism and free markets and capitalism and all that neat stuff. It's a great opportunity to talk about it. I was just looking at Jonathan Turley from yesterday on X. It appears that the majority of Spaniards are not feeling that warmth of collectivism. A new poll shows 6 out of 10 Spaniards hold negative opinions of the socialist prime minister's government. This is why socialists often have to wait for memories to pass to get young people, as in New York, to embrace their ideology. It is a cyclical boom and bust pattern where socialists wait for new generations to buy into the same failed policies of prior generations.
10: I've been saying that for years. It's cyclical.
9: Yeah.
10: You wait for new generation that knows nothing about it,
9: yep.
10: You know, and that's exactly what happens. You know, it's interesting because I don't know to what extent young people are willfully ignorant and on what topics, but clearly anyone supporting the DSA is willfully ignorant or, for some demented reason, believes socialism and communism can work. Maybe they're buying into that whole thing that we heard a few times. Oh, but this is America. We can do it right. We'll do it differently. Doesn't work that way. and it never

0: or has. And it's interesting. I was watching the opening remarks. It was actually from C-SPAN. Margo Cleveland reposted it on X, and I forget the account that posted it. But it was Justice Scalia from years ago talking about what sets us apart. And it's not just the Bill of Rights. Our Constitution, the separation of powers, and he did, it's a very interesting speech. In fact, I'll repost it. It's a very interesting speech that he gave, and he was absolutely right. And the thing is they believe these individuals are either clueless or they want to be part of the power grab. Because if you're clueless and you think you're going to get something out of it, and there were plenty of those during the Obama years, they thought things were going to change. They were going to, you know, he's going to pay for my house. He's going to pay for my car. He's going to, you know, do all of this. There were people the day that the Affordable Care Act was signed into law, there were people calling doctor's offices saying, I want an appointment because Obamacare. So there are plenty of people out there that are willfully ignorant. And we say willfully ignorant. You've got to go out of your way to not know the facts these days because everyone has a smartphone. You can't make an excuse in 2026.
1: I think one of the best things that has come up, though, is Mamdani's grocery store.
0: Yeah.
1: Because, you know, you and I always, we look not what's being said necessarily inside the Beltway, even though what you can get on social media at times is still within the Beltway, but it's, you know, maybe it is more people that agree what's inside the Beltway, but are actually outside the Beltway, but they pay attention to it. Mm-hmm. But, you know, we know you can tell by social media if the liberals believe they have a point.
0: Yeah.
1: They will come out and defend it. You know, you and I were talking about the whole Fauci thing, and it was like, okay, what are they going to come out? And the first thing I saw yesterday was a bunch of posts saying, these are his private diaries. I'm like, okay, that's the first shot. It's false because they were done on government servers, and that's going to be the answer to it. That was the answer that was gotten. But, you know, that was, okay, let's throw whatever we can, you know, at the wall and then just, you know, see where it goes. But, you know, of course, it was a bunch of malarkey.
0: Yeah.
1: And with the grocery stores, do you see any liberal? I've not seen a liberal say this is a great idea. Because any liberal knows they understand the bureaucracy that is created. You know, we talked about the amount of money. We've gone through what it costs to build and start up a grocery store in the private sector compared to how Mamdani is doing it. We've talked about how socialists and communists have to lie. You're going to have cheap groceries, 30% off on these particular items. We've already told you what's going to happen. And the fact is, they aren't because they have a superior business model being able to lower prices 30%. They're simply having somebody else pay for it.
0: Mm-hmm.
1: And so the entire thing is a lie. And as we said, liberals can't argue with the point, the old Milton Friedman point, that if you're going to have welfare, get rid of the bureaucracy. Don't have 27 departments handing out money. You create an unnecessary bureaucracy. Simply say, bring last year's earnings,
0: mm-hmm.
1: Show us your ID, and we'll give you $100 a week.
0: Yeah.
1: Go to the grocery store and get what you want.
0: If their goal was to help people.
1: Right. If they really cared, that's what they would do. They would not set up a bureaucracy where so much of the money is wasted and not going to the people that they claim to help. because there's only going to be a very small portion of what's in the grocery store that will be 30% off or 30% lower, which somebody else is actually paying for. It's not really 30% lower. Why are you creating a grocery store where the majority of things will be market price, yet you have a huge bureaucracy running it?
0: Yeah.
1: Why?
0: Yeah, it's, you know, this is again, a demonstration of, well, it's an attempt at a demonstration to show that the government can own things and make it right.
1: Let me change this. You would have to, because you know what's going to happen if you just give out the money. It's not going to be paid for groceries. You would have to, with the local groceries in whatever area you wish to develop, more access to people being able to get groceries, you would give a voucher to them that could only be used at that particular store.
0: Food stamps. That's what I said yesterday. Right. Yeah. Yeah, you just give them right. food stamps.
1: Right. Food
0: city,
1: stamps would be
0: city,
1: right.
0: City, food city stamps. Administered food right. stamps if is you, the way to go.
1: Right.
0: If you actually really want to help people.
1: Right. If you truly cared about the people that you claim that you care about, you would make it so they could just go to a regular grocery store with the money that they have. You would not set up something where so much is wasted in a bureaucracy. That is the proof that Mandani actually doesn't care about you.
0: Right.
1: Argue that point, liberals. You can't.
0: Nope.
1: Did you see that? The small business people, I just love this one. Oh, my God. The immigrant community has filed suit against Mamdani creating unfair competition. And it's the immigrant community, the bodegas, whatever, the immigrant. So Mamdani is working against the immigrant community also.
0: Well, you know what's funny is that I always pictured the government-owned grocery stores, the Mamdani's, come shop at Mamdani's store. I pictured it basically as a bodega because it was going to be limited in its offerings. And it was going to be, you know, smaller than your massive stores. These aren't going to be giant stores. The last thing you want, by the way, is the media walking through. Because remember that 30% discount is limited.
1: Yeah.
0: So all that stuff is going to be gone. Which means you're not going to have the same supply chain run. There are going to be, just like in the Soviet Union, major empty spots on shelves. And the media is going to be walking through with cameras. And if the media is not doing it, YouTubers will be doing it.
1: Oh, yeah. Yeah.
0: Don't get Michael Rappaport started. He'll be the first one in with a camera. And that's what you're going to see. You're going to see how sad it really is and how horrible the idea is. But I want to go back to what you said a minute ago. Who out there on the left is promoting this as a great idea?
1: Yeah.
0: Aside from Mamdani. In fact, Mamdani he's against the ropes. He's in defensive posture. He's having to answer specific questions. This goes back to that group of individuals, and it was a significant group that said they, before the election, they were going to vote for Mamdani, but they also believed his ideas wouldn't work. I can't explain. They just liked the guy. And it was just going to be based on that. I don't know. I can't tell you. But this is what happens. What should you see? What do you normally see? Even the Green New Deal had more Democrats on board trying to push it.
1: Oh, right? Yeah. Oh, yeah.
0: And it's a horrible, I mean, it would be a massive, massive step toward communism. And you had Democrats out there pushing it and pushing it and pushing it. In this case, Mamdani seems to be the only one or anybody in his administration. And where is the hype? Because wouldn't you, even if you're not in New York, let's not even include AOC. If you're a Democrat outside of New York, wouldn't you want to demonstrate that this could work? This is going to work. This is a great idea. This is why it's going to work. And eventually we could do this nationwide. Wouldn't that be the hype?
1: Yeah. Yeah. I haven't seen even the DSA jump behind. You would think that they would jump behind.
0: That's a great point.
1: You know, they would jump behind nationalized grocery stores.
0: Right.
1: Now, they talk about, you know, all large corporations should be government owned. So maybe they've just
0: thrown,
1: They've just thrown that
0: it's
1: in.
0: It's a given, you know, that it right. would be grocery stores. Yeah.
1: Okay. Right. Just a given.
0: Yeah.
1: It's like, well, no, we don't need to talk about it because it's going to be a given. And
0: yeah. The People's Republic of Kroger. I like Kroger the way it is. Leave it alone. It's, you know, it's the, it, but this is, that's it. That's, they,
1: oh my this
0: would be, and by the way, we asked yesterday because something came up, but there was a line about the workers. And we were wondering if that means they would be prevented from forming a union.
1: From preventing, yeah, because we had seen that it's the, what was the word? What was the wording that was used?
0: I forget.
1: Because you and I saw the wording.
0: Yeah, I forget
1: we go,
0: what it was.
1: And I asked the question, does that mean they can't strike?
0: Right.
1: Are you taking away their ability to strike?
0: Right.
1: Is that what you're doing
0: there?
1: They
0: get a government city union, you know, but they don't get the, and are those, now it says, you know, there's going to be private sector involvement here, but there also has to be on the ground in those stores. There would have to be some government, some city workers, right? I mean,
1: their private contractors are going to run the stores, they say.
0: Well, that's what they say, but right. It's some level. Where is that divide?
1: Right.
0: Where does
1: exactly.
0: the city start a stop right. and the private sector or the contractor? You know, it's all in, you know, it's all one and the same because they have to play by the city's rules. Whoever the contractor is.
1: The biggest kick I got out of it, it hasn't happened yet, but I was anticipating it, was when I saw the immigrant business owners sue Mamdani, citing unfair competition. And I want to see the defense of the city. Well, these immigrants are ripping us off.
0: Yeah. Exactly.
1: I want to see that coming from the
0: you know, I mean,
1: it's not the immigrants. The Jews are controlling the immigrants who own the bodegas.
0: Oh, well, it will be, if the left is spouting it, you know there's going to be anti-Semitism in there.
1: It's like, I was trying to figure out how do you get anti-Semitism into the argument.
0: That'll be it. I'm sure someone's going to make that. What?
1: The Jews own the commercial property that the immigrants buy. And so if we, again, do price controls on even commercial real estate.
0: Right.
1: I'm sorry.
0: Yeah. Well, you know, and that's their conundrum, is that they're not going to be able to promote it. You can't. How do you even advertise it? What's it going to be on the mayor's website, on the city website? I mean, you know, it's going to be all over the news. They're going to get a lot of free advertising. When the first store finally opens, I don't even know when that's going to be. They pushed it back. And the costs are skyrocketing as compared to what they said initially going to be.
1: It'll be mob day one.
0: Oh, yeah, yeah, yeah.
1: People all over the place.
0: I think out of curiosity.
1: Oh, yeah.
0: If I lived there, I would go out of curiosity.
1: So would I, yeah.
0: I'd be like Michael Rappaport with my camera going. But I definitely want to check it out.
1: And I think you asked one of the best questions yesterday. Will shoplifting be encouraged because they're only trying to get food?
0: Well, that's
1: at the
0: it.
1: Government grocery store.
0: Right. Because if they're stealing food, they're only trying to feed their right. families.
1: We are Red Eye Radio.
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3: Extreme heat in the western two-thirds of the nation is expected to continue. An example of this record-breaking heat from USDA meteorologist Brad Rippey.
4: Saturday, July 25th, we actually saw an all-time record high temperature of 112 degrees in Rapid City, South Dakota.
3: And while high temperatures are expected to back off slightly this week, potential ag impacts remain.
4: Putting a tremendous amount of stress on rangeland and pastures, as well as rain-fed summer crops. And even for irrigated crops, those temperatures get up in the 110 degree range, and that can really take a toll on those crops, not to mention boosting irrigation demands to an extreme level just to keep crops somewhat healthy in that extreme heat.
3: Relief, however, comes to the Central Plains this week, as linkage to the southwestern monsoon is bringing both cloudiness and rains to parts of the region. I'm Rod Bain reporting for the U.S. Department of Agriculture in Washington, D.C.
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9: A better life with Dr. Sanjay Gupta.
10: There are lots of things you can measure to get an idea of how healthy you are at any given moment. Temperature, heart rate, blood pressure, just to name a few. But how about how healthy you will be and how long you're likely to live? According to a new study out of the University at Buffalo, two simple strength tests are pretty accurate at predicting longevity in older women. One is hand grip strength, and the other is how quickly people can stand up from a seated position without using their arms. By the way, I remember interviewing former President Jimmy Carter when he was quite old and being really impressed how he just popped out of the chair without using his arms. Not a lot of older people can actually do that. But I think the message here is that maintaining strength as you age is going to help you perform everyday activities, but also help you avoid injury and stay independent. I'm Dr. Sanjay Gupta, helping you live a better life.
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1: We are Red Eye Radio. He's Eric Harley, and I'm Gary McNamara. So we started this out talking about Jonathan Turley, talking about Spain and how 6 and 10 now don't like the socialist prime minister, where socialism is going in Spain. And he made the point. He goes, look, they just wait out generations. Yeah. It's cyclical, as we've talked about before,
0: right,
1: and it comes back again. But if you look at history, if you look at the history of economic societies, you know, it's the one that works the most is the one that's voluntary.
0: Sure.
1: Yeah. And that's free markets.
0: Yep.
1: When you start coercing people, you start perverting the marketplace. Yep. And when government starts wanting to control the means of production and own corporations, that's when the people that claim they hate monopolies love the ultimate monopoly that's using other people's money.
0: Right.
1: It's amazing.
0: Yeah.
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1: All right, so I was just going through, again, social media yesterday, and it's like, oh, Fetterman's appearing a lot. Let's hear what John has to say.
0: All right.
1: Remember how liberal people thought he was going to be.
0: Yeah. Yeah.
1: Remember that?
0: Yeah, sure.
1: And now his popularity with Republicans is, probably 40, 50 points higher than Democrats.
0: Oh, yeah, I'd say probably.
1: But here's Fetterman on CNBC. Here we go.
25: I agree. That's my point. It's like I said that on my own socials. I'm like, this is not a big tent kind of like, well, you know, like, you know, abolish prisons, abolish the border, abolish the presidency, abolish the Pentagon. I mean, these are crazy people. And now they are electing people across our country, you know, Colorado, even in my own state, definitely in New York City right now. And some of those people like Mandami are doing dangerous thing. Could you imagine if I just announced that you know, I'm going to arrest so-and-so in Pennsylvania, or you're not welcome here in my state? You know, he's a clown, and now he's putting the list of people that owns homes in New York. You know, don't put people on lists. They haven't done anything wrong. And they're behaving in truly bizarre ways. And that seems like what the DSA wants more and more. And now, why aren't more Democrats? Isn't it? It's incumbent on us, Republican and Democrat side, to police your own ranks.
1: Let's get more from Fetterman here. Here we go.
25: This is not a big tent kind of like, well, you know, like, you know, abolish prisons, abolish the border, abolish the presidency, abolish the Pentagon. I mean, these are crazy people.
1: Okay, it's the same one. The intro said it was different. But let's go to, this is, again, another Democrat. This is Melissa DeRosa, remember, who worked for Cuomo.
0: Yeah.
1: Yeah. All right. Remember, she's a Democrat. Here we go. All right.
2: I don't know who in the DSA brain trust is sitting around saying it's a good idea to unleash the cast of One Flew Over the Cuckoo's Nest within 100 days of the midterms, because right now the best thing that the Republican Party has going for them is the DSA media tour.
0: I mean, seriously, it's the only lively part of the party, right? It's and I say lively because it's getting all the attention. They are doing every media, any and every media. They're doing the more right-leaning media. The DSA is out there.
1: I saw this article, Abigail Anthony, National Review. They have no idea what we think. The online discord about ideological bias in academia proves that leftists do not know what conservative beliefs are. In the past week, there has been some popular threads and insightful discussions on social media about the presence of conservatives and conservatism, or more accurately, the lack thereof, in universities. Below, I paraphrase responses contributed by individuals defending the state of academia in no particular order. All right, and this is what she's doing to make her point. Conservatives oppose education itself. This is what the left's saying. Mm. Conservatives oppose education itself, independent of what is being taught at educational institutions or how they lean politically, and therefore do not train enough qualified people to work at universities. Universities are for literate people, therefore conservatives are excluded. Universities do not directly discriminate against conservatives on the basis of ideology. They simply maintain rigorous intellectual and scholarly standards that conservatives fail to meet. conservatives necessarily hold conservative beliefs, none of which are intellectually defensible positions, and therefore conservatives are unfit for academia. Five, conservatives support Trump, so they must be stupid and therefore do not belong in universities. Intelligent people lean to the left, and because academia is for intelligent people, academia leans to the left. Academia leans to the left because reality and truth lean to the left. Universities do have viewpoint diversity by virtue of having different disciplines and specialized schools. Therefore, the complaints about a lack of viewpoint diversity is unfounded.
0: Right.
1: Yeah. Conservatives are almost always bad writers and therefore do not meet scholarly standards.
0: Okay.
1: Conservatives are anti-intellectual and do not believe in the underlying methodologies necessary for producing legitimate scholarship. Mm-hmm. An example of conservatives rejecting methodology is apparent in their belief that there are two biological sexes. So you are not an intelligent person. You're anti-intellectual if you believe in the science of biology.
0: Mm-hmm.
1: By the way, that's the only thing that they bring up, which, of course, is the worst thing that they could possibly bring up.
0: Yeah.
1: Because the anti-intellectuals are the ones that are defying science.
0: Right.
1: But what's really interesting is I disagree with the premise of the article in National Review. Mm-hmm. They have no idea what we think. Yes, they do. That's why they won't debate. That's why they won't actually say, you know, for example, the conservatives are right. Socialism isn't going to work in grocery stores. They don't argue that point.
0: Right.
1: They're not arguing the points. You know, they're trying, as we know, since they brought up the radical transgender movement, that if you believe that there are two biological sexes, that you're anti-intellectual. How? They won't argue the point. We know that. We know how, you know, how it goes in the radical transgender movement. You shut down the conversation. You need to shut up. You're transphobic. It's name calling. They don't want to discuss the issues. It's just the opposite. I disagree with Abigail. I think they know exactly where Republicans stand. they don't believe they can debate them, which is why they demonize them.
0: Well, and you demonize in order to avoid the debate.
1: Exactly.
0: You call them bigots,
1: yeah.
0: You call them, you know, whatever. And that's been their approach. You look at the DSA, they're not really even debating anything. It's not even a real debate. Well, you're pushing socialism, you're pushing no national defense. Yep, we sure are. You're pushing no police. Yep, we sure are. It's not a real debate. They're just, it's like they think they've won and the debate is over, that they've moved past the debate.
1: Well, when you think about it, you know, I'm going to try this now. When I travel again, if I have time, I've got to stop by the hotel that I stay in. I got to stop by the bar again and see if I can find more liberals. I've done that since about 4 months ago when I met that couple, 4 or 5 months ago. Remember that couple I was telling you about?
0: Mm-hmm.
1: Completely clueless, had no idea what was going on, no idea. Yet we're standing strong in their positions, and I said, well, yeah, but this is the way that it is. I can show you, you know, where it is. I can show you where you can find it from sources that you... I don't believe anything in the media. Then how did you come to your opinion? I got a blank stare back. If you don't believe, what do you believe then?
0: Where did you learn what you believe?
1: They couldn't tell me. And I would love just to bring up everything that we've, you know, been bringing up about, you know, socialism and everything else, and see whether they actually, you know, what they actually know about socialism.
0: Yeah.
1: Because you make a great point. They're not debating. You know, for example, what I'd like to ask them is this. What's taking over the Democratic Party is the Democratic Socialist of America. The leadership says they're all part of the Big Tent.
0: Yeah.
1: Right?
0: Right.
1: So, can you run it when you think, talk to the average normal person? We want to get rid of the police, defund the police, open borders.
0: No national defense.
1: And no national defense.
0: No Senate.
1: No. Yeah, but before you even get there, because they have no concept of the separation of powers. I don't want to make it too complicated.
0: Yeah, that's a good point.
1: I want to get to the basic instinct of government is there to protect you.
0: Yeah.
1: But defund the police, defund Border Patrol and ICE, because now that's the DSA saying that. They said that last week, the co-chair.
0: Right.
1: No, we don't want it. We don't want anybody on the borders.
0: Right.
1: Nobody, no police, nobody on the borders, no military, nothing. We just exist as a geographical area.
0: Right.
1: Who's for that one? Who on the Democrat side is for that? And why are you saying that that should be part of our Big Tent? Now, we can get into the next part with the no Senate and no Senate, no President, no Supreme Court, because people are, well, there's going to be one. No, there will not be one as we know it. It will not be a President of the United States. It will be someone chosen by the legislature, which would just be the House, and the Supreme Court would be under the whims of the House. You would have, you know, when you start thinking of one party control, what comes to your mind?
0: Mm.
1: I don't know, the Politburo or
0: The
1: Soviet Union.
0: Yeah.
1: But I mean, the argument, it's interesting because all the people from the DSA are young and stupid.
0: Yeah.
1: They have no idea of history at all.
0: No.
1: And that's why they go in there with this arrogant confidence. Like, what do you mean? Well, prisons. No, we're going to have to evolve out of them, because once you get rid of poverty, there's not going to be any criminals anymore.
0: Right.
1: Out of your freaking mind. Have you paid attention to history at all?
0: Yeah, because no one would murder out of just anger.
1: Right.
0: Or some type of psychosis.
1: Eric, what you don't know, realize is everybody wants to work hard and earn a legitimate living.
0: If Jeffrey Dahmer just had a little more money. Wow, what defense would they make for him?
1: Well, I can see...
0: I don't know who he was trying to feed.
1: I can see AOC. If you just fed them more Cheerios, we wouldn't have serial killers.
0: That's right. That's the problem. It's all this cereal. Then Bernie would chime in and say,
1: no,
0: we had too many choices of cereal.
1: No, it's the lack of cereal.
0: Yeah.
1: The argument can go both ways here. Yeah.
0: No, Bernie's going to be on the aisle. Look at all the choices in cereal.
1: No, you're right.
0: This is a problem.
1: No, I was wrong. It's not the lack of cereal. It's the sugar in the cereal.
0: Yes. The cereal killers are trying to do good
1: right.
0: by eliminating all the sugar in children's diets. Oh. Wait for it.
1: Oh,
0: because it just keeps getting more and more ignorant. It's not going to be long. It isn't going to be long.
1: Wow.
0: Yeah. I just don't know what's going to come next from the left. I don't know what they're going to promote and try and justify. If the economy is great, people won't have a need to commit a crime.
1: And the economy will be great because government will own all the businesses.
0: That's right.
1: And then government will care.
0: And we won't have police, but we're going to have to police you. So we'll have our police.
1: Now, we're going to limit the profits. Remember, as the DSA official position, no double-digit profits for anybody.
0: Yeah. Yeah, that's, of course.
1: And so
0: I don't know why you would have single-digit profits.
1: Well, they didn't. That was the fallback position.
0: Yeah, right.
1: From that representative from the DSA last week.
0: Yeah.
1: Well, then what would the profit be? Well, certainly not double digits.
0: Well,
1: then 9%, 8%, 7%,
0: and
1: 6%.
0: Why any profits?
1: Yeah.
0: If the government can provide.
1: Wow, that'd be a great. Then why any profits?
0: Why any
1: if
0: profits?
1: If you're going to limit profits, why have any profits?
0: My neighbor's getting 9% profit. I'm only getting 1% profit.
1: That's not fair.
0: That's not fair.
1: We need to equalize profits.
0: That's right. 0.0.
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0: We are Red Eye Radio. He's Eric Carling. I'm Gary McNamara. It'll be interesting to see, because you made a great point, that even when the DSA, when the socialist communist, whatever they are, anarchist, socialist, communist, whatever, whenever the DSA is on, you said there's really not a debate. Even if it's on a conservative network, it's more like, really?
1: Yeah.
0: And what do you believe here? Really? Well, how's this going to work?
1: It's going to work.
0: Get rid of poverty, it's going to work. There really isn't a debate where they go, all right, let's look at history. Do you understand history? There isn't time in a two-minute segment.
1: Yeah.
0: In fact, I think the conservative networks just want to get out the insane ideas you believe in.
1: Yes.
0: And their job is done at that point.
1: Well, that's what they should be doing, but I'd love to see a long debate. I don't think there's going to be one.
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5: From ABC News, I'm Dave Packer. A new escalation from Iran firing multiple ballistic missiles in an attempted surprise attack at U.S. forces in the Middle East. CENTCOM says all the missiles were successfully intercepted. At the National Cathedral in Washington, lawmakers, dignitaries attending the funeral of former Senator Lindsey Graham. President Trump giving remarks.
6: He was the first person to make you laugh and one of the last people that you've really ever wanted to fight. These were the traits that made him into one of the great figures in Senate history. Few like him.
7: Attending the funeral, Israeli Prime Minister Benjamin Netanyahu. He met with President Trump earlier.
8: We do not have a readout from the White House about what took place in that meeting with the Israeli Prime Minister, but there's a potential for some tensions because the two have had a bit of a tense relationship in recent weeks as it relates to the war with Iran and, of course, Israel's recent strikes in Lebanon, which have complicated the situation as the U.S. has tried to reach a deal with Iran.
7: ABC's Karen Travers. The National Weather Service says the tornado that blew through portions of Wisconsin has been upgraded to an EF3. Winnebago County Executive Gordon Hintz.
9: The depth of the tornado and its impact is incredible, devastating, and we're really still in the assessment phase of things. At the same time, we know that people are going without, power, uncertainty about childcare, housing.
7: Jay Clayton, most recently the U.S. Attorney for Manhattan, confirmed to be National Intelligence Director. The Senate vote along party lines. Clayton replaces Acting Director Bill Pulte, a fierce ally of the president, who has terminated nearly 30% of the office in the 5 weeks he's held the job. You're listening to ABC News.
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7: The Federal Reserve will announce its next interest rate decision Wednesday. Inflation has topped the Fed's 2% target for more than 5 years. Seattle Police Chief Sean

0: since World War II. And the concern now is that as the temperatures rise, these fires will only get harder to stop.
1: ABC's Marcus Moore. For only the second time ever, the American Red Cross has declared a national blood crisis. Donations have now fallen to a four-year summer low, while hospital demand has increased. The Red Cross is urging all who are eligible and every blood type to make a donation. Dave Packer, ABC News.
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6: 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Gary McNamara and Eric Harley talk about everything from politics to social issues and news of the day. 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
7: All across America, we are Red Eye Radio. He is Eric Harley and I'm Gary McNamara. You know, when we started on Monday's show, one of the things that we said is, wow, there's not a peep out of the mainstream media about the Fauci diaries. Nothing.
8: Yeah, right.
7: And it's like they're pretty damning. They're in his own words, and you can take what he said then and what he said privately, and you can obviously see the difference that he wasn't telling the American public the truth on a number of particular issues out there. I did find this. This is from Fox News yesterday, where they actually looked and monitored from, I think it was Saturday, Sunday, and Monday, to see how much the networks were covering it. But first, they played a collage of what it used to be, the love fest with Fauci from the mainstream media. Here we go.
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15: Saturday Night Live is back this weekend. 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
7: Yeah.
8: Here we go.
7: Wow. It's not done yet, guys. We're not done with the audio cut.
8: Okay.
7: I got to restart this here because the important part's coming up.
8: Okay. All right. Here we go.
7: Here we go now. Right.
9: How times have changed for the legacy media. The new revelations from Fauci's diary has been completely ignored by CNN, MS Now, ABC, and NBC. And as of last night, CBS spent just 24 seconds on it.
7: Okay, this is Saturday through Monday. CNN, 0 minutes. MS Now, 0. ABC, 0. NBC, 0. CBS, excuse me, Barry Weiss, 24 seconds.
8: Yeah.
7: Why would that be when you have the

0: media that will be, this is how you have to judge this. You don't sit there and say, I can't believe they're not. It's like, well of course they're not.
1: Yeah.
0: They view the diary, what's in the diary, as so destructive towards the history of what we were told during COVID by Fauci. Remember, these are the same people that will defend the radical transgender movement and try to make the case that a man can be a woman if the man says so.
1: Mm-hmm.
0: But they're not here defending Dr. Fauci.
1: Right.
0: That's how damaging it is.
1: They invested so heavily.
0: Oh, yeah.
1: In yep. the adoration part of it. And that's what helped to build that ego that was probably already there. And that you can't back away from. Those clips you just heard sound weird.
0: Oh, don't they?
1: They just sound weird.
0: Yeah.
1: Introduce them. Who, his name and title.
0: Ask the questions, right?
1: And get straight to the questions.
0: Yes. You could feel and hear and see the idolatry.
1: Well, what were you expecting? That he was going to call you after the interview and invite you to dinner?
0: A hero.
1: You're a hero.
0: America's
1: Your birthday's
0: hero.
1: Tomorrow. Today, we get the gift. What? What?
0: Well, remember, weren't those the times of, not the mooch. Come on, the guy who's in prison now, who you should run for president.
1: Oh, yeah.
0: I got my mind here.
1: What was his name? The lawyer.
0: Yeah. Avenatti.
1: Yeah, Michael Avenatti.
0: Yeah, remember?
1: Yeah. No, it's the same adoration.
0: That's the problem. It blows up in your face.
1: Well, and what was the idea behind it? Why such adoration? Because he wasn't Trump. Because they could take him and they all, you know, they're always carving out someone that may have worked under Trump for a few minutes and then they're no longer under Trump. And his tone changed after Trump was no longer president completely. You could see how much he adored himself, how much the adoration was fueling all of that ego. I had no doubt in my mind what was going on. We've seen this before. They did the same with John Bolton. You know, ooh, a tell-all book. Tell us more. And this is, you know, this is what the media does. And investing that much in adoration, this has to be very embarrassing for them. I don't think they care enough to be embarrassed. They just move on as if nothing ever happened.
0: Yeah, they just. I would say the same thing. They don't have shame when they're wrong.
1: Right.
0: All they wish to do is not cover it because it's damaging to the narrative that they still wish to hold.
1: Yeah.
0: And you know they back this. They back this narrative. As we said before, they just move on. They're political activists. It's not, and this is one thing that we had said to the conservative politicians. This goes all the way back to Robert Mueller. We hope that the media now learns their lesson and understands it. Stop it.
1: Yeah. Yeah.
0: No, they move on to the next thing. They're not embarrassed by it.
1: Nope.
0: They damage Trump. They move on. You know, the Russia collusion hoax damaged Trump. They succeeded. They're not embarrassed.
1: Nope.
0: It's not like they hold, you know, When I first became a radio talk show host, the biggest thing that I felt was the fact that I wasn't prepared to be one. I was forced to be one.
1: Mm-hmm.
0: You know, and day one, when you're not a talk show host, and day one, you're a talk show host who has really never given your political opinions on the air before, there's a little bit of panic that sets in because you say to yourself, okay, I sort of think this way. How do I even explain how I think?
1: Right.
0: You know, and I was like, if I'm wrong and somebody corrects me, the shame I will feel. That's not how they think. They don't think this way.
1: Nope.
0: They could care less.
1: Yep. Yeah. No. They don't. They don't. And if they all, and again, this is not. There's no grand conspiracy here between the liberal activists and media, where they're calling each other, going, "Hey, don't cover it. Don't cover it. Don't cover it." We know Barry Weiss is going to give it less than 30 seconds, but that's Barry Weiss. Don't cover it. Don't. No. They all have the same mindset, and that is, let the sleeping dog lie, or in this case, let the lying dog lie.
0: You know, the interesting thing is, I mean, and Barry Weiss, I bet you CBS carries more of it coming up here under Barry Weiss. But Matt Taibbi, I saw him, who was part of the Twitter files with Barry Weiss. Mm. He was, somebody said, oh, you're still sticking on this. You just can't get off Fauci, huh? You can't move on to the next thing, huh? You can't, you know, you can't move on to what is important today. And I'm like, okay, here we go. Good deflection. You're trying to deflect.
1: Yeah.
0: Because why would you care? Well, we care because what Fauci said in private and what he did in public were two different things. That's important for the American public to know. But Taibbi was like, I've covered this thing for years. I'm going to continue to cover it because that's what I've covered.
1: Yeah. I mean, that's it. And, you know, it's not, look, we've seen it before. It isn't going to change.
0: No.
1: There's not going to be, you know, the only thing that really matters is that the American people know the truth. Because even if he were, let's just say, that they prosecuted him for lying to Congress. Let's say they got him on something. Well, you know, let's say he could go to jail. There was no pardon in place and he could go to jail. What's more important, that he's sitting in jail? No one is above the law. What's more important, that the American people get the truth or that one person is sitting in jail?
0: No, what you get out of this, because as I said earlier in the show, when I saw on social media, well, he'll just take the fifth. It's like, well, you take the fifth if you did something in your term that you believe you could, you know, in his term, in his position, if you believe you could go to jail for what you've done. He's been pardoned for all of that.
1: Yeah, right.
0: The only thing he can do, the only reason he would lie is because he would show himself as saying one thing in public and another thing in private.
1: Mm-hmm.
0: And he might not want to do that, but does he want to commit perjury? No. Will he take the fifth? I don't know. I'd be surprised if he did. I don't think it's part of his personality to take the fifth. One of the things that's come out of his, you know, it's like, I'm thinking, Carly Simons, you're so vain. Mm-hmm. The V word has been used a lot to describe him with his obsession of his, media presentations.
1: Right, yeah.
0: Which obviously shows how important that was, to him. But the most important part is now that that history gets it right.
1: Yeah.
0: And we already know that when something like this happens again, because now I haven't even heard in a while, and there probably has been more COVID strains. Remember how that kept going for a while?
1: Oh, yeah, yeah.
0: Even last year. There's another COVID strain. Yawn.
1: Yeah.
0: And that's because people don't pay it. People don't have trust in the government anymore when it comes to pandemics.
1: Right.
0: You've lost the trust of this generation. You're going to have to wait a couple of generations down the road to get it back again. But the important part now is that history gets it right and says, this is what we were told. This was the reality of it. And then you make your own decision at that point.
1: Yeah.
0: You get as close to the truth as you can get as possible in politics.
1: Yeah, right, yeah. And I just don't, you know, again, what the people do with the truth is up to them. I can't make people care about it. We don't see this enormous outrage.
0: No.
1: But having it as a matter of record is important. That's why he's going to be on Capitol Hill today. We'll see what he says. You know, he was evasive before. I expect him to be evasive to a certain extent. you know, to save his own pride, I guess. I don't know. But there are things you can't deny. Now that we have the diaries, sorry, you can't deny it. And so they'll just let this, again, I think the radicals look at this and say, yeah, yawn, we're going to move on. We're not going to, nobody cares about this. And to a large extent, they're right. Nobody is outraged about the truth when it comes to a global pandemic, about taxpayer dollars, U.S. taxpayer dollars being used for gain of function. Nobody cares about the truth. If that doesn't jolt you, because remember, the first 90 days, it was zombie apocalypse territory. And if that doesn't jolt you into caring, because the next one might not be COVID, it might be something much more dangerous. How do you prevent it from happening again? You get to the bottom of the truth and you make sure.
0: And I guess the one question I would want answered is, why didn't you tell the American public the whole truth?
1: Right.
0: Why didn't you do it? Why didn't you tell them the truth?
1: Why were you hiding it?
0: Why were you? Why did you say this? Now, you said publicly that you never did anything or closed schools or wanted to. Of course, you didn't close the schools.
1: Yeah.
0: The states would do that, or the local school districts would do that. But you said they should. Here it is. Here's where you said they should close. Why did you say that when the science never showed that it affected children like it did the elderly?
1: Right. Right.
0: And remember how long the teachers' unions went out? Weren't we into like late 2021, early 2022?
1: Yeah. Yeah.
0: It was unbelievable what they did.
1: And the left believed they could not only control people's movement, their freedom, their behavior, they could control their words on social media.
0: But they didn't attempt to control drinking because liquor stores were, necessary businesses to be open.
1: That's even the USSR passed out free vodka.
0: That's proof.
1: Yes.
0: It was a communist plot.
1: Yeah.
0: They kept the liquor stores open.
1: It's 150 proof.
0: We are Red Eye Radio.
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0: Night Radio. He's Eric Cronin. I'm Gary McNamara. Iran back on the attack again. You saw that the United States and Saudi Arabia both went after some of the Iranian Revolutionary Guard in Iraq.
1: Yeah,
0: in eastern Iraq.
1: Right.
0: Yesterday, also the reports of Iran going after the Kurds. You saw that, right?
1: Yeah.
0: That story out there. I'll tell you one thing that's happening because it's sitting right beneath the surface. Yesterday, when the president was talking about the war, it was a blah blah blah blah blah blah day to me. When he took off, you heard before he met with Netanyahu, he took off on Netanyahu when he was asked the question that Netanyahu was going to bring him information about, was it Pickaxe Mountain, that they had, you know, intelligence. He goes, I know what it is. You know, like he was irritated by them. Where did that come from? And the other one where he said, look, Iran wants a deal. It's just not formal yet. And I went, stop it. You know, stop it. But it's this entire thing that they stopped the war. You know, they stopped the attacks that the president was promoting we were going to do, and all of a sudden it was stopped. And one of the reasons was and the leaks that came from the administration that said it's because of munitions. Wall Street Journal questioned it yesterday, said if it's about munitions, why isn't the president and the conservatives in Congress screaming holy hell about it? There's nothing after it. Nothing.
1: Right.
0: It's the same thing as when the president came and talked about China and the elections. And the next day, the conservative publications went, well,
1: yeah,
0: if they're doing all this bad stuff that you're saying, why aren't you going to, why are there no sanctions? There's nothing. I'm not going to do anything.
1: Yeah.
0: And why bring it up as something that's right, absolutely urgent to the American people? Well, if we don't have the munitions, and I'll tell you, an author from a senior fellow from the Manhattan Institute said, it's not true. It's not because of weapons. Now, the president later on denied it. But why are you getting those mixed messages?
1: Right.
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5: How often do you stop to wonder whether you should share something that's revealing, maybe even embarrassing, with a partner, a friend, or even your boss? In her new book called Revealing, The Underrated Power of Oversharing, behavioral scientist Leslie John says doing just that can help you deepen relationships that are vital to your life. We need people to trust us in order to get things like love, friendship, and career success. That's what she told us. When you make yourself vulnerable by revealing something sensitive, it does make other people trust you. In turn, when you ask someone to reveal something about themselves, showing that interest will generally lead someone to like you more. Why? Because people like to be asked about themselves, she says. It also signals that they are discriminating and choosy, but in a good way. I'm Dr. Sanjay Gupta, helping you live a better life.
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0: And he is Eric Carlin. I'm Gary McNamara. Download our Red Eye Radio app today, and you can listen when and where you choose. Yeah, so we had said it when we came in Monday. And then it was yesterday we saw the Wall Street Journal editorial, which was basically saying the same thing that we were saying.
1: Mm-hmm.
0: This is major. If we're actually running out of munitions to fight Iran, then we're either allocating our defense money completely wrong, or there's a huge problem that needs to be addressed now. Because this has been more than just this past weekend where that has been talked about.
1: Yeah.
0: And you and I said the number one priority of the federal government, number one, there isn't even a close second, is defense of the American people. It's funding the military that is dominant number one before anything, which is, of course, why the communists wish to get rid of it. Can't defend the democracy if the military's gone. There is no democracy to defend anymore. And so we have said all along, even before this past weekend, why isn't the president screaming about it? Why isn't Congress screaming about it?
1: Well, where was the heads up? If the media is reporting these leaks and they talked about some of the anti-patriot defense missiles were down to below 1,000 that we had burned through so many at a high rate. Where was that alarm when we were burning through so many at such a high rate, if that actually was going on? Where was the Pentagon going to policymakers along with the president saying, we need more defense, we need more funding for this particular type of defense. Early on, you had anti-drone technology that was being questioned because of the type of drones that Iran was using. And we were using a very expensive technology at that time to battle those drones. So the question is, if this is actually going on, this is my red flag. If that's going on, you're not looking at inventories every day. You're not looking and saying, hold on a second. We're going to have to go to Capitol Hill for more. We need, this is going to be a long-term situation. And we didn't anticipate. I don't buy it to begin with.
0: Interesting article that I read, saw it in Tablet Magazine, and it was written by Park McDougald, who is a senior fellow at the Manhattan Institute. The Manhattan Institute is a conservative and free market think tank. We've talked about it before. I've referenced the editor at large, Myron Magnet, before. He was editor from 1994 to 2008, I believe it was. But he also wrote the book in 1993 that had a huge impact on me. It was called The 60s Legacy to the Underclass, and really talked about the pathology of dependency that was caused, you know, in the 60s when it was like the great welfare solution to all the problems we had today. And he said it came back and bit them, you know, basically right in the butt. Mm-hmm. That's what it did. And so it's called The 60s Legacy to the Underclass, which is the welfare state that we have created. It's a wonderful book. I think Bush referenced it one time. Mm-hmm. I forgot what he referenced on it. Heather McDonald on the police with the Manhattan Institute, you know, talking about the statistics when it was, you know, the cops are, remember, yeah, the cops are hunting,
1: right,
0: exist to hunt down and kill blacks. And she goes, figures don't show that.
1: Right.
0: Here's what the figures show. And she went through the figures. Oh, man, she was demonized for that. Well,
1: and she set out just to demonstrate with the numbers what was actually going on. She didn't know either way when she approached it, and then, if I remember correctly, was a bit surprised that the numbers were, of course, way off than what the left was promoting.
0: Right. So here's what he wrote an article. Why isn't Trump finishing the job in Iran? It's not because the U.S. is running out of ammo. And I'm not going to read the whole thing, but I'll read the parts that I think are pretty important. So is the United States just too short on ammo to continue fighting? Oh, by the way, Tablet Magazine, the writer, where he's a senior fellow at Manhattan Institute. Just so you know what any perceived biases he might have Tablet Magazine is a Jewish conservative center right magazine.
1: Okay.
0: So he works for Manhattan Institute and also Tablet Magazine. So the United States is just too short. Is the United States just too short to continue fighting? Unsurprisingly, the answer is that there is a partial truth here, but one wrapped in a whole lot of BS and spin. The first point to make is that much of the media coverage, presumably guided by some in the Trump administration, is intentionally conflating munitions with air defense munitions used to defense against drones and ballistic missiles. U.S. inventories are classified. That's one of the problems.
1: Hmm.
0: But most media coverage refers to the estimates from the Center for Strategic and International Studies, which the media say closely align with classified U.S. data. Now, there's a problem there, because do we actually know that's the truth?
1: Hmm.
0: And they have a table of, they have the key munition stockpiles from the Center for Strategic and International Studies, published in April at the conclusion of the first wave of fighting. Of those key munitions, the Tomahawks, the and all the other high-tech, the high-end missiles, are all high-end standoff offensive weapons for which the United States has plentiful cheaper substitutes. We have the expensive one, but we have many cheaper substitutes. The concern is specifically with the high-end air defense munitions such as Patriots, THAADs, and SM-6s uses to defend ships from missiles and drones. However, none of these shortages precludes further operations against Iran. In U.S. military doctrine, air defense is not intended to provide an indefinite shield against drone and missile strikes. given enough time, any sufficiently capable enemy can overwhelm air defenses, a problem known as overmatch. The purpose of air defenses is to protect U.S. and allied forces long enough to suppress and then destroy the enemy's launch capability. We brought that up the last 2 days.
1: Mm-hmm.
0: Indeed, this was precisely the point reportedly raised by CENTCOM Chief Brad Cooper during the president's recent war council. According to the Wall Street Journal, Cooper believes the U.S. can cope with the limited stocks of Patriot and other air defense interceptors because the propped up U.S. Strikes, if they are approved by Trump, would blunt Iran's ability to launch a large number of missiles, which is true. And what we suspect was the basis of Kane's reported warning is that munition shortages do somewhat raise the risk of combat operations. The United States and Israel definitely have the capacity to conduct operations, but they're going to have to maybe accept a little bit more risk than they have in the past, said Colby Baldauer, an independent defense analyst and Center for European Policy Analysis, told the tablet in an interview. They're going to have to get in a little closer using things like small diameter bombs. The United States still has a lot of munitions available, but they definitely will have a little bit more judicious, perhaps be a little bit more judicious in how they execute and plan operations. Indeed, as the CSIS report, quote, above notes, the United States has enough missiles to continue fighting this war under any plausible scenario. As for the claim that munition shortages hurt U.S. preparedness against China, this is technically true but misleading. Indeed, such claims repeat a line of argument frequently advanced by Undersecretary of Defense for Policy Elbridge Colby, a close ally of Vance and other restrainers within the Trump administration, though Colby has been publicly supportive of the Iran war. Indeed, since entering office, Colby has repeatedly attempted to use concern about munitions as a pretext to attempt to starve Europe in general and Ukraine in particular of U.S. arms on the theories that U.S. must conserve its stockpiles to deter China. But this is a dishonest argument. At no point in living memory since China first began to be identified as the main pacing threat has the United States been adequately prepared to deal with the threat, not only in terms of munitions, but also in terms of the broader force structure. But what in a nightmare scenario is what they're talking about. But the nightmare scenario is, do we have enough munitions to fight a war with China, Russia, and the Middle East?
1: Right.
0: That's the standard that he claims that they're using. That's right. Why I said, okay, but you can't use that because we're not going to be at war with Russia.
1: Right.
0: And odds are we're not going to be at war with China.
1: Right.
0: So that's the, he goes, of course, all of this is a bit theoretical now because we are under no illusion about the president's intention of fighting a strategically coherent campaign in Iran or anywhere else. But that's a problem of leadership. It's not that we don't have the ammo. You know, it's what is in the president's mind about what we're going to do. But like I said yesterday with the president, for me, it was a blah, blah, blah. When he went after Netanyahu, I'm like, stop it. You know, like, because Netanyahu said, all he said was, is that we're going to make sure that the president has the classified information of Pickaxe Mountain, that this is where they're putting a lot of their nuclear material. And the president took off, like, on the reporter for them. Like, I know that. I know, whatever. And took off at Netanyahu. It's like, your ally's fighting in a war. That shouldn't cause that type of response from the president as it did.
1: Right.
0: And then when the president said that, oh, no, Iran wants a deal, but it's just not formal yet. It's like, stop it. God, stop it. Just, you know, you.
1: Nobody believes that. And if it were true, nobody believes Iran is going to abide by a deal.
0: Right. Yeah, but we're back to where we were 3 weeks ago.
1: And this whole thing that, you know, we've got the best cameras in the world on that mountain. We're watching them closely. But what are you doing? Where is the mission? Where is the mission?
0: Well, that's where we played. Did we play yesterday, John Kennedy? Because, you know, Senator Kennedy was saying, yeah, we did. They need to sit down. They need to explain to us in the Senate what we're doing, what our goals are.
1: Yeah, because he wasn't in that cut. He wasn't completely on board with the president.
0: Yeah. He's like, we need to know what's going on.
1: Well, this is the problem that's another red flag.
0: Even if it doesn't become public, you need to talk to the leaders.
1: You've got to talk
0: of Congress and say, here's where we're going.
1: Yep.
0: If you want them to raise holy hell and say, if we don't have enough munitions, we need to get it now, but we don't know.
1: Right. I don't know what the mission is.
0: They're not talking to us.
1: I don't know what the mission is. And it's beyond me. I just don't know where do you go with this?
0: And their response would be, well, the mission is to ensure, I know exactly what the president would say, is to ensure that they don't have a nuclear weapon.
1: By doing what? How do you accomplish the mission?
0: Yeah. How do you get to that point is the question.
1: Yep.
0: So we know what the goal is. What is the strategy to reach the goal?
1: Where is it?
0: Right.
1: Where are we? And then we keep hearing, well, they want to talk. They want to talk.
0: Well, now there's a great point that I read yesterday, some of the analysis that they are starting to starve because of the blockade, Iran, which means though we should have never taken it off to begin with for a couple of weeks. Right. The whole thing is to shorten it. If you believe this policy is going to work, then don't back off on it ever to get something that you already had before the war.
1: Right.
0: As we did with the Memorandum of Understanding. That was ridiculous.
1: Right.
0: Which is why that got blown up real quick. And which was the only way that was going to go.
1: Yeah, I have no faith. I have no faith in anything that's being said right now.
0: You know, I remember you said, I forgot, it was early on when I worked with you, you don't believe that the United States will ever fight a war to actually win again.
1: That we've lost our stomach for war.
0: Yeah.
1: That we've lost our will to go to battle. I'm not talking about necessarily the people that serve. It's the people that serve.
0: Right. Well, it's also based on the people. Remember, look at the polling. The polling. It's
1: the average American person.
0: Right.
1: Which, by the way, is nothing new. We didn't want to get involved in World War II either. we did.
0: I'll never forget the research that I saw, like 1939, a year before, like 95% of the people wanted to stay out of the war. World War II, though the Lend-Lease program, I think, had started at that point. And a year later, it's like 95% wanted to enter the war.
1: We didn't go to war with Al-Qaeda until 9/11.
0: Right. We are Red Eye Radio.
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0: We are Red Eye Radio. He's there. Carly, I'm Barry McNamara. I'm sorry. I'm laughing here again from the Babylon Bee. Rashida Tlaib's campaign slogan for 2026. Mm-hmm. Rashida Tlaib, 2026 for a brighter future and death to America. Fresh off another term of working tirelessly for the nation she despises, Congresswoman Rashida Tlaib introduced her 2026 re-election campaign slogan, for a brighter future and death for America. Yeah. She had the catchy new slogan at a rally to denounce the evil of the nation she wishes to continue serving.
1: Yeah. Exactly.

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6: From ABC News, I'm Dave Packer. Both Ukraine's President Volodymyr Zelensky and Israel's Prime Minister Benjamin Netanyahu were in Washington for funeral services for the late Senator Lindsey Graham. And while there, they were welcomed to the White House for one-on-ones with President Trump. Later, with Zelensky overlooking the floor, the Senate overwhelmingly advancing a Russian and Iran sanctions bill named in honor of Graham.
7: It's very important. Sanctions pressure on Russia is very important. And really, it gives, it's not only about money, how to stop to finance this war, but it's also a big signal to Europe, big signal to Ukraine, big support of our people.
6: Netanyahu describing the Oval Office sit-down as a conversation of full partnership. A judge in Georgia sentencing convicted 16-year-old high school shooter Colt Gray to life in prison without parole for killing two students and two teachers. Barrow County District Attorney Brad Smith says Gray's involvement in an online hate group that idolized school shooters was a red flag his parents should have noted.
8: I want everyone to realize this is not harmless. The things they're doing online are not harmless, and we need to pay attention to when these kids start doodling these things on their notebooks and putting them on their backpacks.
6: More than 350,000 Haitian migrants living in the United States have lost their temporary protective status. Many of those live and work in Springfield, Ohio.
9: Pastor Vélez Dorsonville, a executive director of the Haitian Sports Center, is a TPS holder himself.
10: We saw what was happening in Minneapolis, and we were expecting something like this to happen in Springfield, which this is why today are laying low now, because they don't know what can happen any time now.
9: Pastor Dorsonville says deportations back to Haiti are almost impossible as planes can't land safely due to being shot at as the country is in the control of warlords. You're listening to ABC News.
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9: The Minnesota Vikings have suspended defensive backs coach Gerald Alexander for 3 weeks without pay following a drunken driving charge in April. Court records show Alexander pled guilty July 16th to a gross misdemeanor charge. Owning it without commitment.
13: iPhones, iPads, Mac computers, and Apple Watches will soon be available to lease under the new Apple Upgrade Program. The tech giant says lease terms will run between 12 and 36 months with no fees or interest payments. The program will be operated by Klarna. At the end of the term, customers can buy their device at the list price.

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7: 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Gary McNamara and Eric Harley talk about everything from politics to social issues and news of the day. 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
8: All across America, we are Red Eye Radio. He is Eric Harley and I'm Gary McNamara. Well, this is the way to start the show here. And I didn't tell you that I wanted to bring this up first because I wanted to get your reaction to it.
9: All right.
8: Democratic political strategist, the Serpent, James Carville, on Sunday said David Hogg, former Democratic National Committee vice chair, should succeed current chair Ken Martin, calling the DNC dysfunctional.
9: Well, you know, when I saw that, and I have seen it, I saw it, in fact, yesterday during the show. It was late in the show, and I saw that headline. I think I saw it at the Hill.
8: Yeah, it's the Hill, yeah.
9: Yeah, so I thought to myself, well, wait a minute. He's been screaming that the party's going batsoup crazy, and he wants David Hogg to be the leader of the party. But wouldn't that be the next logical move? There was a Wall Street Journal story talking about, you know, how this the DSA basically, they're a small group of radicals within the Democratic Party. And I thought, no, they're not. One of them is the mayor of New York City. The president of New York City. And this idea that the party.
8: The czar of New York City.
9: The czar. He's a dictator. But you'd be closer to saying that than you would be if you said Trump is a dictator. I mean, you know, government-owned grocery stores. But then again, Trump is welcoming government-owned this and that, to a certain extent. So who knows? No, I don't believe Trump is a dictator yet. But here's the thing.
8: well, during his third term, he was.
9: Yeah, during his, maybe the fourth term, but I'll give you some leeway. It could be the third. But I saw that, you know, the party basically has a decision to make. And I thought, well, I think of Glenn Close in what was that movie with Michael Douglas where she boils the rabbit? What was that called? Fatal Attraction. Thank you, Ron. I will not be ignored. That's the DSA sitting over in the corner. They broke into your house while you were gone and sitting there waiting on you, making you boiled rabbit stew, saying they're not going to be ignored. They're absolutely bat soup crazy. And one of the things that David Hogg was talking about before he got the boot was that the party had not focused on his demographic, his age group, the people between 18 and 30. And they had ignored them. Well, what's interesting is they got rid of him, but they started focusing on what? On younger candidates. You know, it's maybe he...

0: maybe David Hogg was before his time at the DNC, because it is a, you know, this is a radical situation for, you know, the Wall Street Journal article that, no, they're in charge of the party. The loudest, most radical faction of the Democratic Party, the DSA right now, is definitely in charge, well, which has me wondering what the 2028 convention is going to look like.
1: As we said yesterday, or it was the day before, they are in charge. How do we know they're in charge? Because the leaders, and that would be Jeffries and Schumer, over and over again keep saying it's all part of a big tent.
0: Right, they're including them.
1: So communism is part of the big tent.
0: They're not, you know, they're not setting them aside. They're not cutting them out.
1: Where you look at the Republican Party, and most conservatives have sidelined, and they did it very quickly when you think about it. They sidelined Candace Owen,
0: mm-hmm.
1: Tucker Carlson.
0: Right.
1: They're not part of the mainstream anymore.
0: Right.
1: In fact, one of the things that's always talked about when you see that, you know, and I haven't heard much about it in the last couple of months, that J.D. Vance has to separate himself from Tucker Carlson.
0: You know, I've seen a lot over the past week or so about J.D. Vance and who he's aligned with, and, you know, who thinks of him, you know, who thought of him. There was somebody they mentioned in an article that was, you know, I was close to him before and then now not so much. And I thought to myself, you know, what direction is it going in 28 for, you know, because Marco Rubio is right up there, but he has said I don't know if he's going to hold to that he would not challenge J.D. Vance. And so, you know, you look at J.D. Vance, and the question is, where does he stand? And it's kind of all over the place. You know, there has to be a concern within the party.
1: Well, I think, and again, I don't know. This is not my opinion. This is my observation of what's mm-hmm. going on with Republicans. You know, we've talked about Marco Rubio and the polling numbers and the fact that he's doing very, very good. I have no idea what kind of president he would be.
0: Well, I mean, if he's going to act like he did as a senator, then I may not be fully on board. Right.
1: But when you look at the politics of it, the concern of the Republican Party and many members of the Republican Party is that J.D. Vance would be viewed as another term of Trump.
0: Right.
1: And they wish to move and go in a different direction, a significant portion of the Republican Party. It's like, fine, Trump did good, time to go in a different direction now. Still, the majority of the issues are the same, but we need to sell it in a different way.
0: But I
1: want to get back here, because I don't want to get too far off the original topic here.
0: Okay.
1: We'll get back to that. But that's just the whole thing with the DNC. I just want to bring this up.
0: Mm-hmm.
1: Candidates can raise money. Tallarico can raise money. Why can't the DNC raise money? What is it? Is it because large corporations are looking at it and they're so unsure about the Democrats? Because normally corporations will give to both. They're hedging their bets.
0: Mm-hmm.
1: You know, you get some, we don't know who's going to win. And so we're going to give to both. Why can't the DNC, because you hear about all this dysfunction, but precisely what is the problem? I can't think of the woman that was the bundler, you know, the fundraiser for Biden that ended up, remember, she left.
0: Right.
1: I don't know where she is right now. I haven't seen her, you know, do anything, but she just, you know, she gave up, you know, as a fundraiser. She said basically because the Democratic Party has gone crazy and they're just not, you know, you know, they're just not in the mainstream anymore. And so she just, you know, she left. But what is the actual problem? Why can't one of the two major political parties as a party, not individual candidates, but as a party, is it because business and special interests even look at them and just say, we don't know where the hell they're going to go because of the DSA? Is that the, and if you put, and this is where, you know, this is Carville, let me use the quote. If David Hogg wants to take over, I ain't stopping you. Go ahead, man. I really don't care. And I don't think at the end of the day, well, they might be fine people. I know some of them are not particularly determined. And it's just like, what? Where are you going? Do you want him or do you not want him? If you don't care, why are you suggesting him? Carville's, you know, in his throne or whatever it is, his bed throne that he does all these different interviews in at times doesn't make any sense. The question I would ask him precisely is, why can't they raise money? What is any corporation out there that would normally give to the DNC? Why aren't they doing it right now? What is the problem? If you go to those people in those companies and those billionaires or whoever they are that can raise a ton of money, why can't they raise money for the DNC? What actually is the problem? And if you're saying, well, I want David Hogg in there, well, then aren't you saying, all right, the DSA takes over?
0: Well, that's the first thing I read into it when I saw it at the Hill.
1: Yeah.
0: I want this new young group of individuals to come in and take over. They need to be more radical. That's what David Hogg was calling for in his very limited time.
1: Right.
0: As second in command. And that's,
1: for a week,
0: the first sergeant or whatever you call it there at the DNC. That was what he was screaming about. In fact, that was really what got him the boot. Think about that.
1: And that's why I look at Carville, go, what the hell are you talking about? You're saying the DSA is killing them, and then you're saying David Hogg should be the head of the DNC. None of it makes sense. It's like you're calling them dysfunctional. Your opinions are dysfunctional.
0: I get the impression that Carville wakes up every day and sees something and is not, and I mean not the bubble of today, but the bubble of whatever post is in front of me right now, and then he jumps on it without thinking of anything. Forget about the bubble of today. He's in the bubble of right now, and then he sounds off on it. Get out of bed every once in a while. Maybe that much alcohol in your home isn't healthy.
1: He's not sick or anything, is he?
0: I hope not.
1: I haven't heard anything.
0: I haven't heard anything, but it seems like the guy posts from his bed a lot, and that's kind of creepy.
1: But I haven't seen anybody.
0: Even Epstein did that.
1: What I haven't seen is any coverage from any major media outlet, conservative or liberal. What is the precise? We know it's a story. The RNC one has like $175 million, and the DNC is in debt and trying to use anything that they have that they own as collateral to get loans to keep on going. Why? Why will not corporations and special interests give to the DNC? They can raise money for their specific candidates. What is the problem? Why can't they do it? Now, I'm okay with the DNC not being able to raise money. I'm just asking the question, what is changing? What in the landscape has changed over the last 2 years where the RNC is just getting money through the roof and the DNC might be holding an auction or you might see them, on, Pawn Stars or whatever it is.
0: Yeah. Well, or they have to get a big celebrity dinner, $20,000 a plate or whatever. Julia Roberts comes in, and makes a big donation. They have to get the big donors. And they still have the big donors. George Soros is still very active. We know that.
1: Mm-hmm.
0: But the reason you can't get the grassroots and the reason you can't get the corporations on board, I believe, is very clear. Because of the direction of the party in those blue states, they know they want that nationwide. The Democrats want to make sure that that kind of policy is going to be a national policy. That's the attempt.
1: And I go and I check it. I just put it into, AI, and I know all this stuff, but just like, okay, what is there anything new? Because in AI, in Google AI, they do, tell you what their references are. But it's like the DNC is struggling with fundraising due to donor fatigue from the 2024 election and frustration with leadership. About what? And then say over withheld post-election audits, high operational costs. Many donors and bundlers remain angry over how the money was spent during the 2024 presidential cycle, the withheld audits, low morale Well, why would there be low morale? Carried over debts, expensive digital acquisition, dispersed spending. But you can make that case probably for any political party that they don't spend the money the way you wish them to spend the money. Why can't the DNC raise anything? Or do they look at it? Do these bundlers look at it and go, we might as well give to a candidate because we know what the candidate will use the money for, which will be advertising.
0: Right. But it's, you know, then it gets back to the content of the message. You know, and I think this is something that's been, I don't think it's slowly boiling, but certainly been on the pot for even going back further than 2 years. Go back to 2019. December 3rd, 2019, Kamala Harris bails out because, first of all, she's just a weak candidate. Nobody knows what she believes because she can't form a coherent sentence. But she had no money coming into her campaign. And she, you know, the morale was at an all-time low. But I think if you apply that outside of her inability to actually form a sentence and give a good speech, tell me who in the party has given a good speech that has really motivated people outside of the Democratic Party, outside of the radical faction of the Democratic Party.
1: Plattner.
0: Right? Really, who was it? It was Obama. If you want to talk about reaching out to outside the party and this euphoria that came about and led to the election of and his win in 2008, that was it.
1: Oh, okay, you don't mean Obama now, you mean Obama then.
0: Yeah.
1: Okay.
0: Yeah, yeah. Who was the last Democrat to do that? There isn't anybody doing that anymore. We're going to punish, punish, punish, punish, punish, punish, punish. So you want the private sector, who's going to get the brunt of that punishment, to give you checks? You want the big CEOs, the big money makers in those industries to write you checks as individuals?
1: Or is it a combination of the fact of they believe the money was spent wrong and they also see the direction and they look and go, you guys are being taken over by the DSA. We just can't support that.
0: Well, that and what direction? Because the rules change every day. I'm giving my money today because I believe in, you know, let's say it's Mamdani or I don't know, AOC. And then all of a sudden it just changes in a heartbeat because the rules, their rule book changes every single day. So what are you investing in? You might be investing in one thing today and then it's something totally different by the time you get to election day.
1: We are Red Eye Radio.
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8: A better life with Dr. Sanjay Gupta.
9: There are lots of things you can measure to get an idea of how healthy you are at any given moment. Temperature, heart rate, blood pressure, just to name a few. But how about how healthy you will be and how long you're likely to live? According to a new study out of the University at Buffalo, two simple strength tests are pretty accurate at predicting longevity in older women. One is hand grip strength, and the other is how quickly people can stand up from a seated position without using their arms. By the way, I remember interviewing former President Jimmy Carter when he was quite old and being really impressed how he just popped out of the chair without using his arms. Not a lot of older people can actually do that. But I think the message here is that maintaining strength as you age is going to help you perform everyday activities, but also help you avoid injury and stay independent. I'm Dr. Sanjay Gupta, helping you live a better life.
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1: Beer Red Eye Radio, he's Eric Carly and I'm Gary McNamara. I was thinking of Lindy Lee, who left the Democratic Party in late 2024 and was a loyal fundraiser for them for years. Actually, was started fundraising for Trump.
0: Yeah. It's interesting because a young lady by the name of Evan Barker, there was a piece in the New York Post the other day that I bookmarked. I was a ruthless fundraiser who helped progressives infiltrate the Democratic Party until it all became unbearable. And she said, in March of 22, I realized the weight of what progressives had become, and it was unbearable. This was my last straw. And she voted for Trump in 24. And this is somebody who said in high school she actually campaigned for Obama. She was a community organizer for Hillary Clinton in 2015. She did all these things helping, again, progressives infiltrate the Democratic Party, but it had gone too far. And in 24, and she wrote a book based on that called Nothing Left. Her name is Evan Barker. But it's really interesting to, you know, to see this, because if it is happening from within, it was bound to happen, because identity politics builds this. Everybody has their own rule book now, and you don't belong. You're an oppressor. Even Mamdani, to a certain extent, is becoming an oppressor.
1: Oh, the Hill says Carville is recovering from hernia surgery. Yeah.
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1: And I'm Gary McNamara along with Eric Harley. Fauci to testify later on today. We'll get to that in just 1 minute.
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1: You know, we've gone over the things that Fauci said and what the truth ended up being numerous times here, even in the past week and a half, knowing that Fauci was going to testify. Just wanted to talk a little bit about the response I saw on social media yesterday. There really was no response to what he said versus what the truth was from the left. What I saw yesterday was, Fauci's a great guy. He's really a great guy. I saw someone said, well, I don't believe he's evil. He's extremely vain. And yes, he did mislead and get a bunch of things wrong. Well, I forgot what was in the mainstream media say, well, yeah, it shows the contradictions, but there's no smoking gun. And I went, it's sort of like we've been asking the question, you know, what's transphobic mean? What does a smoking gun mean here? He can't be charged with anything except lying before Congress. Where what I want from this is a document in history of what we were told by officials like Fauci, and what the reality actually was, and why they were attempting to hide the truth. And there's no doubt in my mind at all, based on the evidence. I don't base it on the fact that Fauci once liked Trump, adored Trump, and then disliked Trump, and then liked Biden. I don't make my judgment that, oh, he's such a grandfatherly-like figure. None of that at all taints our impressions at all. It's simply what he said and what he did based on what we now know is fact, or what he did to hide any type of any other opinion. For example, as he did when it came to where COVID came from, where what he was saying in the diaries was not what he was saying in public. And he needs to be held accountable, or not accountable. We need to get, because he's not going to be held accountable for it. You need to get him on record so history, the history cloud, I keep saying the history books. So we won't be reading books by 2036, everything stops. As Elon Musk has said, money doesn't matter anymore or whatever.
0: Mm.
1: By the way, we'll have to talk about that one.
0: Mm-hmm.
1: But that's really all I saw. Nobody will actually address on the left what Fauci said privately based on what he said publicly. Now, the only other thing I saw, and they were jumping on it, was that, well, it was his diary, and the government has no business going in a diary. From what we know, everything that he wrote was on government servers. If you write it on government servers, it's not private. And it was so funny because there was a debate, Eric, yesterday going on, and they weren't a diary. They were on public, they were on government, government servers, so you can have them. Yes, but they were still a diary, and they were still his private thoughts. It's like, oh my God.
19: Yeah.
1: This is, you know, the de-evolution. Devo should have done a song on de-evolution of the internet, on social media.
19: Yeah.
1: Because it was just hysterical. And then that became the sidebar. It's like, well, can a diary be done? Well, of course a diary can be. You can call it whatever you want. He wrote stuff about what he believed, and it was different than what he was saying publicly, whatever the hell you want to call it.
0: Well, nobody's making the claim that it was illegal to obtain this information. Nobody from the beginning, in fact, tried to.
1: No.
0: In fact, the liberal activist media ignored it.
1: Yes.
0: And so now you look at it and say, is anybody debating whether he wrote this or not?
1: No,
0: they're not.
1: That's all that matters.
0: And right. So let's now get to the truth. The American people deserve the truth on this. And, you know, this is the same group. They built this adoration for him when he was telling them, too, to mask up. When he was telling, you know, basically because he brags about getting the school shut down.
1: Yeah.
0: And he lied about that.
1: Right. Yeah, he did on that. Absolutely.
0: But then in his diary, dear diary, how did he start those notes? Dear me, you are so wonderful. Everyone loves you. The Newsweek piece was so terrific.
1: Oh, God, I saw that. Yeah.
0: This is the kind of ego that comes with the kind of attention and power that you get in a situation like that. And for someone in that position, it's rare. Let's hope it's rare. Let's hope that we don't get to a pandemic with something else more dangerous, which is the whole point
1: right.
0: of getting to the truth. How did this happen?
1: I did see, because I went through so many comments. I did see, I don't know if I saved it or not. I'll see if I did. But I don't have that window up here at the moment where somebody was saying, don't you understand what was going on? There was pure panic. There was pure panic. There was well, right. And when there's pure panic, the truth should come out. You just don't say there was true panic, so whatever anybody says goes, because you'd never say that about a Republican.
0: Right.
1: If it was a Republican candidate or whatever. And so, no, the more the crazy panic happens, the more important it is to know what the truth is. For example, putting seniors close together during COVID in nursing homes,
0: mm-hmm.
1: and putting people that had COVID in there.
0: And we had already learned a lesson from that and how dangerous it was, yet Governor Cuomo at the time believed it wasn't that dangerous.
1: And so, yeah, the more the panic that is not the because there was so much panic, it justifies anything that he did. It doesn't.
0: No.
1: Just the opposite.
0: No, no.
1: The whole role of scientists is not to panic.
0: Right. It's to get down to exactly how this happened. And, you know, this was the real tell in the back and forth between Fauci and Rand Paul was the fact that he was so evasive in his answers. Keep in mind, he's not in an elected position, right? He's not running for office yet. he's not there to do anything except talk about the science behind what happened.
1: Mm-hmm.
0: His expertise, his purview. And the only thing he did is run around in circles.
1: What would have been early on the right thing that you could say would be fair for Fauci to say, you know, because we know they held the meeting and it was basically 10 to 2 that the people in that meeting with Fauci, 10 to 2, believed that this thing could have been made, you know, could have been made by man.
0: Right.
1: That this mm-hmm. was done. This, and it was 10 to 2.
0: Right.
1: He didn't come out and say it was 10 to 2. He should have said, we have a meeting where the majority believe this and a minority believe that. And we're still searching it.
0: That's a solid answer.
1: Right,
0: and by the way, would be the truth.
1: Right.
0: And you don't have to commit one way or the other.
1: Right. Why couldn't he, and we're still doing research on it.
0: Right.
1: And I haven't made up my mind on it yet. But you don't sit there and say, especially when we know, think about this. Oh, my gosh. I mean, they knew it. But in January, it was January he was saying that it didn't come from the market.
0: Yeah.
1: We were hardly talking about COVID in January.
0: No. In fact, it really didn't heat up until the end of February and into March.
1: Right. And then by April, May, where they're still talking about it came from the market.
0: Right. And
1: that, by the way, that helped drive the panic that nature created this. It means it could be anywhere, anywhere, anywhere, anywhere. If nature created it there, why can't it create it, you know, in the United States and 1,000 other places? People were talking, well, no, if we would have said, no, we believe it was man-made and probably came from Wuhan. That's the majority consensus at this particular moment.
0: Yeah.
1: And then you saw the whole thing about the CIA when he talked about that was publicized a lot yesterday,
0: mm-hmm.
1: that the CIA had said, no, we believe that, you know, China is involved in this.
0: Right.
1: And then why? Because remember, when the president was calling it the China virus, remember how calling it the China virus was racist?
0: Oh,
1: remember that?
0: Yeah.
1: You talked about it yesterday. Was it Pelosi going to Chinatown?
0: Going to Chinatown.
1: We won't deal with this racism.
0: Right.
1: You're bringing racism into anything, and this is simply a disease, and the goal is to figure out where it came from. And so you tell the truth. If you would have told the truth and said, no, we believe it came from this particular source, and probably the consensus from the scientists so far, early, the majority believe, not that there isn't a minority that doesn't believe otherwise, but the majority believe this, people would say, okay, we know where ground zero is. We know it's not going to just appear in Louisiana.
0: Well, you know, and for the left, it didn't break until Jon Stewart went on his buddy's TV show, Stephen Colbert.
1: When was that, 2022? Or what?
0: It was late in the game. And you could not talk about it on social media. If you tried to say anything about it, then you were going to be throttled. You were going to be shut down. Your account was going to be suspended. And he goes on, of all shows, the Colbert Show, and does his rant.
1: June 14th, 2021.
0: Yeah. So we're talking well over a year into this whole thing.
1: Yeah.
0: And you couldn't talk about it. You could not post anything. And the left and Stewart making the point in a funny way, but it was funny because it was true. It was observational humor that had every bit of truth behind it. And after that, the liberals just kind of broke away. They were just like, maybe we can talk about it. Maybe we can at least have a discussion about it. It started to break open. On the right, we were looking at it for what it was. There were things we didn't know in the first month, in the first 2 months, in the first 3 months. But we started to see the pattern.
1: Mm-hmm.
0: And quite frankly, we assess our own risks every single day. And we know with a virus that acts a lot like the flu, you protect the elderly. And you often protect children. And anybody with any underlying disease. And those were the basics. We knew that. But they wanted more control, and they were getting
1: Well, that was initially on. Then we found out later you didn't have to protect the children.
0: Exactly. Right. That was the exception to that.
1: Right.
0: That with that virus, children actually, in any age group, were actually the safest.
1: Right. We are Red Eye Radio.
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1: We are Red Eye Radio. He's Eric Carly, and I'm Gary McNamara. I saw a number of people on X say, well, I believe Fauci's going to take the fifth. It's like, well, why? He doesn't need to take the fifth.
6: Yeah, right.
1: The only thing that they can, and Comer said it yesterday, as we know, he was pardoned. Any, you know, he was pardoned for anything he might have done.
6: Right.
1: So if he comes out and says, "No, I stole money. I stole COVID money," I'm not accusing him of doing that. Hypothetically, couldn't do anything. The only thing he can be charged for is lying before Congress. Now that's it.
6: Yeah.
1: So yeah. Why would you take the fifth?
6: Right.
1: You would only take the fifth because you don't want to go down in history as somebody who said one thing in leading the COVID fight, you know, or believing one thing or not reporting the truth to the American people.
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14: From ABC News, I'm Shiri Preston. New attacks in the Middle East. The U.S. military says Iran has launched missiles aimed at a U.S. base in Jordan. All the missiles knocked down. The U.S. and Saudi Arabia targeting Iranian-backed groups in Iraq. This is President Trump met with Israeli Prime Minister Benjamin Netanyahu 5 months after the start of the war. ABC's Mary Bruce.
15: Netanyahu later described their Oval Office sit-down as excellent. He said it was a conversation of full partnership, of mutual support. He actually described it as one of the best conversations he's had with President Trump. The White House, in a very brief statement from Caroline Levitt, said that it was a positive and productive meeting.
14: Back on Capitol Hill today, Dr. Anthony Fauci facing questions over COVID.
16: 6 years after the pandemic gripped the globe, new insight into the U.S. government's response. A Senate committee today is set to question Dr. Anthony Fauci, accusing the former head of the COVID response effort of misleading Americans about the source of the virus and lying to Congress, all which Fauci denies. He and his lawyers say the accusations are part of Republican Senator Rand Paul's personal vendetta against Fauci. Karen Hua, ABC News, Washington.
14: The Senate last night confirming Jay Clayton as the next director of national intelligence in a party line vote. Large parts of the Northeast inundated this morning after heavy rain, 6 inches of rain falling in some spots from Philadelphia to New York. And in the Midwest, they're still cleaning up after strong storms set off tornadoes. One ripped through the city of Menasha, Wisconsin, where Austin Hammond is the mayor.
17: Please know that your city, the county, and our emergency responders are working side by side to help our community recover as quickly and as safely as possible.
14: So far, no reports of any deaths. In Japan, at least 20 people are now dead after a strong earthquake slammed the southern part of the country. Rescue crews trying to find those still missing after part of a shopping mall collapsed. 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
14: For the first time ever, Florida has put two criminals to death on the same day. One of them, former police officer James Duckett, the 68-year-old raped and killed an 11-year-old while on duty in 1977. The girl's mother, Dorothy Tula, after learning that he had been executed.
20: Well, it's done over with. I've been waiting 40 years to have him dead.
14: The other execution, an 80-year-old convicted to killing two murders in 1986. eBay has now agreed to pay nearly $56 million to a Massachusetts couple after eBay workers harassed them, sending them things like live roaches and a bloody pig mask.
21: The Steiners run an online newsletter that was often critical of eBay. Back in 2020, seven eBay employees were charged with harassment, including an alleged plan to hide a GPS tracker on the Steiners' car. Most of the defendants pleaded guilty. Some were sentenced to prison. eBay condemned the harassment and apologized, saying it was wrong, reprehensible, and should never have happened.
0: ABC's Hannah Patah. Investigators in Kenya trying to figure out why 15 elephants suddenly died at a national park. Officials say some showed signs of paralysis before dying. And imagine spending an entire day in the air. A Qantas passenger plane has just made the longest flight ever, just over 24 hours, nonstop from Australia to France. The flight a test ahead of plans to start a new nonstop route from Australia to New York and London. Sherry Preston, ABC News.
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1: Now, it's Red Eye Radio. Gary McNamara and Eric Harley talk about everything from politics to social issues and news of the day. Whether you're up late or you're just starting your day, welcome to the show. 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
2: All across America, we are Red Eye Radio. He is Eric Harley, and I'm Gary McNamara. We've had a lot of talk since the DSA has come around about socialism and communism and free markets and capitalism and all that neat stuff. It's a great opportunity to talk about it. I was just looking at Jonathan Turley from yesterday on X. It appears that the majority of Spaniards are not feeling that warmth of collectivism. A new poll shows 6 out of 10 Spaniards hold negative opinions of the socialist prime minister's government. This is why socialists often have to wait for memories to pass to get young people, as in New York, to embrace their ideology. It is a cyclical boom and bust pattern where socialist waits for new generations to buy into the same failed policies of prior generations.
3: I've been saying that for years. It's cyclical.
2: Yeah.
3: You wait for new generation that knows nothing about it.
2: Yep.
3: You know, and that's exactly what happens. You know, it's interesting because I don't know to what extent young people are willfully ignorant and on what topics. But clearly, anyone supporting the DSA is willfully ignorant or, for some demented reason, believes socialism and communism can work. Maybe they're buying into that whole thing that we heard a few times. Oh, but this is America. We can do it right. We'll do it differently. Doesn't work that way. And it never has. And it's interesting. I was watching the opening remarks. It was actually from C-SPAN. Margo Cleveland reposted it on X, and I forget the account that posted it. But it was Justice Scalia from years ago talking about what sets us apart. And it's not just the Bill of Rights. Our Constitution, the separation of powers, and he did, it's a very interesting speech. In fact, I'll repost it. It's a very interesting speech that he gave, and he was absolutely right. And the thing is they believe these individuals are either clueless or they want to be part of the power grab. Because if you're clueless and you think you're going to get something out of it, and there were plenty of those during the Obama years, they thought things were going to change. They were going to, you know, he's going to pay for my house. He's going to pay for my car. He's going to, you know, do all of this. There were people, the day that the Affordable Care Act was signed into law, there were people calling doctor's offices saying, I want an appointment because Obamacare. So there are plenty of people out there that are willfully ignorant. And we say willfully ignorant. You've got to go out of your way to not know the facts these days because everyone has a smartphone. You can't make an excuse in 2026.
2: I think one of the best things that has come up, though, is Mamdani's grocery store.
3: Yeah.
2: Because, you know, you and I always, we look not what's being said necessarily inside the Beltway, even though what you can get on social media at times is still within the Beltway, but it's, you know, maybe it is more people that agree what's in.

0: inside the Beltway, but are actually outside the Beltway, but they pay attention to it. Mm-hmm. But, you know, we know you can tell by social media if the liberals believe they have a point.
1: Yeah.
0: They will come out and defend it. You know, you and I were talking about the whole Fauci thing, and it was like, okay, what are they going to come out? And the first thing I saw yesterday was a bunch of posts saying, these are his private diaries. I'm like, okay, that's the first shot. It's false because they were done on government servers, and that's going to be the answer to it. That was the answer that was gotten. But, you know, that was, okay, let's throw whatever we can, you know, at the wall and then just, you know, see where it goes. But, you know, of course, it was a bunch of malarkey. Yeah. And with the grocery stores, do you see any liberal? I've not seen a liberal say this is a great idea. Because any liberal knows they understand the bureaucracy that is created. You know, we talked about the amount of money, we've gone through what it costs to build and start up a grocery store in the private sector compared to how Mondomini is doing it. We've talked about how socialists and communists have to lie. You're going to have cheap groceries, 30% off on these particular items. We've already told you what's going to happen. And the fact is, they aren't, because they have a superior business model, being able to lower prices 30%. They're simply having somebody else pay for it.
1: Mm-hmm.
0: And so the entire thing is a lie. And as we said, liberals can't argue with the point, the old Milton Friedman point, that if you're going to have welfare, get rid of the bureaucracy. Don't have 27 departments handing out money. You create an unnecessary bureaucracy. Simply say, bring last year's earnings,
1: mm-hmm.
0: show us your ID, and we'll give you $100 a week.
1: Yeah.
0: Go to the grocery store and get what you want.
1: If their goal was to help people.
0: Right. If they really cared, that's what they would do. They would not set up a bureaucracy where so much of the money is wasted and not going to the people that they claim to help. Because there's only going to be a very small portion of what's in the grocery store that will be 30% off or 30% lower, which somebody else is actually paying for. It's not really 30% lower. Why are you creating a grocery store where the majority of things will be market price, yet you have a huge bureaucracy running it?
1: Yeah.
0: Why?
1: Yeah, it's, you know, this is again, a demonstration of, well, it's an attempt at a demonstration to show that the government can own things and make it right.
0: Let me change this. You would have to, because you know what's going to happen if you just give out the money. It's not going to be paid for groceries. You would have to... With the local groceries in whatever area you wish to develop, more access to people being able to get groceries, you would give a voucher to them that could only be used at that particular store.
1: Food stamps. That's what I said yesterday.
0: Right.
1: Yeah. You just give them food stamps.
0: Right. City administered food stamps.
1: Is the way to go.
0: Right.
1: If you actually really want to help people.
0: Right. If you truly cared about the people that you claim that you care about, you would make it so they could just go to a regular grocery store with the money that they have. You would not set up something where so much is wasted in a bureaucracy. That is the proof that Mondani actually doesn't care about you.
1: Right.
0: Argue that point, liberals. You can't.
1: Nope.
0: Did you see that? The small business people, I just love this one. Oh, my. The immigrant community has filed suit against Mondani creating unfair competition. And it's the immigrant community, the bodegas, whatever. The immigrant, So Mamdani is working against the immigrant community also.
1: Well, you know, what's funny is that I always pictured the government-owned grocery stores, the Mamdani's, come shop at Mamdani's store. I pictured it basically as a bodega because it was going to be limited in its offerings. And it was going to be, you know, smaller than your massive stores. These aren't going to be giant stores. The last thing you want, by the way, is the media walking through. Because remember that 30% discount is limited.
0: Yeah.
1: So all that stuff is going to be gone, which means you're not going to have the same supply chain run. There are going to be, just like in the Soviet Union, major empty spots on shelves. And the media is going to be walking through with cameras. And if the media is not doing it, YouTubers will be doing it.
0: Oh, yeah. Yeah.
1: Don't get Michael Rappaport started. He'll be the first one in with a camera. And that's what you're going to see. You're going to see how sad it really is and how horrible the idea is. But I want to go back to what you said a minute ago. Who out there on the left is promoting this as a great idea?
0: Yeah.
1: Aside from Mamdani. In fact, Mamdani is in, he's against the ropes. He's in defensive posture. He's having to answer specific questions. This goes back to that group of individuals. And it was a significant group that said they, before the election, they were going to vote for Mamdani, but they also believed his ideas wouldn't work. I can't explain. They just liked the guy. And it was just going to be based on that. I don't know. I can't tell you. But this is what happens. What should you see? What do you normally see? Even the Green New Deal had more Democrats on board trying to push it.
0: Oh, right? Yeah. Oh, yeah.
1: And it's a horrible, I mean, it would be a massive, massive step toward communism.
0: Right.
1: And you had Democrats out there pushing it and pushing it and pushing it. In this case, Mamdani seems to be the only one, or anybody in his administration. And where is the hype? Because wouldn't you, even if you're not in New York, let's not even include AOC. If you're a Democrat outside of New York, wouldn't you want to demonstrate that this could work? This is going to work. This is a great idea. This is why it's going to work. And eventually we could do this nationwide. Wouldn't that be the hype?
0: Yeah. Yeah. I haven't seen even the DSA jump behind. You would think that they would jump behind.
1: That's a great point.
0: You know, they would jump behind nationalized grocery stores.
1: Right.
0: Now, they talk about, you know, all large corporations should be government owned. So maybe they've just
1: It's a given that it would be grocery stores. Yeah.
0: Right.
1: Okay.
0: Just a given.
1: Yeah.
0: It's like, well, no, we don't need to talk about it because it's going to be a given. And
1: yeah. The People's Republic of Kroger. I like Kroger the way it is. Leave it alone. It's, you know, it's the, it, but this is, that's it. That's, they, this would be, and by the way, we asked yesterday because something came up, but there was a line about the workers. And we were wondering if that means they would be prevented from forming a union.
0: From preventing, yeah, because we had seen that it's the, what was the word? What was the wording that was used?
1: I forget.
0: Because you and I saw the wording.
1: Forget what it was.
0: And I asked the question, does that mean they can't strike?
1: Right.
0: Are you taking away their ability to strike?
1: Right.
0: Is that what you're doing
1: They get a government city union, you know, but they don't get the, and are those, now it says, you know, there's going to be private sector involvement here, but there also has to be on the ground in those stores. There would have to be some government, some city workers, right? I mean,
0: They're private contractors are going to run the stores, they say.
1: Well, that's what they say. But right. at some level, where is that divide?
0: Right.
1: Where does the city stop and the private sector or the contractor? You know, it's all one and the same because they have to play by the city's rules, whoever the contractor is.
0: The biggest kick I got out of it, it hasn't happened yet, but I was anticipating it, was when I saw the immigrant business owners sue Mamdani, citing unfair competition. And I want to see the defense of the city. Well, these immigrants are ripping us off.
1: Yeah, exactly.
0: I want to see that coming from the...
1: You know, I mean...
0: It's not the immigrants. The Jews are controlling the immigrants who own the bodegas.
1: Oh, well, it will be... If the left is spouting it, you know there's going to be anti-Semitism in there.
0: It's like I was trying to figure out how do you get anti-Semitism into the argument.
1: That'll be it. I'm sure someone's going to mention what?
0: The Jews own the commercial property that the immigrants buy, and so if we... Again, do price controls on even commercial real estate.
1: Right.
0: I'm sorry.
1: Well, you know, and that's their conundrum, is that they're not going to be able to promote it. You can't. How do you even advertise it? What's it going to be on the mayor's website, on the city website? I mean, you know, it's going to be all over the news. They're going to get a lot of free advertising. When the first store finally opens, I don't even know when that's going to be. They pushed it back. And the costs are skyrocketing as compared to what they said initially going to be.
0: It'll be mob day one.
1: Oh, yeah. No, I think out of curiosity.
0: Oh, yeah.
1: If I lived there, I would go out of curiosity.
0: So would I, yeah.
1: I'd be like Michael Rappaport with my camera going, but I'd definitely want to check it out.
0: And I think you asked one of the best questions yesterday. Will shoplifting be encouraged because they're only trying to get food?
1: Well, that's at the
0: government grocery store.
1: Right. If they're stealing food, they're only trying to feed their families.
0: We are Red Eye Radio.
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3: Extreme heat in the western two-thirds of the nation is expected to continue. An example of this record-breaking heat from USDA meteorologist Brad Rippey.
4: Saturday, July 25th, we actually saw an all-time record high temperature of 112 degrees in Rapid City, South Dakota.
3: And while high temperatures are expected to back off slightly this week, potential ag impacts remain.
4: Putting a tremendous amount of stress on rangeland and pastures, as well as rain-fed summer crops. And even for irrigated crops, those temperatures get up in the 110 degree range, and that can really take a toll on those crops, not to mention boosting irrigation demands to an extreme level just to keep crops somewhat healthy in that extreme heat.
3: Relief, however, comes to the Central Plains this week as linkage to the southwestern monsoon is bringing both cloudiness and rains to parts of the region. I'm Rod Bain reporting for the U.S. Department of Agriculture in Washington, D.C.
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11: A better life with Dr. Sanjay Gupta.
12: They say consistency is key, but sometimes you just gotta switch it up. A new study out of Harvard School of Public Health found that varying your exercise routine could add years to your life. What exercise someone did didn't matter much. What did matter was that all the exercises together worked all the muscle groups in their body. Now, an added benefit to changing things up is it can help you push through the plateau effect. That's when your body gets so efficient at doing something that you actually stop getting better at it. And we know from previous research that specializing in any one sport at a young age can make someone actually more prone to injury. And as experts we talk to point out, even elite athletes switch up things with their workouts, making sure to target strength, cardio, flexibility, balance, and doing that every single week. I'm Dr. Sanjay Gupta, helping you live a better life.
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0: We are Red Eye Radio. He's Eric Harley, and I'm Gary McNamara. So we started this out talking about Jonathan Turley, talking about Spain and how 6 and 10 now don't like the socialist prime minister, where socialism is going in Spain. And he made the point. He goes, look, they just wait out generations. Yeah. It's cyclical, as we've talked about before,
1: right,
0: and it comes back again. But if you look at history, if you look at the history of economic economic societies, you know, it's the one that works the most is the one that's voluntary.
1: Sure.
0: Yeah. That's free markets.
1: Yep.
0: When you start coercing people, you start perverting the marketplace. Yep. And when government starts wanting to control the means of production and, you know, and own corporations, that's when the people that claim they hate monopolies love the ultimate monopoly that's using other people's money.
1: Right.
0: It's amazing.
1: Yeah.
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11: A better life with Dr. Sanjay Gupta.
12: They say consistency is key, but sometimes you just gotta switch it up. A new study out of Harvard School of Public Health found that varying your exercise routine could add years to your life. What exercise someone did didn't matter much. What did matter was that all the exercises together worked all the muscle groups in their body. Now, an added benefit to changing things up is it can help you push through the plateau effect. That's when your body gets so efficient at doing something that you actually stop getting better at it. And we know from previous research that specializing in any one sport at a young age can make someone actually more prone to injury. And as experts we talk to point out, even elite athletes switch up things with their workouts, making sure to target strength, cardio, flexibility, balance, and doing that every single week. I'm Dr. Sanjay Gupta, helping you live a better life.
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0: All right, so I was just going through, again, social media yesterday, and it's like, oh, Fetterman's appearing a lot. Let's hear what John has to say.
1: All right.
0: Remember how liberal people thought he was going to be.
1: Yeah.
0: Remember
1: yeah.
0: that?
1: Oh, yeah, sure.
0: And now his popularity with Republicans is, probably 40, 50 points higher than Democrats.
1: Oh, yeah, I'd say probably. Yeah.
0: But here's Fetterman on CNBC. Here we go.
2: I agree. That's my point. It's like I said that on my own socials. I'm like, this is not a big tent kind of like, well, you know, like, you know, abolish prisons, abolish the border, abolish the presidency, abolish the Pentagon. I mean, these are crazy people. And now they are electing people across our country, you know, Colorado, even in my own state, definitely in New York City right now. And some of those people like Mandami are doing dangerous things. Could you imagine if I just announced that you know, I'm going to arrest so-and-so in Pennsylvania, or you're not welcome here in my state? You know, he's a clown, and now he's putting the list of people that owns homes in New York. You know, don't put people on lists. They haven't done anything wrong. And they're behaving in truly bizarre ways. And that seems like what the DSA wants more and more. And now, why aren't more Democrats? Isn't it? It's incumbent on us, Republican and Democrat side, to police your own ranks.
0: Let's get more from Fetterman here. Here we go.
2: This is not a big tent kind of like, well, you know, like, you know, abolish prisons, abolish the border, abolish the presidency, abolish the Pentagon. I mean, these are crazy people.
0: Okay, it's the same one. The intro was, it said it was different. But let's go to, this is, again, another Democrat. This is Melissa DeRosa, remember, who worked for Cuomo.
1: Yeah.
0: Yeah. All right. Remember, she's a Democrat. Here we go. All right.
3: I don't know who in the DSA brain trust is sitting around saying it's a good idea to unleash the cast of One Flew Over the Cuckoo's Nest within 100 days of the midterms, because right now the best thing that the Republican Party has going for them is the DSA media tour.
1: I mean, seriously, it's the only lively part of the party, right? It's and I say lively because it's getting all the attention. They are doing every media, any and every media. They're doing the more right-leaning media. The DSA is out there.
0: I saw this article, Abigail Anthony, National Review. They have no idea what we think. The online discord about ideological bias in academia proves that leftists do not know what conservative beliefs are. In the past week, there has been some popular threads and insightful discussions on social media about the presence of conservatives and conservatism, or more accurately, the lack thereof, in universities. Below, I paraphrase responses contributed by individuals defending the state of academia in no particular order. All right, and this is what she's doing to make her point. Conservatives oppose education itself. This is what the left's saying. Conservatives oppose education itself, independent of what is being taught at educational institutions or how they lean politically, and therefore do not train enough qualified people to to work at universities. Universities are for literate people, therefore conservatives are excluded. Universities do not directly discriminate against conservatives on the basis of ideology. They simply maintain rigorous intellectual and scholarly standards that conservatives fail to meet. Conservatives necessarily hold conservative beliefs, none of which are intellectually defensible positions, and therefore conservatives are unfit for academia. Five, conservatives support Trump, so they must be stupid and therefore do not belong in universities. Intelligent people lean to the left, and because academia is for intelligent people, academia leans to the left. Academia leans to the left because reality and truth lean to the left. Universities do have viewpoint diversity by virtue of having different disciplines and specialized schools. Therefore, the complaints about a lack of viewpoint diversity is unfounded.
1: Right.
0: Yeah. Conservatives are almost always bad writers and therefore do not meet scholarly standards.
1: Okay.
0: Conservatives are anti-intellectual and do not believe in the underlying methodologies necessary for producing legitimate scholarship. An example of conservatives rejecting methodology is apparent in their belief that there are two biological sexes. So you are not an intelligent person. You're anti-intellectual if you believe in the science of biology.
1: Mm-hmm.
0: By the way, that's the only thing that they bring up, which, of course, is the worst thing that they could possibly bring up.
1: Yeah.
0: Because the anti-intellectuals are the ones that are defying science.
1: Right.
0: But what's really interesting is I disagree with the premise of the article in National Review. They have no idea what we think. Yes, they do. That's why they won't debate. That's why they won't actually say, you know, for example, the conservatives are right. Socialism isn't going to work in grocery stores. They don't argue that point.
1: Right.
0: They're not arguing the points. You know, they're trying, as we know, since they brought up the radical transgender movement, that if you believe that there are two biological sexes, that you're anti-intellectual. How? They won't argue the point. We know that. We know how it goes in the radical transgender movement. You shut down the conversation. You need to shut up. You're transphobic. It's name calling. They don't want to discuss the issues. It's just the opposite. I disagree with Abigail. I think they know exactly where Republicans stand. They don't believe they can debate them, which is why they demonize them.
1: Well, and you demonize in order to avoid the debate.
0: Exactly.
1: You call them bigots.
0: Yeah.
1: You call them, whatever. And that's been their approach. You look at the DSA. They're not really even debating anything. It's not even a real debate. Well, you're pushing socialism. You're pushing no national defense.
0: Yep,
1: we sure are. You're pushing no police.
0: Yep,
1: we sure are. It's not a real debate. They're just, it's like they think they've won and the debate is over, that they've moved past the debate.
0: Well, when you think about it, I'm going to try this now. When I travel again, if I have time, I've got to stop by the hotel that I stay in. I got to stop by the bar again and see if I can find more liberals. I've done that since about 4 months ago when I met that couple, 4 or 5 months ago. Remember that couple I was telling you about?
1: Mm-hmm.
0: Completely clueless, had no idea what was going on, no idea. Yet we're standing strong in their positions, and I said, well, yeah, but this is the way that it is. I can show you, where it is. I can show you where you can find it from sources that I don't believe anything in the media. Then how did you come to your opinion? I got a blank stare back. If you don't believe, what do you believe then?
1: Where did you learn what you believe?
0: They couldn't tell me. And I would love just to bring up everything that we've, been bringing up about, socialism and everything else, and see whether they actually, what they actually know about socialism.
1: Yeah.
0: because you make a great point. They're not debating. You know, for example, what I'd like to ask them is this. What's taking over the Democratic Party is a Democratic Socialist of America. The leadership says they're all part of the Big Tent.
1: Yeah.
0: Right?
1: Right.
0: So, can you run it, when you think, talk to the average normal person, we want to get rid of the police, defund the police, open borders.
1: No national defense.
0: And no national defense.
1: No Senate.
0: No. Yeah, but before we even get there, because they have no concept of the separation of powers. I don't want to, Eric, I don't want to make this too complicated.
1: You don't want to confuse them?
0: I don't want to make it too complicated.
1: Yeah, that's a good point.
0: I want to get to the basic instinct of government is there to protect you.
1: Yeah.
0: But defund the police, defund Border Patrol and ICE, because now that's the DSA is saying that. They said that last week, the co-chair.
1: Right.
0: No, we don't want it. We don't want anybody on the borders.
1: Right.
0: Nobody, no police, nobody on the borders, no military, nothing. We just exist as a geographical area.
1: Right.
0: Who's for that one? Who on the Democrat side is for that? And why are you saying that that should be part of our big tent? Now, we can get into the next part with the no Senate and no Senate, no president, no Supreme Court, because people go, well, there's going to be one. No, there will not be one as we know it. It will not be a president of the United States. It will be someone chosen by the legislature, which would just be the House, and the Supreme Court would be under the whims of the House. You would have, you know, when you start thinking of one-party control, what comes to your mind?
1: Mm.
0: I don't know, the Politburo? Or
1: Yeah.
0: The Soviet Union?
1: Yeah.
0: But, I mean, the argument, it's interesting because all the people from the DSA are young and stupid.
1: Yeah.
0: They have no idea of history at all.
1: No.
0: And that's why they go in there with this arrogant confidence. Like, what do you mean? Well, prisons. No, we're going to have to evolve out of them, because once you get rid of poverty, there's not going to be any criminals anymore.
1: Right.
0: Out of your freaking mind? Have you paid attention to history at all?
1: Yeah, because no one would murder out of just anger.
0: Right.
1: Or some type of psychosis.
0: Eric, what you don't know realizes everybody wants to work hard and earn a legitimate living.
1: If Jeffrey Dahmer just had a little more money. Wow, what defense would they make for him?
0: Well, I can see.
1: I don't know who he was trying to feed.
0: I can see AOC. If you just fed them more Cheerios, we wouldn't have serial killers.
1: That's right. That's the problem. It's all this cereal. Then Bernie would chime in and say,
0: we
1: had too many choices of cereal.
0: No, it's the lack of cereal.
1: Yeah.
0: The argument can go both ways here.
1: Yeah. No, Bernie's going to be on the aisle. Look at all the choices in cereal.
0: You're right.
1: This is a problem.
0: No, I was wrong. It's not the lack of cereal. It's the sugar in the cereal.
1: Yes. The cereal killers are trying to do good by eliminating all the sugar in children's diets. Wait for it.
0: Oh,
1: because it just keeps getting more and more ignorant. It's not going to be long. It isn't going to be long.
0: Wow.
1: Yeah. I just don't know what's going to come next from the left. I don't know what they're going to promote and try and justify. If the economy is great, people won't have a need to commit a crime.
0: And the economy will be great because government will own all the businesses.
1: That's right.
0: And then government will care.
1: And we won't have police, but we're going to have to police you. So we'll have our police.
0: Now, we're going to limit the profits. Remember, as the DSA official position, no double-digit profits for anybody.
1: Yeah. Yeah, that's, you know, of course.
0: And so,
1: I don't know why you would have single-digit profits.
0: Well, they didn't. That was the fallback position.
1: Yeah, right.
0: From that representative from the DSA last week.
1: Yeah.
0: Well, then what would the profit be? Well, certainly not double digits. Well, then 9%, 8%, 7%, 6%.
1: And why any profits?
0: Yeah.
1: if the government can provide.
0: Wow, that'd be a great idea. Then why any profits?
1: Why any profits?
0: If you're going to limit profits, why have any profits?
1: My neighbor's getting 9% profit. I'm only getting 1% profit.
0: That's not fair.
1: That's not fair.
0: We need to equalize profits.
1: That's right. 0.0.
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27: 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Number one, nutrition. The Mediterranean diet really is the gold standard. Number two, exercise. 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Number three, sleep. 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

0: We are Red Eye Radio. He's Eric Carly, and I'm Gary McNamara.
1: It'll be interesting to see, because you made a great point, that even when the DSA, when the socialist communist, whatever they are, anarchist, socialist, communist, whatever, whenever the DSA is on, you said there's really not a debate. Even if it's on a conservative network, it's more like, really?
0: Yeah.
1: And what do you believe here? Really? Well, how's this going to work?
0: It's going to work.
1: It's going to work. Get rid of poverty. It's going to work. There really isn't a debate where they go, all right, let's look at history. Do you understand history? There isn't time in a 2-minute segment.
0: Yeah.
1: In fact, I think the conservative networks just want to get out the insane ideas you believe in.
0: Yes.
1: And their job is done at that point.
0: Well, that's what they should be doing, but I'd love to see a long debate. I don't think there's going to be one.
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9: From ABC News, I'm Sherry Preston. It could be a fiery day on Capitol Hill as the doctor who led the country through the COVID pandemic faces the senator who has long accused him of hiding the truth about its origins. ABC's Karen Waugh has more.
10: Newly released excerpts from Fauci's personal diary were allegedly unearthed by current Health Secretary RFK Jr. Senator Paul has released what he says are key passages, including a section from January 2020 where Fauci seemingly admits he knew the virus did not originate in the Wuhan, China wet market, Fauci has consistently said the so-called spillover theory, that the virus passed naturally from animals to humans, is the most likely origin of the pandemic.
9: Fauci denies he misled the public about anything. In southern Japan, they're still trying to search for people trapped in the collapsed mall following a strong earthquake Tuesday.
11: There is a massive rescue operation underway because there was an explosion there that ripped through this mall. There's video capturing the moment of the blast. It could have been caused by a gas leak. We just don't know at this point. But, you know, we can see part of the building collapsing. Authorities say they've rescued some people, but others remain unaccounted for at this point.
9: ABC's Britt Clennett, at least 13 people have died. U.S. forces across the Middle East are on high alert after fighting resumed overnight. Jordan's air defense systems intercepting 5 missiles launched from Iran. The air base where it happened is hosting U.S. Central Command. The renewed hostilities follow 3 days of relative calm and diplomatic talks. Along party lines, Jay Clayton has been confirmed by the Senate as the National Director of National Security. During his confirmation hearings, he repeatedly refused to say Joe Biden had won the 2020 election.
12: Who won the 2020 election?
13: I think I've answered the question. We can keep doing this.
12: Well, we're going to keep doing it because you're not being honest and forthright.
13: No, I'm not going to engage in the theater.
9: You're listening to ABC News.
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9: As the war in Iran enters its sixth month, the two leaders who launched it, President Trump and Israel's Benjamin Netanyahu, held talks at the White House.
16: Netanyahu is now tied to the popularity of this war and how the war itself is being received. The president certainly has met here in Washington with Netanyahu more than any other leader, despite the fact that their relationship has hit this rocky patch. They are still very close and talk often, we are told. But look, this war certainly presents a lot of problems.
9: ABC's Mary Bruce. Benjamin Netanyahu and Volodymyr Zelensky both attending Senator Lindsey Graham's funeral service on Tuesday. The South Carolinian was a military hawk who supported strong action in both Iran and Ukraine. For only the second time ever, the American Red Cross has declared a nationwide blood crisis.
17: The situation has become acute. Blood donations have now fallen to a 4-year summer low, while hospital demand has increased. On Tuesday, the Red Cross reported less than 1 day of supply left for type O blood. The organization cited many factors for low donations, including illness and air quality. Only 3% of people in the U.S. donate blood for the rest of the country, so a few more people rolling up their sleeves could make a big difference. The Red Cross is urging all who are eligible and every blood type to make a donation. Dave Packer, ABC News.
9: For the first time, the state of Florida has carried out 2 executions in 1 day. One of the death row prisoners was 80, making him the oldest person ever put to death in Florida. Sherry Preston, ABC News.
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0: Good morning, I'm John Trout. It's Wednesday, July 29th, 2026. Here's what's coming up on America in the Morning.
1: Paying respects and tribute to the late Senator Lindsey Graham. I'm Clayton Neville.
2: Accolades all around after White House meetings with two world leaders over war and those Iranian nukes.
3: Bibi's telling me that because he wants me to stay involved.
2: I'm Joan Jones.
4: A judge in Georgia sentenced a teenager who killed two students and two teachers to life in prison without parole. I'm Ed Donahue.
5: Congress not voting on new crypto rules. I'm Chuck Paul.
2: Elon Musk's social media company X has launched Money, a bank account-like service for users to send money to each other. I'm Julie Walker.
0: Plus, a new Joe Biden interview revealed. All ahead on America in the Morning. It's 7 after. The nation continues to honor the life and legacy of Senator Lindsey Graham, with memorial events now shifting to his home state of South Carolina. Correspondent Clayton Neville reports.
1: U.S. leaders and world dignitaries saying goodbye to Senator Lindsey Graham, who died suddenly from heart complications this month at the age of 71. Hundreds of people, including Israeli Prime Minister Benjamin Netanyahu, Ukrainian President Volodymyr Zelensky, Supreme Court Justice Brett Kavanaugh, and former Vice President Mike Pence all at the service. Political commentator Sean Hannity made remarks, and so did President Trump.
6: Our nation needs more men and women like that great person sitting, laying, wherever he may be. I think I know where he is, and I think he's up there. I think he's watching us. I'm pretty sure of it.
1: The president praised Senator Graham as a politician.
6: He secured record funding for our military as a budget committee chairman. He delivered the largest investment in border security in history, and last year he shepherded the passage of the largest tax cuts in American history.
1: He touted Graham's work overseas.
6: He had unwavering faith in the righteousness of American power and prayer. He was extremely hawkish. I will tell you, he never saw a war that he didn't like. Only his true friends would understand that, but he wanted it for the good of our country.
1: And the president testified to Senator Graham's character.
6: Right to the end, Lindsey carried in his golf bag the putter that once belonged to his dad, and he carried it with him with class and with a ring that was so beautiful of his mother. And they were laying right at his bedside the night he died. They were there.
1: Vice President J.D. Vance shared a story about campaigning with the senator.
7: I learned something from Lindsey Graham, the way that he interacted with people, the way that he was so interested in what was going on and what was moving people and what was motivating them and what they were interested in. That affection and love of people was obvious even on the campaign trail.
1: He said Graham had a great sense of humor.
7: Lindsey Graham told me a story about his time in the House. And if I repeated exactly what he told me, Darlene, it would be the end of my political career forever. But what I can say is that I was laughing so hard that by the time we got to the next event, I had abdominal cramps.
1: Graham's sister Darlene was emotional at times during the service. She's been appointed to fill his seat in the Senate. The late senator's remains will be taken to South Carolina today for a brief service at the State House in Columbia, followed by a procession to First Baptist Church of Columbia for his public funeral. A private burial reportedly will be held in Pickens, South Carolina, later in the afternoon. I'm Clayton Neville.
0: The White House is navigating a growing list of global challenges, balancing diplomacy with deterrence on multiple international fronts. Joan Jones reports.
2: Senior administration officials spent much of the day Tuesday in meetings focused on Iran, the war in Ukraine, and the broader security situation across the Middle East. Officials say the administration remains committed to a diplomatic solution with Iran over its nuclear program, but they do continue stressing that military action remains on the table if negotiations fail. President Trump balanced his time between addressing mourners at a service for the late Senator Lindsey Graham.
6: The son of South Carolina became one of the most important men in the most important country on earth, in a city where politicians often...
2: And White House meetings with two world leaders. Speaking to Fox News, the president reacted to reports that Netanyahu was expected to present intelligence that Iran is actively expanding its nuclear sites.
3: We have the finest, because of Space Force, we have the greatest cameras in the world focused on. We know exactly what's going on. But no, I heard Bibi announce that. I said, why don't you just tell it to me? Why do you have to announce it to the world? I know exactly what's going on at Pickaxe.

0: big problem. We took out their nuclear sites, and we'll have to take out pickaxe if we don't make a deal.
1: Reports said Netanyahu arrived through a side door of the White House away from the press. Meantime, Ukrainian President Volodymyr Zelensky snuck out that same door, leaving without speaking to the press, but posting later on social media that his meeting with President Trump went well, saying they discussed licenses for Patriot Interceptor production and several other ideas that could help him in his battle against Russia. He also said they spoke about diplomacy. It's important, he said, that the diplomatic process be reinvigorated, ending with, "I am grateful to the United States for its firm support." For America in the Morning, I'm Joan Jones.
2: 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It's 12 after. More on the Trump-Zelensky meeting when we return, and a teenager sentenced to life without parole.
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7: I don't know about you, but my social media feeds are flooded with lotions and potions and gadgets, all promising to unlock different components of longevity. But if you log off, take a step back from all the hype, you'll find that the actual keys to a longer, healthier life are hiding in plain sight. There are four of them. Number one, nutrition. The Mediterranean diet really is the gold standard. Number two, exercise. You should be getting 150 minutes of moderate intensity exercise or 75 minutes of vigorous intensity exercise every week, plus strength training and stretching. Number three, sleep. Sleep is when your body and your brain repair themselves. You should be getting 7 to 9 hours a night. And finally, number four, often gets forgotten, socialization. It's not a bonus. It's a necessity for a healthy life, finding a sense of community, purpose, and belonging. I'm Dr. Sanjay Gupta, helping you live a better life.

0: Welcome back. You're with America in the Morning. On which parts of the nation face the threat for severe weather today? Here's AccuWeather.com meteorologist LaTroy Thornton.
1: AccuWeather severe weather experts say that two main areas of severe weather are expected later today, with one zone from western portions of the Dakotas into northwestern Nebraska, far northeastern Wyoming, and the easternmost portions of Montana. In these areas, thunderstorms late today and into tonight may bring strong wind gusts of at least 60 to 70 miles per hour in spots, as well as some hail. Toward the south, that severe risk begins early in the afternoon from northern Florida into far southern portions of Alabama and Georgia, where thunderstorms may also bring damaging wind gusts. Even without a severe weather risk widespread in the northeast today, the flood risk remains high as a slow-moving storm brings more showers and heavy thunderstorms, plus areas of steady drenching rain to areas from Pennsylvania and New Jersey, north and east, eventually getting into places such as southern Maine. As the storm eventually wobbles its way offshore into the Atlantic, rainfall totals of at least an inch or two look to be widespread across the northeast through Thursday evening, with the highest totals of 2 to 4 inches, most likely from the New York metro area into northeastern Pennsylvania, and right through Albany, southwestern New England, even far southern Vermont. For the most part, the rest of the precipitation in the nation looks to be much more spotty overall, from Kansas into the southern half of Mississippi. Monsoon thunderstorms can once again be expected this afternoon from central and western Wyoming, southward through Utah and Colorado, mainly northern portions of Arizona and New Mexico, and points south from there near the Arizona-New Mexico border. The West Coast and much of the Great Lakes region instead turn out dry today. In Cincinnati, today brings sun and lower humidity. A nice day, the high 81. For Denver, expect clouds and sunshine with a spotty afternoon thunderstorm, high 91. That's the nation's weather. I'm AccuWeather.com meteorologist LaTroy Thornton.
0: 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Ukraine's president is calling his latest White House meeting with President Trump a success as he seeks stronger U.S. cooperation. The latest from Washington correspondent Sagar Magani.
2: Ukraine's leader says he had a good meeting at the White House with President Trump. The closed-door session came weeks after Volodymyr Zelensky scored a coup at a NATO summit, with the president saying Ukraine would get a long-sought license to produce Patriot air defense systems. Zelensky was here in Washington for Lindsey Graham's funeral, which came hours after the president told Fox and Friends Graham was militant about backing Ukraine in the Russia fight.
3: I mean, Lindsey liked war, to be honest with you, okay? You know, I said, you're a nice guy. How come you like war so much?
2: Graham's last official act in office was a visit to Kyiv, and GOP senators hope to advance his package of sanctions on nations who buy Russian oil, gas, and other exports. Sagar Magani, Washington.
0: A Georgia teenager who admitted killing four people at Appalachie High School has learned his fate. Following the case, correspondent Ed Donahue.
4: A judge in Georgia sentenced a teenager who killed two students and two teachers at a high school to life in prison without parole. Colt Gray was 14 at the time of the shootings at Appalachie High School. He's 16 now. District Attorney Brad Smith says the sentencing message must be clear.
5: Colt Gray cannot be in society.
4: Judge Nicholas Prim called Gray's crimes deliberate, contemplated evil.
6: You do not seem to be tormented by what you did. You seem to relish following in the footsteps of the murderers you idolize. You aren't racked with guilt. You're proud of yourself.
4: Smith says he hopes his team had done honor to the victims and their loved ones.
7: This is not a happy day. This is a relief day.
4: The judge acknowledged Gray had been failed by his parents, his extended family, and to a certain extent, society. I'm Ed Donahue.
0: It's 18 after. A Senate vote on crypto markets. The new old tech guy Chuck Palm reports when America in the Morning continues after these messages.

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4: It's 20 after. America in the Morning continues. Wall Street's rally is broadening beyond artificial intelligence as investors shift money into overlooked sectors while oil prices continue to slide. With a check on markets, here's Seth Soutell.
5: Most stocks rose on Wall Street following strong earnings reports from companies including Coca-Cola, but big drops for AI winners kept the gains in check. The S&P 500 rose just 0.2%. The Dow climbed 537 points. That's about 1%. The Nasdaq Composite fell 0.2%. Chipmaker Micron Technology pulled back almost 9%. The slides for AI stocks were worse overseas. Steep falls for South Korean tech giants SK Hynix and Samsung helped pull the Kospi Index down 10.8%. Oil prices fell some more. The price for Brent crude fell close to $82 a barrel. Treasury yields moved lower in the bond market. The yield on the 10-year treasury fell to 4.60%. Seth Soutell, New York.
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4: Congress hits the brakes on cryptocurrency legislation, delaying a key vote until after the August recess. The new old tech guy, Chuck Palm, explains why.
7: If you've been waiting for Washington to finally write clear rules for crypto, you're going to have to keep waiting. Senate Majority Leader John Thune confirmed this week that the Clarity Act, the bipartisan bill meant to set federal ground rules for crypto exchanges, is not going to get a vote before the Senate leaves for its August recess. That's the third stall this year. Republicans hold 53 seats, but need 60 to pass it, and at least two of their own, Josh Hawley and Rand Paul, are expected to vote no. The real logjam, though, is the ethics language. Democrat holdouts want stronger conflict of interest rules covering the president's own family crypto ventures before they'll sign on. Republicans added new ethics language last week, but critics say it's full of loopholes. Here's a bit of irony. This is an industry that has been begging Congress for real oversight since the FTX collapse, and it's stuck in neutral over ethics rules about the guy at the top. Prediction markets are now putting the odds of this passing by the year's end at around 35%. That's down over 80% from back in January. If you're holding or trading crypto, never wait on Washington to protect you. There's no comprehensive federal rulebook, just a patchwork of state rules and existing SEC oversight. The same buyer beware rules always apply. I'm the new old tech guy, Chuck Palm.
4: It's 24 after. Conversations between former President Biden and the writer of his memoir. When America in the Morning returns after these messages.

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3: A better life with Dr. Sanjay Gupta.
4: They say consistency is key, but sometimes you just gotta switch it up. A new study out of Harvard School of Public Health found that varying your exercise routine could add years to your life. What exercise someone did didn't matter much. What did matter was that all the exercises together worked all the muscle groups in their body. Now, an added benefit to changing things up is it can help you push through the plateau effect. That's when your body gets so efficient at doing something that you actually stop getting better at it. And we know from previous research that specializing in any one sport at a young age can make someone actually more prone to injury. And as experts we talk to point out, even elite athletes switch up things with their workouts, making sure to target strength, cardio, flexibility, balance, and doing that every single week. I'm Dr. Sanjay Gupta, helping you live a better life.
5: This is America in the Morning. Newly released recordings are offering a behind-the-scenes look at conversations between former President Biden and the writer of his memoir. Lisa Dwyer reports.
6: Newly released audio tapes disclosed by a conservative activist group appear to show Joe Biden sharing classified information with a biographer, sometimes claiming memory lapses during interviews that occurred before his election to the presidency in 2020. As Biden pores over his notes in one heavily redacted October 2016 interview, he's heard saying,
7: "Yeah, now there's a lot of other notes too, but I mean, this is my... They didn't even know I have this."
6: As he is presumably talking about sensitive foreign policy matters. In one 2017 session, Biden appeared to admit retaining classified information from his time as vice president.
7: In 2009, I just found all the classified stuff downstairs.
6: The audio was released by the Oversight Project after Biden lost his legal fight to keep it private. A Biden spokesman blasted the release as politically motivated. I'm Lisa Dwyer.
5: America in the Morning for Wednesday, July 29th, 2026 is produced by Tom Cusick. I'm John Trout. This is Westwood One.
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5: This is America in the Morning from Westwood One. I'm John Trout. Coming up this half hour,
11: President Trump sits down with two world leaders in the midst of war. I'm Clayton Neville.
12: The midterms are heating up. We'll tell you which races are catching the attention of political strategists. I'm Joan Jones.
13: Kentucky Governor Andy Beshear is calling on Senator Mitch McConnell to either prove he's fit to continue serving or resign from office. I'm Jennifer King.
14: 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I'm Lisa Dwyer.
15: 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I'm Robert Workman.
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4: If I were to ask you what makes for a good night's sleep, you'd probably say a dark, quiet room, not too many things on your mind. But every night when you go to get some Z's, how often do you really think about the temperature in your bedroom? Temperature may be one of the most underappreciated factors in sleep. That's according to the Senior Vice President of Research and Scientific Affairs at the National Sleep Foundation. We often hear about lights and screens and stress, but even modest changes in temperature and airflow can influence both how quickly you fall asleep and how deeply you stay asleep. Most experts will recommend a room temperature of 60 to 67 degrees Fahrenheit. You might also experiment with your sheets and what you actually wear to bed. Play around a bit and see what improves your sleep. You might be delightfully surprised. I'm Dr. Sanjay Gupta, helping you live a better life.
5: 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You're with America in the Morning. On where folks will be dodging the raindrops today, here's AccuWeather.com meteorologist LaTroy Thornton.
18: Repeated rounds of showers and thunderstorms, along with persistent steady rain, left some widespread areas of flooding on Tuesday near and around the New York City metro area, with some places picking up several inches of rain thanks to a slow-moving storm only crawling across the region. That crawl does continue today, but as the storm does gradually lift its way more toward New England, places like the Mid-Atlantic end up with less in the way of precipitation for today, as the focus shifts north and east of there into more of New York State and as far to the north as Maine as today progresses. Flooding is still expected to develop at times along with travel disruptions thanks to the recent rain in these areas. And as the storm slowly pivots out of the northeast through Thursday evening, a general 1 to 2 inches of rain for many will give way to higher amounts of up to 4 to 8 inches for some from portions of New Jersey into the Hudson Valley and even western Massachusetts. Into the majority of northern Florida, thunderstorms this afternoon and evening may bring damaging wind gusts of 55 to 65 miles per hour or more, as well as some downpours with the risk for severe weather. Farther to the north, an area from far northwestern Nebraska through far eastern Montana and western portions of the Dakotas faces thunderstorms late today and into tonight that could also be severe with strong winds as well as the risk for hail. There can at least be some spotty thunderstorms around into southern Mississippi and points north and west into eastern Kansas as well, with yet another round of monsoon thunderstorms focused from the Four Corners states north and east into much of Wyoming, with the wildfire risk still high across interior portions of the Pacific Northwest through the day on Thursday. However, places like Texas, the Ohio Valley, and the West Coast look to have a dry Wednesday in store for today. I'm AccuWeather.com meteorologist LaTroy Thornton.
5: 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I'm John Trout. President Trump welcomed two key world leaders to the White House Tuesday, holding separate meetings with the leaders of Ukraine and Israel, correspondent Clayton Neville reports.
11: President Trump meeting with leaders of the two countries in the midst of separate wars, both in D.C. for the funeral of American Senator Lindsey Graham. The president sit down in the Oval Office with Israeli Prime Minister Benjamin Netanyahu lasted about 90 minutes, according to the White House. It came after the president told Fox News that America has things under control on the Strait of Hormuz.
19: They can drop a couple of mines in there and screw things up, but we control the strait. Our Navy is incredible. Not one ship has gotten to Iran during any time where we had the blockade. So we had the blockade. Right. We had the confines of a deal. I set the blockade back, but I didn't take it away.
11: The president was on with Fox and Friends and spoke about Netanyahu making public intelligence indicating Iranian activity at the nuclear site Pickaxe Mountain. The president said it would be a topic during the meeting.
19: Well, I don't need Bibi to tell me that. Bibi's telling me that because he wants me to stay involved. I mean, I don't necessarily. We have the finest, because of Space Force, we have the greatest cameras in the world focused on. We know exactly what's going on. But no, I heard Bibi announce that. I said, why don't you just tell it to me? Why do you have to announce it to the world? I know exactly what's going on at Pickaxe. It's not a big problem. We took out their nuclear sites, and we'll have to take out Pickaxe if we don't make a deal. If we don't make a deal, we'll take it out very easily.
11: After Tuesday's meeting, Netanyahu described his conversation with President Trump as excellent. He said, quote, one of the best conversations I've had with the president of the United States, our friend Donald Trump. End quote. The president also received high praises from Ukrainian President Volodymyr Zelensky, whose country continues its war with Russia. He said the two talked about licenses for Patriot Interceptor production and several other ideas that Zelensky believes can help. Ahead of the meeting, Trump told reporters that he would ask about claims that Russia is helping Iran in the Middle East conflict.
20: Zelensky says that Russia is giving Iran satellite imagery of U.S. bases in the Gulf to help them target. What can you do about that?
21: Well, we'll find out if that's true. I'll ask Putin about it. We'll find out. Much impact, because we've knocked the hell out of it, wouldn't you think? If that's the case.
11: While details of the Trump-Zelensky meeting weren't made public, the White House called the talks positive. I'm Clayton Neville.
5: With fewer than 100 days until Election Day, the battle for control of Washington is entering a critical new phase. Joan Jones has that story.
0: In the U.S. Senate, Democrats are trying to regain seats while Republicans work to protect their majority. Among the most closely watched contests are Georgia, where Democratic Senator John Ossoff holds a 9-point lead over Republican Congressman Mike Collins. President Trump won Georgia by a slim margin in 2024. Political strategists are also watching Maine, where Republican Senator Susan Collins again faces a difficult re-election fight, and where Democrats are attempting to claw back support after the disastrous campaign of Graham Plattner. The Democrat Party chose his replacement, Troy Jackson, shutting voters out of the nominating process. Michigan's primary between current Congresswoman Haley Stevens and Democratic Socialist Abdul El-Sayed shines a laser focus on the Democratic Party's future. Voters will decide whether to back Stevens, who has the support of the Democratic establishment, or El-Sayed, the socialist-supported challenger who has called for abolishing ICE and is strongly critical of the United States' support for Israel. Governor's races are proving just as important. In Arizona, Democratic Governor Katie Hobbs is facing a tough challenge from Republican Congressman Andy Biggs, who holds the endorsement of President Trump. Ballotpedia says around 97% of candidates who were endorsed by Trump in 2026 swept their primary ballots as of mid-July. While in New York, Governor Kathy Hochul's lead over Nassau County Executive Bruce Blakeman has narrowed from 20 points last month to 13 points in the latest polling. Election security remains a major focus, with recent revelations of more than 6,000 non-citizens registered to vote in New Jersey, and more than 400 of them having cast ballots in past elections. There are concerns that such scenarios are more widespread than initially believed.
1: When New Jerseyans applied for a driver's license or identification at the MVC, they were asked if they wanted to register to vote. In the case of this error, some individuals indicated that they weren't citizens and weren't eligible to vote, but the software registered them anyway.
0: That revelation from Governor Mikey Sherrill came after President Trump's primetime speech, renewing the focus on election security. Congress has yet to act on Trump's Save America Act, which would require proof of citizenship to register and an ID to cast a ballot. With the House already on its summer recess and the Senate set to depart Washington on August 10th, it doesn't appear the legislation will gain traction in time for the November general election. For America in the Morning, I'm Joan Jones.
5: It's 16 till. When we return on America in the Morning, Senator Lindsey Graham remembered Senator Mitch McConnell's health questions. Those stories and more after these messages.
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5: Welcome back. You're with America in the Morning. I'm John Trout. World leaders gather in Washington to pay tribute to Senator Lindsey Graham, remembered as an American original. Washington correspondent Sagar Magani reports.
6: President Trump was among those remembering Lindsey Graham at services in Washington. From top Senate Republican John Thune at the Capitol.
7: Lindsey was a towering figure here in the Senate.
6: In reality, not tall. But Vice President Vance says Graham played it on the Senate floor.
8: Couldn't have stood more than 5'6" or 5'7", but he'd swashbuckle in with his jacket open like he was 6'5". He had an attitude to him.
6: And at the Washington National Cathedral, where the leaders of Israel and Ukraine joined the president and others in honoring Graham.
9: A giant of the United States Senate. The true American original.
6: The president remembered sharing his then campaign rival's cell phone number.
9: 202-228-0292, if anybody wants to give it a shot. His phone exploded.
6: Graham had the last laugh.
9: Lindsey did not stop calling me for the next 10 years.
6: Graham will be buried tomorrow in his beloved South Carolina. Sagar Magani, Washington.
5: Questions remain about Senator Mitch McConnell's health, now growing after Kentucky's governor called on him to prove he's fit to serve or resign. Jennifer King reports.
13: Kentucky Governor Andy Beshear is calling on Senator Mitch McConnell to either prove he's fit to continue serving or resign from office. McConnell was hospitalized June 14th, his office revealing weeks later that it was due to a fall. Beshear made the demand in a letter after the office of the attending physician said McConnell had been discharged from hospital care but remains in a rehabilitation facility and has not yet been medically cleared to return to work. McConnell released a statement saying he hates to miss the fun but will not be attending this Saturday's Fancy Farm Picnic. It's an annual event that draws political figures to Western Kentucky. Beshear called on McConnell to address the people of Kentucky verbally and provide proof of his capacity. The governor's also asking Senate Majority Leader John Thune to investigate McConnell's condition. I'm Jennifer King.
5: Investigators say the teenager arrested in connection with a shooting at a Seattle food festival was carrying a ghost gun. Correspondent Ed Donahue with more on the story.
24: Police in Seattle are releasing details of the weapon they say was used by a teenager accused of killing three people at a local food festival. Police Chief Sean Barnes says the 15-year-old had a ghost gun.
25: With an extended magazine that had a 33-round capacity. And when it was recovered, there were 19 rounds in the magazine.
24: Ghost guns are untraceable. They do not have serial numbers and are often bought without a background check. Two other weapons were recovered. There were at least three suspects involved in the shootout at the crowded Bight of Seattle near the Space Needle. One of them was among those killed.
25: We believe this is linked to gang violence, and we're working to determine the groups involved and what their relationships may be.
24: Audio from ComoNews.com. Court documents show officers are looking for at least one other unknown suspect. I'm Ed Donahue.
5: A powerful earthquake has rattled southern Japan, triggering a tsunami advisory for parts of the region. Charles Day Ledesma has an update.
26: The second floor of the Aeon Mall shopping center in Kishimi Town collapsed in the quake, trapping an unknown number of people. Around 20 to 30 employees were missing, while several other people were dug out and taken to a hospital. Kyodo News Agency reports, quoting a police source, Shinkansen bullet trains and local trains to Kyushu were suspended for safety checks, and the runway at Aso Kumamoto Airport was closed, with no prospect of resuming operations. According to a notice on the airport's website, there were no further details. The Japanese Defense Ministry says it's dispatched aircraft to the area to assess the situation. The affected area is around 540 miles southwest of Tokyo. I'm Charles Tiladesma.
5: A fast-rising Chinese AI model is now at the center of allegations involving stolen technology and export-controlled computer chips. The new old tech guy, Chuck Palm, sorts things out.
27: A Chinese company called Moonshot AI just released a free artificial intelligence model called Kimi K3, and it performs almost as well as America's best AI at a fraction of the cost, and that got Washington's attention fast. The White House is now accusing Moonshot of building Kimi K3 using smuggled export-banned computer chips and by secretly copying the works of American AI company called Anthropic, the folks that are behind Claude. Think of it like cheating on a test by quietly copying the answers of somebody sitting next to you. This week, Anthropic's CEO finally responded, and not in a way that you would expect. He's not asking for a ban on free OpenAI models. Instead, he wants three specific things. Keep the most powerful chips out of authoritarian governments' hands, crack down on that copying trick, and require safety testing on every powerful AI model, be it American or Chinese. The thing is, nobody has proven that copying actually happened. Moonshot hasn't responded to the accusations, and there's no independent audit yet. So right now, this is a serious claim, not a proven fact. The takeaway should be, when a free version of software rattles a billion-dollar tech company's feathers, you should probably take notice. Follow the new old tech guy on X, at Chuck Palm.
5: 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Your money, your move. Here's Robert Workman.
3: Baseball on Tuesday, the Marlins blanked the Phillies 1-0. Kyle Stowers took Aaron Nola deep in the first inning, and Sandy Alcantara took it from there, allowing just four hits over seven innings for his 11th win of the season. Two relievers set down the last six Philadelphia batters in order. Now that makes back-to-back wins for Miami after 12 straight losses, putting them back at 500 and back in the NL wildcard hunt. Tigers trampled the Orioles 14-0, pounding out 19 hits and scoring in every inning, while Troy Melton and Ty Madden allowed just three singles. Gleyber Torres went deep and drove in five runs. Eduardo Valencia had a pair of jacks and four RBI. Diamondbacks squandered a 6-0 lead but came back to edge the Pirates 8-7 in 12 innings. James McCann's fourth hit of the night brought home the winning run. The Yankees nicked the White Sox 3-2. Garrett Cole threw six scoreless innings. Rangers dropped the Rays 4-1 in a matchup of AL division leaders. Nationals held off the Blue Jays 8-6. DC drew six walks in the first inning off Shane Bieber, plating four runs. Luis Garcia Jr. and Dylan Cruz tacked on back-to-back jacks in the fourth inning. Twins got a two-run, two-out triple in the bottom of the ninth from Royce Lewis to knock off the Royals 3-2. But bad news for Minnesota, Byron Buxton had to leave the game in the fifth inning with right hip soreness. And the Guardians and the Reds split a doubleheader. Cleveland won the day game 6-5. Kyle Manzardo hit a grand slam in the first inning, but it took a sacrifice bunt to score Chase DeLauder in the eighth to snap the Guardians' five-game losing streak. Cincinnati bounced back in the nightcap 2-0. Five pitchers combining on a three-hitter. J.J. Bleda homered. Cleveland's Gavin Williams struck out a dozen, but also allowed an insurance run with a wild pitch. The Mets and the Braves were postponed. They'll make it up today as another day-night double dip. The Major League Baseball trade deadline is next Monday. NFL training camp news. The Browns and five-time Pro Bowl cornerback Denzel Ward have agreed on a new two-year extension that will, once again, make the eight-year veteran the highest-paid defensive back in the NFL. And the Eagles and Jalen Carter are close to a four-year extension for the two-time Pro Bowl selection, which would be the richest contract ever for a defensive tackle, both in guaranteed money and average annual value. The NFL preseason begins next Thursday with the Hall of Fame game in Canton, Ohio, between the Cardinals and the Panthers. That's Wednesday Sports.
5: Thank you, sir. It's 7 till. When we return on America in the Morning, the UN warns organized crime groups are snagging unwitting victims into human trafficking. That's when America in the Morning continues after these messages.
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12: A better life with Dr. Sanjay Gupta.
14: There are lots of things you can measure to get an idea of how healthy you are at any given moment. Temperature, heart rate, blood pressure, just to name a few. But how about how healthy you will be and how long you're likely to live? According to a new study out of the University at Buffalo, two simple strength tests are pretty accurate at predicting longevity in older women. One is hand grip strength, and the other is how quickly people can stand up from a seated position without using their arms. By the way, I remember interviewing former President Jimmy Carter when he was quite old and being really impressed how he just popped out of the chair without using his arms. Not a lot of older people can actually do that. But I think the message here is that maintaining strength as you age is going to help you perform everyday activities, but also help you avoid injury and stay independent. I'm Dr. Sanjay Gupta, helping you live a better life.
5: It's 5 till. America in the Morning continues. Avoiding movie spoilers. Tough enough for audiences, but it can be just as difficult for the people who actually make the films. Kevin Carr has that story.
15: Spider-Man returns this week in Spider-Man Brand New Day, which is tracking for a massive first weekend haul of $425 million globally. To preserve the nature of the story, Marvel Studios has kept certain plot elements secret, including which character Sadie Sink plays.
16: We are faced with a danger that we can't control. One we can't even see.
15: Director Destin Daniel Cretton spoke to Rolling Stone last week about the value of withholding spoilers.
17: There's a very real reason not to tell people who Sadie Sink is playing. And I don't think you'll get mad at it. I think you'll be like, oh, I'm glad I didn't know that.
15: Surprise character moments revealed too soon can have mixed effects. For example, the marketing for last year's Captain America Brave New World heavily featured Harrison Ford as Red Hulk, losing the element of surprise and overselling an antagonist that had limited screen time.
18: You want me? Come and get me!
15: Sometimes the promotion of a film can cause problems for itself. At the Spider-Man Brand New Day premiere in Los Angeles on Monday, Steve Lacy, whose track Oh Yeah is featured on the film's soundtrack, dropped a huge spoiler when interviewed by influencer Valkyrie.
19: Who is your favorite or who are you most excited to see?
20: I like
19: Okay.
20: She's the villain, but like there's a reason to her madness.
15: Spider-Man Brand New Day hits theaters on July 31st. I'm Kevin Carr.
5: The UN is warning that organized crime groups are increasingly trapping victims in online scam operations around the world. Lisa Dwyer has the latest.
28: The UN's migration agency is warning that criminal networks have been trafficking hundreds of thousands of people, many of them educated English speakers, to work in online scam centers.
29: We're seeing so many more of these cases emerge right now. We're seeing victims from over 80 different countries.
28: Director General for the International Organization for Migration, Amy Pope.
29: Criminal networks are luring people with the promise of a job. The job opportunities are being advertised on social media networks.
28: But when victims show up,
29: their passports are confiscated. They're often subjected to physical or mental abuse.
28: Financial losses across Asia, Australia, and New Zealand reached as much as $114 billion last year. I'm Lisa Dwyer.
5: That's our show for today, Wednesday, July 29th, 2026. America in the Morning is produced by Tom Cusick. I'm John Trout. This is Westwood One.
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1: From ABC News, I'm Sherry Preston. U.S. forces in the Middle East are on high alert after a resumption in fighting.
6: U.S. Central Command says Iran fired multiple ballistic missiles, but says all Iranian missiles were successfully intercepted. Axios reports the target was a U.S. base in Jordan. The question now, how will the U.S. respond? In a separate escalation, U.S. and Saudi jets targeted sites in eastern Iraq, linked to Iranian-backed groups believed responsible for attacking Saudi oil facilities.
1: ABC Sophie Flay, the escalation coming following several days of calm. Negotiations on a ceasefire had been taking place. At least 13 people were killed, but the death toll is expected to go higher following that earthquake in southern Japan, and hundreds of thousands of people have been told to evacuate the affected area. If you're an older American, listen up. Medicare Part D, which helps pay for your prescription drugs, is about to get more expensive. Here's ABC's Jim Ryan.
7: Dr. Mehmet Oz heads Medicare and Medicaid services for President Trump and said in a social media post yesterday that federal subsidies to the Medicare Part D plan are going away at the end of the year because, he says, the insurers no longer need them. He said most Medicare recipients will see drug premiums rise by less than $10 a month next year, and that some will see their rates actually drop. Jim Ryan, ABC News.
1: Dr. Anthony Fauci subpoenaed to appear on Capitol Hill this morning after parts of his diaries were made public. In them, Fauci questions the origins of the coronavirus that led to the pandemic. Another heat wave hitting Europe.
8: Yeah, I mean, when it first started, obviously it's very nice because it's nice to consistently be able to have a barbecue and make plans. But yeah, I think it's generally pretty concerning.
1: Amber Hicks in the UK, the heat, a bigger problem in France and Spain, where wildfires have forced thousands from their homes. American Red Cross has declared a national blood crisis, saying donations have fallen while hospital demand continues to rise. You're listening to ABC News.
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1: Ukrainian President Volodymyr Zelensky meeting with President Trump on Tuesday. Here's ABC's Patrick Grevel.
21: The message is that it was positive and they're both being very polite about it. And obviously that is a big change from that meeting, that notorious meeting at the start of President Trump's second presidency, where they fell out spectacularly in the Oval Office. It's probably notable that this meeting took place without journalists in the room, without cameras.
1: Israel's Benjamin Netanyahu also met with President Trump on Tuesday. Jay Clayton has been confirmed by the Senate as the next director of National Intelligence. Republican Senator Tom Cotton citing his experience as U.S. attorney for the Southern District of New York.
22: He's overseen numerous high-profile cases, including the indictment of Venezuelan dictator Nicolas Maduro and the prosecution of an Iran-backed terrorist connected to multiple attempted terror attacks in the United States.
1: Democratic Senator Ron Wyden citing Clayton's refusal to say who won the 2020 election, only that it was certified.
23: He has repeated baseless conspiracy theories about American elections, refused to acknowledge who won the 2020 election, and participated in an abusive investigation of American journalists while providing false testimony to Congress about that investigation.
1: The vote was along party lines. I'm Sherry Preston, ABC News.
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1: Plus, a new Joe Biden interview revealed. All ahead on America in the Morning. It's 7 after. The nation continues to honor the life and legacy of Senator Lindsey Graham, with memorial events now shifting to his home state of South Carolina. Correspondent Clayton Neville reports.
2: U.S. leaders and world dignitaries saying goodbye to Senator Lindsey Graham, who died suddenly from heart complications this month at the age of 71. Hundreds of people, including Israeli Prime Minister Benjamin Netanyahu, Ukrainian President Volodymyr Zelensky, Supreme Court Justice Brett Kavanaugh, and former Vice President Mike Pence all at the service. Political commentator Sean Hannity made remarks, and so did President Trump.
3: Our nation needs more men and women like that great person sitting, laying, wherever he may be. I think I know where he is, and I think he's up there. I think he's watching us. I'm pretty sure of it.
2: The president praised Senator Graham as a politician.
3: He secured record funding for our military as a budget committee chairman. He delivered the largest investment in border security in history, and last year he shepherded the passage of the largest tax cuts in American history.
2: He touted Graham's work overseas.
3: He had unwavering faith in the righteousness of American power and prayer. He was extremely hawkish. I will tell you, he never saw a war that he didn't like. Only his true friends would understand that, but he wanted it for the good of our country.
2: And the president testified to Senator Graham's character.
3: Right to the end, Lindsey carried in his golf bag the putter that once belonged to his dad, and he carried it with him with class and with a ring that was so beautiful of his mother. And they were laying right at his bedside the night he died. They were there.
2: Vice President J.D. Vance shared a story about campaigning with the senator.
4: I learned something from Lindsey Graham, the way that he interacted with people, the way that he was so interested in what was going on and what was moving people and what was motivating them and what they were interested in. That affection and love of people was obvious even on the campaign trail.
2: He said Graham had a great sense of humor.
4: Lindsey Graham told me a story about his time in the House. And if I repeated exactly what he told me, Darlene, it would be the end of my political career forever. But what I can say is that I was laughing so hard that by the time we got to the next event, I had abdominal cramps.
2: Graham's sister Darlene was emotional at times during the service. She's been appointed to fill his seat in the Senate. The late senator's remains will be taken to South Carolina today for a brief service at the State House in Columbia, followed by a procession to First Baptist Church of Columbia for his public funeral. A private burial reportedly will be held in Pickens, South Carolina, later in the afternoon. I'm Clayton Neville.
1: The White House is navigating a growing list of global challenges, balancing diplomacy with deterrence on multiple international fronts. Joan Jones reports.
5: Senior administration officials spent much of the day Tuesday in meetings focused on Iran, the war in Ukraine, and the broader security situation across the Middle East. Officials say the administration remains committed to a diplomatic solution with Iran over its nuclear program, but they do continue stressing that military action remains on the table if negotiations fail. President Trump balanced his time between addressing mourners at a service for the late Senator Lindsey Graham.
3: The son of South Carolina became one of the most important men in the most important country on earth, in a city where politicians often...
5: And White House meetings with two world leaders. Speaking to Fox News, the president reacted to reports that Netanyahu was expected to present intelligence that Iran is actively expanding its nuclear sites.
6: We have the finest, because of Space Force, we have the greatest cameras in the world focused on. We know exactly what's going on. But I heard Bibi announce that. I said, why didn't you just tell it to me? Why do you have to announce it to the world? I know exactly what's going on at Pickaxe. It's not a big problem. We took out their nuclear sites, and we'll have to take out Pickaxe if we don't make a deal.
5: Reports said Netanyahu arrived through a side door of the White House away from the press. Meantime, Ukrainian President Volodymyr Zelensky snuck out that same door, leaving without speaking to the press, but posting later on social media that his meeting with President Trump went well, saying they discussed licenses for Patriot Interceptor production and several other ideas that could help him in his battle against Russia. He also said they spoke about diplomacy. It's important, he said, that the diplomatic process be reinvigorated, ending with, I am grateful to the United States for its

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6: Experts say that two main areas of severe weather are expected later today, with one zone from western portions of the Dakotas into northwestern Nebraska, far northeastern Wyoming, and the easternmost portions of Montana. In these areas, thunderstorms late today and into tonight may bring strong wind gusts of at least 60 to 70 miles per hour in spots, as well as some hail. Toward the south, that severe risk begins earlier in the afternoon from northern Florida into far southern portions of Alabama and Georgia, where thunderstorms may also bring damaging wind gusts. Even without a severe weather risk widespread in the Northeast today, the flood risk remains high as a slow-moving storm brings more showers and heavy thunderstorms, plus areas of steady drenching rain to areas from Pennsylvania and New Jersey, north and east, eventually getting into places such as southern Maine. As the storm eventually wobbles its way offshore into the Atlantic, rainfall totals of at least an inch or two look to be widespread across the Northeast through Thursday evening, with the highest totals of 2 to 4 inches, most likely from the New York metro area into northeastern Pennsylvania, and right through Albany, southwestern New England, even far southern Vermont. For the most part, the rest of the precipitation in the nation looks to be much more spotty overall, from Kansas into the southern half of Mississippi. Monsoon thunderstorms can once again be expected this afternoon from central and western Wyoming, southward through Utah and Colorado, mainly northern portions of Arizona and New Mexico, and point south from there near the Arizona-New Mexico border. The West Coast and much of the Great Lakes region instead turn out dry today. In Cincinnati, today brings sun and lower humidity. A nice day, the high 81. For Denver, expect clouds and sunshine with a spotty afternoon thunderstorm, high 91. That's the nation's weather. I'm AccuWeather.com meteorologist LaTroy Thornton.
1: 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Ukraine's president is calling his latest White House meeting with President Trump a success as he seeks stronger U.S. cooperation. The latest from Washington correspondent Saga Magani.
7: Ukraine's leader says he had a good meeting at the White House with President Trump. The closed-door session came weeks after Volodymyr Zelensky scored a coup at a NATO summit, with the president saying Ukraine would get a long-sought license to produce Patriot air defense systems. Zelensky was here in Washington for Lindsey Graham's funeral, which came hours after the president told Fox and Friends Graham was militant about backing Ukraine in the Russia fight.
8: I mean, Lindsey liked war, to be honest with you, okay? And I said, you're a nice guy. How come you like war so much?
7: Graham's last official act in office was a visit to Kyiv, and GOP senators hope to advance his package of sanctions on nations who buy Russian oil, gas, and other exports. Sagar Magani, Washington.
1: A Georgia teenager who admitted killing four people at Appalachee High School has learned his fate. Following the case, correspondent Ed Donahue.
9: A judge in Georgia sentenced a teenager who killed two students and two teachers at a high school to life in prison without parole. Colt Gray was 14 at the time of the shootings at Appalachee High School. He's 16 now. District Attorney Brad Smith says the sentencing message must be clear.
10: Colt Gray cannot be in society.
9: Judge Nicholas Prim called Gray's crimes deliberate, contemplated evil.
11: You do not seem to be tormented by what you did. You seem to relish following in the footsteps of the murderers you idolize. You aren't racked with guilt. You're proud of yourself.
9: Smith says he hopes his team had done honor to the victims and their loved ones.
12: This is not a happy day. This is a relief day.
9: The judge acknowledged Gray had been failed by his parents, his extended family, and to a certain extent, society. I'm Ed Donahue.
1: It's 18 after. A Senate vote on crypto markets. The new old tech guy Chuck Palm reports when America in the Morning continues after these messages.

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4: It's 20 after. America in the Morning continues. Wall Street's rally is broadening beyond artificial intelligence as investors shift money into overlooked sectors while oil prices continue to slide. With a check on markets, here's Seth Soutell.
5: Most stocks rose on Wall Street following strong earnings reports from companies including Coca-Cola, but big drops for AI winners kept the gains in check. The S&P 500 rose just 0.2%. The Dow climbed 537 points. That's about 1%. The Nasdaq Composite fell 0.2%. Chipmaker Micron Technology pulled back almost 9%. The slides for AI stocks were worse overseas. Steep falls for South Korean tech giants SK Hynix and Samsung helped pull the Kospi Index down 10.8%. Oil prices fell some more. The price for Brent crude fell close to $82 a barrel. Treasury yields moved lower in the bond market. The yield on the 10-year Treasury fell to 4.60%. Seth Soutell, New York.
4: Elon Musk is expanding his financial ambitions, rolling out new invite-only digital banking services tied to X. Julie Walker reports.
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4: Congress hits the brakes on cryptocurrency legislation, delaying a key vote until after the August recess. The new old tech guy, Chuck Palm, explains why.
7: If you've been waiting for Washington to finally write clear rules for crypto, you're going to have to keep waiting. Senate Majority Leader John Thune confirmed this week that the Clarity Act, the bipartisan bill meant to set federal ground rules for crypto exchanges, is not going to get a vote before the Senate leaves for its August recess. That's the third stall this year. Republicans hold 53 seats, but need 60 to pass it, and at least two of their own, Josh Hawley and Rand Paul, are expected to vote no. The real logjam, though, is the ethics language. Democrat holdouts want stronger conflict of interest rules covering the president's own family crypto ventures before they'll sign on. Republicans added new ethics language last week, but critics say it's full of loopholes. Here's a bit of irony. This is an industry that has been begging Congress for real oversight since the FTX collapse, and it's stuck in neutral over ethics rules about the guy at the top. Prediction markets are now putting the odds of this passing by the year's end at around 35%. That's down over 80% from back in January. If you're holding or trading crypto, never wait on Washington to protect you. There's no comprehensive federal rulebook, just a patchwork of state rules and existing SEC oversight. The same buyer beware rules always apply. I'm the new old tech guy, Chuck Palm.
4: It's 24 after. Conversations between former President Biden and the writer of his memoir. When America in the Morning returns after these messages.

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5: Newly released audio tapes disclosed by a conservative activist group appear to show Joe Biden sharing classified information with a biographer, sometimes claiming memory lapses during interviews that occurred before his election to the presidency in 2020. As Biden pores over his notes in one heavily redacted October 2016 interview, he's heard saying,
6: "Yeah, now there's a lot of other notes, yeah, too, but I mean, okay. This is my... They didn't even know I have this."
5: As he is presumably talking about sensitive foreign policy matters. In one 2017 session, Biden appeared to admit retaining classified information from his time as vice president.
6: In 2009, I just found all the classified stuff downstairs.
5: The audio was released by the Oversight Project after Biden lost his legal fight to keep it private. A Biden spokesman blasted the release as politically motivated. I'm Lisa Dwyer.
4: America in the Morning for Wednesday, July 29th, 2026 is produced by Tom Cusick. I'm John Trout. This is Westwood One.
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8: A better life with Dr. Sanjay Gupta.
9: They say consistency is key, but sometimes you just gotta switch it up. A new study out of Harvard School of Public Health found that varying your exercise routine could add years to your life. What exercise someone did didn't matter much. What did matter was that all the exercises together worked all the muscle groups in their body. Now, an added benefit to changing things up is it can help you push through the plateau effect. That's when your body gets so efficient at doing something that you actually stop getting better at it. And we know from previous research that specializing in any one sport at a young age can make someone actually more prone to injury. And as experts we talk to point out, even elite athletes switch up things with their workouts, making sure to target strength, cardio, flexibility, balance, and doing that every single week. I'm Dr. Sanjay Gupta, helping you live a better life.
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15: Good morning, New Mexico. It's 5:32, and today is Wednesday, the 29th of July, 2026. 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Right now in Albuquerque, 71 degrees at the Sunport, 70 here in downtown. The high today, 99. That was the high yesterday. Santa Fe, 65 right now, and the high today of 90 degrees. Now, we are looking at some little drop in the temperatures, down slightly today, but the triple-digit heat persists for the rest of the day, still for the portions of the lower Rio Grande Valley and portions of eastern New Mexico, and that includes the metro area. And we do still have a chance for some showers during the afternoon or evening period later today. A lawsuit filed by the New Mexico DOJ against the New Mexico CYFD after the agency drove to the El Paso-Juarez border and dropped off a 15-year-old New Mexico-born teen who was in their care off. He dropped him off at the border, expecting him to cross into Mexico alone to an abusive mother that he rarely saw. KKOB's Mike Gaba has the details.
16: The lawsuit claims that when the child attempted to return to the United States, CYFD asked federal authorities to deny him entry, then refused to retrieve him after he was taken into the care of Texas authorities. Ultimately, Texas child welfare officials brought the child to Mexico after CYFD declined to resume custody. The department has said that it was in the best interest of the child, lawfully and with court approval, to unite him with his mother in Mexico, and that after a virtual home visit, the state determined he would be safe there. CYFD also admitted that the teen was resistant to this plan. Mike Gable, News Radio, KKOB.
15: The man who was accused of smashing a beer bottle over an 8-year-old girl's head and slashing her throat has now been sentenced. Nicolas Sansucci attacked an 8-year-old girl at Saggio's near UNM in April of last year. The girl miraculously survived but had to get 19 stitches. Back in March, Sansucci pleaded guilty to first and third degree child abuse, and now he's been sentenced to 12 years in prison. In a statement in court on Tuesday, Sansucci apologized to the victim and her family and said that while it's not an excuse, he was on drugs and not in his right mind and would accept even the harshest set of sentences. His prison sentence will be followed by 3 years of probation. KKOB News Time, 5:35. 10 people have been indicted on federal charges for participating in a drug trafficking organization in Grant County in southwest New Mexico. KKOB's Michael Carlisle has more.
9: The organization is charged with distributing large quantities of meth and fentanyl throughout the southwest part of the state between 2023 and 2026. According to court documents, Margarita Encarnacion Dominguez is accused of being the leader of the drug organization, which supplied through Arizona. According to the indictment, other members of Dominguez's family, including her son and nephew, were also involved in transporting drugs and distribution. The indictment also alleges members of the conspiracy discussed buying, selling, and exchanging firearms in connection with narcotics trafficking. If convicted on the most serious charges, Dominguez and other members of the drug trafficking organization face a mandatory minimum sentence of 10 years and up to life in prison. Michael Carlisle, News Radio KKOB.
15: Well, the forecast for today, again, a hot day expected, 99 for the high. We could hit 100. Yesterday's high was 99. Up in Santa Fe, 90 degrees for a high. Right now in Rio Rancho, it's 71 degrees. Up in Santa Fe, 65. Here in downtown Albuquerque, it's 70. Stand by for the morning show with Bob Clark. Handy has traffic also coming up next at 5:36. You're up to date. I'm Sultan Chani Salcedo, 96.3 News Radio, KKOB.
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20: Good morning, everybody. It is 5:36. Bob Clark with you here on 96.3 News Radio, KKOB. It is Wednesday, July 29th. DC at the board, Zoltan Newsroom, Candy Cruz Traffic. Her report here in just a moment. Good morning, DC. And good morning to you, Candy Cruz. How are you doing this morning?
21: I'm doing all right, buddy. How are you?
20: I'm fine. Do you know anything about the mystery bag in the studio this morning?
21: There's a mystery bag in the studio this morning?
20: Well, a mystery only in the sense that I don't know who left it here.
21: Or what's in it?
20: It would appear to be homegrown garlic, tomatoes, and serrano peppers.
21: Oh, nice.
20: And it's, like, neatly packed. It's, you know, not just in, like, plastic bags, you know, grocery store plastic bags. It's got a nice, I walked in, it was sitting here. DC doesn't know anything about it. He doesn't know who may have left it. So I wasn't sure if you knew anything about it.
21: Interesting.
20: So I guess I'll just keep it.
21: Oh, okay.
20: There's no name on it. That's your rule, isn't it?
21: That is my rule.
20: Yeah.
21: Darn it.
22: It's not for me. I can't grow anything at an apartment complex.
21: Well. I feel like you're just not trying hard enough. Check. They got a roof just like everybody else. Oh, okay.
20: Check your bathroom. You might be growing something you're not aware of.
21: Touché, Bob.
22: Nice, nice. Very good.
20: Very good. I don't want to. I could just put it back in the kitchen and let everyone have at it, but I don't know. I mean, it might belong to somebody who wants it and they just accidentally left it here yesterday. Huh. So,
21: because you would think if it was for you, it would have a note or a sign or
20: exactly
21: a, just for Bob.
20: Yes.
21: With a marker.
20: And I mean, who would have left that for me? I have no clue.
21: Without yeah, nobody likes you, so. Yeah.
20: Well, but I'm.
22: Whoa!
20: Wow, that's okay. That's real nice.
22: Nah.
20: I guess I will be keeping wow that bag all to myself now. Hope you don't
21: I'm
20: get.
21: I'm just giving you a hard time.
20: I hope you don't. I know. I'm just responding in a fun way as well, because I know how. You know.
21: How much is in there? Is it like?
20: It's a lot. It's like a whole little mini basket of small homegrown tomatoes and serrano peppers, and then there's like a little basket of garlic too.
21: That's really cool.
22: Wow. Yeah.
20: It's good-looking garlic.
21: I just tried to grow garlic for the first time, and then I forgot that I was trying to grow garlic, and it all died.
22: No.
21: So it didn't grow.
22: That'll happen.
21: It was tucked behind something, and I completely forgot it was there.
20: Maybe I'll let you have one of the bulbs of homegrown garlic so you know what it looks like.
22: Yeah.
21: A successful growing looks like.
20: Exactly. All right, let's get an update on the start of our Wednesday traffic. Here's Candy Cruz.
21: Well, the streets are pretty clear as we start off this morning. No crashes to report. We do have some tiny slow spots. Northbound Coors is busy approaching Audinal. Also eastbound Rio Bravo at Isleta. I'm Candy Cruz with KKOB Traffic every 10 minutes on the 7s. If you see an accident, call the Traffic Tracker Hotline, 505-767-9167. I'm Candy Cruz from the 96.3 News Radio KKOB Traffic Center.
20: Here in Albuquerque, we are expecting a high temperature today of near 100 degrees. With a chance of some rain later this afternoon. Right now, we do have mostly clear skies. The temperature is 69 degrees. It is 70 in Rio Rancho, and 63 is the temperature this morning up in Santa Fe. We'll have another check on traffic with Candy Cruz at 547. Also, stay tuned. 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
8: A better life with Dr. Sanjay Gupta.
9: There are lots of things you can measure to get an idea of how healthy you are at any given moment. Temperature, heart rate, blood pressure, just to name a few. But how about how healthy you will be and how long you're likely to live? According to a new study out of the University at Buffalo, two simple strength tests are pretty accurate at predicting longevity in older women. One is hand grip strength, and the other is how quickly people can stand up from a seated position without using their arms. By the way, I remember interviewing former President Jimmy Carter when he was quite old and being really impressed how he just popped out of the chair without using his arms. Not a lot of older people can actually do that. But I think the message here is that maintaining strength as you age is going to help you perform everyday activities, but also help you avoid injury and stay independent. I'm Dr. Sanjay Gupta, helping you live a better life.
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20: It is 5:44 this morning in our news headlines for you. The U.S. says it thwarted an Iranian missile attack on American troops that broke the pause in fighting, which had gone on for nearly 4 days. President Trump delivers the eulogy at the funeral services for Senator Lindsey Graham held at the National Cathedral in Washington, D.C. Senator Graham will now be laid to rest today in South Carolina. Dr. Anthony Fauci scheduled to testify later this morning before the Senate Homeland Security Committee. A Georgia teen is sentenced to life in prison without parole for killing four people in a 2024 high school mass shooting. New Mexico Attorney General sues CYFD again for the because the agency sent the American citizen teenager to Mexico to be reunited with his abusive mother and just left him at the border. PRC holds a six-hour public hearing at UNM yesterday on the proposed PNM-Blackstone merger. An Albuquerque man charged with murdering his neighbor in an apartment complex to remain in custody until trial. The man who stabbed a young girl with a broken bottle at an Albuquerque restaurant last year is sentenced to 12 years in prison. An APD SWAT, they arrest an armed robbery suspect who was holed up in a South Valley gas station for a couple of hours. In sports baseball, the Isotopes snapped their four-game losing streak. They opened their road trip down in El Paso last night with a 15-9 win over the Chihuahuas.
0: Albuquerque Isotopes.
20: Yes. All right. Bob Clark along with Dale Cornelius, Old Town in the Newsroom, Candy Cruise Traffic, 96.3 News Radio, KKOB. Of course, we've been talking a lot about the big switch underway right now here in local television with Channel 13 and Channel 7. Now, the Mountain West Conference, you know, college football, we got NFL teams reporting for training camp. They're all in camp now, and many of the teams have their first formal practice today. The Lobos and Mountain West Conference football, they'll be opening their training camp next Monday and Tuesday. Players report, I believe it's Tuesday, and their first practice is a week from today on August 5th. They just had their media days in Las Vegas with the new-look Mountain West Conference for football, and the league also unveiled its new digital subscription platform to follow the league, MW Plus. And the big change for fans is it's not free like it used to be. They used to be able to get all of the conference games for free online just at the Mountain West Conference website. It was very convenient.
18: Right.
20: But they're launching, this is a new app-based subscription. 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So it does mean extra money for UNM. 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
18: Right.
21: That would make sense.
20: But it's $79.99 a year or $10.99 a month. And then there is a discount available for the first 3 months of your subscription, 15% off. So you can get all of the details on the Mountain West Conference website there. But it says game content will be all Mountain West Conference hosted events that are not already scheduled to be on one of their TV news partners, like CBS Sports or Fox Sports. So Lobos fans, you'll have to pay to follow the Lobos on the app this year. But still, I think it's a good thing that the schools actually share in that revenue. So at least you know that UNM is benefiting from the money you're spending. And it's not just disappearing out into thin air. All right, it's 5:47. Here's Candy Cruz with traffic.
21: So far, the streets are clear. No crashes to worry about. North and southbound Coors a little busy approaching Adenal. Also westbound Paseo approaching I-25. I'm Candy Cruz with KKOB traffic every 10 minutes on the 7s. If you see an accident, call the Traffic Tracker hotline, 505-767-9167. I'm Candy Cruz from the 96.3 News Radio KKOB Traffic Center.
20: Here in Albuquerque, we're expecting a high temperature of around 99 degrees. That was the high yesterday before the monsoon storms rolled into the metro and cooled things off a little bit. This morning, the temperature is 69 degrees with mostly clear skies. It's also 69 degrees in Rio Rancho. Around the state this morning, 67 is the temperature up in Farmington. It's 70 degrees down in Socorro. 63 in Grants. It's 64 degrees over in the East Mountains in Edgewood. And right now up in Santa Fe, the temperature in the capital is 63 degrees. The time is 5:49 this morning here on 96.3 News Radio KKOB.
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23: A better life with Dr. Sanjay Gupta.
9: They say consistency is key, but sometimes you just gotta switch it up. A new study out of Harvard School of Public Health found that varying your exercise routine could add years to your life. What exercise someone did didn't matter much. What did matter was that all the exercises together worked all the muscle groups in their body. Now, an added benefit to changing things up is it can help you push through the plateau effect. That's when your body gets so efficient at doing something that you actually stop getting better at it. And we know from previous research that specializing in any one sport at a young age can make someone actually more prone to injury. And as experts we talk to point out, even elite athletes switch up things with their workouts, making sure to target strength, cardio, flexibility, balance, and doing that every single week. I'm Dr. Sanjay Gupta, helping you live a better life.
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20: Now, the stock market was mixed again on Tuesday, yesterday afternoon at the closing bell. Now, the Dow was up more than 500 points. The Dow was up 537 points. S&P was up just 16 points. And NASDAQ was down a little bit, about 55 points. And this morning, the futures are mixed again. Right now, Dow futures are down 180 points. S&P is up 13, and NASDAQ is up 47 points. And we'll have the opening numbers for you coming up at 7:43 this morning. We'll do our stock and business update with Lee Munson from Portfolio Wealth Advisors. 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Bob Clark along with Dale Cornelius, Zoltan in the newsroom, Candy Cruz Traffic, 96.3 News Radio, KKOB. We have more concert tickets to give away for you coming up on the show later this morning for the Toto, Christopher Cross, and Romantics show coming to the First Financial Credit Union Amphitheater. That'll be on Monday, August 10th. And, of course, you can purchase tickets this morning at LiveNation.com for that show or any of the shows that are on the schedule this year, the rest of this season. But we'll give those two tickets away this morning at around 8:24 is when we'll do that. And if you're going to this show, just keep your fingers crossed we don't have a huge storm like we did last night.
2: Friday as well.
20: Last Friday. But at least Darius Rucker, the show started a little later on Friday night, but they still got it all in. I don't know who was in concert last night out there.
2: Last night was Motionless in White.
20: Okay, I'm not.
2: And yeah. I got.
20: Are you familiar with them, DC?
2: Yeah, we play them on the pit all the time.
20: Oh, you do? Nice.
2: They just put out a new record last Friday. It's called Decades. Actually, really, really well received.
20: Perfect.
2: So, yes. Anyway, I got the update that they were they were delaying entry, but I never got another update. So I'm not really sure how that.
20: They waited it out and just stayed on because it was, I mean, that's.
21: I got very little sleep.
20: It was.
21: We almost had no rain, but truckloads of thunder.
20: Oh, really?
21: Thunder
20: wow.
21: As far as the eye could see.
20: All right.
21: Massive.
20: But very little rain.
21: And lightning. Boom thunders, too. Like house shaking thunders to where I got pants on and went outside to see if my tree had caught fire because I thought it like hit the house.
3: Yeah.
21: That's how big the thunders were yesterday. Blue was having a conniption
20: all
21: night
20: long.
3: Yeah. It was.
21: I gotta go pick up more stuff today.
3: It was noisy.
20: But that's it?
3: No.
20: I
3: got some rain.
20: Oh, I was going to say. It was pretty widespread. I mean, it didn't start widespread.
3: Yeah,
20: but we'll talk more about that coming up. But it definitely became a metro area storm.
3: Yes.
20: Earlier, early in the evening. Because we didn't get rain right away either. But then it eventually opened up.
21: Nate said we got some sprinklings.
20: Wow, that's unfortunate.
21: Yeah.
20: Yeah. All right, so how crowded is your bed, speaking of the dogs? they did a poll of more than 7,500 people and asked the question, how many pets typically sleep in the same bed with you? 67% of the people said they don't have any pets who sleep with them.
21: Oh.
20: Now, I'm assuming.
21: Monsters.
20: Well, that means that, obviously, they have their pets trained to sleep in a little doggy bed, maybe. Something along those lines. Mm. Hopefully not a crate. But anyway, 20%. I was a little surprised at how high that percentage was.
21: I am too. That doesn't, but I mean.
20: 20% say they usually have one pet that sleeps with them in the bed. 7% said two. 2% said three. And 1% said they have four or more pets.
21: Oh, I couldn't imagine.
20: Who sleep in the same bed with them. Those, yeah, these numbers are a little, these numbers are not what I would have expected.
21: Yeah. I've got one, but he tries to kick me out. I don't think I could deal with two. Nate's got Putz, but the second Nate gets up for anything, Putz steals his spot and then growls at him if he tries to move him. So our dogs kind of take over the beds. I feel like they think it's their bed and they're letting us sleep with them.
20: Well, that's exactly what happens. Now, fortunately, we don't have that experience with Honey.
21: Well, she's so little.
20: Well, she doesn't take up much room, but, I mean, she's a really good sleeper. And she usually sleeps closer to the front of the bed, or the foot of the bed, if you will. And then when she is up closer to us, she's usually in between Carol and I.
21: Adorable.
20: Or if we do have a thunderstorm, she does her little thunder buddy move and puts her head in between the pillows. The one thing she does do that does kind of irritate me at night is when I'll like roll over on my left side, and then she has a vacant part of my pillow right in front of her. So she gets up and she starts licking it.
2: Oh, no.
20: Does anyone know why a dog might lick a pillow?
21: I think that they're trying to get your scent. Like, they're just obsessed with you, I feel like, and they try to get your scent. Because mine don't do that, but they'll, like, just continuously lick my ankles or my knees.
20: My God, that doesn't sound fun either.
21: Well, it's more of a Putz thing. He's kind of neurotic that way. But Baloo does it, too. And somebody else told me it's because they can sense that I have injuries there, and that's their way of trying to fix your injuries. But Baloo does lick, like, the blankets and stuff.
20: Mm-hmm.
21: But he, I mean, I don't know. I don't know why that is. I think it's just a scent thing.
20: Well, the reason it's irritating is because when I eventually roll over back on the other side, then my head lands in a wet part of my pillow.
21: Spot. Yeah. Jesus. No one wants that.
20: No. So I have to flip the pillow. It's 5:57. Here's Candy with traffic.
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21: Streets still look good, just tiny slow spots. Looks like westbound Rio Bravo busy at 2nd Street. Also northbound cores at Audinall. I'm Candy Cruz with KKOB traffic every 10 minutes on the 7s.
6: A lot of sunshine through most of the day today. Even by your lunchtime break, it looks like these temps will be pushing out of the 80s and into the 90s. And some of the highest heat will be across some of our southern zones. We'll pop some showers and thunderstorms, but we could see the century mark from about Socorro down to Las Cruces. Of course, Lordsburg and Deming and Alamogordo even getting in on some of that action. I'm meteorologist Olga Breeze for KOAT 7.
20: Here in Albuquerque, after that big rainstorm rolled through the metro yesterday, we have a temperature this morning of 69 degrees. It is also 69 degrees in Rio Rancho. And right now up in Santa Fe, the temperature in the capital is 63 degrees. 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
23: A better life with Dr. Sanjay Gupta.
9: There are lots of things you can measure to get an idea of how healthy you are at any given moment. Temperature, heart rate, blood pressure, just to name a few. But how about how healthy you will be and how long you're likely to live? According to a new study out of the University at Buffalo, two simple strength tests are pretty accurate at predicting longevity in older women. One is hand grip strength, and the other is how quickly people can stand up from a seated position without using their arms. By the way, I remember interviewing former President Jimmy Carter when he was quite old and being really impressed how he just popped out of the chair without using his arms. Not a lot of older people can actually do that. But I think the message here is that maintaining strength as you age is going to help you perform everyday activities, but also help you avoid injury and stay independent. I'm Dr. Sanjay Gupta, helping you live a better life.
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15: From ABC News, I'm Sherry Preston. Beginning this hour on Capitol Hill, a hearing with the man who led the country's COVID response.
16: Dr. Anthony Fauci, 85 years old, once the nation's top infectious disease expert who retired in 2022, has long been a target of Kentucky Senator Rand Paul, the chair of the powerful Senate Homeland Security Committee, who's accused Fauci of everything from mishandling the COVID response to misleading the public about COVID's origins to even lying to Congress, all of which Fauci strenuously denies.
15: ABC's Jay O'Brien at the Capitol. Fauci has a preemptive pardon from former President Joe Biden over concerns Biden said at the time of possible political prosecution. U.S. forces in the Middle East on high alert after what's being called a surprise attack by Iran, breaking a days-long pause in the fighting. Here's ABC's Rachel Scott.
22: Saudi Arabia under fire from Iranian-backed groups in the region, shooting down drones in the eastern part of the country. Overnight, the U.S. and Saudi Arabia retaliating, striking Iran-backed proxy groups in Iraq. The first time Saudi Arabia has carried out strikes in that country since the start of the war. And in the Red Sea, the Iranian-backed Houthi rebels in Yemen claim to have struck a Saudi oil tanker, threatening another critical waterway in the Middle East.
15: The conflict follows several days of relative quiet as diplomatic efforts played out. 300,000 people have been told to evacuate their homes in southern Japan because of aftershocks following that earthquake that killed 13 people.
24: Tens of thousands are without power. Homes pancaked. Rescuers picking through what's left. Other buildings are still burning, smoke billowing into the air. Japan's prime minister warning of the risk of more building collapses and possible landslides.
15: ABC's Hannah Batah. The Trump administration is ending subsidies to Part D of Medicare. That's the part that pays for your prescription drugs. The administration says it's because the insurance companies no longer need the subsidies. You're listening to ABC News.
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26: Good morning, New Mexico. It's 6:02 on this Wednesday, the 29th of July, 2026. From your New Mexico Honda Dealers News Desk, I'm Sultan Chani Salcedo, 96.3 News Radio, KKOB. Right now in Albuquerque, 70 degrees here in downtown. 70 also at the airport. Right now, the high expected for today is 99. That was also the high yesterday. Santa Fe, 65 at the moment, and looking for a high today of 90 degrees. We are still going to be under a heat related advisory for the day today, as temperatures could still reach triple digits, especially in the middle and lower Rio Grande Valley. But we also do have a chance for some showers as well, just like we did yesterday. An Albuquerque man is in jail this morning after his arrest for an armed robbery that happened at a Dollar General on the 4200 block of Central Avenue Southwest, who later barricaded himself inside a Speedway gas station a little further south on Coors and Arenal. The APD SWAT team was called to the scene, and it took several hours before Leonard Hidalgo was taken into custody. According to jail records, he's charged with armed robbery and several other charges. He is now being held without bond at MDC. No injuries were reported during the incident that took place yesterday on the west and south valley part of the town. A man detained in the deadly stabbing of a woman after their argument over water dripping from the dog's bowl is going to remain in custody as his case goes through the judicial process. Michael Kane, who's 22 years old, was charged with an open count of murder and tampering with evidence in the death of 22-year-old Esmeralda Romero. According to the initial investigations, the stabbing happened after a dispute between the neighbors over water dripping from Romero's upstairs patio onto Kane's downstairs patio. Just moments before the attack, Romero told the apartment manager the water was coming from her dog's water bowl. She also said Kane had gone to her apartment, pounded on her door, and confronted her about the water. Romero was stabbed in front of employees at the leasing office at the apartment complex. KKOB News Time 6:04. A lawsuit filed by the New Mexico DOJ now against the state's CYFD after the agency drove to El Paso-Juarez border and dropped off a 15-year-old New Mexico-born teen who was in their care and expecting him to cross into Mexico alone to an abusive mother he rarely saw. The lawsuit claims that when the child attempted to return to the United States, CYFD asked federal authorities to deny him entry, then refused to retrieve him after he was taken into the care of Texas authorities. Ultimately, Texas child welfare officials brought the child into Mexico after CYFD declined to resume custody. The department has said that it was in the best interest of the child, lawfully and with court approval, to unite him with his mother. But CYFD also admits that the teen was not interested and very resistant to their plan to have him reunite with his mom. The Santa Fe City Council is set to take a final vote today on a resolution to close the streets along the plaza to car traffic during the summer months. Councilors are considering several amendments to the proposal, including one that would keep one lane open of San Francisco Street year-round. The proposal has attracted a range of reactions. Many residents are in favor, many against. Those that are against are criticizing it for restricting access to drivers, and the others are saying that it would be creating a better downtown environment. We'll stand by for more of the morning show.

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3: 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Bob Clark with you here on 96.3 News Radio KKOB. The Heat Dome. This doesn't look like it's going to be a quick hitter. We'll tell you how long it might be sticking around in just a moment. But first, let's get an update on traffic and weather together. Every 10 minutes on this Wednesday morning, Candy Cruz, how's rush hour starting?
4: So far, so good. No crashes to worry about out there. We are seeing a couple tiny little slow spots. Northbound Coors still busy at Audinall. Also, east and westbound Rio Bravo at 2nd Street. I'm Candy Cruz with KKOB traffic every 10 minutes on the 7s. If you see an accident, call the Traffic Tracker Hotline, 505-767-9167. I'm Candy Cruz from the 96.3 News Radio KKOB Traffic Center.
3: Here in Albuquerque today, we are expecting a high temperature again of around 99 degrees. That was the high we hit yesterday before all of the monsoon storms rolled through the metro in the afternoon and into the evening hours. The temperature right now in Albuquerque with mostly clear skies is 69 degrees. It's also 69 in Rio Rancho, and 63 is the temperature this morning up in Santa Fe.
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3: The Heat Dome. Bob Clark along with DC, Zoltan of the newsroom, Candy Cruz. Traffic 99 degrees was the high yesterday. We were supposed to get to 101, or at least that was in the forecast anyway, Candy Cruz.
4: How hot did we get?
3: 99.
4: Oh, that's like 101's little brother.
3: Sure. Now, I think we were headed. I don't think there's any question we were headed toward 100 or 101 degrees.
4: Sure felt that way.
3: We got to 99, and that's when the monsoon started to roll in to the metro area. And the rain was, you know, sort of hit and miss early on. Most of it, in fact, was hugging along the Manzano Mountains and staying down toward the southeast part of Bernalillo County, up on top of the Sandias and the East Mountains and in Valencia County as well. They were also, those initial storms rolling through brought a lot of rain up north, especially to Los Alamos and Santa Fe and the Las Vegas area as well. But then as the afternoon, and in fact, it cooled things off to the point where I think it was around 545, the air temperature in Albuquerque, according to the National Weather Service, was 85 degrees.
9: Yeah, it was
3: so
9: nice.
3: It dropped pretty quickly after those storms started to roll in. And we weren't getting anything in northwest Albuquerque and Ventana Ranch, so I was kind of thinking we were going to miss out. But then the storms kept accumulating. There were more storms rolling in from the west out by Laguna, and those eventually rolled into the Albuquerque area as well and made it much more widespread in terms of the rain. DC, I know you got a lot of rain there where you live in Rio Rancho.
10: We sure did.
3: And we did too in Ventana Ranch. I wouldn't say it was a gully washer, but it was a nice steady rain.
10: Yes.
3: For the most part.
10: That's exactly what we had as well, and we really need that, so that was great.
3: Yeah, absolutely. Now, Zoltan, you were saying you got a lot of rain where you live.
9: We got good rain, but it wasn't thunder, you know, one of those heavy rains like Friday.
3: No,
9: last week.
3: No,
9: it was a good one. It was
3: sure,
9: a good
3: one. Yeah. But poor Candy, I guess you missed out where you live. That's a little surprising.
4: Well, I think
3: continuing,
4: we probably got some after I went to sleep. Because Nate said we got sprinklings. It wasn't awake for that, or I didn't hear it. I was already in bed, and I'm in my interior room. So
3: well, I know,
4: really...
3: but you certainly heard the thunder. At least that's
4: what I heard. Truckloads of thunder.
3: Yeah,
9: it was thundering and lightning, and it wasn't raining at that moment. It was
4: Blue was so scared that he was still sitting up when I woke up this morning. He won't lay down if he hears thunder, and he was still sitting up this morning when I woke up. I had to make him lay down because it was getting ridiculous. It's like, all right, this is 12 hours of sitting still.
9: If you weren't up after like 6, between 6 and 7, then you missed a ring.
4: Yeah, I'd go to bed around 5-ish.
9: Well, then there you go.
4: Like a toddler.
9: It was around that time when it
3: really started. The storms became.

0: much more widespread early evening.
1: Yeah.
0: After those initial storms rolled through. But man, oh man, if anyone listening this morning, if you're up already and you were at that concert last night or you plan to be at the concert out at the amphitheater last night, give us an update on whether they ever got it in or not. Because we certainly know it was delayed. But it looked like, I mean, from where we were, where we live, I mean, again, we could see in a southern Bernalillo County, you could just see that wall of water just coming down at that point. It was, I mean, let's put it this way. If the Isotopes were at home last night, the game probably would have been rained out. But we just don't know whether the concert got through or not. So, but anyway, this heat dome is, it's not a quick hitter, according to the National Weather Service. Through next Monday, here today, sunny and hot, high near 100 degrees. Thursday, sunny and hot, high near 100 degrees. Friday, sunny and hot, high near 102 degrees. Saturday, sunny and hot, high near 101. Sunday, sunny and hot, high near 101. Monday, next Monday, sunny and hot, high near 103.
2: Gross.
0: Yeah. But we do have once again over, I think, today and tomorrow yet. I guess it's supposed to dry out a little bit this weekend, but we still are going to have still have some chances for monsoon rain. So that's always good as well. And of course, with the heat dome here, the city of Albuquerque has launched Operation Cool Down. So at city parks, they started yesterday, so you can run through the sprinklers at select city parks each day through Friday from 1 to 1:30. Big 30 minutes. Today it's Academy Hills Park, Layton, Seville Park, Jack and Jill Park, Sierra Sunset Park, and Valleja Park. I'm not sure how you pronounce that word. There are four L's in that word.
2: Four?
0: Yes.
2: That seems excessive.
0: V-I-L-L-E-L-L-A.
2: Hmm.
0: So, anyway, that's a lot of L's for any word. I did notice that tomorrow, I was a little surprised to see Ventana Ranch Park on the schedule for tomorrow, because they've got Summerfest this Saturday, and I usually start rolling in to set up on Thursday, but maybe they'll do it afterwards, but they're going to have the sprinklers running there from 1 to 1:30. I wonder, is there an age limit for Operation Cool Down? So could I mean, literally, could I just walk next door and run through the sprinklers tomorrow?
2: I would think so.
0: From 1 to 1:30?
2: Why not?
0: I don't know.
2: It's, people of all ages get hot, Bob.
0: Well, I understand that.
2: So people from all ages
0: about,
2: should be able to cool
0: down. We're talking about child's play here, running through sprinklers.
2: Well, that was not specified.
0: All right. splash pads.
2: I said you could.
1: No,
2: I'll give you a note.
1: Public park.
0: All right, would you guys settle down? I was just sort of joking.
1: Oh,
0: my God. What is up this morning, man? Do you leave your senses of humor at home? Jesus God.
1: You mean like that song, Pinch Me.
0: Yes, and city pools. although the outdoor pools do close after Sunday, because even though it might be 103 degrees next Monday, the city moves to its fall-winter pool schedule.
2: That's too bad.
0: Yeah, well, because the kids are going back to school next week. That's why.
1: So early.
0: All right, before we get to traffic, mystery solved, at least part of it. 99.9% confirmed. The mystery woman in the portrait is indeed Betty Ford. And this is not just a guess. And with the help of DC, who did a lot of deep diving on this, he found a Ford family portrait from when they were in the White House.
2: Yeah.
0: And you can tell that Betty Ford in that photo was likely used to paint the portrait. There's no mistaking it. So it's definitely Betty Ford.
2: Yeah, I would agree.
1: Wow. Okay.
0: And there's a separate picture of the daughter, Susan Ford, holding a Siamese cat, which would appear to be the same cat that's in the picture.
2: Very, very
0: with Betty Ford.
2: Similar. Yeah, this completely changes everything.
0: Now, while there are no markings or signatures on the portrait to authenticate any of this. However, Susan may have very well been likely the person who painted the portrait of Betty. And then you might be thinking, okay, if she did, how the hell did it end up in Albuquerque? Well, we were reminded by Francina Walker yesterday after the show, Susan Ford and her husband lived in Albuquerque. From 1997 to 2009, they may have lived officially in Corrales, but they lived in the Albuquerque area.
2: Okay.
0: They were here for those 12 years because of her husband, Vaden Bales. He had to come here for work. So they moved from Tulsa to the Albuquerque area and then moved back to Tulsa.
1: Wow.
0: Yes. And she was a photographer and worked in the arts as well. So maybe if she wasn't officially a painter, she apparently had some of that in her DNA.
2: This is just the saga of this painting.
0: Yes.
2: Is unbelievable to me. I'm still trying to swallow all of this.
0: There's one way that we can find out for sure. Susan Ford is still with us at the age of 69, and she is still a board member of the Betty Ford Center.
2: Really?
0: And she and her husband still live in Tulsa. So DC is going to track down an email for her, send her a copy of a, you know, send her a picture of the portrait and see if she can fill in any of the blanks.
2: Oh, my goodness.
1: That would be awesome.
0: Yeah.
2: Oh, my goodness. This is so exciting.
3: It is exciting.
1: It is.
0: And I believe TJ is still planning to take it to the Great Southwestern Antique Show this week in Expo, New Mexico. But I need to make sure he gets this backstory.
2: Yeah.
0: Because there's no doubt it's Betty Ford.
1: Wow.
0: None whatsoever.
2: This is so awesome.
1: Good job, DC, getting all this stuff.
2: This could be a real gold mine. I mean, not for me anymore, but...
0: Well, the only...
2: five Strauss?
0: We don't... I mean, we have no way of knowing. I mean, again, there's no way to authenticate the picture unless we can get a hold of her and see if she can confirm any of this.
2: But that's a good... I mean, if we can get a hold of her and she can authenticate it...
0: Yeah.
2: I mean, it's a lot of ifs, but...
0: And as long as the picture hasn't been altered at all either, so... Well...
2: Yeah, it looks pretty... authentic.
1: And how long have you had it?
2: I'm going to say a year-ish, maybe.
1: Wow.
2: Well, it's at least a year because I pranked Buck with it a year ago. Okay. So I probably had it for a good amount. I've had it for at least months before then.
1: Wow.
2: So maybe 2 years-ish?
0: But I would hold off on just tossing the word gold mine around until we...
2: Well, you know me, Bob. I like to get my hopes way up there.
0: Well, you know, but again, Eric Strauss is the owner of the picture now.
2: That's true.
0: you should have held on just for a few more weeks.
2: I feel like I held on to it for a very long time before I used it for pranksmanship.
0: Yeah.
1: That's what I was asking.
2: That's just kind of my luck with things as well. But it's, you know, I'm not salty.
0: All right. Well, we'll see how all this plays out.
2: Yeah.
0: That's the next step is to try to get Susan Ford and let her see a picture of the portrait so she can just...
2: Authenticate it for us.
0: Yeah. I did that. Just as a lark.
2: If her mom did that and gave it to her.
0: I don't know.
2: Based on self portrait.
0: No, I don't think it's not a self portrait. Because DC was able to track down information regarding specifically Betty Ford.
2: Okay.
0: Yesterday. So, all right, let's get an update on traffic. Here's Candy Cruz.
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2: Right now, the streets are still looking really clear. We don't have any crashes. We don't have any big backups. You've got a little bit of a slowdown north and southbound 2nd Street as you're approaching Montaño. Also, northbound Coors at Audinall, a little slowdown there. Everything else looks good. I'm Candy Cruz with KKOB Traffic every 10 minutes on the 7s. If you see an accident, call the Traffic Tracker Hotline, 505-767-9167. I'm Candy Cruz from the 96.3 News Radio KKOB Traffic Center.
6: A lot of sunshine through most of the day today. Even by your lunchtime break, it looks like these temps will be pushing out of the 80s and into the 90s. And some of the highest heat will be across some of our southern zones. We'll pop some showers and thunderstorms, but we could see the century mark from about Socorro down to Las Cruces. I'm meteorologist Olga Breeze for KOAT7.
0: Here in Albuquerque right now, we do have a temperature this morning with mostly clear skies after all of the rain last evening. It is 69 in Albuquerque, 69 degrees in Rio Rancho, and 63 is the temperature right now in Santa Fe. All right, we'll have more concert tickets to give away for you later this morning. Two of them to go see Toto, Christopher Cross, and the Romantics August 10th at First Financial Credit Union Amphitheater. Your chance to win those will be coming up at around 8:24. And our news headlines for you this morning, the U.S. says it thwarted an Iranian missile attack on American troops that broke the pause in fighting that had been going on for about 4 days. President Trump delivers the eulogy at funeral services for Senator Lindsey Graham held at the National Cathedral in Washington, D.C. Senator Graham will be laid to rest today in South Carolina. Dr. Anthony Fauci set to testify later this morning at the Senate Homeland Security Committee. A Georgia teen is sentenced to life in prison without parole for killing four people in a 2024 high school mass shooting. New Mexico Attorney General sues CYFD after the agency sent an American citizen teenager to Mexico to be reunited with his abusive mother. PRC holds a six-hour public hearing at UNM yesterday on the proposed PNM-Blackstone merger. An Albuquerque man charged with murdering his neighbor in an apartment complex to remain in custody until trial. The man who stabbed a young girl with a broken bottle at an Albuquerque restaurant near UNM last year is sentenced to 12 years in prison. And the APD SWAT team arrests an armed robbery suspect who had been holed up at a South Valley gas station for a few hours yesterday. In sports, baseball, the Isotopes, they snapped their four-game losing streak with a win in the opening game of their series down in El Paso. Topes beat the Chihuahuas 15-9. Those are your headlines right now on 96.3 News Radio KKOB. 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
0: Now, the time this morning is 6:26. The stock market was mixed again yesterday, Tuesday afternoon at the closing bell. The Dow is up 537 points. S&P is up 16, was up 16, and NASDAQ was down 55 points. This morning, the futures are down right now. Dow futures are down 313. Basically, S&P futures are flat, and NASDAQ futures are down 8 points right now. We'll have those opening numbers for you coming up next hour at 7:43 when we do our stock and business update with Lee Munson from Portfolio Wealth Advisors. 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Bob Clark, along with Dale Cornelius, Candy Cruz, and Candy, before you get to traffic, I am now going to start referring to my computer mouse pad as no longer the mystery portrait mouse pad, but I am going to start referring to it as the Betty Ford computer mouse pad. That's how confident I am.
2: Yeah, I'm just calling mine Betty, but I agree with your confidence.
0: Well, that's fine. You can call yours Betty.
2: I know. I think you're right, though. I 100% agree with you, especially after I saw that picture that he sent yesterday.
0: Mm-hmm.
2: She's a dead ringer. And we were, I mean, even before
0: we were getting
2: that as, I mean, I would say a good 80% of our guesses. Yeah. I think the only thing that eclipsed the Betty Ford guess was the Conan and drag guess, maybe.
0: That was, yeah.
2: Some people would guess track.
0: Conan's mom.
2: Looking at her, I still get Conan vibes, but.
0: Yes.
2: But no, we were getting that guess pretty frequently even before the pictures started popping up. So I think you're right. I think that's legit her.
0: All right.
2: And I can't think of anyone who would be so, like, Betty Ford obsessed that they would paint a portrait of her and know about her cat either, other than a member of her family.
0: Yeah.
2: It just all tracks, Bob. It's all coming together.
0: It is. And while you do traffic here, I'm going to continue to surf the internet using my Betty Ford mouse pad. Here's Candy Cruz, 96.3 News Radio KKOB.
2: Just little slow spots right now. Southbound Coors busy at Irving and again at Paseo and eastbound Rio Bravo with a little bit of a slowdown at Broadway. I'm Candy Cruz with KKOB Traffic every 10 minutes on the 7s.
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6: A lot of sunshine through most of the day today. Even by your lunchtime break, it looks like these temps will be pushing out of the 80s and into the 90s. And some of the highest heat will be across some of our southern zones. We'll pop some showers and thunderstorms, but we could see the century mark from about Socorro down to Las Cruces, of course, Lordsburg and Deming, and Alamogordo even getting in on some of that action. I'm meteorologist Olga Breeze for KOAT7.
0: Here in Albuquerque right now, we do have a temperature this morning of 69 degrees. It's also 69 in Rio Rancho, and 63 is the temperature this morning in Santa Fe. 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
21: I was in a wreck. I need a check.
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30: Good morning, New Mexico. 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From your New Mexico Honda Dealers News Desk, I'm Sultan Chani Salcedo, 96.3 News Radio KKOB. Right now in Albuquerque, 69 degrees, looking for a high today of 99. Up in Santa Fe, 64, and the high today of 90. A man who admitted to attacking a child at an Albuquerque restaurant has been sentenced. Nicholas Sansucci received a 12-year prison sentence for an April 2025 attack at Saggio's restaurant near UNM. Investigators say an 8-year-old girl was waiting with family members when Sansucci struck her with a beer bottle and used a broken glass to assault her. Customers intervened to stop the attack, and a nurse at the restaurant provided aid until first responders arrived. Sansucci pleaded guilty to child abuse charges in March and will now be facing 12 years in prison after his sentence yesterday. A woman accused of a string of burglaries across Albuquerque will remain behind bars while her case moves through the court system. Here's more from KKOB's Michael Carlisle.
1: A judge ruled that Andrea Campos should remain in custody as prosecutors pursue charges tied to multiple theft and burglary investigations. According to police, Campos is linked to a March residential burglary in which jewelry, electronics, and other valuables were stolen. Investigators say a stolen credit card was later used to make fraudulent purchases, including approximately $800 worth of Botox treatments. Authorities also allege Campos was involved in a vehicle burglary at Loveless Medical Center in May and a theft at a senior living community in June. Police say surveillance footage from multiple locations helped connect Campos and other suspects to the crimes. Michael Carlisle, News Radio, KKOB.
30: 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Well, the New Mexico DOJ is now suing CYFD after the agency drove a 15-year-old New Mexico-born teenager to the El Paso Juarez border, and he was in their care and expecting him to cross into Mexico to be reunited with an abusive mother who he rarely saw. More from KKOB's Mike Gaba with the details.
3: The lawsuit claims that when the child attempted to return to the United States, CYFD asked federal authorities to deny him entry, then refused to retrieve him after he was taken into the care of Texas authorities. Ultimately, Texas child welfare officials brought the child to Mexico after CYFD declined to resume custody. The department has said that it was in the best interest of the child, lawfully and with court approval, to unite him with his mother in Mexico, and that after a virtual home visit, the state determined he would be safe there. CYFD also admitted that the teen was resistant to this plan. Mike Gable, News Radio, KKOB.
30: KKOB News Time, 6:34. The Indian Pueblo Cultural Center is celebrating their 50-year anniversary in August with plans to celebrate all month long, and the first event happens this Saturday. Francina Walker has the details.
4: Since its founding in 1976, the IPCC has celebrated Pueblo culture through creative and cultural experiences. Their 50th anniversary celebration will kick off with the Old Road Mural Public Reception, celebrating the 100th anniversary of Route 66. The multidimensional installation shows Pueblo people and places along the Mother Road. The reception is Saturday, August 1st from noon to 2 p.m. Visitors will receive free admission when you mention the Old Road Reception and will have an opportunity to meet the artists. The mural will be on display through June of 2027. Francina Walker, News Radio, KKOB.
30: Stephanie Walker with New Mexico State University's Extension Plant Science Department says that despite drought, disease, and labor challenges, this year's chili crop is looking real good. New Mexico growers produced nearly 55,000 tons of chili in 2025, with much of the state's commercial chili operations in Luna and Doñana counties. That's a 5% increase over 2024. However, not as high as chili yields about a decade ago. Much of the state's red chili crop is harvested by machine. Green chili largely needs to be harvested by hand to keep the fruit intact and unblemished. Walker says green chili growers stagger their harvest throughout the late summer and fall to stretch out production and ease some of the challenges of trying to find workers to pick the chili. Well, stay tuned for another news update in about 30 minutes. The Morning Show with Bob continues, and also Candy has traffic coming up next. Right now in Rio Rancho, it's 71 degrees. In Santa Fe, it's 67. And we have 69 right here in Albuquerque. At 6:36, you're up to date. I'm Sultan Chani Salcedo, 96.3 News Radio, KKOB.
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0: Amazon, Bob Clark along with Dale Cornelius Ulton in the newsroom. Candy Cruz traffic, 96.3 News Radio, KKOB. I think it's fair to say we see a lot of Amazon deliveries pretty much everywhere.
2: Oh, my gosh.
0: In the metro. Yeah. Amazon trucks, delivery drivers in their own vehicles. I see way too many at my house. Way too many deliveries.
2: Be glad you're not Nate.
0: Oh, no. I bet you Carol's got you beat.
2: I don't know, buddy.
0: Yeah. All right.
2: Well, I'd say about 80% of my
0: Well, I would. If you get more Amazon deliveries than Carol, then I could see why Nate might be a little frustrated.
2: I usually have them open and get the boxes thrown away before he even wakes up, so he only even knows about.
0: Okay.
2: But I got one yesterday.
0: Sure. Oh, so did Carol got two. Anyway, apparently there are not as many Amazon deliveries in Placitas as there used to be. This is sort of an unusual story. Channel 13 had it. Amazon has apparently stopped two-day delivery in the village of Placitas. Hmm. Just in that community.
30: Just there?
0: Yeah.
30: Wow.
0: And, you know, a lot of people there are kind of upset about it and confused by it, especially those who really rely on some of their basic needs to be delivered by Amazon, like medical, like prescriptions, things like that. Yeah. But one resident told them they went with no notice from 2 days delivery to all of a sudden they start being told it's 10 days out or 7 to 8 days out.
2: Interesting.
0: Wow. And, of course, obviously, if you have a Prime membership, that's not going to work.
2: Right.
0: Because that's one of the perks of the Prime membership, right? 2 day delivery.
30: Right.
0: So people are canceling that or asking for refunds. But, I mean, the little village of Placitas is about maybe 4,000 to 5,000 people. And this change has not affected Bernalillo, which is literally just a mile down the road, a mile and a half down the road. So I guess what they're being told is you can still get two-day delivery, but you need to get a parcel locker. You can have it delivered to one of the parcel lockers down in Bernalillo and go get it there and just drive down there. But that's not the same as having delivered right to your front door, especially, again, if you're an older person who just doesn't get around as much. So Amazon apparently has told them they're only saying that this change is due to security, safety, and staffing.
2: Staffing, I buy. The other two are nonsense.
30: Yeah, I know.
2: That's one of the safest places ever, unless, I don't know. But, but I think it's most likely because it's so spread out. They just don't want to spend the time. It probably takes more time to deliver to people out in the cities.
0: Sure.
2: And I'm sure I'm sure it takes more gas.
0: And I'm sure there are other rural areas of New Mexico, although I wouldn't put Placitas in the rural area. I mean, it's close enough. I mean, to Bernalillo and the metro area. Yeah, but it's, I mean, it's not out in the middle of nowhere is what I'm trying to say.
2: There are ruraler places.
0: More rural?
2: Yeah, there you go.
0: Yeah, that might be.
2: I'm having a real hard time with that.
0: Yeah.
2: Ruraler. The rural juror.
0: Try rolling all of those R's.
2: That's too much R's.
0: You'll break your tongue. All right, let's get an update on traffic. Here's Candy Cruz.
2: Traffic looks great. We don't have any crashes to worry about. You do have slowdowns on southbound Coors at Irving, also north and southbound 2nd Street, approaching Montaño. I'm Candy Cruz with KKOB traffic every 10 minutes on the 7s.
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6: A lot of sunshine through most of the day today. Even by your lunchtime break, it looks like these temps will be pushing out of the 80s and into the 90s. And some of the highest heat will be across some of our southern zones. We'll pop some showers and thunderstorms, but we could see the century mark from about Socorro down to Las Cruces. I'm meteorologist Olga Breeze for KOAT7.
0: Here in Albuquerque right now, we do have a temperature this morning with mostly clear skies at daybreak. It is 69 degrees in Albuquerque. It's also 69 degrees in Rio Rancho, and 64 is the temperature this morning up in Santa Fe. This morning's news headlines are coming up next. Plus, these are making headlines again. We'll tell you what it is next here on 96.3 News Radio KKOB.
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0: 6:45 is the time this morning. In our news headlines, the U.S. says it thwarted an Iranian missile attack on American troops, which broke the pause in fighting in recent days. President Trump delivers the eulogy at the funeral services for Senator Lindsey Graham held at National Cathedral in Washington, D.C. yesterday. Senator Graham will be laid to rest today in South Carolina. Dr. Anthony Fauci set to testify this morning before the Senate Homeland Security Committee. A Georgia teen is sentenced to life in prison without parole for killing four people in the 2024 high school mass shooting there. New Mexico Attorney General sues CYFD after the agency sent an American citizen teenager to Mexico to be reunited with his abusive mother. He was just dropped at the border, though, in El Paso. PRC holds a six-hour public hearing at UNM yesterday on the proposed PNM Blackstone merger. An Albuquerque man charged with murdering his neighbor at their apartment complex earlier this month to remain in custody until trial. And a man who stabbed a young girl with a broken bottle at an Albuquerque restaurant near UNM last year is sentenced to 12 years in prison. APD SWAT arrests an armed robbery suspect who was holed up for a few hours at a South Valley gas station at Coors and Arenal. In sports, baseball, the Isotopes, they snapped their four-game losing streak, winning their road trip opener down in El Paso, beating the Chihuahuas 15-9. I got them barking down there.
18: Albuquerque Isotopes.
0: Wind must have been blowing out last night. I think the Topes had six home runs in that game.
2: Yeah. That's very impressive.
0: Last night, yeah.
19: It's a fun game to attend.
0: All right, it really does take a lot more these days for lottery jackpots to climb into sort of headline, especially national headline territory, because we've just gotten more and more used to them. In fact, most people don't even like blink until they're over $1 billion.
2: Yeah, we're pretty spoiled.
0: But Mega Millions and Powerball jackpots combined heading into a drawing last night were at about $1.4 billion. The Mega Millions prize had jumped to an estimated $800 million, the 10th largest in the history of that game, and Powerball sitting at a measly $633 million. Now, the next Powerball drawing is coming up tonight. The last winner, the most recent drawing for Mega Millions was last night, and the last time someone won the Mega Millions jackpot was in March. St. Patrick's Day. Oh. How about that for luck? It was a $60 million jackpot. And the person who won purchased the tickets in Van Wert, Ohio.
2: Good for you, Ohio.
0: So the most recent Mega Millions jackpot drawing last night for the $800 million... And indeed, there was a winning ticket sold in Florida.
2: Yeah! Woo!
0: So the white balls were 34, 48, 49, 59, and 70, and the gold mega ball was 12. Again, if you'd just gone into a store and just had the computer, the machine pick your numbers, and you walk out looking at 34, 48, 49, 59, 70, you're not thinking that's going to be a winning. That's not going to be a winning combination.
2: Because of the consecutive.
0: Yeah, just the numbers are too close together, but sure enough. So the cash prize, if they take that, the lump sum will be $344.2 million. Delicious. And, of course, taxes, but it's Florida, so they don't have a state income tax.
2: Oh, Florida, good for you. So happy for you, buddy.
0: What if this guy who won's a real loser, and just because he lives in Florida?
2: They've like kicked him out already. They don't want
0: Oh, sure, yeah, absolutely.
2: It's a loser-free zone, buddy. Yeah,
0: he probably lives in Fort Lauderdale.
2: Except for Fort Lauderdale. And parts of Miami.
0: All right. Anyway, that's the latest there, but you can still try for Powerball. Next drawing for that one's tonight.
2: Okie doke.
0: And the last time we had a... Here's an interesting one. The last time there was a Powerball jackpot winner, it was the very first drawing after a rollover. So it started out at the $20 million. And it was May 2nd, 2026, and there were actually two winning tickets sold, one in Florida and one in Texas.
2: Really?
0: So they split 50-50.
2: I do believe I'll be buying
0: some tickets. $10 million a pop. Yeah. Let's get an update on traffic now. Here's Candy Cruz.
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2: Right now, we just have slow spots. Eastbound I-40 at the interchange, starting to get busy there. Also, southbound I-25 approaching Montaño. I'm Candy Cruz with KKOB Traffic every 10 minutes on the 7s. If you see an accident, call the Traffic Tracker Hotline, 505-767-9167. I'm Candy Cruz from the 96.3 News Radio KKOB Traffic Center.
6: A lot of sunshine through most of the day today. Even by your lunchtime break, it looks like these temps will be pushing out of the 80s and into the 90s. And some of the highest heat will be across some of our southern zones. We'll pop some showers and thunderstorms, but we could see the century mark from about Socorro down to Las Cruces. I'm meteorologist Olga Breeze for KOAT7.
0: You're in Albuquerque right now. We do have mostly clear skies at daybreak this morning. The temperature in Albuquerque is 69 degrees. It's also 69 in Rio Rancho, and 64 is the temperature this morning in Santa Fe. We will have a brand new sweet deal for you coming up later this week on Friday, so stay tuned for details on that, but a previous sweet deal that's still available for the Scuba Company. You can get a $500 gift certificate for just $250, and you can use that for their open water beginner scuba class, which includes all the works, including rental equipment. 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
7: A better life with Dr. Sanjay Gupta.
10: There are lots of things you can measure to get an idea of how healthy you are at any given moment. Temperature, heart rate, blood pressure, just to name a few. But how about how healthy you will be and how long you're likely to live? According to a new study out of the University at Buffalo, 2 simple strength tests are pretty accurate at predicting longevity in older women. One is hand grip strength, and the other is how quickly people can stand up from a seated position without using their arms. By the way, I remember interviewing former President Jimmy Carter when he was quite old and being really impressed how he just popped out of the chair without using his arms. Not a lot of older people can actually do that. But I think the message here is that maintaining strength as you age is going to help you perform everyday activities, but also help you avoid injury and stay independent. I'm Dr. Sanjay Gupta, helping you live a better life.
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0: .655 is the time this morning. The stock market was mixed again on Tuesday. Yesterday afternoon, the Dow was up 537 points. S&P was up 16 points, and NASDAQ was down 55 points. This morning, we're mixed a little bit, barely mixed. Right now, the Dow's down 334 points, S&P's up a point, and NASDAQ is down 5 points. And we'll have those opening numbers for you coming up next hour at 7:43. We'll do our stock and business update today with Lee Munson from Portfolio Wealth Advisors, and the opening bell sponsored by the Sandia Area Federal Credit Union. Bob Clark, along with Dale Cornelius, Candy Cruz, Zoltan in the newsroom, 96.3 News Radio KKOB. Now, as we've been mentioning, Anthony Fauci is set to testify before the Senate Homeland Security Committee this morning. And that hearing is underway right now. There is one development, though, because it was, as I mentioned yesterday on the show, is that somehow the committee was able to subpoena and get his diary. And as we have seen in recent days, there are entries in his diary that go completely against what he was saying publicly.
2: Yep.
0: And also under oath.
2: Yep.
0: At previous committee hearings over the last several years. So it was like, well, he's not going to be able to deny things he said in his own diary versus what he was telling us publicly. But apparently, now Anthony Fauci isn't interested in talking. He's invoking his Fifth Amendment right.
2: You coward.
0: To not testify at the Senate hearing, blaming it on the fact that he believes Senator Rand Paul has a, quote, obsession with prosecuting him. Yeah, when you lie before Congress, I mean, it's bad enough to lie in front of the world and the American people during COVID, but when you lie in front of Congress, that's a crime.
11: I thought he got pardoned.
0: I think we know why now.
11: Huh. That is wild.
2: And how was that not a red flag?
0: Oh, it was. It absolutely was.
2: I hope they just railroad him.
0: Well, it wouldn't be a railroad. Railroad, well, no, right, railroad. Yeah, railroad guilty. Implies. Yeah, yeah railroad right. implies.
2: He's you're, not guilty.
0: Exactly.
2: I'll have to find a better but meaner term.
0: Oh, I have
2: I
0: no
2: still
0: doubt
2: want it to be mean.
0: I have no doubt you will. All right, here's Candy Cruz with traffic at 6:57.
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2: We just got our first accident reported. This crash is on I-40 westbound right near University. Looks like it's on the shoulder. We're not seeing any big delays or even some extra congestion right now. So far, that is. Everything else does look good. I'm Candy Cruz with KKOB Traffic every 10 minutes on the 7s. If you see an accident, call the Traffic Tracker Hotline, 505-767-9167. I'm Candy Cruz from the 96.3 News Radio KKOB Traffic Center.
6: A lot of sunshine through most of the day today. Even by your lunchtime break, it looks like these temps will be pushing out of the 80s and into the 90s. And some of the highest heat will be across some of our southern zones. We'll pop some showers and thunderstorms, but we could see the century mark from about Socorro down to Las Cruces, of course, Lordsburg and Deming, and Alamogordo even getting in on some of that action. I'm meteorologist Olga Breeze for KOAT7.
0: Here in Albuquerque right now, we do have a temperature this morning of 69 degrees with clear skies at sunrise. It is also 69 degrees in Rio Rancho. Elsewhere around the state, 69 up in Farmington, 71 down in Socorro, 65 in Grants. It is also 65 in Edgewood. And the temperature right now in Santa Fe is 65 degrees as well. 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
10: If I were to ask you what makes for a good night's sleep, you'd probably say a dark, quiet room, not too many things on your mind. But every night when you go to get some Z's, how often do you really think about the temperature in your bedroom? Temperature may be one of the most underappreciated factors in sleep. That's according to the Senior Vice President of Research and Scientific Affairs at the National Sleep Foundation. We often hear about lights and screens and stress, but even modest changes in temperature and airflow can influence both how quickly you fall asleep and how deeply you stay asleep. Most experts will recommend a room temperature of 60 to 67 degrees Fahrenheit. You might also experiment with your sheets and what you actually wear to bed. Play around a bit and see what improves your sleep. You might be delightfully surprised. I'm Dr. Sanjay Gupta, helping you live a better life.
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12: From ABC News, I'm Sherry Preston. The man who gave the country near daily briefings during the pandemic, saying before a Senate committee minutes ago,
13: under the advice of my attorneys, I will invoke my right under the Fifth Amendment of the Constitution to refrain from answering your questions.
12: Dr. Anthony Fauci accused by Senator Rand Paul, chair of this committee, of mishandling the pandemic.
14: Regarding the lockdowns, you argue that you did not personally issue every lockdown order, close every school, or impose every mandate. But officials across the country invoked your authority to justify these decisions. And you presented your recommendations not as judgments open to debate, but as dictates of science itself.
12: Democratic Senator Gary Peters says Rand Paul has a bias against Fauci and has had one for years. Fauci has received a full pardon from prosecution from former President Joe Biden. A new court filing in the court case against former FBI Director James Comey shows the lengths to which investigators have gone to try to prove a picture of seashells forming the numbers 8647 constitute a true threat against President Trump. Here's ABC National correspondent Stephen Portnoy.
1: James Comey's attorneys point to internal documents showing how the FBI has fruitlessly dug into court transcripts, old news articles, and AI chatbots to try to find examples of people using the phrase 86 to signify an intent to kill. Comey's lawyers say the FBI even interviewed convicted mobster Sammy the Bull Gravano to see if he ever used the phrase. The court papers say Gravano, whom Comey prosecuted, claimed a gangster would never use that term because law enforcement would know what it meant.
12: Comey wants the case tossed. A fragile pause in fighting in the Middle East broken. Jordan says it shot down 5 missiles launched from Iran as the U.S. partners with Saudi Arabia to strike missiles from Iran that were launched into neighboring Iraq. You're listening to ABC News.
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16: 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Right now in Albuquerque, we have a temperature of 69 degrees at the Sunport and right here in downtown. The high today, 99. Up in Santa Fe at 64 degrees, looking for a high of 90 degrees. An Albuquerque man is in jail this morning after his arrest for an armed robbery that happened at a Dollar General on the 4200 block of Central Avenue Southwest, who then later barricaded himself inside a Speedway gas station on Coors and Arenal. The APD SWAT team had to be called to the scene, and it took several hours to get the man out of the business before he finally turned himself in. Leonard Hidalgo is now in custody at MDC. According to jail records, he's charged with armed robbery and several other charges, and he's there without bond this morning. A man detained in the deadly stabbing of a woman after arguing over water dripping from her dog's bowl is going to remain in custody until his trial happens. Judge ruling yesterday that Michael Kane will remain in custody until throughout the judicial process. He's charged with an open count of murder and tampering with evidence in the death of 22-year-old Esmeralda Romero after he allegedly stabbed her in front of the leasing office at an apartment complex in Northeast Albuquerque. Investigators say the stabbing happened after a dispute between the two neighbors over water dripping from Romero's upstairs patio onto Kane's downstairs patio. The man who was accused of smashing a beer bottle over an 8-year-old girl's head and slashing her throat has now been sentenced. Nicholas Sansucci attacked an 8-year-old girl at Saggio's near UNM on April of last year. The girl miraculously survived but had to get 19 stitches. Back in March, Sansucci pleaded guilty to first and third degree child abuse, and now he has been sentenced to 12 years in prison for that attack. Stage 3 water conservation measures have been ordered in Las Vegas as the city takes stricter steps to conserve water. The water restrictions include mandatory limits on outdoor irrigation, vehicle washing, pool refills, and other non-essential water usage. Landscape irrigation is also limited to just one day per week. Even-numbered addresses may irrigate on Wednesdays, while those with odd-numbered addresses may irrigate on Thursdays. And watering is only permitted from 6 to 7 in the morning to 8, and also at 8 to 9 p.m. Restaurants are also required now to conserve water by serving drinking water only when customers specifically request it. That's up in Las Vegas. Well, more to the morning show, but Bob Clark continues. Candy has traffic also coming up next. Another news update for you in about 30 minutes. Right now in Rio Rancho, it's 71 degrees. Santa Fe, 64. Here in Albuquerque, it's 69 degrees. And the high today, 99.90 up in the city different. Right now in Los Lunas, it's also 64 degrees and 67 in Rio Rancho. At 7:05, you're up to date. I'm Sultan Chani Salcedo, 96.3 News Radio, KKOB.
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0: Hi, everybody. Good morning. Bob Clark with you here on 96.3 News Radio KKOB. The time is 7:07. This heat dome we're dealing with doesn't appear to be a quick hitter. How long could it last? We'll find out here in just a moment.

0: Best of this city, Albuquerque's best talk show, as voted by you. Live from downtown Albuquerque, this is Bob Clark.
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3: Hanging around, Bob Clark, along with Dale Cornelius Zoltan in the newsroom. Candy Cruz Traffic, 96.3 News Radio, KKOB. We've got the heat dome. Now, yesterday, the forecast was calling for Albuquerque to perhaps hit 101, and we were certainly on the way to probably doing that, or at least getting to 100, but then those monsoon storms and cloud cover rolled in the afternoon, and we parked at 99. That was the official high in Albuquerque yesterday. And then the rain throughout the metro, especially down in the southeastern portion of Bernalillo County and down in Valencia County at first, those storms hanging out over the Manzanos, and then up on top, I think Cedar Crest got almost 2 inches of rain.
4: Good for you.
3: Up there on top of the mountains and the East Mountains as well. And it really cooled off the temperatures. I think by 5:45, the temperature was down to 85 degrees.
5: Yeah, nice.
3: So it dropped in a pretty quick order there. And then eventually more monsoon storms came in from the west, and it was pretty much widespread rain throughout the Albuquerque area. But they also got a lot of rain yesterday up in Santa Fe, Los Alamos, and the Las Vegas areas, as well as some other parts of New Mexico as well. But in terms of this heat dome, doesn't appear to be a quick hitter, because the National Weather Service in their forecast for the rest of this week into early next week here in Albuquerque, pretty much sunny and hot with a high near 100 for the next couple of days. Yeah. Friday, sunny and hot, a high near 102. Saturday, sunny and hot, a high near 101. Sunday, sunny and hot, with a high near 101. And then next Monday, sunny and hot, with a high near 103. I don't know what Tuesday looks like. They hadn't, that wasn't part of their long-range forecast yesterday, but I'm sure it is now. So it looks like that heat might be hanging out into next week. And, of course, we all know the kids go back to school in Rio Rancho on Thursday the 6th. And then here in Albuquerque on Friday, a week from Friday.
5: Why do they go 7th. To school on Friday?
3: Just to get that one day in. You know, there's not going to be anything going on. They're just going to show up and get organized. And then Monday is when it starts for real. I don't think there are going to be any lesson plans on Friday. So with this heat, of course, the city has launched Operation Cool Down. It started yesterday, so they'll be running the sprinklers at city parks, and it'll be from 1 to 1:30. Each day for the rest of the week through Friday, including today at Academy Hills, Seville Park, Jack and Jill, Sierra Sunset Park, and then Viella Park. That might be how you pronounce that. It's got four L's in it. V-I-L-L-E.
4: Too many L's.
3: L-L-A. What do you think?
5: Viella.
3: Viella?
5: Viella.
3: Close enough.
5: Yes.
3: For me.
5: Yes.
3: Anyway. And then parks on Thursday and Friday, you can see the schedule. And then, of course, they're reminding people about the splash pads and the city pools. Although the city pools, the outdoor pools anyway, their last day of operation is Sunday, and then they close up, and then it's just the indoor pools that are open because the kids are getting ready to head back to school, so they lose probably a lot of their lifeguards with the kids heading back to class because they hire a lot of APS, school kids during the summer.
5: That's a good point.
3: And that's why I mentioned the other day that this early back-to-school schedule that we have here in New Mexico, there's a trickle-down effect, and it impacts a lot of other things because of the the businesses and the city of Albuquerque, and I'm sure Rio Rancho, they hire a lot of school kids during the summertime. All right, we have some significant updates this morning on the mystery portrait, which has been a topic of conversation around here for quite a while, and we even have more updates since we last talked about this about an hour ago. But just to bring you up to speed, for those of you who didn't hear earlier.
5: In a the developing mystery, story?
3: Is that yes, it is. It's it? A developing story. And the mystery is solved, at least for a part of it, most of it. Based on some research that Dale was able to do and some information we got from Francina Walker after the show yesterday, I can sit here with the utmost confidence. I'm not going to go 100% until we hear from Susan Ford. But we're 99.9%. Confident that the mystery woman in that portrait is indeed former First Lady Betty Ford. And this is not just a guess. DC was able to go to the White House archives and get a Ford family picture from their time in the White House, and the Betty Ford in

0: in that picture is a dead ringer for the woman in this portrait, to the point even the little shade of gray in the one part of her hair and the shoulders and the face and the facial structure and things like that. So then we also found a separate picture. Was this also part of the archives, BB? Or did you find this somewhere else?
1: No, that actually was part of the archives.
0: Okay. There's a picture of a young Susan Ford, their daughter, holding a Siamese cat, which appears to be the same cat in the picture with Betty Ford.
2: Creepy cat, we've named it.
0: Okay.
3: Creepy cat.
0: Now, again, there aren't any markings whatsoever on this portrait to authenticate it in any way.
2: Signature-wise.
0: And Susan may... Well, there's not even like a timestamp, right? There's not even like a date or anything.
2: No, all there is a penciling on the back of the dimensions.
0: Yeah, that doesn't...
2: Which tells us nothing.
0: No, absolutely. But anyway, just based on this evidence, Susan may very well have been the person who painted the portrait of Betty White.
2: Mm.
0: Or Betty Ford. Why do I keep saying Betty White? Betty Ford. So then you're thinking, all right, how did it end up? How in the world did it end up in Albuquerque in an estate sale where Candy found it more than a year ago? Well, Francina Walker, this is where she comes in because she reminded us after the show yesterday and I had forgotten about this. But Susan Ford and her husband, Vaden Bales, lived in the Albuquerque area from 1997 to 2009.
2: Oh.
0: It seems like they lived in Corrales, but they came here because of her husband's work. They moved here from Tulsa. And then after they were done here, they moved back to Tulsa, which is where they still live today. And Susan Ford, also a very artsy background. She was a photojournalist. I also received an email from a regular listener of the show who works at a law firm and has worked at law firms here in Albuquerque over the years. And she immediately sent us Susan Ford's email and even an office phone number. And she is aware of Susan Ford, because at the time they lived here, the law firm she was working in, she and her husband were one of their clients. And she knows for a fact that she also painted.
3: Oh.
0: So
2: this is all coming together,
3: yeah,
2: Betty.
3: It sure is.
0: It really is. So the only way to really find out for sure, and what really all of this means, is that Susan Ford is 69 years old. She and her husband live in Tulsa still, and she is a board member at the Betty Ford Center. So an email has been sent by D.C. With a short summary of what we're looking for and a picture of the portrait.
3: Wow.
0: And here's what Dale wrote to her. He kept it very simple. Didn't want to get too much into the backstory. My name is Dale, and I work as a producer for the Bob Clark Show in Albuquerque. This is going to sound very random, but please bear with me. Our traffic reporter found a painting at a home estate sale that has become a hot topic on the show. After a great deal of research, we think you might have a connection to this portrait. Please let me know if you recognize this and can provide any other details that you may remember if you do. And also, we would love to have you on the show if indeed you do recognize this portrait, so we can talk more about it. So awesome. Thank you very much for your time.
2: Oh, that's so exciting.
3: That's awesome.
0: Dale Cornelius.
3: Wow, look at you, Daisy.
0: So that email has been sent, and we are now awaiting a response.
2: This is all very exciting. The saga,
0: well,
2: the
0: I just love the fact that we're really getting down to the bottom of this.
2: Yeah.
0: And I know TJ has the portrait now, or at least was expected to have it for this weekend, because he's going to take it over to the Great Southwestern Antique Show at the Expo New Mexico, but that may not be necessary.
1: Wouldn't that
0: anymore
1: be funny?
3: Yeah.
0: Unless he can take with him a confirmation from Susan Ford that she painted it.
2: Right, and then we can get like an accurate estimate.
1: Oh my.
0: There and maybe go. There's someone can appraise it to see if it's worth anything.
1: Yeah.
2: Or how much of anything it's worth.
3: This is cool.
2: This is crazy.
3: Yes.
0: I also, upon finding out more and more of this information, sent a text to Strauss this morning. I said, keep this portrait safe and sound. We're 99.9% sure it's a painting of Betty Ford, and it may have been done by her daughter, Susan Ford. We are awaiting a response from her. So.
3: Wow.
2: And on a related topic, we only have 3 of the mouse pads left.
0: Mm-hmm.
2: They all have to be auctioned off today, though.
0: Okay.
2: So
0: go to Candy's Facebook page.
2: Yeah.
0: Well, I've got my... I'm going to start referring to my mouse pad as the Betty Ford mouse pad.
2: Mine's just Betty.
0: I know, but she's a former first lady. I just don't feel comfortable. I'm not on a first name basis with her.
2: She and I are very familiar.
0: Yeah. But anyway, I'm going to stick with the more,
3: exactly
0: the more formal Betty Ford.
3: Didn't you want to go there?
0: Because when you just call up Betty, unless someone sees it, they might think you're Betty White. Might be another Betty out there. Lots of Bettys out there.
2: That's true.
3: But I mean, you were saying Betty White a couple of times.
0: Yeah, I know. I even accidentally say it.
3: Yeah, exactly.
0: Absolutely.
3: So. Betty Ford, I like, yeah.
0: But we'll see. We'll see what happens now.
3: First lady.
0: I was going through some wild scenarios with D.C. during the news at the top of the hour. I said, here's one. What if she were to respond and say, oh, my goodness, yes, I painted that, and I have been looking for it ever since we moved from Albuquerque.
2: How could you miss it?
3: Wow. I've been wondering where that went.
0: I didn't realize. I guess I left it back in Albuquerque, and somehow. So what if
2: let's not mention that we've been using it to prank people.
0: Sure. Well, no, we didn't. Yeah, there's no mention of that.
2: We've been making fun of it for months.
0: There won't be. Well, and to be honest with you, I mean, there have been some people who've texted in and some people around here who were guessing that, boy, it sure looks like Betty Ford.
2: We've been having that guess since the get. Yeah, that was a pretty popular
0: guess. But congratulations to D.C. who did the legwork on really trying to put the pieces together here.
3: Yeah,
2: this is so exciting.
0: I don't know. I know I certainly have never logged on to the White House archives, but D.C. has now.
3: I guess so.
0: Yeah. All right, let's get an update on traffic. Here's Candy Cruz.
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2: Right now, we just had that one crash westbound on I-40 at University. That's on the shoulder with no major delays. I'm Candy Cruz with KKOB Traffic every 10 minutes on the 7s. If you see an accident, call the Traffic Tracker Hotline, 505-767-9167. I'm Candy Cruz from the 96.3 News Radio KKOB Traffic Center.
6: A lot of sunshine through most of the day today. Even by your lunchtime break, it looks like these temps will be pushing out of the 80s and into the 90s. And some of the highest heat will be across some of our southern zones. We'll pop some showers and thunderstorms, but we could see the century mark from about Socorro down to Las Cruces. I'm meteorologist Olga Breeze for KOAT7.
0: Here in Albuquerque right now, we do have clear skies this morning at sunrise. The temperature is 69 degrees. It's 70 right now in Rio Rancho and 66. The temperature up in Santa Fe. One other thing on this, too, and actually this is something that Francina Walker mentioned to us after the show when she was talking about Susan Ford and her husband living here in Albuquerque, in the Albuquerque area. I think the house was in Corrales is where they live. But she also was very involved in Bosque Prep, now known as Bosque School. Over there by Corza Montaña. So she apparently served on the board there.
2: No kidding.
0: As well. So there's another connection. Maybe anyone who remembers, maybe if you got to know her while you were involved at Bosque Prep as well, send us a text message. Let us know what you think about the idea that this could be her painting of her mother. 505-243-3333. And our news headlines for you this morning. U.S. says it thwarted an Iranian missile attack on American troops that broke the pause in fighting. President Trump delivered the eulogy at the funeral service yesterday for Senator Lindsey Graham held at the National Cathedral in Washington, D.C. Senator Graham will be laid to rest today in South Carolina. Dr. Anthony Fauci appearing before the Senate Homeland Security Committee hearing, which is now underway, and he is invoking his Fifth Amendment rights. A Georgia teen is sentenced to life in prison without parole for killing four people in the 2024 high school mass shooting there. New Mexico Attorney General sues CYFD after the agency sends an American citizen teenager, just 15 years old, to Mexico to be reunited with his abusive mother, and they just dropped him at the border there in El Paso earlier this month. PRC holds a six-hour public hearing at UNM on the proposed PNM-Blackstone merger. An Albuquerque man charged with murdering his neighbor in an apartment complex earlier this month to remain in custody until trial. The man who stabbed a young girl with a broken bottle at an Albuquerque restaurant last year near UNM is sentenced to 12 years in prison. APD SWAT arrests an armed robbery suspect who had been holed up for a few hours at a South Valley gas station yesterday. In sports, baseball, the Isotopes snap a four-game losing streak by winning their opener on the road down in El Paso. Topes beat the Chihuahuas 15-9. Those are your headlines right now on 96.3 News Radio KKOB.
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8: 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You know, navigating all of this can be daunting if you're trying to do it alone. That's why having a skilled expert to guide you through the home buying process is essential, especially today.
0: So what are a few ways an expert can really make a difference in this process?
8: 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We understand today's market realities and today's market economics. 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We guide you through over 150 pages of real estate contractual documents and disclosures that are necessary in today's heavily regulated environment. 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So more important than ever to have experts.
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8: Absolutely. 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
0: Thank you very much, Cheryl Marlowe, here on News Radio KKOB.
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0: Well, as we mentioned yesterday, the New Mexico State Fair, the dates this year a little later because we have a later Labor Day, and the State Fair always opens the Thursday after Labor Day, so September 10th. Through the 20th this year. But Dan Morning, the general manager of Expo New Mexico and the State Fair, will be joining us after the news at 8 o'clock over the phone to talk about the big announcement that they're actually going to be opening the fair earlier than the official first day. The Midway will be opening over Labor Day weekend. So we'll get the details from Dan coming up later this morning. Right now, here's Candy Cruz with an update on traffic.
2: Right now, we just have that one crash westbound I-40 at University. That's on the shoulder with no big delays. I'm Candy Cruz with KKOB Traffic every 10 minutes on the 7s. If you see an accident, call the Traffic Tracker Hotline, 505-767-9167. I'm Candy Cruz from the 96.3 News Radio KKOB Traffic Center.
11: Another sizzling hot day out there, a high of 99 Albuquerque and 91 in Santa Fe. There will be a chance of some isolated scattered monsoon storms later in the day. Showers and storms wind down for tonight. Will be mild with a low of 72 Albuquerque and 66 in Santa Fe. Thursday brings back more heat, 100 Albuquerque and 92 in Santa Fe with a slight chance of late day shower storm. I'm KOAT 7 Weather Chief Meteorologist Byron Morton for KOAT.
0: Here in Albuquerque right now with clear skies, the temperature is 71 degrees. It's 70 in Rio Rancho and 66 right now up in Santa Fe. 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
13: A better life with Dr. Sanjay Gupta.
14: Staying active every day will go a long way towards helping you live a happy, healthy, and pain-free life. And there's perhaps no movement more fundamental than walking. It reinforces the alignment, stability, and coordinated muscle activation that supports how your body moves, whether you're doing strenuous exercise or simply going about your daily life. This is according to Dana Santis, a strength and conditioning specialist. Even though you walk every day, Dana does say you can make small adjustments to immediately improve your walking mechanics. So, keep your rib cage stacked over your pelvis. Avoid leaning over or arching your lower back. Allow your arms to swing naturally in coordination with your legs. Keep your gaze forward, your jaw relaxed, and then just breathe in through your nose and out through your mouth. I'm Dr. Sanjay Gupta, helping you live a better life.
15: 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Here's the latest news from 96.3 News Radio KKOB from your New Mexico Honda Dealers News Desk. I'm Sultan Chani Salcedo. Right now in Albuquerque, 69 degrees. Looking for a high today of 99. Santa Fe at 66. And right now looking for a high of 90 degrees. It's a multi-billion dollar potential buyout of New Mexico's largest electric company, and it's also facing a lot of opposition. So yesterday, a public comment session was held at the University of New Mexico in order to obtain information regarding the sale of Public Service Company of New Mexico with Blackstone Infrastructure, which is looking to buy the parent company, TXNM Energy, for $11.5 billion. The acquisition remains paused after state regulators found PNM broke state law by doing a stock transaction without proper approval. PNM has said the acquisition gives them stronger financial footing for new projects and much-needed infrastructure improvements as well. We should look at Blackstone's offer not as an intrusion from some outsider, but rather as an opportunity, according to Terry Cole, who was at the session yesterday, which was about 7 hours of public comment and information that was happening yesterday at the University of New Mexico to discuss the proposed sale of TXNM, which is the parent company of PNM, to Blackstone. A public meeting for Project Jupiter, an update in Las Cruces, got rowdy yesterday as three people were arrested and a scuffle broke out between security staff, sheriff's deputies, and members of the public. The data center under construction in Santa Teresa for use by Oracle and OpenAI for training artificial intelligence models has been part of controversy meetings for now 11 months as opposition to the data center and criticisms of the county's vetting and oversight of the project have grown. The Albuquerque Journal reports during Tuesday's meeting, representatives from Oracle and the builder were scheduled to make a presentation to county commissioners about how many jobs and local hires had been made as part of the project construction. During the presentation, Representatives of the construction company Stack Infrastructure said close to 3,000 workers were on the Santa Teresa site at peak activity, including nearly 700 New Mexicans and 300 Doña Ana County residents, with thousands more construction jobs expected over the coming year. A lawsuit's been filed by the New Mexico Department of Justice against the New Mexico CYFD after the agency drove a 15-year-old New Mexico-born teen to the El Paso-Juarez border, expecting him to cross into Mexico alone and reunite with his abusive mother. Here's more details from KKOB's Mike Aba.
16: The lawsuit claims that when the child attempted to return to the United States, CYFD asked federal authorities to deny him entry, then refused to retrieve him after he was taken into the care of Texas authorities. Ultimately, Texas child welfare officials brought the child to Mexico after CYFD declined to resume custody. The department has said that it was in the best interest of the child, lawfully and with court approval, to unite him with his mother in Mexico, and that after a virtual home visit, the state determined he would be safe there. CYFD also admitted that the teen was resistant to this plan. Mike Gable, News Radio, KKOB.
15: KKOB News Time, 7:34. Well, the Santa Fe City Council is set to take a vote later today on a resolution to close the streets along the plaza to car traffic during the summer months. City councilors are considering several amendments to the proposal. One of them would keep one lane of San Francisco Street open year-round. The proposal has received mixed reactions up in the city. Different. Some Santa Feans are criticizing it for restricting access to drivers, and others are saying they feel it would create a better downtown environment. Again, the vote is later this evening in Santa Fe. More of the Morning Show with Bob Clark is on the way. Candy has traffic also coming up next. Right now in Las Vegas, it's 63 degrees, 69 in Los Alamos, 71 in Rio Rancho, 64 in Santa Fe, and right here in Albuquerque, 69 degrees. At 7:35, you're up to date. I'm Sultan Chani Salcedo, 96.3 News Radio, KKOB.
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0: 7:35 is the time. Bob Clark along with Dale Cornelius Zoltan in the newsroom. Candy Cruz, traffic. 96.3 News Radio KKOB. Hey, just a heads up, BV's going to be doing the 9 o'clock hour on the show this morning. Yeah, he's going to step in. I have to leave a little early for a doctor's appointment. I figured it was best to get my annual before I went to Ireland versus when I get back.
2: Okay.
0: Well, thanks.
2: I wish you the best. I'm trying to, I thought.
0: The best? It's just a physical.
2: Okay. I don't know. I'll go to the doctor. But good luck.
0: Okay. Well, thank you very much. Wow.
2: I don't know how to respond to that.
0: I thought you would just laugh when I joked. I figured it was best to get my annual before I went to Ireland instead of when I got back.
15: That's a good idea.
0: Yeah. Okay, again, you we're not synced up today on the senses of humor. That's three times this morning. Just like boom right over your heads.
15: I know.
2: I'm still trying to figure it out.
15: I get it.
2: But I don't.
15: I get it. I think it's hilarious.
0: Okay.
15: Why would you do it when you get back?
2: That's funny.
0: Because I'll be doing a lot of eating and drinking and things like that in Ireland. It's Ireland.
15: Exactly.
0: What do you think I'm going to be doing?
15: I know. That makes total sense.
0: Yeah, exactly. Yeah. All right. Anyway.
2: Still trying to figure it out.
0: Wow.
15: Wow, Candy.
0: Okay. Anyway. Hey, Candy, I've noticed that you're on a bit of a streak here driving the silver RAV4 into work.
2: I have been.
0: This week, I thought you had 4 or 5 days dating back to last week, perhaps.
2: It's because Nate blocked me in.
0: Oh, really?
2: And,
0: well, because I was thinking maybe you're having trouble with the blue car now, but that's not the case.
2: No, the black one? No, that one.
0: Oh, that's black? I thought
2: well,
0: it was blue.
2: I was letting Nate borrow it because the CV joints were out, but now his car is fixed and he's driving it, but he's blocked in the black car. So this is the one that's most readily available.
0: Okay. And it's driving okay for you. It's getting you here and back home, right?
2: Yeah. It's okay. I can't run the air conditioning on it.
0: Oh, well, I mean, that early in the morning.
2: That early in the morning, it's not a biggie.
0: It's not a huge deal.
2: Yeah.
0: And then when you're driving home, it's still, you know, mid-morning, so.
2: Right.
0: It's only a 15, 20-minute drive, so that's not too bad, I guess.
2: And I've, even when I had the, when I just had the green RAV4, I almost never use the air conditioner in there anyways, just because it, you know, makes it run slower. And I'm kind of a windows down girl, so I'm kind of used to being a little warmer. But it's been significantly warmer.
0: When you put down the windows, do you like to put on some driving music and turn up the volume and rip the knob off?
2: Well, it's only got a cassette player, but I did figure out how to get the cassette player to play Spotify, so I am jamming quite hard now.
0: I don't even know if I want to follow up on that.
2: There are devices you can purchase that act like, that look like cassettes that you pop in, but they have a little string hanging out, and that will get your Bluetooth thing. It's technology. The wonders of technology. I like it in this one instance.
3: Sounds like rig technology.
0: I get it. It's been so long since I've had a cassette player.
3: Right,
0: in my
3: I know.
0: Car.
3: That's what I'm saying.
0: How did you?
2: I only have a problem if I have to turn left and I put the blinker on because the left blinker screws with the speakers for some reason.
0: That's funny.
2: Whenever I try to go left, I can't go left.
0: Yeah, fortunately, I'm at the.
3: Because I'll miss that good riff.
2: It's a bit quirky. She's a quirky girl.
0: It seems a bit quirky. I just like the fact I can just like go to Spotify and turn it on.
3: Yeah.
0: And it comes through my speakers, through my CarPlay.
2: Fancy we are.
0: Oh, yes, exactly.
2: It's my fancy buttons.
0: Yeah.
2: It's my newfangled phone.
0: Unfortunately, I have to get that new technology so I can use it through a cassette player. Here's Candy Cruz with traffic.
2: You should let me drive you around one day, Bob. We'd have a good time. Right now, we just got one accident. It's actually crash cleanup now. I-40 westbound right at University. That's on the shoulder. No big delays. I'm Candy Cruz with KKOB traffic every 10 minutes on the 7s.
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11: Another sizzling hot day out there, a high of 99 Albuquerque and 91 in Santa Fe. There will be a chance of some isolated, scattered monsoon storms later in the day. Showers and storms wind down for tonight. Will be mild with a low of 72 Albuquerque and 66 in Santa Fe. Thursday brings back more heat, 100 Albuquerque and 92 in Santa Fe with a slight chance of late day shower storm. I'm KOAT 7 Weather Chief Meteorologist Byron Morton for KOAT.
0: Here in Albuquerque right now, we do have a temperature of 71 degrees. It's 71 as well in Rio Rancho and 68 in Santa Fe. We'll get you the opening numbers on Wall Street and our stock update with Lee Munson. And he brought a special guest with him this morning. That's next here on 96.3 News Radio KKOB.
7: 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The news, the politics, the Lobos, the weather, the traffic, and whatever else has New Mexico fired up before noon. 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
18: If I were to ask you what makes for a good night's sleep, you'd probably say a dark, quiet room, not too many things on your mind. But every night when you go to get some Z's, how often do you really think about the temperature in your bedroom? Temperature may be one of the most underappreciated factors in sleep. That's according to the Senior Vice President of Research and Scientific Affairs at the National Sleep Foundation. We often hear about lights and screens and stress, but even modest changes in temperature and airflow can influence both how quickly you fall asleep and how deeply you stay asleep. most experts will recommend a room temperature of 60 to 67 degrees Fahrenheit. You might also experiment with your sheets and what you actually wear to bed. Play around a bit and see what improves your sleep. You might be delightfully surprised. I'm Dr. Sanjay Gupta, helping you live a better life.
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0: Opening bell on Wall Street. Now, yesterday, the stock market was mixed again. The Dow was up 537 points, but S&P was down 16, and NASDAQ was flat as well, down about 55. We're down again this morning. Right now, the Dow is down 426 points, but the S&P is down 10. NASDAQ is down 44. 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He's one of our own living right here in the 505. 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It's been a little while since we've seen Weston.
20: Yeah, how are you doing?
0: How are you doing this morning, Weston? You all ready to go back to school soon?
21: Well, there's no hot chocolate.
20: This is why he doesn't come. People say, why doesn't Weston come? He's like, well, there's no more hot chocolate in the back. I don't know what kind of place we're running.
0: I know you love hot chocolate, but we're in a heat dome right now here in Albuquerque. We don't have the hot chocolate out during heat domes.
20: Well, you can have cold chocolate.
0: That's one of our rules. Now, you go back on August 21st. At Academy, right? Is that when he goes back?
20: Yeah, it's something like the 23rd. Yeah.
0: So APS goes back 2 weeks before that. So, I mean, APS, listen carefully. You might want to call Academy because it can be done. You can meet the state requirements for number of days in terms of instruction and still not have to go back August 7th.
20: I have a friend that teaches high school in Phoenix, Arizona. You know, it's nice climate, nice and mild. And he said like 2 years ago or something like that, they just crossed the line. They started July 31st.
0: Woo!
20: They couldn't do August 1st. And then it's just July, right? So people get crazy from the heat. The hotter it gets, they get insane.
0: Insane. So, all right. So what do you have for us today?
20: You know, we have a complete utter meltdown in memory chip stocks. Let's take a look at Korea. What does Korea have to do with us? Everything. Mm-hmm. So last 2 days, Korea's down. I mean, the entire index is down 16%. SK Hynix, which is the big, you know, and Samsung, that's what's driving all this. It's memory for AI data centers. You've got SK Hynix, you've got Samsung, and then the U.S. and Idaho, you've got Micron. So just to give you a sense of what's happening in Korea, the amount of leverage. I wrote, you know, all my clients who are listening, remember that email that I sent everybody last week on leverage? Well, it's happening right now. I didn't think it would happen this moment. But since the year 2000, the Korean stock market has put in a circuit breaker. It's gone off 15 times. 9 of those times are this year. 2 of the times have been in the last 2 days, just to give people a sense of what's going on. Now, in the United States, what we have is an earnings bubble in some of these names. That's why every day it's going to be kind of weird for you giving the stock. You'll be like, well, the S&P's up.
0: Oh, the numbers are all over the
20: board. They're all over the place. What's going on?
0: The Dow and the NASDAQ are just not synced up at all.
20: They aren't, because the NASDAQ is correcting. Yesterday, we hit a correction on the NASDAQ intraday for like about 4.5 seconds, right? And it's only down. Like now it's, you know, it's back to down about 9%, right? So the NASDAQ has corrected. You've got Micron down 8%, almost 9% yesterday, 25% in the last, you know, less than 30 days. And what's happening is you're having a tremendous amount of people start questioning. You're having people just throw away their stock. And a lot of it has to do, again, with the leverage of these single stock leverage ETFs and structured products and all these magic beans everybody sold. So everybody is borrowing money to buy the same crowded names, the same four or five names, and they're bar in bar, and now they have to unravel. Well, guess, when you unravel, it's one thing, but when you unravel and you've got leverage, it's extremely painful. So we've seen this before, right? This isn't something new, but I swear to you, everybody who's listening who's 75 years old or older, you know what I'm talking about. Cisco Systems, Corning Glass, JDS Uniphase. Remember when you bought Cisco and then it went down 90% and it took a couple decades and is still not back? That was an earnings bubble. Now, here's the problem. If you're 60, right, and you're in your 30s back then, or you're like me and you're 25, I'm a professional. I wrote all this stuff down. Right, I made a profession out of it. But the average boomer retiring does not really have the same type of memory of what the earnings bubble did back in the dot-com crash. Well, why don't you look at Micron? Why don't you look at all the earnings over the next year, and then you can start learning. Now, tomorrow we're going to talk about what I think is happening here, which is the last time we saw a big earnings bubble. We saw a big crash before the actual problem started, okay, right? And that would have been, for those over a certain age, 1998. It's not exactly 1984. It doesn't have the same ring.
0: No, it 1998. It's still 26 years ago.
20: Due to my business, 1998. I mean, that was the first time everybody experienced pain in dot-com, and that's the first time I experienced making a fortune.
0: Okay. Well, we'll see you tomorrow. How can people reach you today?
20: Give me a call. 505-884-3445.
0: Have you been hanging out with Dad at the office this summer?
21: Oh, yeah.
0: All right.
20: He's learning.
0: Just chip off the old block.
20: If I asked you what's the problem with memory stocks, what would you say?
21: The investors don't believe in the earnings.
20: See?
0: How about that?
20: How about that?
0: All right. Well, are you coming back tomorrow, too?
20: If I can get him up.
0: Take notes. Maybe he can. He's
20: I'll
0: getting
20: bring
0: old
20: some
0: enough.
20: Hot chocolate.
0: Maybe he can start filling in for you when you're out of town.
20: I would really love that.
0: Be really fantastic. All right. Enjoy the rest of your summer, Weston. Let's get an update on traffic. Here's Katie Cruz.
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2: No crashes to worry about right now. That earlier one has already been cleared. We do have slow spots northbound I-25 with delays approaching Cesar Chavez. Also eastbound I-40 with delays approaching the interchange. And southbound I-25 between Osuna and Montaño. I'm Candy Cruz with KKOB Traffic every 10 minutes on the 7s. If you see an accident, call the Traffic Tracker Hotline, 505-767-9167. I'm Candy Cruz from the 96.3 News Radio KKOB Traffic Center.
11: Another sizzling hot day out there for today. 99 Albuquerque and 91 in Santa Fe. There will be a chance of some isolated, scattered monsoon storms later in the day. I'm KOAT 7 Weather Chief Meteorologist Byron Morton for KOAT.
0: You're in Albuquerque right now. We do have a temperature this morning with clear skies of 72 degrees at 72 in Rio Rancho and 68 in Santa Fe. All right, coming up in about a half an hour, around 8:24, that'll be your chance today to win two tickets to go see Toto, Christopher Cross, and the Romantics August 10th at First Financial Credit Union Amphitheater. In our news headlines for you this morning, the U.S. says it has thwarted an Iranian missile attack on American troops that broke the pause in fighting for over the past 4 days. President Trump delivered the eulogy at funeral services for Senator Lindsey Graham yesterday at the National Cathedral in Washington, D.C. Senator Graham will be laid to rest today in South Carolina. Dr. Anthony Fauci testifying before the Senate Homeland Security Committee this morning, although he is invoking his Fifth Amendment rights. A Georgia teen is sentenced to life in prison without parole for killing four people in the 2024 high school mass shooting there. The New Mexico Attorney General is suing CYFD again, this time after the agency sent an American citizen teenager, 15-year-old boy, to Mexico to be reunited with his abusive mother. He just dropped him at the border in El Paso. PRC holds a six-hour public hearing at UNM yesterday on the proposed PNM Blackstone merger. An Albuquerque man charged with murdering his neighbor in an apartment complex earlier this month to remain in custody until trial. The man who stabbed a young girl with a broken bottle at an Albuquerque restaurant near UNM last year is sentenced to 12 years in prison. The APD SWAT team arrested an armed robbery suspect after he was holed up in a South Valley gas station for a few hours yesterday. In sports, baseball, the Isotopes snapped their four-game losing streak, winning the first game of their series down in El Paso, 15-9 win over the Chihuahua. A first for the New Mexico State Fair. We'll tell you about that and talk about it with Dan Mourning, general manager at Expo New Mexico. He joins us next here on News Radio KKOB.
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13: A better life with Dr. Sanjay Gupta.
18: They say consistency is key, but sometimes you just gotta switch it up. A new study out of Harvard School of Public Health found that varying your exercise routine could add years to your life. What exercise someone did didn't matter much. What did matter was that all the exercises together worked all the muscle groups in their body. Now, an added benefit to changing things up is it can help you push through the plateau effect. That's when your body gets so efficient at doing something that you actually stop getting better at it. And we know from previous research that specializing in any one sport at a young age can make someone actually more prone to injury. And as experts we talk to point out, even elite athletes switch up things with their workouts, making sure to target strength, cardio, flexibility, balance, and doing that every single week. I'm Dr. Sanjay Gupta, helping you live a better life.
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0: It still amazes me every single time when we do occasionally get a visit from Weston. Well, I mean, he and his sister Zoe, when Lee started doing his stock reports here, it was more than a decade ago. They were just kids. And he brought them with him because their school, he would drop them off at school right near here, downtown Albuquerque.
2: Right.
0: And now they're growing up. She's getting ready to go off to college soon.
2: That's bananas
0: He's heading into high school. Last time.
2: Does he need a mouse pad?
0: And, well, yeah. I should have asked. There's a back to school supply that'll get a lot of talk.
2: And you'll generate, be the most popular kid at school.
0: And generate a lot of buzz. That's for sure. And just in the few months since the last time I've seen him, he's like all getting taller, and now his voice
2: has changed. That?
0: It's like, hey, dude, what's going on?
2: He's right about the hot chocolate, though. I noticed that this morning as well.
0: All right, 7:57. Here's Candy with traffic.
2: We've got a new crash reported at Paseo and Eubank right now that's mostly affecting westbound lanes, but no major delays there. I'm Candy Cruz with KKOB Traffic every 10 minutes on the 7s.
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11: Another sizzling hot day out there, a high of 99 Albuquerque and 91 in Santa Fe. There will be a chance of some isolated scattered monsoon storms later in the day. Showers and storms wind down for tonight. Will be mild with a low of 72 Albuquerque and 66 in Santa Fe. Thursday brings back more heat, 100 Albuquerque and 92 in Santa Fe with a slight chance of late day shower storm. I'm KOAT 7 Weather Chief Meteorologist Byron Morton for KOAT.
0: Here in Albuquerque, we do have sunny skies this morning. The temperature right now is 72 degrees. It's 73 in Rio Rancho. Elsewhere around the state, it's 70 up in Farmington, 75 down in Socorro, 66 in Grants, 68 in the East Mountains in Edgewood, and 69 in Santa Fe. The news is next.
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14: From ABC News, I'm Sherry Preston. As some predicted it would be, the Senate Homeland Security Committee's questioning of Dr. Anthony Fauci had a lot of drama, beginning with Fauci's own statement.
15: Under the advice of my attorneys, I will invoke my right under the Fifth Amendment of the Constitution to refrain from answering your questions.
14: Fauci was subpoenaed by Senator Rand Paul, who at one point told Fauci's attorney to stop speaking on his behalf.
16: I said, sit quietly, you are not recognized. Another word and you're gone.
14: Well, the attorney kept talking, so Rand directed.
16: Security, please remove him from the room.
14: And Capitol Police did remove him, as some in the hearing applauded. U.S. forces in the Middle East on high alert after a surprise attack by Iran on Jordan, where CENTCOM is located. The five missiles launched were all intercepted. However, says ABC's Rachel Scott at the White House,
26: this goes against everything the president has been saying for days. He has insisted that Iran badly wants to make a deal. Sources tell me he even put off a major escalation in this conflict to give way for diplomacy. But Iran is clearly not interested in that, launching another attempted attack overnight.
14: The search for survivors after the Japanese earthquake continues. ABC's James Longman has more.
27: Choppers seen running. An explosion 90 minutes later, part of the second floor collapsing, and now thousands of emergency personnel have been deployed to assist in rescue and aid efforts. The quake's epicenter was located on the southwestern island of Kyushu. 300,000 people have been told to evacuate to safety. Fires broke out throughout the area. Tourists witnessed the famous stone wall of Kumamoto Castle crumbling to the ground.
14: 300,000 people have been told to evacuate because of aftershocks. Former FBI Director James Comey has moved to dismiss the Seychelles case against him, saying he was exercising his First Amendment rights. Federal prosecutors are trying to prove his 8647 message was a legitimate threat. This is ABC News.
28: I was in a wreck. I need a check.
29: I was in a wreck. I need a check.
28: I was in a wreck. I need a check.
30: I'm Attorney Kevin Rowe, and we've been servicing New Mexico for years. After a wreck, you just make one call. That's all to Lerner and Rowe. 505-444-4444. That's
31: 444-4444. Carlos Uri Espinosa is the managing attorney, 2711 Carlisle Boulevard, Northeast Albuquerque.
1: Good morning, New Mexico. 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I'm Sultan Chani Salcedo, 96.3 News Radio KKOB. Right now in Albuquerque, 70 degrees at the Sunport, 72 here in downtown, at 99 is the high expected for today. And in Santa Fe right now, it's 68, looking for a high of 90 degrees. We are going to be in that triple-digit opportunity again for today, especially in the middle and lower Rio Grande Valley. But we do also still have a slight chance for those monsoon showers to appear later in the afternoon. We'll have a detailed forecast later on from our friends at Channel 7. An Albuquerque man is in jail this morning after his arrest for an armed robbery that happened at a Dollar General on the 4200 block of Central Avenue Southwest. He then later barricaded himself inside a Speedway gas station a little further down Coors and Arenal. The APD SWAT team was called to the scene, and it took several hours before Leonard Hidalgo was taken into custody. According to jail records, he is charged with armed robbery and several other charges. He's now being held without bond at MDC. The man arrested in a deadly stabbing of his upstairs neighbor over water dripping down to his patio will remain in jail through the judicial process. Michael Kane is charged with an open count of murder and tampering with evidence in the stabbing death of 22-year-old Esmeralda Romero. According to investigators, the stabbing happened after a dispute between Kane and Romero over water dripping from Romero's upstairs patio onto Kane's downstairs patio. Both had made complaints about the other to the leasing office staff at the apartment complex in Northeast Albuquerque. As Romero left the manager's office, investigators say Kane ran up behind her and repeatedly stabbed her in front of the apartment manager. KKOB News Time, 8:04. Nearly 7 hours of public comment took place at UNM Student Union over the proposed purchase of TXNM Energy, the parent company of PNM, which is also New Mexico's largest electric utility provider, by private equity firm Blackstone Infrastructure for $11.5 billion. But dozens of people showed up to testify, many saying the merger should not be approved until the companies first resolve a stock transaction that regulators say violated state law. Others argue that privately owned companies are not the right direction for the state. This was the fourth public comment meeting held so far. PNM has said the acquisition is needed to give them better financial standing to build new projects and improve much-needed infrastructure. Meanwhile, attendees also questioned whether their electric bills are going to be going up, and the Public Regulation Commissioner indicated that the increased bills may actually be inevitable due to the badly needed improvements in the electric system. Stephanie Walker with New Mexico State University's Extension Plant Science Department says that despite the drought, disease, and labor challenges this year, the chili crop is looking good. Here's more from KKOB's Mike Aba.
3: New Mexico growers produced nearly 55,000 tons of chile in 2025, with much of the state's commercial chile operations in Luna and Doña Ana counties. And that's a 5% increase over 2024. However, not as high as chile yields about a decade ago. Much of the state's red chile crop is harvested by machine. Green chile largely needs to be harvested by hand in order to keep the fruit intact and unblemished. Walker says green chile growers stagger their harvests throughout the late summer and fall to stretch out production and to ease some of the challenges of trying to find workers. Mike Aben, News Radio, KKOB.
1: Well, coming up, more of the morning show with Bob Clark. Candy also has traffic coming up next. The news is brought to you by your New Mexico Honda dealers. Right now in Las Vegas, it's 64 degrees. In Rio Rancho, 72, 768 up in Santa Fe, and 72 here in downtown Albuquerque. At 8:06, you're up to date. I'm Sultan Chani Salcedo, 96.3 News Radio, KKOB.
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1: Here in Albuquerque right now, we do have a temperature this morning with sunny skies. It is 74 degrees, 73 in Rio Rancho, 71 is the temperature right now in Santa Fe.
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1: State Fair, Bob Clark along with Dale Cornelius Zoltan of the newsroom, Candy Cruz Traffic, 96.3 News Radio, KKOB. We are about 6 weeks away from the state fair. In fact, the official opening September 10th is actually 6 weeks from tomorrow. But a very popular part of the state fair will actually be opening before then. And joining us now to talk about that is Dan Morning, Expo New Mexico General Manager, here with us on 96.3 News Radio KKOB. Dan, I know what the answer is, but I'll ask anyway. How you doing this morning?
7: Tell you what, Bob, man, it's a beautiful morning. It's not 100 degrees yet, and I'm happy as a clam. Just letting you know, it's a dry heat, so we're good, yes. Absolutely.
1: The whole heat dome is parked over us this week, Dan. Hey, so I mentioned this a little bit on the show yesterday morning. We were just waiting for official confirmation for you, so I'm glad you were able to join us. So, tell us about, is this the first time the state fair has ever done anything like this based on your research into this?
7: Well, it is since we went to the 11-day format.
1: Gotcha.
7: Which was about 15, 16 years ago.
1: All right.
7: So. You know, they used to be open 3 weekends, you know, but yo, man, yeah, are we excited about this? You bet, baby. This is, we are going to open the Midway on Labor Day weekend, baby. And it's not the rest of the fair, but mm-hmm. Midway. And the great thing about this, it's going to be discounted tickets and free admission. So, I mean, it's a real great way for New Mexicans to kind of get into the fair mode and in that fair mood. And, you know, and the kids be back in school, you know, for a while, obviously. Cannot believe how early school's starting. But, you know, we're excited about this. This is actually something that we haven't done. Again, the fair starting a little bit later in the month of September this year. So we decided, you know, what the heck, man. We're out here. They're here. The Midway folks are ready to go. They're just kind of sitting around going, golly, let's get the fair going. So we're going
1: to
7: do it.
1: Okay. So just to clarify, I mean, obviously there won't be an admission to get into the state fair grounds, but obviously there are ride tickets, but those will be offered at a discount those 3 days.
7: Absolutely. So, I mean, you know, we're tanned and rested, buddy. We're mm-hmm. ready to go.
1: Yeah. So what are the hours? Are you open Friday, Saturday, Sunday, and Monday? What are the hours going to be that weekend?
7: Absolutely. We're going to open up 5 o'clock Friday evening, and then, 3 o'clock on Saturday and Sunday and Monday. And also we have to keep in mind that on Monday and that whole weekend, the Rio Doso folks are here.
1: Yeah.
7: And the American Fraternity is going to be happening same time. So, I mean, you can get your adrenaline junkie on and go get your race on. So, you know, I mean, it's again, there's always a lot of things going on at Expo New Mexico, even at state fair time. So we're excited about it. This is going to be a lot of fun.
1: You know, when you combine the All-American Futurity with the early opening for the Midway at the state fair, this could be one of the biggest Labor Day weekends that they've had at the state fair in a long, long time.
7: Absolutely. You know, generally, Labor Day weekend, we're just kind of putting the final touches on everything and, you know, and just kind of getting ready. No, we're just too anxious. We got to get this fair going, baby. I mean, it's ready. I mean, my staff is just like, are you kidding me? Let's go. So, yeah, man, we're ready. We're ready to do this. This is exciting for us, and it's great for the people in New Mexico, you know. And, you know, we need some great entertainment. We need some good fun. I don't think there's been a better time for having a state fair, someplace where you can bring your family and your friends and get together with folks from all over the state and all over the country, actually, you know, for our fair and just have a great time. You know, I mean, we need that. We need that good, clean entertainment. And we always try to make it affordable for everybody. That's one of the things that we do best. Matter of fact, we're one of the best in the country at that. So, again, you're not going to get any admission charge to come in and enjoy the Midway. It's going to be great.
1: Dan Morning from Expo New Mexico with us here on News Radio KKOB. What were the logistics in terms of obviously,

0: you come up with this idea. It's like, all right, we're not opening because the Thursday, it's a later Labor Day this year, so Thursday, September 10th. So what about the idea of maybe getting the, but how did you work it out to where you knew the Midway, the company you contract with, would be able to get here in time and be able to have the rides ready to go several days in advance of the official opening?
1: Well, we planned this the last day of fair last year.
0: Okay.
1: I sat down with Rick Reithofer, with Reithofer Shows. I mean, they are the best in the country. It is a great Midway. He always brings in, you know, something new, something great. And all his rides are in pristine condition, you know. And I said, golly, it'd be great if we could get an extra weekend, you know, for the people on the Mexico Man out here. And he said, we agree. We'll have our rides out there anyway. They'll all be set up. Like I said, it was a no-brainer. It really was a no-brainer,
0: sure.
1: Bob. It's just like, let's just get it done.
0: No doubt. Now, as we sit here right now, it's just a one-off, or is it? Is this something that you might do, depending on the fair schedule, I guess?
1: Yeah, we're going to test those waters and we'll
0: gotcha.
1: See whatever. But I mean, as long as it's later in the year, it's good. But, you know, if it's what people want, honestly, that's what we're going to give them.
0: Yeah. And Dan, a couple of other things here now. Okay, so we're talking about the rides with the Midway, but what else would be available that same weekend? Are we talking games as well? And what about the amount of fair food that might be ready to be consumed?
1: Yeah, and you're reading my mind. I love it. We're on the same page. Yeah, it's the whole Midway, including all the food concessions, the games, everything. It's going to be the full-blown experience that you're going to get at fair. So, I mean, you know, you also get to see what we're setting up on the fair on the other side. You know, give you a little bit of taste of what you're about to expect on that Thursday, which, again, is $2 admission and $2 rides on that day as well. So, I mean, you know, we're just kind of giving you a little bit of taste. We're letting you wet your beak, so to speak.
0: Yeah.
1: Wet your beak.
0: All right, a couple of other things here real quick before we let you go. First off, I know you also formally announced several days ago that Park and Ride is coming back again this year. So obviously that means it was a very popular option for people last year.
1: Yeah, we're looking to expand that as well, too. I mean, it's incredibly popular. And it's really easy. I mean, if you park at Coronado Mall and you just jump on the bus, you're there in 4 or 5 minutes. And we're running these buses every, you know, 10 to 15 minutes. So, I mean, there's no reason not to if you can't get to the parking right away, you know, on the grounds. You know, again, you know, it's kind of crazy on those weekends. So I just highly encourage people to take advantage of that parking ride.
0: And you get dropped off right near the front gates of the fair, right?
1: Absolutely, right at gate one. And we have so many cool improvements that are happening out here. I think a lot of people are going to be happy with some of the good stuff that's happening with just with the grounds alone. And then the things that we're bringing for the fair this year. Well, baby, you guys better buckle up. Out in New Mexico, get ready, man. The show for you is on fire. Man, we are celebrating the 100th anniversary, the centennial of the Mother Road.
0: Yeah.
1: I mean, that's kind of our theme. And again, America 250. I mean, golly, it just kind of fell in our lap. We're excited.
0: That's a big year, no question. All right, Dan, hold on with me because I do want to follow up and ask you a little bit more about your helping out Ruidoso once again this year, but we have to take a quick check of traffic and weather together every 10 minutes here on 96.3 News Radio KKOB. Candy Cruz.
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3: We have three minor crashes right now. One eastbound on Paseo, just east of Rio Grande. That's just been moved to the shoulder. You've also got one at Paseo and Eubank, mostly affecting westbound lanes. And a crash on westbound I-40 just before you get to Louisiana. You've got delays near Wyoming. I'm Candy Cruz with KKOB Traffic every 10 minutes on the 7s. If you see an accident, call the Traffic Tracker Hotline, 505-767-9167. I'm Candy Cruz from the 96.3 News Radio KKOB Traffic Center.
4: Another sizzling hot day out there for today. 99 Albuquerque and 91 in Santa Fe. There will be a chance of some isolated, scattered monsoon storms later in the day. I'm KOAT 7 Weather Chief Meteorologist Byron Morton for KOAT.
0: Clear skies, plenty of sunshine this morning. The temperature in Albuquerque is 74 degrees. It's also 74 in Rio Rancho. And 70 is the temperature this morning in Santa Fe. All right, we continue now with Dan Morning, General Manager at Expo New Mexico. State Fair, which opens 6 weeks from tomorrow, September 10th through the 20th. However, as Dan has confirmed for us, the Midway will be opening up early on Friday, Saturday, Sunday, and then Monday over Labor Day weekend. Dan, before we let you go, talk a little bit of, again about Albuquerque and the State Fair and Expo New Mexico being able to step in and help out the great folks down in Ruidoso, because they haven't had any racing down there. I know last year you hosted the Futurity kind of on short notice, but you were able to pull it off and everything went well. This year you had a little bit more of a runway and preparation, and you've hosted more races for them this year, right?
1: Well, I can tell you this, you know, Expo New Mexico, we're here when people are in need and, you know, and things are going not well, you know, any kind of emergency. We want to make sure that we avail ourselves to folks and give them the help they need. And that no more true than what's going on the poor folks down in Ruidoso. I mean, it's been devastating to the track, to that industry, to that town, which I've been a big part of Ruidoso for many, many years. So it was a no-brainer for us. But the Downs of Albuquerque, I mean, Paul Blanchard and his folks, Donnie Cook and stuff, had just really stepped up to try to put the full race on this year. And we coordinated with them and make sure that we go, you know, we can get these guys going. And understand that Expo New Mexico is, we do over 230 events a year. Mm-hmm. So, I mean, it's coordinating all of that and horse racing. It's kind of it's a lot. You know, but, you know, it's something that we made sure that we had to get done. And, it's been great, you know, and they've had night racing out here. I mean, you got to get to the track. And even if you're not a horse racing fan, you got to watch it out here at the Downs because it's spectacular.
0: Well, we certainly, hope that, Ruidoso Downs can reopen next year, but that, I guess, is still somewhat, in doubt. So, you've done a wonderful job the last 2 years helping them out. There's no question about that. One other thing, Dan, too, before we let you go on a very personal note. Thank you again for everything you were able to do in a very short amount of time to host the memorial service for our dear friend TJ Wilhelm on Sunday. It was a wonderful event. It was great seeing you there and everyone there. But we really do, on behalf of all of his friends and all of his family and all of his coworkers and everyone who knew TJ Wilhelm. And I know that includes you. You were good buddies with him as well. But thank you for being able to host that special event on Sunday.
1: Hey, Bob, it was our pleasure. TJ was something special. You're not going to ever replace a guy like that and what his impact on people and people's lives in a positive way. People forget the amount of time he put towards kids and soccer and everything else. I mean, he was just one of the best. He'll be just sorely missed, and it was our pleasure to host that.
0: Thank you very much, buddy. We'll talk to you again soon.
1: You got it, my friend. We'll see you soon.
0: All right, Dan Mourning, Expo New Mexico General Manager here on 96.3 News Radio, KKOB.
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0: All right, coming up at the First Financial Credit Union Amphitheater on Monday night, August 10th. Toto, Christopher Cross, and the Romantics. And right now we have two more tickets to give away to that show. So we'll take the seventh caller right now at 505-243-3333. And you'll win those two tickets. Of course, you can purchase tickets for this show or any of the other shows on the schedule for the amphitheater the rest of this season. Just go to their website, livenation.com. And our thanks again to Dan Morning Expo, New Mexico General Manager, for joining us here. If you want any information on the State Fair whatsoever, whether it be park and ride, whether it be the official fair from September 10th to the 20th, or if you want more information on the early opening over Labor Day weekend for the Midway, just go to their website, statefair.expo.nm.com. It's 8:27. Let's get an update on traffic now. Here's Candy Cruz.
3: Well, we're down to just one accident. This crash is at Paseo and Eubank. It's a very minor crash, mostly affecting your westbound lanes. I'm Candy Cruz with KKOB Traffic every 10 minutes on the 7s. If you see an accident, call the Traffic Tracker Hotline, 505-767-9167. I'm Candy Cruz from the 96.3 News Radio KKOB Traffic Center.
4: Another sizzling hot day out there, a high of 99 Albuquerque and 91 in Santa Fe. There will be a chance of some isolated scattered monsoon storms later in the day. Showers and storms wind down for tonight. Will be mild with a low of 72 Albuquerque and 66 in Santa Fe. Thursday brings back more heat, 100 Albuquerque and 92 in Santa Fe with a slight chance of late day shower storm. I'm KOAT 7 Weather Chief Meteorologist Byron Morton for KOAT.
0: Here in Albuquerque right now, we do have sunny skies. The temperature is 75 degrees. It's 75 in Rio Rancho, and 71 is the temperature in Santa Fe. And congratulations to Eric of Albuquerque. He was the winner just a few moments ago of the tickets to go see Toto, Christopher Cross, and the Romantics. We'll have more tickets to give away for you coming up tomorrow morning and also Friday morning here on 96.3 News Radio KKOB. Stay tuned for the news. That is next.
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15: Good morning, New Mexico. It's 8:30 right now. Here's the latest news from 96.3 News Radio KKOB from your New Mexico Honda Dealers News Desk. I'm Sultan Chani Salcedo. Right now, we have a temperature in Albuquerque of 76 degrees here in downtown, looking for a high of 99 degrees. Up in Santa Fe right now, the temperature is 70 degrees now in Santa Fe, looking for a high of 90 for today. Well, stage 3 water conservation measures have been ordered in Las Vegas as the city takes stricter steps to conserve water. The water restrictions include mandatory limits on outdoor irrigation, vehicle washing, pool refills, and other non-essential water usage. Landscape irrigation is limited to one day per week. Even numbered addresses may irrigate on Wednesdays, while those with odd numbers can do it on Thursdays. And water is only permitted from 6 to 7 in the morning and from 8 to 9 o'clock in the evening. Restaurants are also now required to conserve water by serving drinking water only when customers specifically request it. Proposals are now being accepted for projects that create, expand, or restore public lands around the state of New Mexico. More from KKOB's Francino Walker.
16: The Department of Finance and Administration has $37 million now available to expand public lands that New Mexicans can use to fish, hike, hunt, and explore. Each proposal must involve a willing seller of land or an interest in land, such as a conservation easement for public use and natural resource protection. The proposal must also include a state, local, or tribal government that will receive the land and take on long-term management responsibilities. Applications must be submitted through the Department of Finance and Administration and are due by August 21st. Francina Walker, News Radio, KKOB.
15: 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More than 11,000 New Mexico veterans have received free lifetime state parks passes. KKOB's Natasha Leyva tells us all about it.
17: Since the program launched a year ago, the benefit created through legislation signed in 2025 provides eligible veterans with free access to all 35 New Mexico state parks, including day use entry, camping, and available utility hookups. State officials say the program is administered through the Department of Veterans Services and the State Parks Division. Applications continue to be accepted as the agencies begin the program's second year. Natasha Leyva, News Radio, KKOB.
18: I'm Jeff Symbieta with your Sports Animal Short, brought to you by Sandia Resort Casino in Farmington. Connie Mack World Series winners bracket last night. Albuquerque Baseball Academy was playing the Northwest 509 Stars. Gave up 3 runs in the first. Came back to within 3-2. Had runners at second and third. in the final inning and were unable to push the tying and winning runs across. Albuquerque Baseball Academy loses 3-2. They fall into the loser's bracket. They will play today at 1 o'clock. Topes were in El Paso last night. They win 15-9. Same two teams today. You can listen to it on the Sports Animal tonight. Tampa Bay Buccaneers quarterback Baker Mayfield is reporting to training camp without a new deal. He'll play out the final year of his contract and then become an unrestricted free agent as he's called off contract and renegotiation talks. If they tag him next year on the franchise tag, well, he would make merely $50 million next year. Want more? We're talking sports. Over on 95.9 FM and AM 610, the Sports Animal. I'm Jeff Symbieta.
15: Okay, Jeff, thanks a lot. The forecast for today looks for a nice day today. It's going to be hot again in Albuquerque. 99 for a high, 90 up in the city different. Right now in Rio Rancho, it's 73 degrees. In Las Vegas, it's 70, the same up in Los Alamos. And it's 71 in Santa Fe, 72 here in downtown Albuquerque. At 8:34, you're up to date. The news, the morning show with Bob continues. Candy also has traffic coming up. I'm Sultan Chani Salcedo, 96.3 News Radio, KKOB.
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0: The 5th, Bob Clark along with Adele Cornelia Zoltan in the newsroom. Candy Cruz traffic, 96.3 News Radio, KKOB. This Anthony Fauci hearing testifying before the Senate Homeland Security Committee this morning. It's been very interesting. Now, I don't have the volume up in here, but as we mentioned earlier this morning, he decided to invoke the Fifth. So,
19: so it's his favorite word now, huh?
0: Well, yeah, it is. Absolutely. Fifth. Now, he, because he's just sitting there, because the hearing continues, and both the Democrats and the Republicans, whatever questions they were going to ask, they still ask. And then he just sits there, and then on the advice of my legal counsel, I'm invoking my Fifth Amendment rights, which is his right to do that. But considering all of the other hearings that he's been involved with in terms of COVID over the last 5 or 6 years.
19: Where we couldn't even get him shut up.
0: Exactly. No, that's exactly right.
19: Where's that Dave Chappelle clip?
0: And then all of a sudden, and of course, it's the diary. Because the diary, the excerpts from his diary, which have been released publicly in recent days, clearly show that he lied to Congress. And not only that, he obviously lied to the American people and lied to the world. Because he's literally writing things in his diary that are completely opposite to what he was saying publicly. Including the origins of COVID. But that's what, Candy, you nailed it, because that's what just makes it so odd, is that this guy for 6 years never shut the hell up.
19: We couldn't pay him to shut up.
0: I mean, he was doing podcast interviews with Julia Roberts in between, like, national news networks. I mean, he was asked to do anything, he was right there, ready to go. But now, things have changed dramatically. And typically, the way it can work sometimes with Congress, especially, is that you can invoke your Fifth Amendment rights, but you don't necessarily have to do it on every question. But apparently what he's doing this morning is invoking his Fifth Amendment rights pretty much on every question. And that's on the advice of his legal counsel. So that it's a very bizarre scene on Capitol Hill this morning. Compared to what we're used to hearing and how often we're used to hearing from Anthony Fauci. So he gave his opening statement, and then that's when he informed everybody on the committee that he would be invoking his First Amendment rights. And on the, what they call it, is blanket application. And it says, in practice, once a witness decides to invoke the Fifth Amendment to protect against self-incrimination in a very highly contentious hearing on Capitol Hill, which obviously this one falls into at that category, their counsel usually advises them to apply it across the board uniformly to all substantive questions and even the seemingly benign ones. So in other words, whether it's a Republican who might be asking the question or a Democrat, that's apparently how this is all playing out this morning. And it's just an odd scene when you're watching this on television, especially with the audio down. You can see the senator, regardless of who it is, just standing there reading their question, and Dr. Anthony Fauci is just sitting there sort of twiddling his thumbs and looking straight ahead, the very somber look in his face, just waiting for the moment when he can say, on the advice of my legal counsel, I'm invoking my Fifth Amendment rights. Up to this point, it's already been invoked more than 50 times. So that there's a tally being kept. So by the time this is all over with, it'll be interesting to see how many times he actually invoked his Fifth Amendment rights.
19: If it were a drinking game, we would all be drunk.
0: Oh.
19: Let's put it that way.
0: Yes, even on a Wednesday morning.
19: Yep.
0: All right, let's get an update on traffic. Here's Katie Cruz.
3: We got that minor crash still at Paseo and Eubank, mostly affecting westbound lanes. That is in the clearing stage. You've also got that crash on westbound I-40 near the Pennsylvania overpass, already moved to the left shoulder, and a crash on southbound I-25 just a little south of Montaño. Expect to see a backup past Jefferson. I'm Candy Cruz with KKOB Traffic, every 10 minutes on the 7s. If you see an accident, call the Traffic Tracker Hotline, 505-767-9167. I'm Candy Cruz from the 96.3 News Radio KKOB Traffic Center.
4: Another sizzling hot day out there, a high of 99 Albuquerque and 91 in Santa Fe. There will be a chance of some isolated scattered monsoon storms later in the day. Showers and storms wind down for tonight. Will be mild with a low of 72 Albuquerque and 66 in Santa Fe. Thursday brings back more heat, 100 Albuquerque and 92 in Santa Fe with a slight chance of a late day shower storm. I'm KOAT 7 Weather Chief Meteorologist Byron Morton for KOAT.
0: Here in Albuquerque right now, we do have a temperature of 75 degrees. It's also 75 in Rio Rancho. And 71 is the temperature right now up in Santa Fe. 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
0: It's 844. Bob Clark along with Dale Cornelius. Zoltan of the newsroom. Candy Cruz Traffic. 96.3 News Radio. KKOB. By the way, we have a very special celebrity birthday we want to acknowledge coming up here in just a moment. So stay tuned for that. You know how the Isotopes, right before the season starts every year, they have like a little gathering of the media and they have like a preview of some of the new menu items that are going to be featured.
2: Oh, indeed.
0: At Isotopes Park. Well, APS, it appears, kind of took a page out of the playbook there for the Isotopes earlier this week because they hosted sort of a kind of a back-to-school community meeting at APS headquarters the other day for parents who wanted to show up. And one of the things they did was they laid out some of the new school lunch items that are going to be available this year.
8: Oh, my
0: and
8: gosh.
0: One of them, and they did these based on results of student and parent surveys that they did. But anyway, one of them is something called a berry blue muffin. And, of course, there are blueberries in them, but the muffins are also made with blue corn instead of regular...
8: Well, pinkies out, kids.
0: Yeah, so it's a blue corn flour with blueberries, berry blue muffin.
2: Wow.
0: They are also going to have garden fresh pico de gallo with tortilla chips.
2: What?
0: Chicken salad sliders.
8: Oh, my goodness.
0: And they say everything is, except for the tortillas, will be freshly prepared. So they won't be baking the tortillas right there. Okay, well, I think we can let you slide on that one.
2: We can deal with that.
0: But the big news, after a successful pilot program at Highland and El Dorado High Schools last year, and I remember us talking about that, they had salad bars just at those two high schools. Well, apparently they turned up to be so popular and the response on the surveys was so overwhelming, they have now decided to have salad bars at every single high school.
2: Well, good.
0: Heading into into this school year.
2: Awesome.
0: Yeah.
8: Good for you, shorties.
0: The other thing is that 50% of the food APS is using this year will then be locally sourced.
2: Oh, that's,
0: so they're going to be helping local business.
2: Nice.
0: It's sort of a little bit more of a, you know, kind of farm to table thing there as well.
2: Wow.
8: Yeah. I wonder if I can go over there.
0: But somebody at AP. Yes. I don't know how much
8: really
0: the school
8: like
0: lunches are going
8: to
0: be this year. But
8: I love cafeteria food, man.
0: And remember, they do serve breakfast and lunch now at APS. So, and it's free. Well, not free. It's paid for by the tax dollars, but you get the idea.
8: Yeah.
0: But one of the APS school board members say that a lot of people at APS, based on the survey responses, were absolutely surprised at the amount of positive feedback from the students wanting to get those salad bars.
8: Yeah, that does
0: school.
8: Surprise me.
2: Not really. That doesn't surprise me.
8: Really?
0: Plus, if
8: they don't look like a very health conscious age group.
2: Well, it's
0: the younger kids are different.
2: They are different. Yes.
0: It's a situation too where I'm assuming if you're going through the salad bar, you can load up your plate.
2: Man. Oh yeah.
0: You know.
8: Yeah. All cheese.
2: I used to love the enchiladas at Rio Grande High School.
0: Well, now it's funny you bring that up, Zoltan, and I'm glad you grew up going to APS because I have a list here of what they refer to as classic APS school lunches, the ones over the decades that have been incredibly popular, and we'll talk about that here in just a moment, but right now at 8:47, that's on the list.
2: Nice.
0: Zoltan, what you just mentioned, here's Candy right now on 96.3 News Radio KKOB with traffic.
7: We got a minor crash at Paseo and Eubank. That's mostly affecting westbound traffic. You've also got a crash on westbound I-40 near the Pennsylvania overpass. That's on the left shoulder. And a crash on southbound I-25 south of Montana with slight delays near Jefferson. I'm Candy Cruz with KKOB Traffic every 10 minutes on the 7s. If you see an accident, call the Traffic Tracker Hotline, 505-767-9167. I'm Candy Cruz from the 96.3 News Radio KKOB Traffic Center.
4: Another sizzling hot day out there, a high of 99 Albuquerque and 91 in Santa Fe. There will be a chance of some isolated, scattered monsoon storms later in the day. Showers and storms wind down for tonight. Will be mild with a low of 72 Albuquerque and 66 in Santa Fe. Thursday brings back more heat, 100 Albuquerque and 92 in Santa Fe with a slight chance of a late-day shower storm. I'm KOAT 7 Weather Chief Meteorologist Byron Morton for KOAT.
0: Here in Albuquerque right now, we do have a temperature this morning of 77 degrees, 76 in Rio Rancho, and it's 72 right now in Santa Fe. The time this morning. Bob Clark along with Dale Cornelia Zoltan in the newsroom, Candy Cruz Traffic. Now, while I didn't grow up here in Albuquerque and go to school in Albuquerque, I had two daughters who did. And even when they were at St. Mary's through eighth grade here in downtown Albuquerque, they were part of the APS lunch network. So the lunches that they would serve there came from the APS kitchen. Mm. And then, of course, when they went on to high school, but I specifically remember my younger daughter, Mackenzie, when she was at St. Mary's, and every month you get the upcoming menu, and she would sit down as soon as she got home, and she would circle.
7: Yep.
0: All of the days on the calendar.
7: Where she wanted to
0: have a few dollars to pay for her lunch and not get a bagged lunch.
15: Nice.
0: And, you know, she had quite the appetite. So it was funny how she, it seemed this way anyway. At least it was my perception that the longer she was in school, the more circles ended up on the calendar.
7: Oh, yeah.
0: So she really loved the APS lunches, and I remember her specifically raving about some of the stuff on the list here, but over the years, historically, the classic APS school lunches, and Zoltan and Candy, you can certainly attest to this, but the cheese enchiladas with the red or green chili, bean and cheese burrito, the green chili cheeseburgers, chicken nuggets with mashed potatoes, cheese pizza or pepperoni pizza, the spaghetti with meat sauce, chicken sandwich, chili dog, nachos, and then tacos, hard or soft shell. Now, the one item that really stands out, because I, over the decades, have heard people who went to APS schools rave about it, but the Frito pie is on this list as well.
7: Oh, excellent. Yeah.
0: I mean, I've heard some people say that the Frito pie was their absolute favorite thing at APS.
15: It's actually a favorite thing in Albuquerque.
0: I hadn't
15: realized how popular Frito pie is, but just like you find it everywhere.
0: Well, no, but Frito, I really enjoy a good Frito pie too, but I heard people just say it was specifically about the Frito pie they had at APS.
15: Yeah.
7: It was really good.
15: Oh, yeah.
0: And then, of course, we can't have a discussion without mentioning the APS gold bars.
7: That's right, baby.
0: They don't have those as standard anymore, but they're still available, I believe, at least once a year, right? The APS Foundation, they usually do a fundraiser where they'll take orders for APS gold bars and sell APS gold bars. And then if you recall, too, in recent years, apparently there is a woman who either still works in an APS kitchen or used to work in an APS kitchen, maybe now retired, but she has the APS gold bar recipe, and she makes them. And she has dropped some off for us here, at least in the past few years around the holidays.
7: And may the Lord bless and keep her.
0: No question about it. Yeah, she's come through. Maybe you ought to have Susan Ford paint a portrait of her. That would be quite the honor.
15: That would be something.
0: It's 8:52 here on 96.3 News Radio KKOB.
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0: All right, it's 8:55 this morning. I have a doctor's appointment, so I have to leave a little early. So BV's going to be popping in during the 9 o'clock hour this morning to close out on this Thursday morning. Bob Clark, along with Dale Cornelius, Zoltan in the newsroom, Candy Cruz, traffic, 96.3 News Radio KKOB. So DC let me know that there is a celebrity birthday today that we need to acknowledge. Will Wheaton.
23: Oh,
0: of course. So Stand By Me, Star Trek. He also made a recurring appearances as himself on Big Bang Theory.
23: Oh, yeah.
0: But my favorite Will Wheaton moment from Family Guy.
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25: Hey, that sounds like fun.
24: Ow!
26: Shut up, Will.
25: Stop it, Patrick.
24: You know, I think you should all be nicer to Will Wheaton.
26: The way I treat my colleagues... Wait, what?
24: I said you ought to be nicer to Will Wheaton.
26: You mean Will Wheaton?
24: Yes, Will Wheaton.
26: Why are you saying it like that?
24: Well, I'm just saying you should be nicer to Will Wheaton. Will Wheaton seems like a nice guy.
26: Say wheat.
24: Wheat.
26: Now, say Will Wheaton.
24: Will Wheaton.
26: Will Wheaton.
24: Will Wheaton.
26: Will Wheaton.
24: Will Wheaton.
26: Will Wheaton.
24: Will Wheaton.
26: Will Wheaton.
24: Hey, did you hook up with Whoopi Goldberg on the show?
26: All the time.
0: Gotta love Stewie.
23: Oh, God.
27: Family Guy's such a gem.
0: It's like when he starts talking about Cool Whip and says, Cool Whip.
23: Yeah.
0: Cool Whip. And then Brian's like, wait, what? Cool Whip. Say Cool Whip. Say Whip. Whip. Say Cool. Cool. Now say Cool Whip. Cool Whip.
23: Awesome.
0: 8:57. Let's get a final check of traffic now with Candy Cruz.
27: Two crashes right now, one at Isleta and Metzger with north and southbound congestion. You also have a crash reported on southbound I-25 south of Montaño with a slight backup past near Jefferson. Jefferson-ish. I'm Candy Cruz with KKOB traffic every 10 minutes on the 7s. If you see an accident, call the Traffic Tracker Hotline, 505-767-9167. I'm Candy Cruz from the 96.3 News Radio KKOB Traffic Center.
4: Another sizzling hot day out there, a high of 99 Albuquerque and 91 in Santa Fe. There will be a chance of some isolated scattered monsoon storms later in the day. Showers and storms wind down for tonight. Will be mild with a low of 72 Albuquerque and 66 in Santa Fe. Thursday brings back more heat, 100 Albuquerque and 92 in Santa Fe with a slight chance of late day shower storm. I'm KOAT 7 Weather Chief Meteorologist Byron Morton for KOAT.
0: Here in Albuquerque, we do have sunny skies this morning. The temperature is 77 degrees. It's also 77 in Rio Rancho, 72 right now up in Santa Fe. Elsewhere around the state this morning, in Farmington, it's 74 degrees, 79 in Socorro. It's 69 over in Grandson. Right now in Edgewood, the temperature is 71 degrees. You know, we were just talking about school lunches the other day. You remember when you were growing up and in school, you had a doctor's appointment that day and you were going to have to leave early, so you brought in a little note to give to the office so you could be excused early. That's how I kind of feel this morning. Didn't need a note, though. I just asked BV. And he says, yeah, I'll pop in at 9 o'clock. So I'll talk to you tomorrow morning. BV will take over next here on 96.3 News Radio KKOB.
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16: From ABC News, I'm Sherry Preston. Dr. Anthony Fauci, who became the face of the federal response to COVID, citing his constitutional right against self-incrimination today by, he says, ABC Stephen Portnoy, refusing to answer questions posted by a Republican-controlled Senate panel.
17: Given Senator Paul's obvious obsession.
18: Dr. Anthony Fauci said Committee Chair Rand Paul is bent on seeing him put behind bars. Rather than answering questions about the origins of COVID and whether it might have stemmed from U.S.-backed research in China, Fauci declined.
17: Based upon my rights under the Fifth Amendment,
18: Paul vowed repercussions.
19: It's against the law to obstruct an investigation of Congress.
18: When Fauci's attorney tried to speak,
19: sir, you are not recognized.
18: Paul ordered him removed.
19: Security.
18: Stephen Portnoy, ABC News, Washington.
16: Former FBI Director James Comey's trying to get the case against him thrown out, citing the First Amendment. Federal prosecutors say he posed a serious threat to President Trump when he posted a picture of seashells that spelled out 8647. Iran launching a barrage of missiles toward American forces in Jordan. All were intercepted. Only twice since Clara Barton founded the Red Cross in 1881 has the organization been forced to declare a blood supply crisis. Now is one of those times.
20: Not donations of cash, but donations of blood, especially O negative, the universal donor type. The Red Cross says it has less than a one-day supply of type O.
28: When the margins get that narrow, you might see elective surgeries postponed to make sure that the critical need for blood is there for the patients that need it.
20: Don Dowling of the Red Cross, the agency says this summer's extreme heat, air quality issues, and foodborne illness outbreaks have cut into the pool of potential blood donors. Jim Ryan, ABC News.
16: Irish singer-songwriter Glenn Hansard, who won an Academy Award for this song in 2007 for the movie Once, has died in a motorcycle accident. He was 56. This is ABC News.
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15: 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Right now in Albuquerque, 77 degrees, looking for a high today of 99. Up in Santa Fe, it's 73 right now, looking for a high of 90 degrees today. A man who admitted to attacking a child at an Albuquerque restaurant has been sentenced. Nicholas Sansucci received a 12-year prison sentence for an April 2025 attack at Saggio's restaurant near UNM. Investigators say an 8-year-old girl was waiting with family members when Sansucci struck her with a beer bottle and used the broken glass to then assault her. She required 19 stitches at the time. Customers intervened to stop the attack, and a nurse at the restaurant provided aid until first responders arrived. San Suu Kyi pleaded guilty to child abuse charges in March, and in court apologized to the little girl, to the girl and her family. An Albuquerque man is in jail this morning after his arrest for an armed robbery that happened at a Dollar General on the 4200 block of Central Avenue Southwest, who later barricaded himself when he ran into a Speedway gas station a little further south on Coors and Arenal. The APD SWAT team was called to the scene, and it took several hours before Leonard Hidalgo was taken into custody. According to jail records, he's charged with armed robbery and several other charges. He's being held without bond at MDC. KKOB News Time 904. A woman accused of a string of burglaries across Albuquerque will remain behind bars while her case moves through the court system. Michael Carlisle has the details.
1: A judge ruled that Andrea Campos should remain in custody as prosecutors pursue charges tied to multiple theft and burglary investigations. According to police, Campos is linked to a March residential burglary in which jewelry, electronics, and other valuables were stolen. Investigators say a stolen credit card was later used to make fraudulent purchases, including approximately $800 worth of Botox treatments. Authorities also allege Campos was involved in a vehicle burglary at Loveless Medical Center in May and a theft at a senior living community in June. Police say surveillance footage from multiple locations helped connect Campos and other suspects to the crimes. Michael Carlisle, News Radio, KKOB.
2: I'm Jeff Symbieta with your Sports Animal Short, brought to you by Sandia Resort Casino in Farmington. Connie Mack World Series winners bracket last night. Albuquerque Baseball Academy was playing the Northwest 509 Stars. Gave up three runs in the first, came back to within 3-2, had runners at second and third in the final inning, and were unable to push the tying and winning runs across. Albuquerque Baseball Academy loses 3-2. They fall into the loser's bracket. They will play today at 1 o'clock. Topes were in El Paso last night. They win 15-9. Same two teams today. You can listen to it on the Sports Animal tonight. Tampa Bay Buccaneers quarterback Baker Mayfield is reporting to training camp without a new deal. He'll play out the final year of his contract and then become an unrestricted free agent as he's called off contract and renegotiation talks. If they tag him next year on the franchise tag, well, he would make merely $50 million next year. Want more? We're talking sports. 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
15: Okay, Jeff, thanks a lot. For right now, the forecast for today looks for a nice one, 99 for a high, 90 up in Santa Fe. Right now in Taos, it's 67 degrees, in Bernalillo at 75, 73 in Los Lunas, and right here in Albuquerque, 77 degrees. And for more weather, here's KOAT's Action 7 News.
4: Another sizzling hot day out there for today. 99 Albuquerque and 91 in Santa Fe. There will be a chance of some isolated, scattered monsoon storms later in the day. I'm KOAT 7 Weather Chief Meteorologist Byron Morton for KOAT.
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15: 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Brandon Vogt in for Bob Clark. He had to take off a little bit early. So I'm jumping in here for the 9 o'clock hour.
21: What a champ.
15: Also, DC is here. Zoltan in the newsroom. We got Candy Cruz, of course. There's a lot going on.
22: Welcome.
15: Yes, thank you.
0: There's a lot going on. You know, we got CYFD deporting minors and just dropping them off at the border here in New Mexico.
15: Yeah.
0: We've got...
12: That tracks.
0: We got 97 days until the election that New Mexico can go one direction or another with the Deb Haaland and Greg Hull. Nationally, we got the Iran war going on. We got Anthony Fauci taking the Fifth Amendment in his Senate hearing with Rand Paul. We've got the memorial service for Lindsey Graham, which evidently Donald Trump fell asleep during.
12: Oh,
0: maybe at least dozed

0: CEOs taking some high powered meetings, and you know, nothing leaks, you know, nothing leaks on accident. It happens on purpose. So this is what they're doing. They're kind of gauging like what the public would feel about something, an updated Home Alone.
1: Boo.
0: So, well, I think we know how Candy feels about it, but
1: just say my feel about updated anything.
2: I'll keep an open mind.
0: Yes, I like that. Yeah, yeah. So we'll get what you think too. 505-243-3333. Also, I want to open this door up too to maybe some projects, movie or TV that you think should be updated. Now, a lot of times it's been kind of a swing and a miss with the reboots, of course.
1: Well, because
0: but sometimes the door has just been closed and we can't get any sort of continuation of what could have been with some movies. And I'm talking about that era, like 70s, 80s, 90s, that we've got some years behind now. And, you know, maybe you want to take a look and see what these characters have been up to all these years. So if you have a project like that in mind, we can talk about that, too.
1: My issue in general with anything updated or rebooted is that they almost always suck.
0: Yes.
1: Like, they're usually horrible, and you regret the fact that they've... Like, I've been wanting a Beetlejuice redo or a number two.
0: Yeah, and they did it.
1: And they did it, and I was thoroughly disappointed. Only watched it that one time and will never watch it again. Have zero desire to do so.
0: Yeah.
1: Was excited for the He-Man reboot. Boy, was that a disappointment.
0: Okay, now,
1: that was a woke piece of nonsense.
0: Are you,
1: if I've ever seen one.
0: All right, wait. Are you talking about, let me go back to the He-Man. Now, you're talking about the Masters of the Universe that just came out.
1: Yes.
0: Jared Leto as Skeletor.
1: Was he really?
0: Yeah. It was Skeletor.
1: It was weird, and I would never let a kid watch it. I'll put it that way.
0: So, was it like adult, or?
1: There were some very adult sentences in that about things hanging between your... I mean, it was very...
0: By the power of Grayskull.
1: The beginning, He-Man's an HR worker with pronouns on his desk.
0: That
1: makes
0: sense. So it looks like if they started it like that, then, you know, maybe they wanted to kind of go anti-woke, saying that He-Man Adam is busting out of this
1: No, he still talked about cubicle. Skeletor's feelings, and I mean, I'm out. I mean, I just feel like they can't be trusted with anything new.
0: With Masters of the Universe, I did see... The trailer looked great.
1: Of course, it did.
0: And I didn't watch.
1: That's
0: I didn't
1: what
0: watch
1: got
0: it.
1: Me in.
0: Yeah. You remember the He-Man?
2: It didn't last very long in the theaters.
0: No, it kind of came and went.
2: Yeah,
0: but you remember the He-Man movie back in the '80s? I thought it was really cool.
1: Mr. Lundgren.
0: Dolph Lundgren.
2: Yeah. Oh yeah. Okay.
0: There was a young Courtney Cox that was in that
1: just
0: movie.
1: Just a little
0: as well.
1: Cox.
0: Post Dancing with Bruce Springsteen in Dancing in the Dark.
2: Oh, yes.
0: She was in the He-Man movie.
1: I mean, there's a lot of stuff I'd love to see come back. I just don't trust this generation to do it.
0: I got on the text line, 6557, his name is He-Man. His name is a pronoun.
2: That's great.
1: Touché,
2: he was
1: touché.
2: There you
0: He-Man
2: go.
0: He-Man was the original pronoun dude, huh?
1: I
0: go by
1: right.
0: He and Man.
1: Yo. Earned yourself He-Man. A mouse pad.
2: There you go. Oh, that's great.
0: That's awesome. Goodness. Now, with Beetlejuice, Candy, I'm with you. I thought the second Beetlejuice was, it was just an okay movie. I'll probably never watch it again.
1: Yeah.
2: It was okay.
0: I expected a little bit more.
1: I mean,
0: the only thing cool about it was the fact that we saw Winona Ryder again. Who knows where she's been at?
1: Right.
0: And then we saw Michael Keaton in the outfit.
1: Yeah.
0: One more time. And that was really it.
1: Storyline-wise, I feel like there were so many places they could go, especially since they had a cartoon for years that had some really pretty cool storylines. I feel like there was so much they could have done with it, and they did nothing but a stupid dance scene, which was cringeworthy.
0: Yes.
1: I was so disappointed. And I really, if we go back into the 80s and 90s, there's it's not often that they redo something or make a second or sequel to something where it's worth the wait.
2: I think the second Top Gun was really good.
0: Yes.
2: Oh, no.
0: That was, so you didn't like it, Dale. I thought it was good.
2: I thought it was good.
3: I couldn't do that one. Now, Winona Ryder, she was the mom in Stranger Things. That was
0: But after she got busted for shoplifting, she kind of went away for a while. Remember that?

0: She was trying out her
1: part. We got to get her and Johnny Depp back together.
2: She was trying her part on Stranger Things.
0: Well, no, that's what she told police, is that she was trying out for an acting
2: role. Right.
3: Back then. Yeah, so Macaulay Culkin, he's in talks with Disney to take part in some sort of reboot of Home Alone, and they're trying to figure this thing out. Now, there was a couple of... He did a couple of commercials. You remember that a few years ago? I think they were Google commercials where, you know, he's an adult, but he's in the same house, and, like, Google is taking care of everything for him, so he doesn't have to worry about Joe Pesci, you know?
1: Huh. I didn't see that.
3: Oh, yeah.
1: That tracks.
3: That was just
1: That would make a great Google commercial, or a Ring doorbell commercial, even.
3: Yeah. It was just about Google ADT. And all the convenience that that it has now.
1: I do find that suspicious, though, too, because they're having all these, you know, promoting AI type of commercials out now with starring celebrities, and I feel like that's all part of the...
3: It's part of the whole Skynet.
1: Let's all be fine with AI so it can destroy us and take over the world.
3: That's right. So I don't know what... we'll get your thoughts on this. Home Alone with Kevin McAllister. It's just... You can't do a movie like that anymore because it is with technology, the convenience. Like, they can figure this stuff out, like, pretty quick.
1: You'd have seen him on the door cam and called the cops already.
3: Uh-huh.
1: And there would be no movie.
3: Yes.
2: I just don't know if Macaulay is... I mean, that was his... That's what he did, and that was it.
1: You know, wasn't he a great, like, drug addict? Didn't he do some drug addict movies where he really, really played? Or, like, he was legit a good actor?
3: Yeah. Yes. Macaulay Culkin is. Like, you know, his brother,
2: Kieran.
3: Yeah, is a great actor as well. Yeah. It's just, he got so typecast as a kid, because it wasn't just Home Alone. Remember, he was in Uncle Buck. He was in Richie Rich.
1: And then he grew up.
3: And he grew up and nobody wanted him. And then he was in a few movies. Party Monster, I think, is one of the ones about
1: the... Thinking of.
3: Yes. It was about the party kids in New York that killed that guy. It was a famous, famous story. Saved was another movie he was in. He had a great turn in Rhinestone. What was it called? Righteous...
1: Gemstones.
3: I love that show.
0: That is a great show.
3: Yeah, but I mean, obviously, Macaulay Culkin would have to be like the dad in this,
0: right?
1: And he'd have to have McCull kids that were.
2: I just saw him as a kid, I just don't see him as
1: Watch Party Monster.
2: Think his brother Kieran is a better actor.
3: Yeah, maybe so. He's definitely had. Had more opportunities as an adult.
2: He won an Emmy.
3: Oscar,
2: right.
3: Yeah, that's right. All right, so we'll get your thoughts on this. Also, I got some more thoughts about if you're going to move into the Home Alone universe, I think there's a better story, and I'll tell you what that is next on News Radio KQOB.
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0: Yeah, there's a lot of people divided on the Home Alone. Should Kevin McAllister really get involved here? Now, this is where I'm at. I think if you want to do something different, you would take the Wet Bandits. You know, Daniel Stern and Joe Pesci's characters.
1: Yes.
0: And we have their origin story. But it is like, I mean, it's like really dark, like R-rated, like how they got into crime to begin with. You know, I just think it would be a complete turnaround of, you know, what, I mean, they're criminals in Home Alone, but they're, you know, it's the Three Stooges. They're laughable right. criminals.
1: Yeah.
0: But how did Joe Pesci and Daniel Stern get involved? You know, like deep, dark, like what turned them into criminals? What happened in their lives? You know, maybe some, you know, and because they'd served time before. That's mentioned in this, too. What happened to them in prison that they would, I don't know.
1: There is kind of a
0: mm-hmm. What were you saying with Letterkenny?
1: With Letterkenny, the coach goes into how, like, they deserve their due. Mm-hmm. How it's kind of, it's a mind over matter.
0: Okay.
1: Kind of thing with them about toughness.
0: Right.
1: I don't remember exactly what it is, but we're looking for it.
0: All right, yeah, Dale's
1: because
0: got
1: he goes
0: it
1: on a tiny rant.
0: Okay, hopefully this isn't this is broadcast.
1: I believe it
0: suitable.
1: Is
0: suitable. Okay.
1: If not, we've got a button.
2: Omar, it's practically the perfect Christmas movie.
3: That's a strong choice. I show up to my class regularly.
2: Yeah.
3: Yeah, it's a moving meditation on pain.
2: Oh.
3: Yeah, those two burglars should have been killed 100 times in that movie. Right off the bat, the icy stairs mark slips on. Bam, that's a shattered spine. For his age, at least a slipped disc. But no, he gets up and walks around like he's just got a couple broken ribs, right? And then Harry walks in, boom, shot in the with a pellet gun, and then his head is lit on fire, right? Any other snowflake would be on the phone with 911 going, hey, I got my head's on fire. No, Harvey kept going. You know why?
2: Because it's a fictional children's Christmas movie?
3: No. Because that movie is an exposé, a mind over matter. Harry and Marv were mentally strong, right? They had a goal. They fought through adversity to get to it. Now, they never really got it, but I'm holding my breath for part 5 because Marv and Harry deserve it.
1: That's right, baby.
0: Yeah, that's what we got on the text line,
1: that's
0: too.
1: That's hilarious.
0: BB, if they were going to do a Home Alone reboot, it needs to be a lot darker than before. It's Home Alone. Kevin's revenge when he goes yes. back and finds the Wet Bandits for one last job.
1: I feel like Kevin got his revenge, though.
0: He did. He definitely got his revenge. But
1: team criminals, I guess.
0: Exactly. For one thing, I think Pesci is done. Like, he looked really bad. And they did The Irishman. I think it was the last movie
4: he's
0: been in.
4: He looked old in that.
0: He
4: yeah.
0: looked
1: did
0: really
1: old. Did he just have a baby?
0: Yeah.
1: Or is that the other one?
0: No, it's Al Pacino. Al Pacino just had a baby.
4: Yeah.
1: You know that.
0: It, like
1: so Italian
0: one.
1: With a
4: they're
1: P
4: about
1: last
4: the same
1: name.
4: Age.
0: Yeah.
1: They're dear friends.
0: Mm-hmm. Yeah.
4: The Irishman is a good movie, though.
0: Yeah. This is how it started, though. This was Home Alone 1990. This was the trailer.
5: Where are you going? We're going to miss a plane.
6: When the McAllister family left on their Christmas vacation.
7: Did we miss a plane? No, you just made it.
5: Yeah!
6: They forgot one small thing.
8: Have yourself.
9: I have a terrible feeling.
10: Did you lock up?
11: Yeah.
10: Do we set the timers on the lights?
11: Mm-hmm. What else could we be forgetting?
8: Our troubles will be ours.
10: Kevin!
6: Home Alone.
12: Police in the northern suburbs are on the lookout for a pair of burglars who are calling themselves the Wet Bandits.
13: We know that you're in there.
14: It's Santa Claus and his elf.
15: Get off my property.
16: This is my house. I have to defend it.
14: Where's your mother?
16: My mom's in the car.
14: Where's your father?
16: He's at work.
14: What about your brothers and sisters?
16: I'm an only child.
14: Where do you live?
16: Can't tell you that.
14: Why not?
16: Because you're a stranger.
14: He's a kid. I mean, what can a kid do to us?
17: Kids are stupid. I know I was.
18: You still are, Mark.
19: I'm gonna kill that kid!
20: Why'd you take your shoes off?
21: Why are you dressed like a chicken?
22: Gus Polinski, Polka King of the Midwest. If you have to get to Chicago, we'll gladly drive you.
23: Hey, guys.
6: Yesterday, he was just a kid. But tonight, he's a home security system.
23: You guys give up, or you're thirsty for more?
6: From John Hughes.
24: You know, I got a feeling this is going to be your best Christmas ever.
6: A family comedy without the family.
2: Home Alone.
10: Are you here all alone?
18: I'm 8 years old. You think I'd be here alone? I don't think so.
0: I like the old-time movie trailers, like it's basically the entire movie. Yeah, like, right. That's the whole movie in 90 seconds.
1: You don't even have to watch it now.
19: I will have to make a criticism, though, and I miss this, now that I hear this, is, you know, whatever happened to the days when you actually had an announcer during the commercials? Those days are gone.
0: And Zoltan, that was John LaFontaine.
19: Oh,
0: he was the king of movie, movie trailers.
19: Yeah.
0: And he was he did a lot of radio too, and he did radio imaging, and he was the voice of Kiss FM in Los Angeles, Rick Dees, and that's, you know, he did the movie trailers.
19: Yeah,
0: I mean, he's the guy that was the in a world where, you know, that whole thing.
19: Right,
0: we don't get that anymore.
19: No,
0: you're
19: not
0: right.
19: Anymore.
0: You definitely do. No. Also, like in that trailer for Home Alone, they shoehorn John Candy in there twice. Mm-hmm. Like he's a major player, and he's not.
19: No. Yeah. He's got a small
1: bark and it's over.
0: He's got two scenes.
21: Yeah.
0: In the whole thing.
21: The airport and the back of the truck.
0: In the truck. That's it.
19: But it's John Candy.
0: It is John Candy. Is. All right. News is next here on News Radio, KQOB.
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19: 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Here's the latest news from 96.3 News Radio KKOB. Right now in Albuquerque, 75 degrees at the Sunport, 80 here in downtown. The high today, 99. Up in Santa Fe, it's 75, and the high expected in the city different of 90 degrees. Well, the job of president for New Mexico Highlands University is officially open now. According to the Santa Fe New Mexican, during a meeting yesterday, the Board of Regents voted 3-2 to hire an outside firm to search for the university's next president, who will be the third person to hold the position since 2023. Highlands Regents placed former president Neil Wolf on paid administrative leave in May and then fired him in June. Several other high-ranking officials at the university were fired soon after, including the university's provost, several vice presidents, and even the men's basketball coach. Wolf has now filed a lawsuit against the university, accusing it of violating his contract and retaliating against him because he refused to follow an order to redirect a construction contract to a local company with ties to a regent and a local politician. A public meeting for Project Jupiter update in Las Cruces got rowdy yesterday as three people were arrested and a scuffle broke out between security staff, sheriff's deputies, and members of the public. The data center under construction in Santa Teresa for use by Oracle and OpenAI for training artificial intelligence models has been part of controversial meetings for 11 months as opposition to the data center and criticisms of the county's vetting and oversight of the project have grown. The Albuquerque Journal reports during Tuesday's meeting, representatives from Oracle and the builder were scheduled to make a presentation to county commissioners on how many jobs and local hires had been made as part of the project construction. During the presentation, representatives of the company Stack Infrastructure said close to 3,000 workers were on the Santa Teresa site at peak activity, including nearly 700 New Mexicans and 300 county residents, with thousands more construction jobs expected over the coming year. Oracle reps say Project Jupiter is expected to reach almost $5 billion in long-term economic impact for the state and county, including tax revenue and capital investment. Up in Santa Fe, the city council is supposed to take the vote today on the resolution to close the streets around the plaza to car traffic during the summer months. Councilors are considering several amendments to the proposal. One of them would keep one lane open of San Francisco Street a year round. The proposal has attracted a range of reactions. Some folks up in Santa Fe criticizing it for restricting access to drivers, while others are saying that they feel it would create a better downtown environment and much more safe for pedestrians and bicyclists. Well, Stephanie Walker with New Mexico State University's Extension Plant Science Department says that despite the drought, disease, and labor challenges, this year's chili crop is looking mighty good. Here's more from KKOB's Mike Aba.
2: New Mexico growers produced nearly 55,000 tons of chili in 2025, with much of the state's commercial chili operations in Luna and Doña Ana counties. And that's a 5% increase over 2024. However, not as high as chili yields about a decade ago. Much of the state's red chili crop is harvested by machine. Green chili largely needs to be harvested by hand in order to keep the fruit intact and unblemished. Walker says green chili growers stagger their harvest throughout the late summer and fall to stretch out production and to ease some of the challenges of trying to find workers. Mike Gaben, News Radio, KKOB.
19: 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Right now in Los Alamos, it's 72 degrees. In Las Vegas, it's now 74. In Bernalillo, 78, the same in Rio Rancho. Up in Santa Fe, it's 75. And here in Albuquerque and downtown, it's 80 degrees. And for the extended forecast, here's more from our friends at KOAT, Action 7 News.
3: Another sizzling hot day out there, a high of 99 Albuquerque and 91 in Santa Fe. There will be a chance of some isolated scattered monsoon storms later in the day. Showers and storms wind down for tonight. Will be mild with a low of 72 Albuquerque and 66 in Santa Fe. Thursday brings back more heat, 100 Albuquerque and 92 in Santa Fe with a slight chance of late day shower storm. I'm KOAT 7 Weather Chief Meteorologist Byron Morton for KOAT.
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0: On the text line, how about a John Wick type movie where the wet bandits have been in prison training to fight corrupt businessman Macaulay Culkin?
1: That's an interesting take.
0: Now, all right, think about this. Cobra Kai kind of used that same thing where they made Johnny the victim.
1: Oh, he's like the favorite now.
0: Mm-hmm. Yeah.
1: Everybody loves that guy. I love that guy.
0: But that was the whole premise of Cobra Kai, is that it was Johnny was the one that was the real victim in all this stuff here.
5: Right.
0: When Danielson came into town, stole his girlfriend, you know, he had family issues and issues with John Kreese.
1: Right.
0: I love it.
1: I love Cobra Kai. He's my favorite now, 100%.
5: Cobra Kai has done well.
0: I wish it was still going, man. Yeah. I'd sit and watch something about those people every day. That was pretty good. But then, you know, we're talking about, you know, Home Alone, and I know, Candy, you're not a... In fact, you hate Molly Ringwald for some reason. But
1: she's a creeper.
0: Now, but if we take... Separate the art from the artist, Candy. If we look at, you know, the John Hughes films, I think that would be something to look. It's probably too late now. This is something they probably should have done like 15 years ago, 20 years ago. But take a look back at 16 Candles and Pretty in Pink, like those characters and what happened to them, what developed afterward. I think that would have been worthy of a movie.
7: I would agree with that.
0: Yeah.
7: Yeah.
0: It's funny we're talking about this now because just a few days ago, Sylvester Stallone, they're doing this. It's a movie about making the movie Rocky, right? Mm-hmm. Yeah.
7: Right.
0: So he's doing a lot of media, and they asked him about, because he had, you know, he's had three really great franchises when you put the Expendables in there, because yes, that one right, made right. a ton of money. But the Rocky movies and, of course, Rambo.
7: And he's done well in Tulsa King.
0: Yeah, Tulsa King. That's his new show. It's streaming. Right.
7: Yeah.
0: But they asked him about some of these other characters and what his regrets were. And he had something interesting to say that I hadn't even thought of.
8: My biggest regret is that I didn't do Cobra's franchise, Tango and Cash, and Demolition Man. I felt each one of those had at least three movies in them. But I was just, I guess maybe too lazy, but I didn't do it. But I felt those films had potential to go on.
0: Lazy? I mean, this guy's, I wouldn't call Sylvester Stallone lazy. He's like, he's always been working.
7: Right.
0: Or working on something. But I loved Cobra. I thought that was a great movie. And I think that could have been a standalone franchise as well.
7: Hmm. I agree with him on Demolition Man. Yeah. That could have been.
0: Demolition Man, I think that comes from the comic books. I think there was a comic or something. So right. there's tons of material right. you could continue to do with Demolition Man.
7: For sure.
0: Tango and Cash, though, I do think I think that was done. You know, just a one-off.
7: Yeah,
0: movie.
7: I didn't really like that movie.
0: With those, but yeah, I think Cobra could have been
7: that Kurt Russell.
0: Yeah, it was Kurt Russell and Sylvester Stallone. Right. I do think Cobra could have actually done something.
1: The name of the movie, just Cobra itself?
0: Yes, just Cobra. You unfamiliar with that, Candy?
1: I haven't seen any of the ones he mentioned.
0: Okay.
1: I was grounded a lot as a child.
7: Grounded?
0: Okay.
1: As a youth?
0: You're in your room listening to Cindy Lauper. That was the only thing you were able to do.
1: And then pregnant, and then it was just kids shows for a while.
7: Jeez.
0: Grounded, pregnant, and then we're here. Yeah. Is that about it?
1: And here we go.
0: Yeah. The three stages of Candy's life.
1: Grounded, pregnant, and then somehow old and crotchety. There's no middle ground in there.
0: You made it. You got here, though. Also, on the text line, you hear about Spaceballs 2? Evidently, that's coming in April.
7: I didn't hear about that. Yes.
0: And that's Rick Moranis. That's another guy that just left Hollywood. Evidently, he's back. He's in this one, too.
1: I love him. Mm-hmm. I think because he reminds me of Rick Davis, who used to own the hardware store in the East Mountains.
0: The Ace Hardware in Cedar Crest? Is that what you're talking about?
1: It used to be Davis True Value Hardware Store. That.
0: Yeah.
1: Now it's Ace, but yeah. Mm-hmm. He looked like Rick Moranis. He acted just like Rick Davis.
0: Maybe it was him. You remember he left Hollywood.
1: And he was so much fun to prank, too. I used to prank Rick Davis all the time.
0: I don't know if pranking a guy that owns the hardware store is a really good idea. He has access to a lot of propane, a lot of power tools.
1: That's true. Although I worked there, too, so nails. I also had access to those things.
7: A lot of nails.
1: And he really nail liked gun. The pranking. He was a very good, you know, good sport about it.
0: Yeah, Demolition Man, ahead of its time from the text line. Oh, 100%. I thought it was really good. I liked all three of those movies. But then, you know, during this time period, though, Sylvester Stallone thought he was going to become like a real, like, legit actor. So he started doing Copland was the one that was supposed to, like, move his career into drama. And I thought it was a good movie. I thought Copland was a good movie.
7: Didn't like it.
0: It didn't work for him. It didn't.
7: No.
0: Didn't push him into drama, so then he started, you know, just making more sequels and stuff again. But yeah, Cobra, I think that one could have actually done it. All right,
7: haven't seen Tulsa King.
0: I have not seen it yet.
1: I have heard good things about it. People
7: really,
1: love that.
7: He is really good in Tulsa King,
0: and that's like he's a mobster that gets sent to Tulsa.
7: Yeah, yeah.
0: Okay.
7: Yeah, of all places.
0: Yes, that's right.
7: When I first saw that, I thought Tulsa. But then I started watching it. I was like, okay.
0: Also, I'm getting this on the text line. Top Gun 2 is a remake of the original Star Wars. Huh. Interesting. I don't know.
9: Wow.
0: I mean, Star Wars and most action movies are just a, the formula is the old Western. You know, you have good guy, bad guy. Right. You have love interest. I mean, you're just telling a story with different characters, but the story's basically the same. Top Gun 2 is fine.
9: Well, I won't say that all of the Mission Impossibles were good, but out of the seven, there are probably three out of the seven, I would say, that are they're really good.
0: Yeah,
9: really
0: I think
9: well made.
0: I think they're all pretty good except the second one.
9: Yes.
0: The second Mission Impossible. Yeah, I don't know what they were thinking.
9: Yeah.
0: That was really bad.
9: But not all seven are good.
0: Yeah.
9: But then again, you know, the greatest movie of all time is The Godfather, and everybody says the third one is the worst, where I think, I agree, it's not as good as one and two.
0: Uh-huh.
21: If but you I read the book, though. Right.
9: Yeah.
21: It has an important role in
0: the yes.
9: story. Yeah, it does. Yeah. Exactly.
21: So it's interesting. But
0: and then there's a lot of people that think Godfather 2 is better than Godfather 1.
9: Right. Well, and that's the one that actually won even more awards.
0: Yeah.
21: Yeah.
1: Godfather 3. Some people think Casino's better than all of them.
0: Casino is pretty good.
9: It is really good.
0: Well, Godfather 3 was kind of a mixed mash of a lot of different writings of Mario Puzo. Yes. And then also what ruined Godfather 3 was the fact that Robert Duvall wasn't in it.
21: Oh, you're so right.
9: Right.
0: Because they made Robert Duvall's character, they gave it to George Hamilton.
9: Yeah.
0: Who, you know, and it was really bad.
9: Right. Yeah, Hamilton was not good.
0: Yeah. If you had Robert Duvall and Al Pacino back again, Godfather 3 probably would have been a lot better, but it was not. Also, Showgirls 2 didn't disappoint. Is there a Showgirls 2?
1: Why?
0: Boy, if there was a Showgirls 2, I really missed it. I don't know what I was doing.
1: Missed is a strong word.
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0: All right. BVM for Bob Clark this morning here on News Radio KKOB. Thanks for being with us. I do remember Showgirls 2 now. It came out in 2011, and it's very forgettable because it had nothing to do with the OG Showgirls with Elizabeth Berkley.
1: That actually gives it a chance.
0: It's called Showgirls 2, Pennies from Heaven. So they just took the name Showgirls, and they just built a new show around it.
9: Must not have done very well, because I don't remember.
0: It's 14% on Rotten Tomatoes.
9: Oh, wow, so, yeah. There you go.
1: Surprised about that.
0: Here's the premise is Penny Slott, a stripper from Las Vegas, tries to become a star dancer on a dance TV show.
1: Oh, God.
0: So,
9: oh, my yep. goodness. That is great.
1: Yikes.
9: Really? I wonder.
0: What a name.
9: That is, yeah.
0: Yeesh. All right. All right. You can get in 505-243-3333 or on the text line. I was kidding about Showgirls 2. What about Porky's 2 the next day?
9: Oh.
1: Still porking?
0: Still porking. Porky's 2.
9: That is great.
0: Oh, by the way, so if you pick up a copy of the Albuquerque Journal today, on the front page is my son.
9: Oh, wow.
0: And no, it's not for, like, any sort of thing criminal.
9: Oh.
0: They finally found him. No, I got this on the text line. Thanks for noticing. BV, is that your son on the front page of the Albuquerque Journal? Yes, it is.
1: That's amazing.
0: Right below the story about Raul Torres suing CYFD.
1: There we go.
0: Now, it's just the photo. So this is fair season. So a lot of the county fairs are going on across New Mexico. And this week is the Santa Fe County Fair. So that's why I've been kind of in and out. Like yesterday I was out. Tomorrow I'll also be out. I'll be up at the fair, but they took a picture of my son. He was unloading. So we have some chickens. Let's see here. Unloading chickens as he's entering the Santa Fe County Fair. Vote is entering 3 pigs, 5 chickens, and a heifer this year. Actually, that's all that my son and my daughter. My daughter's showing the heifer, and she has a pig, and my son has 2 pigs, and they have chickens, too. So that's on the front page of the Albuquerque Journal today. How about
1: amazing.
0: That?
1: Way to parent.
0: Yes.
9: But it's under the picture of Raul Torres.
0: Yes.
9: Suing CYFD.
0: Yes, correct. That's the top story.
7: So if you don't really look at it in detail closely.
0: Yes. Yeah, I want to be clear here. My son isn't the one that CYFD dropped at the border.
7: Okay, just making sure.
1: How bananas is that?
0: Oh, that's a crazy story.
7: Oh, that's a crazy story.
0: Yeah. And I'll be talking more about that coming up this afternoon here on News Radio KQOB, because both candidates, Deb Haaland and Greg Hull, have things to say about it, a little bit different in how they would approach it. But again, the CYFD thing, you know, and I know that's the current issue, is dropping that kid off. But I mean, there have been kids that have died. There have been kids sleeping in offices. This goes beyond MLG. We have always had trouble with CYFD, but we have just gotten to a boiling point now. And it's a total nonpartisan issue, too. I mean, if there's one thing that Republicans and Democrats alike at the Roundhouse should be able to figure out, is how to treat our kids better. The kids that the parents have totally given up on, because that's why they're in CYFD custody.
1: The most vulnerable.
7: Well, yeah. The part that bothers me is that they take him all the way down to the border to El Paso, and they expect him to cross the bridge into Juarez at night, by the way.
1: Alone.
7: Yeah. Alone.
0: Yeah.
7: And it's like, you know, it's not like you're crossing some pedestrian bridge and over I-40 or something.
1: Yeah,
7: like
1: he's
7: that,
1: going back to the abusive mother.
7: And on top of that.
0: Yeah.
1: I mean, this is just stupid.
7: They obviously had no clue.
0: We're very lucky on several counts that kid didn't get lost when he was down here.
1: Kidnapped, trafficked.
0: Yeah, 100%.
1: Beaten, killed.
0: He had told them, and he's on record, this kid, he's 15 years old. He had told CYFD he did not want to go back to his birth mother. They've had plenty of chances to reunite them over the years. She didn't want to. She's got a criminal record. There's a abuse charge against her with him when he was 8 years old. So he didn't want to go back down there. He's an American citizen. And they, beyond his wishes, they decide, no, we're just going to drop you off over there. All right, so I'll join you with BV today, coming up at 1. Also, we got America's Top Soundbites today, too. You're on News Radio, KQOB.
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24: From ABC News, I'm Michelle Franzen. Tense moments on Capitol Hill. Dr. Anthony Fauci appearing before a Senate hearing on the COVID response. That hearing, chaired by Republican Rand Paul, comes after Paul released hundreds of pages from Fauci's diary, which includes the COVID-19 pandemic. The former medical advisor to President Trump during his first term, also the lead of the White House Coronavirus Task Force, and stayed on during the Biden administration. Fauci today invoking his Fifth Amendment rights. ABC's Jay O'Brien has more.
25: President Biden's preemptive pardon, in the words of the chairman of this panel, Rand Paul, who would be the one making any kind of criminal referral to the Justice Department, doesn't cover future actions. It only is retroactive from the date the pardon was issued. And Fauci seemed to acknowledge that as well. So what Fauci was saying in his opening statement there is he believes that Chairman Paul is bent on putting him, in Fauci's words, behind bars.
24: U.S. forces across the Middle East are on high alert following surprise attacks by Iran just days after a pause in fighting was announced by the White House. ABC's Rachel Scott has details.
26: Saudi Arabia under fire from Iranian-backed groups in the region, shooting down drones in the eastern part of the country. Overnight, the U.S. and Saudi Arabia retaliating, striking Iran-backed proxy groups in Iraq. The first time Saudi Arabia has carried out strikes in that country since the start of the war. And in the Red Sea, The Iranian-backed Houthi rebels in Yemen claim to have struck a Saudi oil tanker, threatening another critical waterway in the Middle East.
6: The Federal Reserve Board is wrapping up its two-day policy meeting today. Analysts say the ongoing war with Iran, now in its sixth month, and impact on oil and gas prices could factor in whether the board could raise interest rates. At least 13 people have died in Japan following yesterday's powerful earthquake, according to Japan's prime minister. Crews, meantime, continue to search through the rubble of a collapsed mall in the quake zone. 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
9: Here's the latest news from 96.3 News Radio KKOB. I'm Natasha Leba. Well, a semi-truck fire caused traffic delays during Tuesday evening's commute in Albuquerque. Albuquerque Fire Rescue say that the truck caught fire around 6 p.m. on westbound Interstate 40 near 6th Street. Well, officials say the driver was able to detach the trailer after the fire started, preventing the flames from spreading to the trailer and its cargo. Now, crews responded to extinguish the fire and no injuries were reported. AFR says the mechanical failure is believed to have caused the blaze. Now, the man accused of killing his upstairs neighbor during a dispute at an Albuquerque apartment complex will remain in custody awaiting trial. Here's KKOB's Zoltan Janicecero.
10: Prosecutors say Michael Kane stabbed 22-year-old Esmeralda Romero following an ongoing disagreement involving water dripping onto his downstairs patio. Investigators say both tenants had raised concerns with apartment management before the incident. Witnesses told police Romero had just finished speaking with the apartment manager when Kane allegedly ran up behind her and began stabbing her. Kane is charged with an open count of murder and tampering with evidence. A judge has ruled he will remain in jail as the case moves forward. Sultan Chani Salcedo, News Radio, KKOB.
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23: Politics in New Mexico are never boring. 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Sure. 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Constantly. Boring? Not a chance. 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
9: A woman accused of a string of burglaries across Albuquerque will remain behind bars while her case moves through the court system. Here's KKOB's Michael Carlisle.
14: A judge ruled that Andrea Campos should remain in custody as prosecutors pursue charges tied to multiple theft and burglary investigations. According to police, Campos is linked to a March residential burglary in which jewelry, electronics, and other valuables were stolen. Investigators say a stolen credit card was later used to make fraudulent purchases, including approximately $800 worth of Botox treatments. Authorities also allege Campos was involved in a vehicle burglary at Loveless Medical Center in May and a theft at a senior living community in June. Police say surveillance footage from multiple locations helped connect Campos and other suspects to the crimes. Michael Carlisle, News Radio, KKOB.
9: New Mexico school districts and charter schools can now apply for state funding to help ensure student cell phones and devices are restricted during school.
15: The Office of Broadband Access and Expansion is making $1 million in grant funding available to schools that have adopted anti-distraction policies required under a state law approved last year. The funding can be used for items like phone lockers, locking pouches, and network firewalls designed to limit access to electronic devices during instructional time. Supporters of the policy say reducing classroom distractions can help to improve student focus and academic performance. Applications are being accepted through August 14th, with grants awarded on a first-come, first-served basis until funding is exhausted. Mike Gaba, News Radio, KKOB.
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16: Another sizzling hot day out there, a high of 99 Albuquerque and 91 in Santa Fe. There will be a chance of some isolated scattered monsoon storms later in the day. Showers and storms wind down for tonight. Will be mild with a low of 72 Albuquerque and 66 in Santa Fe. Thursday brings back more heat, 100 Albuquerque and 92 in Santa Fe with a slight chance of a late day shower storm. I'm KOAT 7 Weather Chief Meteorologist Byron Morton for KOAT.
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1: All right, 844-484-3872, 844-4-THE-USA. That's the way to join us today from coast to coast, from sea to shining sea, as Rand Paul hauls Anthony Fauci back into the United States Senate today to answer for his crimes, to answer for all of the revelations found within his diary. They're calling it a diary, like we just raided his childhood bedroom and found the wood panel that we had to crack open to find his secret diary with, you know, his sketches and things. No, that's not what this was. He wrote down all of these things about his true feelings about the pandemic, all the ways in which he was lying to the public, all the ways he was trying to manipulate your understanding of COVID and the jabs, everything. He wrote it all down on a government computer. These are government files. And he's acting like we just raided his private diary. Anthony Fauci appearing before the United States Senate today. But as he does so, all he gives us is an opening statement. And then he pleads the fifth. He has pled the fifth today. He did plead the fifth today during the hearing, which is now concluded. Over 70 times, question after question, claiming that he has a Fifth Amendment right to avoid self-incrimination. Now, I'll remind you, and this came up in the hearing today, he received a pardon from the auto pen. He has an auto pen pardon. So what is he talking about? Why would any of his answers be incriminating? Not possible to incriminate him for events that are covered by the auto pen pardon, at least under the theory that the auto pen pardon should stand. I've long thought that that should be tested. But still, the claim that he's making and that even many of the senators were making today is he was pardoned for that relevant information. So what do you mean Fifth Amendment? You wouldn't incriminate yourself by telling us the truth now. You can't be prosecuted for those things that were covered by the pardon. So just tell the truth. Instead, this is what we got today. Here's Anthony Fauci, his opening statement today to the United States Senate.
2: I served at the NIH for over 54 years, 38 of those as director of the National Institute of Allergy and Infectious Diseases. Over that period, I proved that I believe in and respect the value of legitimate congressional oversight. In fact, I testified before and or briefed Senate and House congressional Senate and House committees well over 200 times over those 38 years. During and after the COVID pandemic,

0: has been relentless in digging into this guy and exposing him for who he truly is. Is saying, that's not good enough. I want you back in front of the Senate now. In other words, the American people, by virtue of their representatives, have called this decades-long government employee, who was at one point the highest-paid official in the whole federal government, you need to come and answer to the American people right now. And his view is, I've given you enough answers. I don't need to talk to you anymore. I don't even need to be here.
1: However, given Senator Paul's obvious obsession with calling for my prosecution, his repeated slanderous comments about me, and recently his publicly releasing my unredacted personal diary aimed at embarrassing and intimidating me, the only conclusion I can reach is that the sole reason he is calling me before this committee is to get me to say something, anything, that could vindicate his repeated public pledges that I end up, in his words, quote, behind bars, unquote. Any reasonable person who has followed his unhinged obsession with me would readily come to the same conclusion.
0: Rand Paul's obsession with Anthony Fauci is very hinged. It's very hinged. It's completely grounded in reality. You should be obsessed with pursuing Anthony Fauci. Anthony Fauci has lied about the origins of COVID. He orchestrated a cover-up of the origins of COVID. He has lied about gain-of-function research and his role in funding it using your money. Anthony Fauci lied. He even admitted as much to the New York Times. Lied about herd immunity thresholds to the American people. He would change his numbers based on public polling, not based on science of any reasonable kind. Anthony Fauci is a liar. He is a habitual liar. He just lies all the time. And then he's constantly in it for his own vanity. These diary entries demonstrate that the guy is like talking about, I'm a rock star. I was featured on the New York Times. I was featured on the Washington Post. In the midst of his death count emails, literally in the same emails where he's, or his diary entries where he's talking about death counts in the United States, he's talking about how famous he's becoming. I'm the most famous person on the planet now. He's a psycho. He's a complete psycho. And it's on display again today, even in his opening statement. And then he was whining about, oh, you got my diary. You got my diary. This is so awful. So in other words, he's the victim here. It's not the people who were killed from COVID. It's not the people who were forced into the jab. It's not the people whose lives were upended. It's not the people who couldn't see their loved ones as they were dying in a hospital. It's not anybody else. It's him. Anthony Fauci is the real victim of the COVID saga.
1: Over 200 times over those 38 years. During and after the COVID pandemic, I have appeared multiple times for hearings in the Senate and the House, usually under oath, and sat for several days-long transcribed sworn interviews answering questions about the very issues that are now the subject of this hearing. However, given Senator Paul's obvious obsession with calling for my prosecution, his repeated slanderous comments about me, and recently his publicly releasing my unredacted personal diary aimed at embarrassing and intimidating me, the only
0: my unredacted personal diary that he filled in with scented markers and stickers. I can't believe Rand Paul would share that with the people.
1: Conclusion I can reach is that the sole reason he is calling me before this committee is to get me to say something, anything, that could vindicate his repeated public pledges that I end up, in his words, quote, behind bars, unquote. Any reasonable person who has followed his unhinged obsession with me would readily come to the same conclusion.
0: Well,

0: actually has a lot to say for a guy who's about to not say anything. Because he spends the rest of the hearing insisting, I am here to plead the fifth under advice of counsel.
1: Have for the legislative branch of government and my decades-long record of cooperating with Congress, under the advice of my attorneys, I will invoke my right under the Fifth Amendment of the Constitution to refrain from answering your questions. Thank you.
0: Which he did over, I said 70, it's over 100 times. Over 100 times today, refusing to answer such basic questions as, what color is your tie? What color is the carpet in front of you? Is there a folder sitting on the desk in front of you? Under advice of counsel, I respectfully invoke my Fifth Amendment, on and on and on and on. Dissatisfying, to say the least. Very dissatisfying. But Rand Paul insists there are consequences coming for Anthony Fauci. We've got the details on all of the questions, all of the interactions today inside of that United States Senate hearing, and the consequences, Rand Paul says, are on the way. All ahead on this edition of Vince.
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10: 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Number one, nutrition. The Mediterranean diet really is the gold standard. Number two, exercise. 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Number three, sleep. 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And finally, number four often gets forgotten, socialization. 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
0: All right, Rand Paul, chairman of the committee today in the United States Senate. Going after Anthony Fauci, they hauled in as a witness. He had his lawyer alongside him, who apparently was told not to sit at the table with Fauci. You can have counsel with you, but you're supposed to sit in those chairs behind the witness. And instead, this guy pulled up right to the side of the table like he had to feed Anthony Fauci his baby food or something. You know, he's like right there up against him, squeezed up against his shoulder. And this would come up later in the hearing as Rand Paul would confront the attorney. I'll get to that. But first, Rand Paul going after Anthony Fauci. I have to say, I'm very, very happy with Rand Paul's aggression on this subject. I think a lot of Americans should be grateful to all of us, should be grateful to have a senator who's really dug in on this. I've had my differences with Rand Paul, no doubt. For those of you who've been with me for a while, you know we had a big blow up last year. Not a huge one, but we disagreed with one another politely on the air about the big, beautiful bill. I was much more insistent about border security and that legislation than he was. He was more concerned at that time about accruing more money in the national debt, which I'm very concerned about. But I thought, hey, you know, Senator Paul, let's get that border up, shall we? Let's get our border secure. Let's deport all of these illegals who are in our country. So that's where I was on that issue. But boy, am I enthusiastic about what he's doing here. Here's Rand Paul confronting Anthony Fauci today.
14: I admit that the risk of this dangerous research exceeded any possible benefits. Ask forgiveness. And pledge to help our government devise safeguards so a man-made epidemic never happens again. Instead of an apology, you have for years avoided responsibility. Regarding the lockdowns, you argue that you did not personally issue every lockdown order, close every school, or impose every mandate. But officials across the country invoked your authority to justify these decisions. And you presented your recommendations not as judgments open to debate, but as dictates of science itself. Your own words demonstrate that you understood the influence you exercised. On March 14th, 2020, you wrote that the task force recommendations were driven by me, yourself, Deb, and CDC. The next day you wrote that you had convinced Mayor Bill de Blasio to close the New York City schools, so you were involved. That same night, Governor Gavin Newsom's chief of staff told you that the governor had decided to close California schools, bars, and restaurants after watching you on television. Presidents, governors, mayors, school boards, corporations, and Congress all bear responsibility for the decisions they made. The COVID lockdown, however, could never have been inflicted without you aiding and abetting the crime.
15: That's right.
14: Children lost years of education. Small businesses built over a lifetime disappeared. Patients delayed cancer screenings and other medical care. Families were separated from dying relatives. Workers were ordered to accept a medical procedure or lose their jobs. Worship assembly, employment, education, and travel were restricted in the name of science. While you did not impose every restriction, you used your public authority to justify them.
0: He encouraged all of them. He was browbeating local officials, government officials into doing this. In fact, we've got, I think I shared it with you yesterday. He was furious at Ron DeSantis. Yeah, I did. I told you about this yesterday. He was furious, according to his diary, which is just a series of government records, of course. He was furious at Ron DeSantis for keeping the state of Florida open. He was really angry about that, that Ron DeSantis wouldn't heed his demands. And it turned out to be a wonderful decision. Florida ended up being a place of freedom. That's why we call it the free state of Florida now. Florida used to be the butt of jokes. Now it's the envy of the country for the wisdom of its leadership and the liberty that the people were able to enjoy there. Not so in every state. The states that listened to Fauci suffered misery. The children of those states suffered immense misery because of Fauci. So yeah, you're damn right we're angry at you. You're damn right we're obsessed with you. And you deserve it. And so this idea that you can just spend the whole hearing pleading the fifth, I plead the fifth, I plead the fifth, I plead the fifth. When you received a pardon, no doubt you petitioned for it. As Biden gives you a pardon, or whoever was operating the auto pen gives you a pardon, and now you're saying you can't answer any questions? I thought you had a pardon, dude. It dates back to 2014. By the way, why 2014? Why is that? Why does it go all the way back to 2014? Does anyone have an answer to that question? Ashley Moody actually raised this in the hearing today, the Florida senator. She goes, 2014, that's an interesting year. That goes right back to the first year you were funding the people who put the money into the Wuhan lab in China. Listen,
16: I'm just very interested why it was this date. Did it have anything to do with the fact that 2014 was also the year that the NIAID or NIH began funding EcoHealth Alliance's Understanding the Risk of Bat Coronavirus Emergence Grant?
17: On the advice of counsel, I respectfully decline to answer based upon my rights under the Fifth Amendment to the Constitution.
16: And this is the same grant that funded the work on bat coronaviruses at the Wuhan Institute on Virology. Millions of Americans are questioning what happened during COVID, why we were getting given misleading information, misleading advice, why you gave conflicting statements based on, I guess, how you were feeling that day. And Americans, rightfully, we also for a million Americans, I'm just...
0: Not many good answers. But the Senate showing some life today, going after Fauci. We got more ahead on The Vince Show.
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0: Grandpa doesn't care if you plead the Fifth Amendment. He's not letting you go that easily. No, you're going to sit there and you're going to take it.
23: You could not hide that your agency had funded the Wuhan research or your long history of defending gain-of-function research. The only alternative left was to argue that COVID-19 did not originate in the Wuhan lab. You were not a detached observer. You had an institutional interest in the public believing that federally funded research had nothing to do with the pandemic. It was a conflict of interest from the very beginning. The authors of the proximal origin of SARS-CoV-2 privately had serious doubts about a natural origin.
0: The proximal origins paper was the cover-up. That was one of the big elements of the cover-up because Anthony Fauci orchestrated a scientific journal to run an article declaring that this came from a wet market, came from natural origins, not from a lab, not from man-made origins. Yet the people who were involved in writing this cover-up, this lie, all knew and had all admitted privately, yeah, this thing looks like it came from a lab.
23: Within days, though, they flipped, and they all wrote in Proximal Origin that the virus was almost certainly not a laboratory construct. That paper was then used by the government and the media and you to discredit Americans who were asking the same questions that you and the authors were asking yourselves privately. You even cited proximal origin from the White House podium. You held it out as evidence that the virus could not have been engineered.
0: That's right.
23: But you didn't disclose your role in the discussions that preceded the writing of the paper.
0: That's circular, by the way. That's a circular reasoning. That's an attempt to manufacture the evidence that you would later wield as some sort of objective third party making the assessment. Fauci didn't disclose that. So what's really going on is behind the scenes, he's ordering a cover-up, and then as soon as the cover-up is orchestrated, he points to the cover-up as evidence that he's right, that this thing didn't come from a lab. You see how the game is played?
23: Did not disclose the author's original concerns. You did not reveal that you had been part of the paper, that you had read and offered editorial comments on the paper before it was published, before you began using it as evidence that it couldn't have originated in the lab. You did not disclose that you had immediately investigated yourself whether NIAID funding might be connected to the research. You did not tell the American people the full story. Duly released private messages indicate that the doubts with the authors and others didn't disappear after the publication. So while this was being waved at the White House to show that it couldn't come from the lab, the authors were still privately continuing to assign a meaningful probability to a laboratory origin.
0: You know, these details that you just heard from Rand Paul, they were known for a very long time. In fact, I remember talking about these years ago, that as all of these emerging details started to come out, and the left, the legacy media, worked really hard to suppress them, to continue to call them conspiracy theories, to act like there was no basis to start pointing to the Wuhan Institute of Virology and Anthony Fauci's role in covering it up. But for those of us who are paying attention, we've known for a long time. And in fact, you know, this came up today. The only Democrat who took this hearing seriously, in fact, he was basically the only Democrat who even attended the hearing other than the ranking member, was John Fetterman of Pennsylvania. Fetterman shows up today in a suit, mind you. I think it's a sign of how serious he takes the hearing and why it matters to the American people. He's wearing a suit today rather than the hoodie. And he offered this about the origins of COVID. Take a listen. Here's John Fetterman.
1: But one that it's not about much more your regrets, but I have one. And that is early on that there was the theory that the virus could have emerged from the lab. And early on, that became like a right-wing kinds of theory, and I thought it seemed to make sense. Now, there was a really advanced lab that was close by, and then you have this unknown virus out. So, but that became a very partisan thing, and now it seems now it's more and more emerging theory that would have come from the lab. Now, you know, I think that the next time our nation's facing something like this, we are not become, you know, as I might have been, blinded by the partisan idea that maybe the truth might come from a side that's different than you are. But I think we should really be willing to pursue truth, no matter where that may have emerged, you know, after.
0: So John Fetterman may have done a little bit of soul searching here, may have looked back and said, you know what, maybe I should re-examine my priors and change my position based on new evidence, which is what decent people do. Normal people do that. It's like over time, you change your position when you get new evidence that suggests that your position needs to change. Fetterman did that. Why can't everybody else do it? And I love, I mean, he's got kind of rose-colored glasses around this subject. I hope in the future this doesn't happen again. It'll happen again. It'll happen again. Maybe not in the form of a pandemic, but the idea that Democrats will have their eyes closed to reality because they're pursuing political power and they're trying to evade responsibility, culpability for their own actions, including criminal actions. Will that happen? Yeah, it'll happen again. It'll happen. In fact, it's happening again today. So Fetterman may be willing to say all of this out loud, but over on Ms. Now today, the left-wing cable network, they were making the case that the victim in all this is Anthony Fauci, that he's just being tortured. Listen, this is one of the guests on Ms. Now today. As the hearing is going, you don't even get to hear the hearing. The hearing's on the side screen, and then they've got their left-wing yappers just telling you that this is all one big, you know, show trial, and Anthony Fauci, that poor hero, is being burned at the stake.
3: And, you know, I've said that there were two traits to the post-World War II Republican Party, Joe McCarthy and Dwight Eisenhower. Dwight Eisenhower was governing, boring. McCarthy was conspiratorial, nutty, non-governing. What we're seeing here...
0: Actually, McCarthy was going after communists. That was what he was up to. But that's right. The way Stuart Stevens is representing this, he's saying, this is a deranged conspiracy theory. I can't believe they're torturing poor old Anthony Fauci. He's a hero.
3: It's a replay of the Joe McCarthy hearings. That didn't end up well for McCarthy. I don't think this will end up well for Rand Paul. But it's still a very sad day.
4: Do you think it's going to end up unwell for Anthony Fauci?
3: Yeah, it's so sad to see this man up there who's done so much good, has dedicated his life to him, to saving lives. Look, every day we wake up with, can they really go this low? It's sort of a constant in the Trump administration. And it's what just shows, what Rand Paul's just shows, just how unserious.
0: Oh, they're so disgusting. I can't even listen to that anymore. They're disgusting. They're disgusting little Pravda-esque defenders of the worst kinds of corruption and death and despair. Just, I mean, need I remind you about the misery that this country was served up at the hands of Anthony Fauci? And Ms. Now is still conjuring up defenses of it. You know what we need is more tyranny. That's their position. You know, this morning on the Vince podcast, I was kind of giving people a preview. We might call it a curtain raiser ahead of Anthony Fauci's non-testimony today. And I was reminded of this PBS video from a couple years back of Anthony Fauci roaming the streets of Washington, D.C. with the D.C. mayor, Muriel Bowser. They had a PBS camera crew in tow. And as they did this, the big thing was they were concerned, the left was very concerned, that Black Americans were not listening to their mandate that everyone get a jab shoved into their body. They said Black Americans were too skeptical. So we need to get out on the street and we need to scold Black Americans into compliance. That's what they did in Washington, D.C. So Muriel Bowser and Anthony Fauci go door to door. And this is supposed to be, you know, this some like great campaign or something to get people to sign up. But the funny thing is, it turns out to be one of the great moments in American history. As you get a Black American telling Anthony Fauci, no, I'm not interested in this. In fact, I'm entirely skeptical of you. I'm not interested. This is crazy to me. Take a listen to this. This is the moment when a new hero was born. Listen to this.
5: The people in America are not settled with the information that's been given to us right now.
6: So I'm not going to be lining up taking a shot on a vaccination for something that wasn't clear in the first place. And then all create a shot in miraculous time. It takes years to create vaccination.
24: Well, it used to take years.
6: Okay, it used to.
24: You know how many years were invested in this approach? About 20 years of science to get us to be able to do it.
6: 20 years is not enough. And 9 months is definitely not enough for nobody to be taking no vaccination that you all came up with.
25: The only reason I'm talking to you right now, as close as we are, is that I've been vaccinated.
6: Right.
25: But if it allow thousands of people like you don't get vaccinated, you're going to let this virus continue to percolate in this country and in this world.
6: Something like the common flu then, right?
25: And not
24: it's
25: like
24: much more serious than the flu.
6: Well, the flu kills a lot of people annually, too.
24: You know how many people died of the flu the last year? I mean, not this year, virtually none, but the previous year, about 20 to 30,000. You know how many people have died from COVID-19 in the United States? 600,000 Americans.
0: By the way, we would later find out after this clip was done, the prepositional distinction that the government was refusing to make with that math. This idea of dying from COVID versus with COVID. Remember that? Remember when we later find out that actually they were juicing the numbers to unbelievable rates? I'm not saying that COVID wasn't whacking people. It clearly was. But the government, led by Anthony Fauci's initiatives, was lying about the true data. They would say that somebody that got hit by a bus, later in the autopsy, they'd find out, oh, the guy also had COVID. Okay, put it down as a COVID death. You think I'm joking? I'm not joking. I'm not making that up. Not a conspiracy theory. Totally real. Died with COVID was an actual way the government was assessing the data. That doesn't make any sense from a public policy standpoint. It makes all the sense in the world from a tyranny standpoint.
5: Well, the number that you all given that died, that's once again, that's you all's number.
25: You gonna pay us?
5: Yeah, definitely. Because when you start talking about paying people to get vaccinated, when you start talking about incentivizing things to get people vaccinated, it's something else going on with that.
25: Something else going on with that. You're right. But I'm glad millions of people like me and most everybody here didn't get an incentive. You know what their incentive was? Protecting their health and protecting the city. But I won't keep you anymore.
5: It's okay, because my incentive, y'all, campaign is about fear. It's about inciting fear in people. You all attack people with fear. That's what this pandemic is. It's a fear. It's fear, this pandemic. That's all it is.
0: I love this man. Where is that hero? He's probably out there just absolutely crushing it still. As he confronts, and I love Muriel Bowser thinks she can sweet talk him into it. She's going to finesse him into getting something that he doesn't want. He's like, no, I'm not doing that. You're just trying to inspire fear in people. And in fact, the end of that clip, you should know, both Muriel Bowser and Anthony Fauci are walking away from him. They've stepped down off the stoop and they're now trying to walk away from him. But they realize that the cameras are rolling. The PBS cameras are rolling. So they don't really quite know how to get away. As he just lights into them. It's so great. But there was another element to that video that doesn't get quite as much attention as that great moment. And it's this. It's when Anthony Fauci announces to Muriel Bowser, as they've just knocked on another door in Washington, D.C., and they're waiting for the person that lives there to answer. He says, you know what the real problem is right now? Republicans. Anthony Fauci declared Republicans are the problem. They don't like to be told what to do. And we've got to break that. Listen.
2: What are we going to do about those other states?
24: Oh, my God. They're going to keep the outbreak smoldering in the country. It's so crazy. I mean, they're not doing it because they say they don't want to do it. They're Republicans. They don't like to be told what to do.
2: Right.
24: And we got to break that, you know, unpack that.
0: We've got to break that. We got to break those Republicans. Is the public record not clear on this guy? Is there any confusion still about who he is and what he intended to do and how he did it? Crystal clear to me. He wanted to break you. And now we want justice. It's very simple. We want justice. More ahead on the consequences coming for Anthony Fauci. Rand Paul lays out that he's not out of the woods yet. More ahead on The Vince Show.
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9: A better life with Dr. Sanjay Gupta.
10: There are lots of things you can measure to get an idea of how healthy you are at any given moment. Temperature, heart rate, blood pressure, just to name a few. But how about how healthy you will be and how long you're likely to live? According to a new study out of the University at Buffalo, two simple strength tests are pretty accurate at predicting longevity in older women. One is hand grip strength, and the other is how quickly people can stand up from a seated position without using their arms. By the way, I remember interviewing former President Jimmy Carter when he was quite old and being really impressed how he just popped out of the chair without using his arms. Not a lot of older people can actually do that. But I think the message here is that maintaining strength as you age is going to help you perform everyday activities, but also help you avoid injury and stay independent. I'm Dr. Sanjay Gupta, helping you live a better life.
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0: Yeah, Rand Paul telling Anthony Fauci today, you know, you don't even have a basis to take the fifth. In fact, you're cruising towards contempt, son.
15: On the advice of counsel, I respectfully decline to answer based upon my rights under the Fifth Amendment of the Constitution.
16: In the red folder on your table is a copy of Section 192 of Title II of the U.S. Code. Your counsel has been provided a copy as well. That section makes it a crime for a witness appearing under subpoena to refuse to answer any questions pertinent to the question under inquiry. Do you have that in front of you?
15: On the advice of counsel, I respectfully decline to answer based upon my rights under the Fifth Amendment of the Constitution.
16: Let the record record that the witness has refused to answer whether there's a folder in front of him based on his Fifth Amendment right.
0: Yeah, people laughing, but man, crazy that that's the way this went down today. Rand Paul did say that there are going to be consequences here for his obstruction of this investigation. Remember, he can't incriminate himself if he's got a pardon. He's got a presidential pardon. There's no way he could incriminate himself for answering questions relevant to the period of the pardon.
16: The chairman has denied your assertion of privilege and directed you to answer, but you nonetheless refuse and stand on privilege despite the existence of the pardon. The committee will have to consider after this hearing what appropriate action should be taken against you for the failure to testify after being directed to do so. It's against the law to obstruct an investigation of Congress. There will be repercussions to your refusal to testify today.
0: Yeah, and he says that there's going to be a contempt vote now held next week. We're expecting a contempt vote next week from the congressional committee here on holding Anthony Fauci in contempt of Congress. Now, of course, given how novel all of this is, it'll be interesting how it goes. And in fact, Rand Paul's even admitted, yeah, I think this is going to have to be tested in court because, you know, reporters were asking, well, isn't it the case? He does have Fifth Amendment rights against self-incrimination. That's true. You do have Fifth Amendment rights against self-incrimination. But again, if you've got a pardon that liberates you from any criminal culpability for the relevant time period, the only thing you're doing at this point is obstructing Congress from getting the truth. You're not preventing a criminal prosecution by giving these evasive answers, invoking privilege. You're doing nothing but obstructing. That's how Rand Paul feels about it. That's how the United States feels about it. The normal people of our country feel about it. Let's see how the courts feel about it. Let's get this thing moving. Got a lot more to get to, including Rand Paul trebuchets Anthony Fauci's attorney right out of the room. More ahead on The Vince Show.
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3: From ABC News, I'm Michelle Franzen. Signs tomorrow's confirmation vote for Todd Blanche to become the permanent attorney general is facing an uphill battle. Senator John Cornyn today calling off his meeting with Blanche.
4: Sources say Cornyn abruptly canceled the meeting after Blanche failed to provide him a draft order rescinding the DOJ's controversial settlement agreement with President Trump, establishing a $1.8 billion fund for purported victims of government weaponization. A key vote for Blanche's nomination to move forward, Cornyn has until 4 p.m. to decide whether to move forward with the Senate Judiciary Committee's vote on Blanche, scheduled for tomorrow. Peter Haralambos, ABC News.
3: Dr. Anthony Fauci, who led the White House Coronavirus Task Force for both the first Trump administration and the Biden administration, appeared at a contentious Senate hearing today, testifying about his response to the COVID pandemic. Fauci, who received a preemptive pardon from Biden, invoked his Fifth Amendment rights.
5: Given Senator Paul's obvious obsession.
6: Dr. Anthony Fauci said Committee Chair Rand Paul is bent on seeing him put behind bars. Rather than answering questions about the origins of COVID and whether it might have stemmed from U.S.-backed research in China, Fauci declined.
5: Based upon my rights under the Fifth Amendment,
6: Paul vowed repercussions.
20: It's against the law to obstruct an investigation of Congress.
6: When Fauci's attorney tried to speak,
20: sir, you are not recognized.
6: Paul ordered him removed.
20: Security.
6: Stephen Portnoy, ABC News, Washington.
3: President Trump vowing to retaliate further after Iran targeted U.S. assets in the Middle East. Saudi Arabia and the U.S. responded, launching strikes against Iran. ABC's Karen Travers has more.
23: This was a surprise attack overnight by Iran aimed at U.S. military forces in the region. The president now is vowing to retaliate. He told Fox News today, we'll be hitting them hard. He said they're going to get a beating. He also used expletives to describe what he might do next.
3: Stocks are sharply lower ahead of the Fed Reserve's decision on interest rates. 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
25: From 96.3 News Radio KKOB, I'm Natasha Leba. Well, tensions boiled over during a public update on Project Jupiter in Las Cruces, where authorities say three people were arrested after demonstrations during a county meeting. Here's KKOB's Zoltan Gianni Sacedo.
28: The data center project in Santa Teresa being built for Oracle and OpenAI has been the subject of public debate for nearly a year. Tuesday's meeting focused on construction progress and economic benefits. Developers told county commissioners the project has employed thousands of workers and is expected to bring billions of dollars in economic activity to southern New Mexico. Officials also said tens of millions of dollars have been committed to local infrastructure and county revenue. Sultan Chani Salcedo, News Radio, KKOB.
25: Well, a lawsuit filed by the New Mexico DOJ against the New Mexico CYFD after the agency drove to El Paso Juarez border and dropped off a 15-year-old New Mexico-born teen who was in their care at the border, expecting him to cross into Mexico alone. To an abusive mother he rarely saw. Well, KKOB's Mike Gaba has those details.
29: The lawsuit claims that when the child attempted to return to the United States, CYFD asked federal authorities to deny him entry, then refused to retrieve him after he was taken into the care of Texas authorities. Ultimately, Texas child welfare officials brought the child to Mexico after CYFD declined to resume custody. The department has said that it was in the best interest of the child, lawfully and with court approval, to unite him with his mother in Mexico, and that after a virtual home visit, the state determined he would be safe there. CYFD also admitted that the teen was resistant to this plan. Mike Gable, News Radio, KKOB.
25: A woman accused of a string of burglaries across Albuquerque will remain behind bars while her case moves through the court system. KKOB's Michael Carlisle.
30: A judge ruled that Andrea Campos should remain in custody as prosecutors pursue charges tied to multiple theft and burglary investigations. According to police, Campos is linked to a March residential burglary in which jewelry, electronics, and other valuables were stolen. Investigators say a stolen credit card was later used to make fraudulent purchases, including approximately $800 worth of Botox treatments. Authorities also allege Campos was involved in a vehicle burglary at Loveless Medical Center in May and a theft at a senior living community in June. Police say surveillance footage from multiple locations helped connect Campos and other suspects to the crimes. Michael Carlisle, News Radio, KKOB.
25: Proposals are now being accepted for projects that create, expand, and restore public lands.
2: The Department of Finance and Administration has $37 million now available to expand public lands that New Mexicans can use to fish, hike, hunt, and explore. Each proposal must involve a willing seller of land or an interest in land, such as a conservation easement for public use and natural resource protection. The proposal must also include a state, local, or tribal government that will receive the land and take on long-term management responsibilities. Applications must be submitted through the Department of Finance and Administration and are due by August 21st. Francina Walker, News Radio, KKOB.
25: Well, stay tuned. Your next news update will be in 30 minutes. I'm Natasha Leyba, 96.3 News Radio, KKOB.
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8: 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Rising from the heart of the swamp, a beacon of truth is casting its light. From sea to shining sea, The Vince Show. Here's Vince Colonnaise.
0: All right, 844-484-3872, 844-4-THE-USA. That's the way to join us today, from coast to coast, from sea to shining sea. Get in here on the program. Appreciate you always. Best audience anywhere. You know, Josh Hawley today, with some mighty fine questioning of Anthony Fauci. I was thinking, actually, Jim, I swear to you, I had this thought. I didn't convey it to any Senate staffs or anything. They just intuited it from the air. They must have thought, for some reason, I feel like asking questions like this. I thought the second Anthony Fauci started saying that under advice of counsel, I plead the fifth, and as he kept doing this over and over, over 100 times, I immediately thought, you know what, then? Turn him into a cartoon character. Embarrass him. Ask him the most obvious, unrelated, completely tangential questions imaginable. Just start asking him basic stuff. Like, what direction am I pointing? How many fingers am I holding up? What's your first name? Just ask him questions that he should have answers to. No way he could incriminate himself. He just answers them. And he'll plead the fifth, and he'll look preposterous, and you get the clip. Well, sure enough, Josh Hawley, he intuited what I desired, and he produced the clip.
9: Well, nothing says honesty like taking the fifth, huh, Doc? Let's try something. What day of the week is it today?
15: On the advice of counsel, I respectfully decline to answer based upon my rights under the Fifth Amendment to the Constitution.
9: What color tie are you wearing?
15: On the advice of counsel, I respectfully decline to answer based upon my rights under the Fifth Amendment to the Constitution.
9: What color is the carpet in front of you?
0: Mm-hmm.
15: On the advice of counsel, I respectfully decline to answer based upon my rights under the Fifth Amendment to the Constitution.
9: Let's just get one thing straight. You don't have any rights under the Fifth Amendment because you've been pardoned, as you very well know. As the Supreme Court has been clear for a century and more, Brown versus Walker, 1896, when he has been pardoned, he may not stand upon his privilege. You know that. Your lawyers sitting behind you now shifting nervously in their chairs, they know it. This isn't about the Constitution. This isn't about the law. This is about contempt. Contempt for this body and contempt for the American people. But I think I know why you're doing it. It's because you don't want to answer questions. It's because you did all kinds of terrible things. It's because during the pandemic, you got rich, didn't you? You got rich while people were dying, hundreds of thousands of Americans, over a million in the end, and you were getting rich, and not only were you doing that, you were using federal employees with taxpayer money to apply for and solicit cash prizes for you personally. Cash prizes totaling over $1 million. You did all of that during the pandemic, didn't you? That's a question.
15: On the advice of counsel, I respectfully decline to answer based upon my rights under the Fifth Amendment to the Constitution.
0: Okay, so Josh Hawley did a very effective job here at laying out the facts and proving how absurd all of this is. as Anthony Fauci refuses to answer the questions and now is destined for being held in contempt of Congress as of next week, which, to be clear, is a crime. Contempt of Congress is a crime. You're obstructing a congressional proceeding. It's a crime. As soon as that congressional vote comes through, that's a criminal referral to the Justice Department, and the United States Department of Justice should act on it immediately. Immediately. Put it before the courts, and let's get this test going for a million different reasons. Test the auto pen pardon, test the theory that he can plead the Fifth and for a time period that

0: who have spent any time in government service, federal government service, let's say the military, would it have ever been acceptable for you to trade on your government position for $1 million in cash? No. In fact, I'm pretty certain that too would be a crime. Here's Josh Hawley today, laying out the ways in which, and this is all inside of his emails and diaries and everything, Anthony Fauci was using his staff in order to raise $1 million in outside cash for himself.
1: What were these individuals doing in the depth of the pandemic in November of 2020, when millions of Americans were suffering from COVID? What were they doing? I tell you what they're doing. Folkers was on your behalf soliciting and gathering information for a cash award. Let's look at it. We've got his email right here, right over my shoulder. Folker says, I'm working on this nomination for the Dan David Award for Fauci. We need to beef up the COVID part. Do you have language in the can that you could share that delineates how we responded in new ways to COVID? He sends this to multiple federal employees. What was the Dan David Award? Do you remember, Doc?
2: Under advice of counsel.
3: Under advice of counsel, I respectfully decline to answer based upon my rights under the Fifth Amendment to the Constitution.
1: It was a $900,000 cash award.
0: Holy cow.
1: $900,000 cash award.
0: Not bad.
1: And he got it.
0: That's a lot of money.
1: Because he used federal employees to get it. And this wasn't the only award, was it, Dr. Fauci? In fact, you applied for and received at least 8 other federal cash prizes on federal time using federal employees and federal resources. Here they are over my shoulder. Besides the Dan David Award, you've got the Partnership for Public Service. You've got the Adelson Prize. You've got the Smithsonian Award. You've got the National Academy of Medicine's Award. You've got the CDC Foundation. In fact, you turn your staff into a full-time application machine. You actually wrote to people and said, do you think maybe I'd qualify? And you got cash for all of this. And it wasn't just one or two employees, was it? In fact, you used 8 separate federal employees on federal time using federal resources to solicit cash awards. Isn't that true?
3: On the advice of counsel, I respectfully decline to answer based upon my rights under the Fifth Amendment to the Constitution.
1: Here they are right over my shoulder. Here's all of them. The people that you use, federal employees, so that you could go and get cash money. And the most hilarious part is that you weren't content to even dragoon them into applying for all of these cash awards. You then had them go out to the ethics agencies and ethics watchdogs and demand that you be able to get the money. That's right. We've got it in your emails. Your staff and employees on federal time using federal resources being paid with federal dollars are soliciting cash for you. And then they're turning around and saying to the agency, we don't want just an answer. We want to get to yes.
0: Made me think of something else about the Fauci saga. Do you know who was the head, the chief of the Department of Bioethics at Anthony Fauci's parent agency, the National Institute of Health? Do you know who was the top person in charge of ethics at that agency? His wife. Christine Grady. His wife was the top ethicist at his parent agency. And he's running around applying for cash prizes everywhere. How about it? That's an amazing thing, isn't it? It's just amazing. It's Josh Hawley just listing out. He's like, wait a second. We've got all the details. We got all the evidence in the world. On the advice of counsel, I plead the Fifth. He was pardoned for the relevant time period. He was pardoned for all of these actions. Why can't he answer the question? Why can't he just tell the truth? Yes, it's true. We were burning through government cash just to enrich me. He wouldn't incriminate himself. Joe Biden pardoned him. Well, at least the auto pen did. Remember that?
1: Because Fauci wants the money. He wants it. We want to get to yes, and yes takes time. This is your chief of staff again, using federal email to pressure the agency's own ethics people so that you could get money, so that you could get rich. And it violated the law, didn't it, Dr. Fauci? Didn't it? It violated the law, didn't it? It is a question. You can answer. Go ahead.
3: On the advice of counsel, I respectfully decline to answer.

0: based upon.
1: Yeah, anyway, the point is, he's got him dead to rights. And in fact, the media, it was after the hearing today, they were like, was there anything actually incriminating in any of this? And Rand Paul was like, are you kidding me? Did you hear this? Did you hear what he talked about with Josh Hawley? Josh Hawley's laying out the elements of a crime. He's using federal resources to enrich himself. He's using all these federal employees, federal time, federal salaries to enrich himself. That was actually happening. We got all the evidence for it, and here he is pleading the fifth in a world where he was granted a pardon by an auto pen. Does anybody else think this is crazy? Rand Paul's like, you're saying I'm obsessed with the guy? Why aren't you obsessed with the guy? Even to this very day, the Palace Guard continues to lift its shields up and stand around Anthony Fauci to protect him from the kind of scrutiny he so richly deserves. Let me take a call here. I got Donna calling in, listening in on the mighty WMAL in the nation's capital. Hello, Donna. You're on the Vince Show.
2: Well, hello there. Thank you so much for explaining the pardon via the auto pen, which equals obstruction and contempt of Congress. I think that's interesting. And I will say this, you know, criminals will be criminals. And President Trump said, we caught them all, which brings me to last week. When he said at the White House Correspondents' Dinner, don't believe the fake news. I believe today he would say, don't believe the fake Fauci.
1: Yeah, yeah. You shouldn't. You shouldn't. And the president, we played some audio from him yesterday, I think, Donna, just like saying that Anthony Fauci was out of control. The president really trying to distance himself from this guy because he's a complete disaster, clearly, Anthony Fauci. And I'm glad to see him before Congress. But the reality is, of course, it's one thing to lay out the record, which a lot of these Republican senators, to their credit, did well today. It's another to achieve what both Donna and I desperately want, which is real consequences for the people who did damage to this country. And I know, Donna, you share this sentiment with me. It's long past time for handcuffs for Anthony Fauci. I love that he's like sitting up there going, I can't believe I'm being slandered here by a guy who thinks I should be behind bars. He's not the only one. And they're not slandering you. They're telling the truth. Try it sometime. More ahead on The Vince Show.
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1: Rand Paul did give Anthony Fauci's attorney the heave-ho in the middle of the hearing. Apparently, ahead of the hearing, the lawyer was like, hey, I'm going to sit at the table next to Fauci. And Rand Paul said, no, you're not. That's for the witness. You want to sit anywhere? You can sit behind them. You can give them advice, but you sit behind them. You don't sit at the table. That's for the witness. You're not the witness. The guy sat at the table anyway, annoying Rand Paul, who I think is kind of easily annoyed, actually, by reputation. And then the guy starts running his suck in the middle of the hearing. And Rand Paul goes, I didn't call on you. You're not recognized. You're not a witness here. How about this? Security, get that guy out of the room. Listen.
15: Not recognized by the committee or the chair. If he speaks again, he will be removed from the room. This testimony is from Anthony Fauci. This is not a game with his lawyers. He can advise. His lawyers can give him advice. He's got a half dozen here. They're all allowed to talk to him.
16: Yes.
15: All right?
16: Yes.
15: But the attorneys are not recognized. In fact, the attorney was told not to sit at the table, and he's not obeying that recommendation. There's a row behind you, sir. That's where you were told to sit, and you're not. And now you're disrupting the proceedings. And so, look, this is the way Anthony Fauci wants to be remembered. For a lawyer not listening to the rules. That's the way you want to be remembered, and that's what you're going to do. You are not recognized, sir. Security, please remove him from the room.
1: They got rid of that guy, which is great. But, you know, you didn't need your lawyer to just keep repeating the script that was in front of you. Anthony Fauci kept doing that, and now Rand Paul says they're going to hold him in contempt of Congress. That's great. That's really good. Now, what else can be done here? It's interesting. We're, you know, the pardon, insofar as it's real, again, that should be tested, is at the federal level. What about in every state in our union? You ever think about that? Can Fauci be prosecuted for crimes at the state level, the local level? Can each of these states go after the guy? Well, let's test that, too. And you ready for an update on that story? The Attorney General of the Free State of Florida, James Uthmeyer, today, has reviewed Fauci's testimony, saw it happen live, and he said this: Fauci's lack of candor to Congress is unbelievable. My office is launching an investigation into Dr. Fauci. It's past time we get the truth of what happened during COVID. Patriot. So James Uthmeyer, the Florida Attorney General, said, okay, fine, we'll take it from here. We'll do it then. And he shouldn't be alone. Every attorney general in the United States has people who were affected by Anthony Fauci's villainy. Every single one of these states, they should all be launching investigations. In fact, these investigations should have started a long time ago. But Florida's launching one, says the attorney general. Good. Good. It's not too late. Let's get it done. So more as it comes, you know, we'll keep assessing. But Fauci today, a complete disaster. Bernie Moreno really read this guy the riot act. Do I have time for Bernie? Not right now. I could play some Bernie Moreno coming up on the program. He cursed today. He cursed at Anthony Fauci on C-SPAN. That's right. Curse words on C-SPAN. It was a spicy day. And the United States Senate, as he's going, speaking for all of us, candidly. Thank you, Senator Moreno, for doing that. We've got that. And also, I want to move also into election integrity with you today, because the state of New Jersey, well, the Democrats who run it, they're playing games right now. And this United States Department of Justice is not interested in playing games. And they're letting the New Jersey governor, Mikey Sherrill, know it. I've got the details on that and so much more all ahead on The Vince Show.
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19: Here's the latest news from 96.3 News Radio KKOB. I'm Natasha Leiba. Nearly 7 hours of public comment focused on Blackstone Infrastructure's proposed $11.5 billion purchase of TXNM Energy, PNM's parent company. Speakers raised concerns about regulatory issues, private equality ownership, and the potential to impact the ratepayers. Now, PNM says the deal would help finance major infrastructure improvements. Regulators note that the specific upgrade to electric systems are needed and could lead to higher customer bills in the future. A new national survey suggests that artificial intelligence is becoming a regular part of children's lives, and in some cases, a place where they turn for advice and support. Here's KKOB's Mike Gaba.
20: The child safety nonprofit Thorn surveyed more than 1,000 children ages 9 to 17 and found that 67% have used an AI chatbot. Researchers say some young people are using the technology for more than homework or entertainment, including seeking guidance after difficult online experiences. The survey also found that nearly 1 in 4 children reported experiencing an online sexual interaction, and some said they turned to AI chatbots for support afterwards. Experts say the findings highlight how rapidly AI has become integrated into childhood. Researchers emphasize that AI may provide information, but it cannot replace trusted adults, counselors, or real-world support systems. Mike Abel, News Radio KKOB.
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1: You know, COVID is only one of the biggest stories of our entire lives. It's only the government tyranny bearing down on everybody and wrecking everything, especially for the kids. It's really awful what they did to the kids, isn't it? Entire generations of children that can't read. It's just devastated by this generational setback at the hands of a guy who was trying to figure out ways to earn cash prizes off of his villainy. Bernie Moreno from Ohio laced into Anthony Fauci today on behalf of the rest of us, saying, who the

0: Vince is having a couple of technical difficulties right now. We're trying to work through that. Are we okay, Vince? Nope. Still trying to work through. He's got 1 minute. 1 minute. He's got to sign up. But he is talking about everything that's going on with this hearing today. And I can tell you from a personal standpoint that it really made me angry for sure, this whole hearing, and listening back and thinking back on everything that we went through. It was just absolutely terrible.
1: It was insane. I'm back with you now. I'm sorry, brother. I had a technical mishap. Did you hear that sensor beep going crazy? Is that what happened?
0: Yes.
1: Okay, good. I'm just making sure I heard the same thing you heard. Sorry about that. Anyway, here's Bernie Moreno today. We did censor him, and I promise you that beep isn't going to be like that. Listen.
2: There was a mom in Ohio during the depth of the coronavirus pandemic, decided to go to her high school football game for her son. They hadn't been out much. The kids had been learning at school, and then the school got shut down. They hadn't really gotten much out of that education, as any parent knew. That remote learning was no learning at all. But it was a Friday night. Her son wanted to go watch a buddy go play football. So they went to the stadium. They sat alone, far from everybody else, just a mom, a dad, a few kids. They didn't feel they needed to wear masks because it was stupid, because they were outside. They all live together. They're not near anybody. Dr. Fauci, do you know what happened to that mom and that family? That's a question.
3: On the advice of counsel, I respectfully decline to answer based upon my rights under the Fifth Amendment to the Constitution.
2: They were dragged out of that stadium and arrested. Those policies were put in place because you had moronic politicians that listened to the words of a megalomaniac.
1: Yes.
2: Who was more interested in having met a Kardashian than the suffering of the American people. And that is you. Your advice to communities like that, to idiotic politicians who enforce those rules, arrested that mom for watching a football game with her own family outside. When that story broke, I said to myself, I cannot stand idly on the side and watch this happen. It was about 6 years ago today that I decided I'm going to give up my businesses, sell them all, run for office, run for the United States Senate. Here I am sitting in front of you 6 years later saying, who the f*** do you think you were for doing that? It is a total disgrace what you did to this country. And if my Democrat colleagues are standing there defending you, I hope the voters of the United States of America watch the clips of every one of you doting on a guy who was more interested in being a celebrity than saving American people. I will make it my mission to make certain that every single one of those Democrats who did that will see that clip over and over and over again. Because there is no defense of what you did.
1: It was a nightmare. Remember California? Remember what they did in California? They were arresting people paddleboarding by themselves in the middle of the Pacific Ocean. You remember this? Remember how crazy that was? Kids wanted to go to a skate park. They filled the skate park with sand. The bowl was filled with sand so they couldn't skate. Fauci thought this was good. It's for public health. It wasn't for public health. It just created misery. It was tyranny. Pushed along by, he's right, a megalomaniac. Bernie Moreno had finished this way. This is another great clip from Bernie Moreno, who was great today. This is cathartic. I got to be honest. I like these clips. I get it. I know that you get these hearings and there's a lot of, you know, just back and forth and you want action. Me too. That's what I want. But it is cathartic to have these guys read the riot act to this guy. And the reality is, you know, Bernie Moreno brings up the Democrats. Most of them didn't even show up to summon a defense. Most of them skipped it. A couple of them showed up. Not many. They decided, you know what? I'm not going to show up. It's basically indefensible, so I'm not going to show up. But, you know, he's really on my team, so I'm not going to. But I don't want to be there in the same room to defend him.
2: All right, let me tell you who David Shertler is for the audience, because he was ejected by the chairman. He's a high-profile criminal attorney. He's represented some really great people, like Senator Bob Menendez. Maybe that's somebody who my Democrat colleagues may remember.
1: Gold bar Bob.
2: Took gold bars as bribes from the Egyptians. And there's an article here in the Washington Free Beacon that talks about why you would hire a guy like Dervis Schertler. And the comment is, if you're in deep, that's who you call. Do you feel like you're in deep?
3: On the advice of counsel, I respectfully decline to answer based upon my rights under the Fifth Amendment to the Constitution.
1: Yeah. When you're in deep kimchi, you call the guy who just got thrown out of the hearing by Rand Paul. That's the move. So cathartic day as these guys go after Anthony Fauci. But it's not enough. It's not enough. I'm not going to be fully made whole. In fact, none of us will. But it'll be better if some prosecutions come his way, if consequences come his way. Wouldn't that be great? That would be wonderful. That's what we're asking for. The very least we're asking for are prosecutions for the criminals. That's it. We just want to restore order to the country. Let me get to election integrity with you now for a moment. We'll go back to some Anthony Fauci stuff. I was hoping to have David Asher join us. Perhaps he'll join us soon. He's a great, great guy. He was investigating the origins of COVID back in the first Trump administration, working in the State Department. He's an expert on the subject, so we'll see if we can't get him to stop by. He has had a busy day today as well. But I want to talk to you about New Jersey now. Because last week, we got a big update on New Jersey that the governor claims that just 6,600 non-citizens have been on the voting rolls. And whoops, we found them. There they are. Now they're leaving. It was an accident. You see, as they were registering for driver's licenses, we accidentally registered to vote, despite the fact that they had disclosed that they were not citizens of the United States of America. They claimed it was a software error in New Jersey. The software company turned around and said, no, it's a Democrat error. The Democrats are the ones who did this. We didn't do it. The people who run the state did that. We're just a software company. We're just processing the data as it comes through. It was the decision by the state government to register them to vote that led to this. And then 400 of those non-citizens under that particular category voted, according to the New Jersey governor, Mikey Sherrill. Now, all of this was disclosed at the same moment that President Trump was speaking to the nation about the vulnerabilities in our election, the theft by the Chinese Communist Party of all this important American voter data, and the fact that we've got at least somewhere in the vicinity of 250,000 non-citizens across four states in our country on the voting rolls, which the president, of course, described as a massive, massive problem and a real predicate for why we need the Save America Act. Yes, we do. We absolutely do. So about this, about New Jersey, what's going on in New Jersey? Well, yesterday, Mikey Sherrill was asked about the non-citizens on the voting rolls because Harmeet Dhillon at the United States Department of Justice was seeking more information about these non-citizens. She said, tell me more, please. Tell me more about the 6,000 plus non-citizens. I want to know their names. I want to know the addresses. I want to know just details about the ballots that were cast. Just give me everything here, because as the head of the Civil Rights Division, it's my job to enforce election law at the federal level. So now that you've disclosed that there are these massive vulnerabilities in New Jersey's elections, perhaps we should work together to get to the bottom of this. Wouldn't that be good? It would be good. That's what Harmeet asked for. Is New Jersey providing it? Well, take a listen to the governor. Here she is yesterday, asked about this.
4: The Trump administration is seeking, I believe by today, the list of non-citizens who are registered to vote and the approximately 400 that did vote. To what extent will your administration comply with the Trump administration's request in that regard?
5: As I have said, I am not in the habit of turning over private identifying administration information of the citizens of New Jersey.
1: Hold on a second. These are not the citizens of New Jersey. The people we're talking about are non-citizens by your own admission. I'm not in the business of turning over the information about the citizens of New Jersey, says Governor Mikey Sherrill. Not the citizens of your state. Now, having said that, you should turn over the voting rolls in New Jersey to protect the citizens of New Jersey. It's not disclosing private information. It's disclosing their relationship as voters with their government. That would be giving it to their federal government so that they can ensure that no one is stealing their votes. No one is watering down the value of any New Jerseyan's vote. You want to protect the people of New Jersey. Protect the people of New Jersey, Mikey Sherrill. But she's not interested in that. She loves rigged elections. She loves them. So she's protecting them.
5: Identifying administration information of the citizens of New Jersey. This federal government is weaponizing the government against individuals that disagree with them.
1: What?
5: They weaponized my private data against me in my election, and so I am working to protect people and their private data here in New Jersey.
1: Not private data. It's a matter of public record. The federal government is seeking it. It's about non-citizens of the United States. It's not about citizens of New Jersey. Everything this woman said was a lie. And by the way, she's saying it from a church pulpit. Did you notice that? In this clip, that you don't see it, obviously. I'm telling you about it, but I'm asking Jim and anybody else who saw the video clip. In the clip I'm playing, Mikey Sherrill is standing at a church pulpit alongside a reverend with a little sign that says empowering New Jersey voters. Meanwhile, she's disempowering New Jersey voters, telling lies from a church pulpit, and getting enthusiastic cheers from credulous Democrats who think that she just owned that reporter by declaring that she wouldn't work to protect the people of New Jersey. You got all that? That's the state of play. So Harmeet Dillon asked a really simple and obvious question. Can you please provide the evidence that you just started talking about? Would you please provide that to me? And the answer is, I refuse. I'm never going to do it, and I'm going to lie about the predicate for that. Mikey Sherrill posted, after this clip went up yesterday, after this exchange with this reporter, she wrote, today I informed Attorney General Dillon, Assistant Attorney General Dillon, that New Jersey will not provide the personal information of thousands of New Jersey residents. She means non-citizens. That's what she's talking about. Isn't it interesting? A second ago, she was acting like she was Madam Transparency. Oh, I'm just sharing this information with you. It's because we would never allow a crime to be committed. So we're just going to do everything we can to be proactive. And yet, here she is now protecting 6,000 non-citizens who are registered to vote in New Jersey and the 400 non-citizens who cast ballots. She's protecting them. Why? Who did they vote for? Who are they casting those ballots for? New Jersey has a, here she goes. The request had no legal basis. Also a lie. And I will always protect New Jerseyans' personally identifiable information. She's a big fat liar, this Democrat governor of New Jersey. Now, Harmeet Dillon has responded, and she said she's getting these documents anyway. One way or the other, she's getting them. Governor Sherrill's refusal to cooperate with federal law enforcement does nothing to protect the law-abiding New Jersey voters, says Harmeet. New Jersey has a legal duty to keep ineligible voters off its rolls, and our request is grounded in that legal authority. DOJ will get this information through all legal means. Now, Harmeet Dillon is already locking horns with the state of New Jersey in federal court. This is already playing out because Harmeet has learned the lesson. She asked last year, she politely asked New Jersey to turn over voter data last year in order to clean up the voter rolls. And New Jersey refused at that point. That was early in 2025. So what did she do? She sued them. And there's an ongoing court case. And the evidence is piling up on behalf of the people of the United States that New Jersey has an obligation to play ball with the federal government. Harmeet has made it her mission to get that information on behalf of the people of the country, and in this case specifically, on behalf of American citizens in the Garden State. Godspeed, Harmeet. More ahead on The Vince Show.
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1: So in addition to the tens of thousands of non-citizens who are clearly on the voting rolls in the state of New Jersey, did you know that there are also some 75,000 non-citizens who've been summoned for jury duty in New Jersey? 75,000 non-citizens. These are not juries of your peers. These are juries of foreigners who are not supposed to be on jury duty, rendering judgments about people in New Jersey. Reports have surfaced, according to Fox, that roughly 75,000 non-citizens have been summoned for jury duty through state databases, according to multiple reports. Broadening the controversy beyond the voter registration nonsense at the Motor Vehicle Commission and prompting additional Republican calls for a wider investigation. Now, it shouldn't just be Republicans. Everybody should be demanding answers here. Because what do we want? A fair system. When do we want it? Now. That's all we want, is a fair and functioning system for American citizens. 75,000 non-citizens have been summoned for jury duty. Now, I get it. I don't love jury duty either. I'm not a big fan of it. I'd almost rather non-citizens take it. I was like, hey, no, I don't want to do that. But it functionally, it's supposed to be for an American citizen. That's the point. That's what that really is. New Jersey is a dumpster fire, unfortunately, and this needs to be addressed. And this is just one Democrat-run state. We've got a lot of them. How big are these problems? How big are these problems? How widespread is this issue? It's all over the place. You know that. I know that. This is why we want the Save America Act. This is why. You know, we're up to 13 Republicans. I think it's 13 now. 12. It was 12 as of this morning. I think we picked up another one in the last few hours. 13 who are now saying, you know, we should stay in Washington, skip our vacation, and get the Save America Act passed. But there are 53 Republican senators. Why do I only have 13 on my side right now? Where are the rest of you? More ahead on The Vince Show.
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17: from ABC News, I'm Michelle Franzen. President Trump is vowing to retaliate after Iran carried out surprise attacks targeting U.S. sites in the Middle East. Jordanian officials say they intercepted five missiles fired by Iran, Saudi Arabia, and the U.S. launching its own strikes against Iran. ABC's Karen Travers says it comes just days after a pause in hostilities.
18: The president now for days has been insisting that the Iranians are desperate to make a deal, but there has been no public indication by the Iranians that they actually want to do that. And now we see the strike last night. Those missile attacks on Jordan that, of course, were intercepted, shot down.
17: The renewed hostilities creating more economic uncertainty. The Federal Reserve Board wrapping up its two-day policy meeting moments ago and issuing a decision to keep interest rates unchanged for now. ABC's Elizabeth Schulze said wild swings in gas and oil prices remain unknown.
19: Oil prices today are up about 8% as of right now. That is a significant move higher that is going to, as we have seen over the past few months, trickle into higher prices in other parts of the economy. And as this uncertainty over exactly where oil prices land, but the fact is they are still higher now than they were at the start of the war. That has put pressure on inflation.
17: New details in the federal investigation against FBI Director James Comey, accused of posting a seashell formation on 8647 intended to threaten the president.
20: Defense lawyers say prosecutors interviewed Sammy the Bull Gravano to ask if he believed Comey's experience prosecuting the Gambino crime family would have led him to believe the term 86 was a reference to murder. Gravano cooperated with the Department of Justice in the 90s and admitted to his involvement in 19 murders. But he told prosecutors that Comey's post wasn't a personal threat to Trump. Comey's lawyers revealed the details as part of their push to have the case thrown out ahead of trial.
17: ABC's Peter Haralambos, Michelle Franzen, ABC News.
21: From 96.3 News Radio KKOB, I'm Natasha Leba. Well, tensions boiled over during a public update on Project Jupiter in Las Cruces, where authorities say three people were arrested after demonstrations during a county meeting. Here's KKOB's Zoltan Gianni Sacedo.
22: The data center project in Santa Teresa being built for Oracle and OpenAI has been the subject of public debate for nearly a year. Tuesday's meeting focused on construction progress and economic benefits. Developers told county commissioners the project has employed thousands of workers and is expected to bring billions of dollars in economic activity to southern New Mexico. Officials also said tens of millions of dollars have been committed to local infrastructure and county revenue. Sultan Chani Salcedo, News Radio, KKOB.
21: Well, a lawsuit filed by the New Mexico DOJ against the New Mexico CYFD after the agency drove to El Paso Juarez border and dropped off a 15-year-old New Mexico-born teen who was in their care at the border, expecting him to cross into Mexico alone. To an abusive mother he rarely saw. Well, KKOB's Mike Gaba has those details.
23: The lawsuit claims that when the child attempted to return to the United States, CYFD asked federal authorities to deny him entry, then refused to retrieve him after he was taken into the care of Texas authorities. Ultimately, Texas child welfare officials brought the child to Mexico after CYFD declined to resume custody. The department has said that it was in the best interest of the child, lawfully and with court approval, to unite him with his mother in Mexico, and that after a virtual home visit, the state determined he would be safe there. CYFD also admitted that the teen was resistant to this plan. Mike Gabel, News Radio, KKOB.
21: A woman accused of a string of burglaries across Albuquerque will remain behind bars while her case moves through the court system. KKOB's Michael Carlisle.
24: A judge ruled that Andrea Campos should remain in custody as prosecutors pursue charges tied to multiple theft and burglary investigations. According to police, Campos is linked to a March residential burglary in which jewelry, electronics, and other valuables were stolen. Investigators say a stolen credit card was later used to make fraudulent purchases, including approximately $800 worth of Botox treatments. Authorities also allege Campos was involved in a vehicle burglary at Loveless Medical Center in May and a theft at a senior living community in June. Police say surveillance footage from multiple locations helped connect Campos and other suspects to the crimes. Michael Carlisle, News Radio, KKOB.
21: Proposals are now being accepted for projects that create, expand, and restore public lands.
0: The Department of Finance and Administration has $37 million now available to expand public lands that New Mexicans can use to fish, hike, hunt, and explore. Each proposal must involve a willing seller of land or an interest in land, such as a conservation easement for public use and natural resource protection. The proposal must also include a state, local, or tribal government that will receive the land and take on long-term management responsibilities. Applications must be submitted through the Department of Finance and Administration and are due by August 21st. Francina Walker, News Radio, KKOB.
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6: Rising from the heart of the swamp, a beacon of truth is casting its light. 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
1: All right, 844-484-3872, 844-4-THE-USA. That's the way to join us today. From coast to coast, from sea to shining sea, join us on the program, especially if you'd like to see your senator join the cause for passing, that's right, the SAVE Act. We need the SAVE America Act as quickly as possible in the United States of America. And, of course, the United States Senate is moving as slowly as possible when it comes to this issue. John Thune keeps telling us there's just no way to do it. We can't pass it at all. I don't have the votes. No evidence he's actually fighting to get them. But something interesting is developing. We have now 13 Republican senators who have all indicated either a willingness to stay in Washington instead of going on vacation in August, or have outright said they will deny unanimous consent for that recess to begin. It's a combination of all these guys. But among the 13, see if your senator's among them. Now, if you're in the state of Florida or in the state of Tennessee, you're going to be very happy. Or the state of Alabama, for that matter, because both of your senators in each of those states are on board here. But Mike Lee, Rick Scott, Ashley Moody, Jim Banks. We have Tommy Tuberville, Darlene Graham, Bill Hagerty of Tennessee, Marsha Blackburn of Tennessee, Katie Britt, John Kennedy of Louisiana is for. Now, Kennedy's an interesting one. He's on the list, but Kennedy, I feel like he's sort of got one foot in the list, one foot out. The reason we have him on the list is because he told Fox earlier this weekend that he'd be for staying a few extra days to get the Save America Act passed, and he thinks John Thune's handling things the incorrect way. So for now, we'll put him on the in category, but we'll keep an eye on him. And then Todd Young, Eric Schmidt, and Dave McCormick all make the list. So 13 so far. Daniel Baldwin is who I'm quoting from here. He's from One America. He's got a list of the 13 right now. Who are all on board with skipping recess. No recess. No vacation. And instead working to pass the Save America Act for the United States of America. That would be wonderful. And I love the pressure. You know why these guys are announcing these things and why it's taking a little bit of time for each of them to do it? It's because they're getting unbelievable amounts of pressure from the American people. Dave McCormick today of Pennsylvania finally just posting to his social media account that he's for staying under immense pressure from the Commonwealth of Pennsylvania, under immense pressure right now from his voters. Good. That's keep it up. Please keep the pressure up. Let's get some more people on this list. Stick around. Do your jobs. Ashley Moody, here she is from Florida, talking about her position on the recess and the Save America Act. She was talking to Fox.
2: Well, I have continued those conversations, and I'm so excited that since I made that statement that we should stay in Washington, so many of my colleagues have stood up and said they will not agree or consent to a recess unless...
1: Not so many. Some. A baker's dozen.
2: We get the Save America Act back to the floor. I mean, the American people want a vote. I can't tell you how many people in Florida, no matter where I go, want the Senate to vote on this. And so, you know, we're not going to agree to a recess. We're going to push forward. I will continue to have discussions with leadership on why this is so important. Again, like I told you when we started this conversation this morning, Maria, my goal here in the Senate is to restore trust by the people in their government, that their government is working with them, for them, with their best interests in mind every day. And we've got to get this vote going.
3: Who's against? Who can you tell us is actually against having citizenship proof to vote? What's the problem with showing that you're a citizen?
2: I think there's no problem. I don't think there should be a debate. I stood on the floor on Monday night and tried to pass it by unanimous consent. And a Democrat showed up and objected. I dared them to, and they did. But here it is. To know who is objecting, we need the vote. The American people are owed that.
1: Yes, indeed. You know, I was talking to my buddy Sean Farish this morning over on, he's filling in for Dan Bongino's podcast. Dan's out this week. And Sean was asking me about this, about the Save America Act, and to kind of give him the 30,000.

0: The utter contempt that's built into the argument. It's the same contempt that the left wields towards black voters when they say that they won't be able to produce ID because they're too poor and too stupid in order to produce ID, right? That's the implication. Well, this will impact black voters. What do you mean it'll impact black voters? How would it impact black voters to expect people to show ID? Please speak slowly so I can understand. What do you mean by that? What do you mean? And of course, it is bigotry. It's bigotry. Black voters are less capable and less likely to have ID is the false claim that they're making. Now, I'll remind you, in states with photo ID, there's no impediment to black voters whatsoever. Black voters are voting at record numbers, showing ID, casting ballots. There's no evidence for any of this garbage. No real American citizen voter would have their vote upended by these types of checks. They'd only have their votes protected. In fact, black voters would be enfranchised by these kinds of protections and not have their votes stolen by illegal aliens. So spare us these lectures. But one thing I said to Sean, just to remind people about how fraudulent these arguments are, Democrats are not mounting any sort of principled argument on behalf of married women. Oh, think of the married women. Okay, here's the pop quiz. Who do married women vote for traditionally? And in the modern time, who do married women vote for? Is it Republicans or Democrats? The answer is Republicans. Married women as a demographic, not every married woman, I'm talking married woman, I'm talking as a matter of statistics, overwhelmingly vote for Republicans. So are you serious right now? Democrats are fighting really hard to protect a dominant Republican voting bloc. That'd be like Democrats saying, think of the gun owners. Oh, no. What if gun owners aren't able to have their voices heard in our election? Come on. It's so absurd. It's nonsense. It's just complete nonsense. They're not trying to protect you at all. They're trying to protect rigged elections. That's what they're trying to protect. And they're getting some assists from lazy Republicans, establishment guys who do take a patronizing view of the voters. You know, guys like Jim's senator, and he hates when I say that because he doesn't like this guy. But Jim's senator, John Cornyn in Texas, has utter contempt for the voters. Now, not hard to see why. He takes everything personally. He just got fired by the voters. So maybe in that situation, you would take it. You'd have contempt for the voters, too. I hate you. I hate you for what you did to me. But John Cornyn has no interest whatsoever in standing on his own 2 feet and waging a mighty battle for election integrity because he has a personal animus towards the voters. And Cornyn, you can tell, just like a lot of these establishment senators, actually thinks your concerns about election integrity are nonsensical, that you are engaged in conspiracy thinking. There is no real widespread election concern. The fact that you're worked up about this is a sign of your low IQ. And this is silly nonsense. And why don't you let the adults in the United States Senate handle business? We'll take it from here. That's the attitude. Let's be honest about what we're seeing. That is the attitude. And so John Cornyn yesterday was asked by reporters about the idea that his vacation might be upended, that whatever vacation he had planned to, you know, bury his face in some tropical drink and to drink away his sorrows over the fact that you just canned him. John Cornyn was telling the press yesterday, you know, this whole thing is so stupid. I don't even understand the rationale for why we would skip vacation. Listen.
1: I don't understand the rationale. I think it's basically we're over-promising and we're not going to be able to deliver on that promise because we don't have the votes to pass it, no matter how long we stay, and we're not going to change the filibuster. So, but somehow the president's convinced that if he presses hard enough that we will will come around, but I just don't think that's likely to happen.
2: Is he putting Thune in an impossible position here?
1: Well, I think, yeah, it's, well, I wouldn't say impossible. They'll figure it out, but it's a very difficult position.
0: Hold on. Wait a second. Let me go back in time for a second here with Cornyn. Jim, you were following this race closely.
3: Very.
0: Didn't John Cornyn call for getting rid of the filibuster? John Cornyn wrote an entire op-ed in March of this year calling for the end of the filibuster to pass, you ready? The Save America Act. There's a headline in the New York Post. Senator Cornyn, colon, why the

0: Save Act matters more than the filibuster. The same guy you just heard it from. Look, if a man takes a swing at you and barely misses, that doesn't make him a pacifist. It just means he has bad aim. Standing still and giving him a second free swing wouldn't be wise or honorable. It would be foolish. In 2022, Chuck Schumer and 47 other Senate Democrats tried to change the rules of the U.S. Senate and nuke the filibuster to ram through a left-wing takeover of election laws. They were just barely stopped by two Democrat holdouts who were promptly driven out of their party and into retirement. In 2024, Schumer confirmed to reporters the Democrats mean to finish the job and kill the filibuster's 60-vote threshold the next time they take the majority. For many years, I believed that if the U.S. Senate scrapped the filibuster, Texas and our nation would stand to lose more than we would gain. My fellow conservatives and I have proudly used the 60-vote threshold to protect the country from all sorts of bad ideas and dangerous policies. But when the reality on the ground changes, leaders must take stock and adapt. Today, Democrats are weaponizing the Senate's rules to block the Save America Act, defund the Department of Homeland Security, and hurt the American people, all to spite President Trump. But they say openly that if these same rules ever get in Democrats' way, they won't hesitate to rip them up. A rule is only a rule if both sides follow it. If both sides follow it. He says it's time to get rid of the filibuster. After careful consideration, I support whatever changes to Senate rules that may prove necessary for us to get the Save America Act and Homeland Security funding past the Democrats' obstruction through the Senate and on the president's desk for his signature. This could be a talking filibuster that removes the obstructionist free pass and makes them defend their indefensible views on the Senate floor, or it could be a different reform. Process matters, but outcomes matter more. This was, okay, but remember, when he's saying all of this, or whoever wrote this for him, when Cornyn's campaign is saying this in the New York Post, of all places, by the way, not to Texas voters, but instead in a New York publication, in order to earn President Trump's endorsement that he didn't get in the end, when he's saying all of this, he's campaigning. He was campaigning for Senate. It was an act of deceit. He was pulling the wool over, he was trying to anyway, over the eyes of Texas voters. And now he's whining about the fact that the Senate might even attempt to undertake the very thing that he prescribed, which is fight for something by any means necessary, pass this thing. And now he's upset that he won't get that margarita. More ahead on The Vince Show.
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0: Hey, it's Vince. Stay tuned for Brandon Vogt right after my show on News Radio KKOB. Yeah, John Cornyn is being a real pain in the tuchus, to borrow that word. I like that word, tuchus is fun. John Cornyn's being a pain this week for a number of reasons. One, he's mocking those of us who would like to see the Save America Act passed, and for those of you who are in the Senate to not go on vacation to do it. The other thing that he's in the way on right now is Todd Blanche. Todd Blanche is the acting attorney general. The president has nominated him to become the full-time attorney general, and boy, has he earned that job. He's done a great job. He should be the full-time attorney general. John Cornyn today telling the press, yeah, I don't know. I don't know if I'm going to vote to confirm this guy. In fact, there was a meeting he was supposed to have with him, and then it got canceled. What happened? What's going on here? You have audio from that today? Jim, here's John Cornyn talking to the press. Listen.
11: So are you a no? Are you a no tomorrow if this comes to a vote?
12: Well, Senator Grassley tells me that we need to know by 4 o'clock this afternoon whether the markup is still on. So we still got a little time, and hopefully they now recognize the seriousness of this and will be responsive.
11: But if it stands as it is now, right now, would you vote no?
12: I'm not prepared to vote yes. Let me put it that way.
13: Would you recommend to Chairman Grassley that tomorrow's vote is postponed to allow for more time for discussions?
12: We've still got about another 5 or 6 hours. That's plenty of time to resolve this.
0: What is the this he's referencing? Well, the answer to that is Cornyn, like Thom Tillis in North Carolina, is demanding that the Trump Justice Department modify a settlement agreement involving the IRS's lawbreaking. The IRS stole President Trump's tax returns, disseminated them. They had them. They disseminated them, leaked them out to the New York Times and ProPublica. And as a result, President Trump sued the IRS and in a settlement said, why don't we just set up a fund to take care of American citizens who've also been tyrannized by the government and no dollars will go to the Trump family. That was the arrangement. Well, since then, because these establishment senators threw a fit over that fund, Todd Blanche said, OK, fine, we won't do the fund. But apparently that's not good enough for Cornyn or for Thumbelina. They're now demanding, I want it in writing. I want to make sure that no American is ever taken care of on your watch. That's their demand. It's so crazy. I'm a senator. I can do this. I can get in the way. Hey, you can get in the way. Why don't you do the right thing before you leave? Maybe, here's an idea. Before you leave the United States Senate, do something good for the American people. Like, confirm Todd Blanche. Why are we wasting all this time? More ahead on the Vince Show.
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0: Oh, update for you on the craziness with Iran. Iran's what a psychotic regime. You know, it's like you get a couple days of quiet. You get the president trying a little bit of diplomacy, trying to see if we can't get things back to business. And then we get a headline like this from Axios yesterday. Iran launches missiles at the United States at U.S. base for first time since Trump paused strikes. What a bunch of dummies. Iran launched multiple ballistic missiles towards a U.S. military base in Jordan Tuesday in what U.S. Central Command described as an attempted surprise attack. Wasn't much of a surprise because we intercepted everything. All of the missiles were intercepted, CENTCOM said. In a statement, this marks Iran's first ballistic missile attack against a U.S. base in the region since President Trump paused strikes against Iran on Friday to give diplomacy another chance. The attack threatens to unravel the fragile pause and could force Trump to decide whether to resume military action. Well, then what ensued is the United States military, in a joint operation with the Saudis, are now attacking IRGC targets. Look what's happened, Jim. The Iranians have figured out a way to create joint military operations between America and Saudi Arabia. U.S. Central Command and the Saudi Arabian Armed Forces conducted precision strikes in Iraq yesterday, overnight, against Iran-aligned terrorists that the Islamic Revolutionary Guard Corps had directed to attack U.S. forces and Saudi energy infrastructure. U.S. and Saudi fighter aircraft struck multiple terrorist logistics and weapon sites across eastern Iraq in a strong response to over 30 IRGC-directed aerial drone attacks in the last 72 hours. The unwarranted attacks against U.S. forces, not successful. So now the Saudis are taking to the air with us. We're bombing a bunch of these Iranian terror targets, including inside of Iraq. And the president of the United States, apparently he talked to the Fox News Channel this morning, to Trey Yingst, And listen to how Trey describes. He quotes the president of the United States here about Iran launching a surprise attack against American forces and how the president's going to respond. Listen to this.
18: Yeah, guys, good morning. President Trump reacting to that Iranian attack on U.S. forces overnight in Jordan. President Trump tells Fox News about Iran, "We are going to beat the effing S out of them." He went on to say, "We'll be hitting them hard. They're going to get a beating." So clearly the United States is going to respond to what the president described as a surprise attack. He says U.S. forces had just minutes to shoot down these incoming Iranian ballistic missiles. The president says he has reviewed video of the shootdown and it was U.S. forces conducting this operation to defend that area. He said it was real time. They were calling out coordinates and ensuring that none of this incoming Iranian fire got through. I also asked.
0: By the way, God bless our military. God bless our military. God bless the training that they undertake to be prepared for moments like this. Constantly vigilant, keeping their eyes to the skies, protecting the men and the women around them. Just perfect precision to shoot this stuff down. God bless them for that, to have the wherewithal and the capability. It's amazing. It's amazing stuff.
18: The president about those U.S. and Saudi airstrikes against Iran-backed Iraqi Shia militias overnight. He says those strikes were coordinated with the Iraqi government. He called these Iran-backed militias a cancer on the world and says he is considering additional warnings against Iranian proxies and their link to the Iranian regime. The president also talked about his meeting yesterday with Israeli Prime Minister Benjamin Netanyahu in the Oval Office. He says it was a great meeting, adding, "He understands now. It appears that the relationship between President Trump and the Israeli Prime Minister is strengthening." And again, the president called that meeting in the Oval great. In terms of possible.
0: That's interesting phrasing. I find that very fascinating. He understands now, meaning the president, to the extent that he's had any disagreements with Benjamin Netanyahu about prosecuting the war, has brought Netanyahu to heel, that he's gotten him on the same page. Which is good news. You know, Benjamin Netanyahu left the Oval Office yesterday and was speaking to the media and saying it's a great meeting and saying that the two are of one mind and really trying to emphasize the unity that he has with the president of the United States. But I find it fascinating. The president just going out of his way to tell Trey Yanks, he's like, I think he understands now. He understands that I'm here to represent the American interest. That's my goal. I'm the president of the United States. That's my primary goal. Does it mean strategically we're always going to be on the same page with Israel? No, it doesn't. It doesn't. But in terms of the end state, we're on the same page. The end state is getting rid of a nuclear Iran, no nuclear threat from Iran, a wide open Strait of Hormuz, an end to the terrorism in the Middle East by the Iranian regime. The mission is the same. How we get there might be different. But the president successfully using his influence and his relationship with Netanyahu to square him away and to get him on the same page with him, he tells Trey. Now, that meeting, part of the reason that meeting even took place is because yesterday they had this funeral for Lindsey Graham. It brought a whole bunch of people from certainly all across Washington, but around the planet into Washington, D.C. to join the ranks of the people who were at the National Cathedral for that funeral yesterday. And that included the Israeli Prime Minister, Benjamin Netanyahu, as well as Volodymyr Zelensky, the Ukrainian leader. Both men were there, present at the funeral yesterday to see off Lindsey Graham. Now, they also both had meetings at the White House yesterday, which were apparently productive. President Trump had a very, according to all reports, including from the White House, kind and productive meetings. They were very, you know, polite, professional, productive meetings. With each of these guys. He's had a tough relationship with both of them to varying extents, but you know, not crazy tough. It's not as adversaries or enemies by any means, just like the kind of relationship that Netanyahu has described this for before as like a family relationship. We occasionally get into arguments, but it's a family fight. President Trump, according to Axios, and Israeli Prime Minister Benjamin Netanyahu did meet for 90 minutes yesterday discussing the Iran war. It was free of any public sign of any tension that may have marked their relationship over the past several weeks. Axios says the meeting could have gone the other way, given Trump's frustration with the Israeli leader over the war, which he had even alluded to publicly shortly before Netanyahu arrived at the White House. The fact that both sides described it as positive is a win for Bibi, writes Axios. An account provided by the Israeli government stressed that the two leaders are in close coordination on the war. There's no daylight between them. Netanyahu's communications director saying, quote, there's no truth in the claim that Israel is pushing the U.S. in a certain direction on the Iran issue. The prime minister is not telling the U.S. president what to do and not pushing him in any direction. Both sides want to prevent Iran from having nuclear weapons. There are many ways to achieve this goal. Well, he's saying what I'm saying. A little bit more spin on the unity direction. But the point is that they both believe in the same end state. Stop Iran from getting a nuke. Stop Iran from being a terror threat. Stop them from attacking Israel all the time. Stop them from disrupting traffic and disrupting the global economy. Stop them. They're on the same page on that. And now how to achieve it? Well, we can keep bombing the hell out of them. There's that. Or as the president said to Trey Yinks this morning, beat the bleeping bleep out of them. We could keep doing that. But the Trump administration believes that economic sanctions may be even more effective. Mark Caputo reporting this week on this, that President Trump's economic assault on Iran has drawn a fraction of the attention devoted to the bombing campaign, even as senior U.S. officials believe that it may ultimately be doing more damage to the regime in Tehran. Now, this is a detail that you would be familiar with. If you've been with me for a while, you know very well that the economic pressure that President Trump has placed on Iran has actually been some of the most productive action we've taken in terms of producing results, creating pressure, and getting them even to the negotiating table for the memorandum of understanding in the first place. I told you early on that Trump administration officials were reporting to me that the economic squeeze was the biggest reason Iran has been desperate to make a deal. Now, remember, Iran also has these competing factions within it, people who are interested in making a deal. They're interested in diplomacy of the IRGC, specifically terroristic lunatics who are trying to upend any deal making. So you're navigating a bunch of different factions and forces within the regime. And that's not me saying that. That's the Trump administration saying that. That's Marco Rubio saying that. Saying that, yeah, we've got to deal with the IRGC. We've got to deal with these crazy people who are trying to stop any kind of deal. But what they're saying inside the administration is, quote, the Iranians want to stop being bombed and they want money, a senior administration official said to Mark Caputo. But that's almost in reverse order. They really want the money first. The money first. So what do we have? Well, we've got a blockade going on. That's a military thing, but it's also an economic thing. We've got a blockade of their ports going on. We've got sanctions strangling them right now. And in terms of the military goals, this is not one of those situations. Even in the media this weekend, I don't remember the specific Sunday show, Jim, but I remember seeing one of the Sunday shows. It may have been Margaret Brennan. It was like, can't you admit that this has all been a big failure? I mean, at what point do you admit this has been a disaster? That was kind of the tenor of the question. And I kept thinking, are you paying any attention whatsoever? The answer to that is probably no. It's not. It's just guided entirely by, Democrat partisan talking points. How can we use this for the midterms to hurt Trump? But if you're paying any attention whatsoever, what has been achieved militarily? Well, I would say sinking the Navy is a pretty big deal, wouldn't you? I would say destroying their entire air force is a massive deal, wouldn't you? I would say destroying all but their entire industrial capacity for the development of ballistic missiles is a massive deal. Wouldn't you say that? I would say burying their entire nuclear program, a skyscraper underground, is a kind of a gigantic deal. Wiping out all of these various intelligence and drone and ballistic missile sites, massive deal. Does it mean we've taken out everything? No, it doesn't. But does it mean we've set them back decades? Yes, it does. You know, a lot has been said about Iran's nuclear development for years, that they were weeks away from a nuclear weapon. And that detail is often either explained or misunderstood in the broader media environment. You know what that weeks away thing meant? It meant their breakout time. It meant from the moment they decided to pull the trigger, they were weeks away from getting to the enrichment levels that they needed for a nuclear bomb. That's what it meant. It didn't mean merely that, hey, 2 weeks from now, they're going to have a nuclear weapon. That's not what that data meant. It was always breakout time. That's what it meant, breakout time. They had already enriched this uranium to ludicrous capacities, ludicrous levels. levels well beyond for the use of any sort of domestic energy supply. And then meanwhile, they were building up a ballistic missile shield designed to protect that breakout time when they decided to initiate it. That's what was really happening. Marco Rubio said this just a few months ago. He said the whole reason that we've had to undertake these strikes now is because of the ballistic missile program developing at such a catastrophic pace. That's what's going on. And so now the president's putting the squeeze on them. Again, this is an all-of-the-above approach. Is it military strikes? Is it economic sanctions? Is it diplomacy? It's everything. The president is going to try everything. Because Washington has failed in this endeavor for a very long time. President Trump is trying to be the first president that succeeds. More ahead on The Vince Show.
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0: Hey, Albuquerque, Santa Fe, Rio Rancho, and the East Mountains. This is The Vince Show on News Radio KKOB. You know, it's funny the excuses the media are cooking up already for Anthony Fauci. They're saying stuff like, oh, he did nothing wrong. Fauci, that diary, he was just struggling on behalf of the American people. Here's CBS and their coverage this morning. Listen to this.
22: In Natalie's introduction, she mentioned that the diary entries sometimes indicate that Dr. Fauci's reveling in his fame. There is an awareness in reading the public diaries that he is very aware of his own public profile. So one of the risks, as you know, of celebrity in politics is people start making decisions with an eye towards the camera. Does that happen in medicine when a public health leader is being lauded on cameras almost on a daily basis? Does that influence the way perhaps a public health official or a doctor makes decisions and recommendations?
23: So I want to say I've actually read all of the pages of the diary.
22: Okay.
23: So there's two releases, 1,100 and then some almost 500.
0: Right. Yeah, right.
23: Most of his comments are actually about the pressure it was creating, mm-hmm. and the harassment and death threats and what that led to in terms of security. So that's actually most of his comments about the fame.
0: Oh, he was just talking about what a tough job it is and how he's overwhelmed by it. He's not trying to be famous. He's just trying to save lives. Are you serious right now? That's a CBS medical contributor lying to you about the fact that she just ran through 1,600 pages of Anthony Fauci's diary. And to be clear, that diary, people, conservatives who I know and trust and like, who I'm following on social media, they've been reading it over the course of the past several days and sharing all of the headlines they keep getting out of it as they read through it. She read 1,600 pages in preparation for CBS's morning show, so she can tell you that Anthony Fauci is actually the hero of this story. Come on. I read all of it. You know, if I'm at best, I bet you this is what she did. At best, I bet she ran it through ChatGPT and then told ChatGPT to give her the single most charitable spin possible. That's probably what she did. AI, read everything in these diaries and then give me a great way to defend Anthony Fauci on CBS. And the AI couldn't even summon a great defense. It was just like, well, I don't know. Make it seem like he was beleaguered by how much fame and fortune he was deriving from all of this. All right, I'll go with that. You know, the legacy media can't disappear soon enough. It's like, it's so crazy to me that this continues to be. They really do mislead people, don't they? Like, there are people to this day who probably still own Anthony Fauci prayer candles who still believe that they have healing power. Do you remember? You think I'm joking. Do you remember the Anthony Fauci prayer candles? Those existed. Like, you know, like prayer candles. You go to some Walmarts. I think they sell them at Walmart. You know, you go there, you see, like, there'll be prayer candles, various saints and Jesus Christ, and you can light a candle. They put Anthony Fauci's freaking face on a prayer candle. James Talafrico, who is supposed to be, like, wasn't he, like, a Presbyterian minister or something? Allegedly. James Talafrico in Texas, back in 2021, was tweeting pictures of his Anthony Fauci dolls. He has Fauci dolls, and he's proud of them. He was playing dress-up with Anthony Fauci dolls back in 2021, and now he wants to be in the United States Senate. And I keep thinking, you're a grown man. You have dolls? You play dress-up with dolls? You've got Anthony Fauci dolls? Oh, he can strap his mask on his face. Why don't you strap a mask on your face, shut the hell up, and get out of the public conversation? Like, Talafrico should not be anywhere near the Senate. These are the people who want power in this country. The people who have already wielded power to drive the rest of us crazy. How about no more of that? Go back to playing with your dolls. Stay away from the Senate. We got enough problems in the Senate right now. We don't need to bring in another one. You know what'll make you feel better? Subscribing to the Vince Podcast and joining me again tomorrow. I can't wait to talk to you then on the Vince Show.
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5: 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But if you log off, take a step back from all the hype, you'll find that the actual keys to a longer, healthier life are hiding in plain sight. There are four of them. Number one, nutrition. The Mediterranean diet really is the gold standard. Number two, exercise. You should be getting 150 minutes of moderate intensity exercise or 75 minutes of vigorous intensity exercise every week, plus strength training and stretching. Number three, sleep. Sleep is when your body and your brain repair themselves. You should be getting 7 to 9 hours a night. And finally, number four, often gets forgotten, socialization. It's not a bonus. It's a necessity for a healthy life, finding a sense of community, purpose, and belonging. I'm Dr. Sanjay Gupta, helping you live a better life.
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4: From ABC News, I'm Michelle Franzen. The Federal Reserve Board voting 9-3 to leave interest rates unchanged for now. The three dissents called for a quarter point of a rate hike. That war between Iran creating more uncertainty for oil and gas prices. ABC's Elizabeth Schulze has more.
6: Very little information in this statement. When you think about the outlook for the path ahead, it was virtually identical to the statement that the Fed released last month. They did still note that inflation remains elevated, and this is in large part to higher energy prices, that economic
23: activity, they say, is expanding at a solid pace, but really no guidance in this about what the Fed will do in the months ahead.
7: U.S. forces across the Middle East on high alert following surprise attacks by Iran yesterday, just days after a pause in fighting was announced by the White House. ABC's Rachel Scott has details.
9: Saudi Arabia under fire from Iranian-backed groups in the region, shooting down drones in the eastern part of the country. Overnight, the U.S. and Saudi Arabia retaliating, striking Iran-backed proxy groups in Iraq. The first time Saudi Arabia has carried out strikes in that country since the start of the war. And in the Red Sea, the Iranian-backed Houthi rebels in Yemen claim to have struck a Saudi oil tanker, threatening another critical waterway in the Middle East.
7: Flash floods remain a threat in portions of the Northeast following those severe storms that swept through in the past 24 hours. Areas in eastern Pennsylvania, New Jersey, and New York receiving 3 to 6 inches of rainfall. Here's ABC's Ginger Z.
11: We are going to see the same system produce more rain, and that's why we've got an area today of a level 3 out of 4, which is high, right? From Connecticut, right through western Massachusetts, into southern Vermont. You could easily see 1 to 2 inch per hour rainfall rates, 2 to 4 inch totals on top of what you've already had. We will finally spin this thing out of here by Friday morning.
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1: From 96.3 News Radio KKOB, I'm Mike Gabel. Nearly 7 hours of public comment took place in Albuquerque as regulators gathered feedback on the proposed $11.5 billion acquisition of TXNM Energy, PNM's parent company, by Blackstone Infrastructure.
13: Dozens of people spoke during the meeting at UNM Student Union. Some urged regulators not to approve the deal until questions surrounding a stock transaction that regulators say violated state law are resolved. Others expressed concerns about placing the state's largest electric utility under private equity ownership. Supporters say the acquisition would strengthen the company's finances and help fund infrastructure that's much needed. Commissioners also acknowledged that future improvements to the electric system could lead to higher utility costs, which would mean higher electric rates for consumers. Sultan Chani Salcedo, News Radio, KKOB.
1: Rural health care providers across New Mexico have been given more time to apply for a share of $47 million in state funding. KKOB's Natasha Leyba has details.
24: Officials say the deadline for the Rural Health Innovation Fund has been extended to August 3rd. The program is designed to support projects that expand healthcare services, improve the technology, and increase access to care in rural communities. Eligible applicants, including healthcare providers, tribal entities and community organizations, local governments, and academic institutions. The funding is part of New Mexico's broader effort to strengthen rural healthcare services across the state. Natasha Leyba, News Radio, KKOB.
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1: A new state grant program is providing funding to help New Mexico schools implement restrictions on student electronic devices during instructional time. The Office of Broadband Access and Expansion says it will distribute $1 million to school districts and charter schools with policies in place that limit the use of cell phones, tablets, smartwatches, and other devices. Officials say the money can be used for storage systems and technology that's designed to support the requirements, which became statewide policy under legislation approved last year. And a new study is shedding light on how young people are interacting with artificial intelligence. The survey conducted by Thorne found that AI chatbots have become a common tool for young people, with 67% reporting they've used one. Researchers say some children are also seeking advice and emotional support from AI following difficult online experiences. Child development experts say the growing use of AI reflects how technology is changing the way young people access information and support while raising new questions about digital safety and oversight. Now let's address the question of your KOAT Action 7 News forecast.
12: Partly cloudy with a slight storm chance tonight before 9 o'clock. 72 Albuquerque, 65 Santa Fe. Tomorrow is another impact weather day for heat. We're mostly sunny and very hot, so stay safe out there. 100 Albuquerque, 92 Santa Fe. I'm meteorologist Olga Breeze for KOAT 7.
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17: Well, it's only been about a week since we heard about it, and it's been a month since it actually happened, and the governor finally spoke about it, at least through a written statement. Thanks for being with us here on News Radio KKOB. Brandon Vogt with you. J.J. Buck producing. We got Mike Gabe in the newsroom, and I'm talking about Michelle Lujan Grisham. She's finally issued a statement about what happened with CYFD, which has been a huge vulnerability and embarrassment point for her. One of the many throughout her eight-year reign as a governor of the state of New Mexico. But the latest one here, this is where elections are won and lost. Or let me rephrase that. It should be where elections are won and lost. And usually the party in power, when something like this happens, a scandal like this, and this is definitely a scandal, the party in power takes the brunt of it, usually, in most states. Whether or not the people running in that same party had anything to do with it or not, usually they take the brunt of it. We'll see what happens in 97 days or so when it's the election here in the state of New Mexico. But CYFD, expatriating. They're trying to be nice here. Expatriating a 15-year-old U.S. citizen who is a minor. CYFD just dropped him at the border. Good luck, kid. I mean, we're so lucky this kid didn't get trafficked or worse, which is there's worse. We're lucky that didn't happen. And who knows what's going on with him now. He's in Mexico with this mom who's been deported. Who has got a long criminal history, who's got a charge against her with this boy when he was 8 years old. And he definitely did not want to go to Mexico. And the state of New Mexico said, nope, we're going to expatriate you. And finally, after all this time, MLG has a statement. And then, of course, big news today, another lawsuit from Raul Torres, the New Mexico Attorney General. I mean, child well-being should be the thing that elections are won and lost on, and it is in many states, and we'll see what happens here in the state of New Mexico. Also, Raul Torres, I mean, they're playing the political game as well. I think he sees himself as a senator or something else for sure, maybe governor. And he's building his case to being something a little bit different. This is what the Republicans should have been doing for a very long time, but they're too busy, you know, fighting their own battles with each other that they can't fight Democrats. They've been, you know, rendered totally incompetent at this point. And it's very sad considering the great group of candidates that are running here in 2026. Too bad that there's not a coherent Republican Party to support him. But those are some things that we'll be hashing out in 97 days after this election. But the boy was removed from a foster home July 6th after the agency dropped an abuse complaint against his mother, a Mexican national, during a closed custody hearing That night, the agency left the boy at the border, crossing into El Paso to rejoin his mother, who'd been deported to Mexico in June following the arrest on a drug-related charge in Texas. Child's father, also a Mexican citizen, was deported 8 years ago. No, wait, 10 years ago, and has had no contact with children since. That's something, too. And I put a lot of this, as we started to learn about this last week, and I put a lot of the blame on CYFD, which is deservedly so. But also, there was hearings about this.

yeah, go ahead and deport this kid? Or do you say, no, let's figure this thing out? Even if he's got to spend the night in the governor's mansion or a couple of nights, we'll take care of him. There's somebody that will look after this kid until we can figure this thing out. Because now this story is starting to get, guess what, national attention for the incompetence of people up and down in leadership positions. Just start calling it this, the lack of leadership positions in the state of New Mexico. The kid had not lived with his mother for a decade, objected to living with her, fled the crossing and spent 10 days in a homeless shelter, a 15-year-old in a homeless shelter at the border. The lawsuit filed by Raul Torres says the child's foster parents were informed of the agency's plan to send a child to his mother in Mexico as early as June 29th, but did not discuss the situation with the child, assess his wishes, or allow his preferences to be heard in court. Okay. I'm going to let the foster parents off the hook a little bit here. And I know that might be kind of controversial for some of you to hear. And please give me a call, 505-243-3333. We can talk about this. The foster parents threw their hands up, okay? And they said, and I don't know, we don't know a whole lot of the particulars. I'm sure this is going to come out. And the fact that he's a minor, we may not ever know the whole story here. What we do know is he had some sort of medical condition, and foster parents, maybe it's going to come out of pocket for them. I don't know. Seems like there would be some sort of a fund set up for kids in the foster system with medical stuff. Yeah, seems like that would be it. But seems like the state of New Mexico would have other fail safes, which they don't have. So I don't want to put anything past them. But the foster parent says, no mas, I'm done. Then you got to respect that. I'm sorry. And then it goes to the state. Then the state's on the hook. Is it bad that a foster family would do that to a kid after living with them for a while? Yes, it is. But that's kind of life. And unfortunately, he went from criminal parents who are Mexican nationals living out of the country. I guess no other relatives wanted him. He ends up in the foster care system, and then sometimes the foster parents have to say, I'm done, regardless of what that reason is. At that point, it's back on the state. The state has to come back in and say, no, okay, foster parents, you're out. I don't want to talk to you about it. You're done, finished, wash your hands, and we're going to take care of this thing. One person at CYFD to say, let's see if we can take care of this kid here. And with custody hearings and judges that knew about this and people within CYFD who knew about this case. And I'm sure CYFD is like any other business, you know, big case or big client or whatever it is, you know, people know about it. And how this didn't, and maybe it did. Maybe I'm all wrong about this. Maybe it did. Maybe there were people that were trying to sound the alarm about this. But this is something that you can always do today. I mean, this wasn't always the case. But anymore, especially if you're in a government position and you're not getting the kind of response that you think you need, or what's happening here in a case like this, if you don't think that they are working on it, you can always blow the whistle. And guess what? I promise you, Jessica Garate would talk to you. Tessa Mentez would answer that phone call. Bob Clark would talk to this person. 100%, right? And then that's when it becomes a thing, right? I mean, that's really the only way things get done, to bust up the system. Nobody did that either.
But we did get the statement from the governor. We'll talk about that.

0: We'll take your calls too. 505-243-3333. I know it's Wednesday, but to me it's a Thursday because I'm not going to be here tomorrow. So we have America's Top Soundbites coming up at 2 o'clock. Here on News Radio, KQOB.
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4: 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Temperature may be one of the most underappreciated factors in sleep. 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Most experts will recommend a room temperature of 60 to 67 degrees Fahrenheit. 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
0: All right, it's BV Today, News Radio KKOB. 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So Raul Torres has sued CYFD. Why didn't any sort of Republican entity sue CYFD over this? Why did it have to be? Wouldn't that have been something? If one of the campaigns would have sued CYFD, and then we'd be talking about two lawsuits. And I think that might be a little bit politically advantageous to these Republican campaigns or the Republican Party itself. But they're too busy infighting and not helping to raise money necessary to elect Republicans. And running over people. Kind of what the Republican Party in the state of New Mexico is doing now. Leo, you're on News Radio KQOB. Hi, Leo.
13: Hey, BV. Good topic. Real quick.
0: Yeah.
13: Why doesn't Raul Torres, being the chief law enforcement guy in New Mexico, just file criminal charges on everyone all the way up from the governor on down to her command staff?
0: Yeah.
13: That's responsible for this. Too many issues, too many problems, and nobody's really doing anything about it, and it continues.
0: Mm-hmm.
13: And then I have a question for you.
0: Yeah.
13: What do we have to gain by a lawsuit? I'll shut up. I'll listen to you. Thanks.
0: Thanks for your call. The lawsuit would actually force CYFD, and this would be, you know, maybe even years down the road, CYFD would force them into a position where they at least can be more transparent. And we have talked about, and there's been bipartisan support on this in the roundhouse, for CYFD reform. And I think lawsuits can actually push that agenda, because there's going to be a new governor in 99 days and then after the first of the year, so in a few months. And even if that governor is Deb Haaland, pardon me, I just threw up in my mouth a little bit there. Even if it's her, CYFD and childhood well-being is a front-burning issue here in the state of New Mexico, and they're going to have to do something. And with a lawsuit, what that would do might make them have to be a lot more transparent, and maybe some of this reform in CYFD could see the light of day in the legislature. So here's the statement from MLG, finally, after all this time. Again, a statement, just like Maggie Toulouse Oliver, only issues statements now. I'm still looking for my proof of life for Maggie Toulouse Oliver. Here's an MLG statement. The governor's office has been in regular contact with CYFD. Oh, really? Obviously not. The Office of Child Advocate and the Attorney General's office throughout this case. The lawsuit is not surprising, even though the Attorney General's office was aware of the child's planned reunification before it occurred and did not intervene at that time. Ooh, shots fired. Shots fired, Raul. You knew about this too? Again, why wasn't a Republican entity suing here? Judges, not governors, decide the parents' custody. The parents' custody of the child and should be limited or removed. This administration doesn't make that call, and it shouldn't. This one exception is egregious and harmful, and a parent who plainly cannot keep a child safe. CYFD's job in that circumstance is to do everything possible to prevent harm and bring the child and bring that evidence to the judge. Again, vacuum of leadership. And it's a blame game. And MLG saying, well, Raul knew about this too, And it's not even our fault. Okay, we're past that. I mean, that has been the theme of the MLG administration, CYA. That's all they've cared about. That's all they've ever done, CYA. And here it is again. Raul knew, I mean, pointing fingers. Well, you did it too. That's exactly what she said. That's MLG popping her little head up and a little finger and saying, well, you knew too. And then saying, well, it's not even our thing. It's the judge. Pushing it back on judges, which I said, I mean, they were involved here too. There's accountability on their part too. Governor's statement continues. This case doesn't present the kind of clarity New Mexico and Texas authorities and the New Mexico judges independently concluded that the child should be with his mother. The Attorney General's office is now asking for the child to be returned to New Mexico. The filing does not state where the child will live or who will take care of him if that happens. Continued back and forth over jurisdiction and for a child who has already been through a great deal will inflict unnecessary trauma. Are you kidding me? So basically MLG's office is saying, it's already done. Kids in Mexico. So what if he's a U.S. citizen? That's what I can't get over with all this. These Democrats in the state of New Mexico want ICE out. We want Sanctuary City. They don't want to deport anybody. They don't want to deport criminals. But yet they were fine with deporting a 15-year-old U.S. citizen. Isn't that nuts? It is. It is nuts. And it's because you live in New Mexico. Sarah, you're on News Radio KQOB. Hi, Sarah.
14: Oh, okay.
0: What do you think about this? Are you a U.S. citizen? I never asked you that question. Were you born here?
14: Well, I'm a naturalized.
0: Naturalized.
14: U.S. citizen.
0: Yeah.
14: Naturalized. So I was naturalized, and they did. I did fill out a voter registration card, and at the time, I had no idea what I was signing or filling out or what I was doing, but it was really important. And then I realized only U.S. citizens could register to vote or allowed to vote. Now I know. Now I'm running around every day. I run around today trying to register people to vote. But you know what gets me behind this?
0: What grinds your gears?
14: You know what's going to be on November 3rd?
0: What?
14: Well, they're going to stick it to the voters. Us, what voters that we have that bother to want to vote, which is not much.
0: Yeah.
14: So we're going to be asked to whether we want public financing to campaign the county commissioners. And today I run around and talk to 30 people and they're like, what? They're like, what is public financing? Paying the county commissioners? No, they already get paid. We're like, no, it's to get, remember Tim Keller got $750,000 from our taxes. And then they are just completely baffled. And I am really angry because they have the voters decide everything that we don't know what we're voting for. Mm-hmm. And that's what I'm mad about.
0: Yeah, you got it. Thank you, Sarah. I appreciate it. Yeah, they want to do the public financing just for county commissioners in Bernalillo County. Just like they do what we saw in the mayor's race, which I believe was a lot of the factor that Tim Keller was able to win a third term. He qualified. He got nearly $1 million. Darren White didn't quite get there, missed out on the public financing. And I think that had an impact in this city's election. All right. News is next on News Radio KQOB.
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3: A better life with Dr. Sanjay Gupta.
15: How often do you stop to wonder whether you should share something that's revealing, maybe even embarrassing, with a partner, a friend, or even your boss? In her new book called Revealing, The Underrated Power of Oversharing, behavioral scientist Leslie John says doing just that can help you deepen relationships that are vital to your life. We need people to trust us in order to get things like love, friendship, and career success. That's what she told us. When you make yourself vulnerable by revealing something sensitive, it does make other people trust you. In turn, when you ask someone to reveal something about themselves, showing that interest will generally lead someone to like you more. Why? Because people like to be asked about themselves, she says. It also signals that they are discriminating and choosy, but in a good way. I'm Dr. Sanjay Gupta, helping you live a better life.
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16: From 96.3 News Radio KKOB, I'm Mike Gabum. Albuquerque man in jail this morning after his arrest for an armed robbery that happened at a Dollar General on the 4200 block of Central Avenue Southwest. He later barricaded himself inside a Speedway gas station on Coors and Arenal. The APD SWAT team called to the scene, and it took several hours before Leonard Hidalgo was taken into custody. According to jail records, he's charged with armed robbery and several other charges as well. He's being held without bond at the MDC. The man accused of killing his upstairs neighbor during a dispute at an Albuquerque apartment complex will remain in custody awaiting trial. We get more on that with Zoltan Johnny Salcedo.
17: Prosecutors say Michael Cain stabbed 22-year-old Esmeralda Romero following an ongoing disagreement involving water dripping onto his downstairs patio. Investigators say both tenants had raised concerns with apartment management before the incident. Witnesses told police Romero had just finished speaking with the apartment manager when Cain allegedly ran up behind her and began stabbing her. Cain is charged with an open count of murder and tampering with evidence. A judge has ruled he will remain in jail as the case moves forward. Sultan Chani Salcedo, News Radio, KKOB.
16: The Lincoln National Forest is preparing to begin a five-year reforestation effort to help restore areas damaged by the Blue Two Fire and South Fork Fire. We turn to KKOB's Natasha Leyva for details on that.
18: Forest officials say they have secured 40,000 seedlings, enough to reforest about 300 acres within the Blue Two Fire burn scar. The project is being carried out in partnership with the National Forest Foundation and is part of a long-term recovery plan for wildfire-impacted areas. Planting will begin in the Blue Tooth Fire Scar first. Reforestation efforts in the South Fork Fire Burn are expected to start in 2028. Officials say the project is designed to support forest recovery, restore habitat, and improve long-term ecosystem health in areas heavily damaged by wildfire. Natasha Leyva, News Radio, KKOB.
16: The job of president for New Mexico Highlands University is officially open now. According to the Santa Fe New Mexican, during a meeting yesterday, the Board of Regents voted 3-2 to hire an outside firm to search for the university's next president, who will be the third person to hold the position since 2023. So where was Brandon yesterday? Highlands region placed former president Neil Wolf on paid administrative leave in May and then fired him in June. Several other high-ranking officials at the university were fired soon afterwards, including the university's provost, several vice presidents, and even the men's basketball coach. Wolf has filed a lawsuit against the university, accusing it of violating his contract and retaliating against him because he refused to follow an order to redirect a construction contract to a local company with ties to a regent and a local politician. Next news update, 2 o'clock. I'm Mike Gabe on 96.3 News Radio KKOB.
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0: What is it with Gabe? He's trying to find me a new job all the time. I don't know what the deal is here. Thanks for being with us here on this Wednesday afternoon. Don't be alarmed here in about 25 minutes when you hear America's Top Soundbites. It's not Thursday, but I'm not going to be here tomorrow, so we'll do soundbites on Wednesday. By the way, Saturday, it's the Day of the Cowgirl celebration, the International Western Music Association, and that's going to be Saturday, August 1, 3 to 8 p.m., at the Wild Avocado Cork and Tap inside the Best Western Plus Rio Grande Inn from 3 to 8 p.m. So that's a really cool event they're doing. Also, we got Buddy Guy tickets. How about that? Buddy Guy, legend. He is 89 years old, and he's going to be at Pope Joy coming up in August. So we've got tickets for you. So right now, you can give us a call. 505-243-3333. It's not August, it's September. September 13th. Two tickets to see Buddy Guy. And you'll be on the will call. So we'll get all your information so they won't send you tickets. But we'll take callers 4 and 5 right now to see Buddy Guy September 13th at Pope Joy Hall. All right, we're talking about what's happening with CYFD and the blame shifting that is going on with the state of New Mexico, with Raul Torres. And here's Raul and what he had to tell the media yesterday.
19: As I understand it, he was given 5 minutes to gather his things at his foster parents' home and thrown in the back of a CYFD vehicle and cried the entire way down to the bridge, and then was told by people who work for the state of New Mexico to walk over the bridge, to leave the country that he's entitled to live in. We're at a moment now where we need to look to the future and start thinking about what the next governor is going to be willing to do to really build the child protective system that ensures that these kids are safe. What has transpired in the last week and a half is convinced me that the legislature should look to abolish this agency and reconstitute something new in its place.
0: Yeah, I think so. I mean, I think the whole issue should be, or the whole CYFD needs to be busted open. And we need to find something else to do. And there's models out there, and there are advocates out there who are more than willing to help. If we could finally just get to that point where we're not just covering ourselves like MLG wants to do. And maybe with a new governor, I know for sure with Greg Hull. Greg Hull has made this a priority, and he's talking about it on the campaign trail. We'll have something different. But with the Roundhouse, though, this needs to be codified into law, what is expected from CYFD and what is not. And are you going to get Democrats to play ball? I don't. Some of them will. Some of them will, and I give them credit. And then there's, I think, maybe letting loose of some of MLG, and let me explain it to you like this. MLG has been either a bureaucrat or an elective office in the state of New Mexico for 30 years. I mean, I say the Democratic machine, I mean, she is it. She is the Democratic machine. Once that she's gone, maybe there'll be kind of an open window to look at things like CYFD a little bit differently, because she's been unwilling to budge on CYFD other than just another one director after another. She's been unwilling to budge on it because it's a vulnerability. But a new governor coming in, it's not theirs, not their vulnerability. So maybe they're willing to work. In fact, KOB caught up with Greg Hull and Deb Holland. You're going to hear from Deb first. And of course, I talked to Greg about this on Monday and asked them these same specific questions. And there's a plan there with childhood well-being. Now, of course, that's going to take help from the legislature, too. With Deb Holland, I think you're going to get business as usual.
20: that help ensure that we are moving social workers through college and giving them opportunities.
0: How's that
20: help?
0: Them
20: with their scholarships, loan forgiveness,
0: doesn't
20: things
0: help
20: like that.
21: Holm mentions making sure those employees have manageable caseloads, but also prioritizing safety over reunification.
22: I think safety has to be the first step. I'm going to be very, very big on reestablishing and growing our foster care pipeline, because I think that that's been allowed to be diminished over the years.
21: But they both know, if elected, they can't just snap their fingers. They need to work with our state legislators.
20: I want to listen to every single side, and I think I also want to bring maybe some adults who were in the system at one time to tell us what their experience was.
22: We're going to have to identify where they're coming from, what the processes and policies are. I'm going to be pulling together a legislative committee that will help us kind of really delve into this. And that committee will include Democrats and Republicans alike.
0: Mm. Yeah, and that's the way to do it. With Deb, what did you hear from Deb? Deb wants to loan forgiveness and train more people. Does that help a 15-year-old kid not get deported today? Because that's what happened. I mean, we can talk about the, you know, the long-term stuff, but there is bleeding going on right now. Stop the bleeding. And from Greg Hull, I'm hearing some things that can actually stop the bleeding. With Deb, you know, it's just whatever her minders told her to say in that particular instance. All right, coming up, we got America's Top Soundbites at 2 o'clock. I know it's Wednesday. It's a day early. Special treat, everybody. We do have some votes notes coming up as well, because we usually don't have time to do votes notes in the 2 o'clock hour. But I will let you know about New Mexico Metals right here in Albuquerque. 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
0: All right, it's BV today. By the way, yes, that is my son on the front page of the Albuquerque Journal today. And no, it's not for some sort of a crime he's committed. It's fair week. It's going on all over. Well, it's fair season all over the state of New Mexico. And this week, one of the fairs going on is Santa Fe County. So Albuquerque Journal was up at Santa Fe County Fair, and they snapped a picture of my son as he was unloading one of his chickens at the Santa Fe County Fair. And we've got pigs there. My daughter's going to show a heifer this week. That's why I'm not going to be here tomorrow. Because yesterday was the day where you bring all the animals. So I had to bring all the animals up. And then today is like the lamb and goat show. And we don't have any lamb or goat. So that's why I got to be here. And then tomorrow's the swine and the calf show. So I'll be gone tomorrow. Mr. Darren White will be here for that. So... all right. I've had some notes here. Got this from Mike. Is this a note from 2026 or 1966? Coming soon, BV. New material from the Beatles. Well, there's only two left. The Beatles are announcing an expanded Rubber Soul reissue featuring an unreleased John Lennon demo. Ooh, how about that? They're going to squeeze everything they possibly can out of the Beatles, right? They're both, so I think Ringo is older than Paul. They're both in their 80s at this point, though. All right. Got this from Ron Johnson. Coming to Vegas, BV. Oh, I'm going to have to tell Kiki about this one. Coming to Vegas, Tay Dane. Yes, the original Taylor. Taylor Dane. Tell it to my heart. The Taylor Dane experience at Harrah's. Harrah's Las Vegas. I always thought, I haven't been to Las Vegas in a while. There, not many people have been to Las Vegas in a while. They're kind of hurting. But I liked Harrah's because it was, here's a little BV life hack for you. Harrah's is a little less, well, it used to be, a little less expensive, but it was kind of in the middle of everything and right across the street from Caesar's Palace. So I always like to stay at Harrah's because you could save a little bit of money. And you're right in the middle of the action. All right. Taylor Dane's going to be there, though. A Taylor Dane residency in November and December, late December as well. Should I start pitching a America's Top Soundbites residency somewhere? Like a live stage show? I'm getting a yes from JJ, so I'll be looking into that soon. From Bourne. From Bourne. Brandon, new music coming from Phil Collins? What? That's right. We had this in the notes not too long ago, too. Phil Collins hasn't put a new album out since 2010's Going Back. I didn't even know that. If you would have told me his last album was like Sussudio, I would have said, yeah, that's about right. Evidently, he was making music until 2010. But he says he doesn't, he's not going to rule out new music in the future. How about that? He's been dealing with health issues since 2007, including neck and back problems. He can't play the drums anymore. But a new expanded edition of Face Value is dropping in September. So we'll be looking for that one. All right. Now, from Carl. Well, this was from last week, but Carl said, back in the top 40, Lynyrd Skynyrd, Journey, and the Bosser. What? That's right. According to Billboard, thanks to the 4th of July holiday, as well as the excitement of the World Cup, both artists have seen resurgence. Oh, yeah. When I think of World Cup, I think of Lynyrd Skynyrd, for sure. But Sweet Home Alabama is at number 31 last week. And that's the first time the band's been on the chart since 1978. Don't Stop Believin' also saw a chart spike as they were at number 35. So good luck to all of them for that. Yeah. Now we got this. Ooh, from Michael. Thanks, Michael. You know, with all the people selling your catalog, a lot of folks are asking Bernie Taupin and Elton John. Bernie Taupin says he and Elton John won't sell their publishing rights because, quote, we don't need the money. And honestly, that's what it's all about. It's kind of like if you own a franchise, say you own the Baltimore Orioles, right? I mean, you make a lot of money being the Baltimore Orioles, but you make your big money whenever you sell. And I think that's what some of these artists are doing, like Bruce Springsteen. He makes a lot of money being Bruce Springsteen, but he's going to sell the whole franchise and get all the money right now. And I think that's kind of the allure for some of these artists. But the 60-year catalog of Elton John and Bernie Taupin, not for sale. They're going to keep it. All right, we got America's Top Soundbites coming up next here on News Radio KQOB.
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0: You know, the staff of America's Top Soundbites, they number in the hundreds, have been feverishly working on a urgent early edition of Soundbites magazine that has just been released. And we'll have the results for you coming up after the news at 2 on most of these News Radio KQOB stations. By the way, Ringo Starr, 86. Paul McCartney, 84. I thought that Ringo was even a little older, like 5 or 6 years older than Paul. No, just 2 years older. So they got that. And it's not really new music. It's just re-released stuff. Oh, I did get this from Mike on Notes Cave. How about this? The estate that provided the exteriors for the 60s Batman TV show is back on the auction block. It's an 18,000-foot Pasadena mansion listed for only $32 million. That's it. 7 bedrooms, 3 baths, 4 half baths, 3 quarter baths. That Bruce Wayne liked to be clean. There's baths all over the place. Only $32 million for that. It's in Pasadena. The estate was previously sold. Get this. In 1999, they sold it for $4.4 million. And then last year, it sold for $20 million. So, keeps going up. All right. Well, thanks for being with us here on this Wednesday. That feels like a Thursday. We will do sound bites coming up next. Don't be alarmed, everyone. But we'll do that coming up after the news at 2 o'clock. Tomorrow, I'm out. Mr. Darren White will be here. And, evidently, Strauss has taken off a lot this week, too. So Paul Zeick will be in for him later today, too. Nobody's going to work anymore. News is next.
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9: From ABC News, I'm Michelle Franzen. At the White House, President Trump weighing in on renewed strikes by Iran, saying he's been updated on the latest attack in Egypt. Ambry, the maritime security firm, sharing a notification with ABC News about an explosion, stating it was a drone strike that caused the initial fire at a U.S.-owned and operated natural gas floating storage facility at the port of Damietta.
10: I've been briefed. It's a little more of the same, but it's going to be straightening out. It's going to be straightening out. In the meantime, we're going to be hitting them very hard because it's our turn to hit them. They know it's coming. They're asking us not to do it.
9: The president vowing to hit Iranian targets also for Iranian strikes on U.S. facilities in Jordan. Uncertainty in the Middle East impacting oil and gas prices. The Federal Reserve Board, after its policy meeting, voting to keep interest rates unchanged, saying the board is weighing factors. Here's new Fed Chair Kevin Warsh.
23: The economy is showing impressive resilience. Even with recent shocks, the trends are positive and reveal solid growth.
9: Three members of the board voting in favor to raise interest rates. Medicare recipients may be in for some sticker shock when they start shopping for next year's plan. A key part of Medicare, Part D prescription drug section of the program, is about to lose a major source of funding.
24: Dr. Mehmet Oz heads Medicare and Medicaid services for President Trump and said in a social media post yesterday that federal subsidies to the Medicare Part D plan are going away at the end of the year because, he says, the insurers no longer need them. He said most Medicare recipients will see drug premiums rise by less than $10 a month next year, and that some will see their rates actually drop. Jim Ryan, ABC News.
9: KFF, a health policy nonprofit, says ending the subsidies may increase premiums for some by as much as $20 a month. 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
13: From 96.3 News Radio, KKOB, I'm Mike Abel. A semi-truck fire caused traffic delays during Tuesday's evening commute in Albuquerque. AFR says the truck caught fire around 6 p.m. on westbound I-40 near 6th Street. Officials say the driver was able to detach the trailer after the fire started, preventing the flames from spreading to the trailer and its cargo. Crews responded to extinguish the blaze and no injuries reported. AFR says a mechanical failure is believed to have caused that blaze. And rural health care providers across New Mexico have been given more time to apply for a share of $47 million in state funding. Natasha Leyva has details.
14: Officials say the deadline for the Rural Health Innovation Fund has been extended to August 3rd. The program is designed to support projects that expand healthcare services, improve technology, and increase access to care in rural communities. Eligible applicants, including healthcare providers, tribal entities and community organizations, local governments, and academic institutions. The funding is part of New Mexico's broader effort to strengthen rural healthcare services across the state. Natasha Leyva, News Radio, KKOB.
13: Stephanie Walker with the New Mexico State University's Extension Plant Sciences Department says that despite drought, disease, and labor challenges, this year's chili crop is looking good. New Mexico growers produced nearly 55,000 tons of chili in 2025, with much of the state's commercial chili operations in Luna and Doñana counties. That's a 5% increase over 2024. However, not as high as chili yields about a year ago. Much of the state's red chili crop is harvested by machine. Green chili largely needs to be harvested by hand to keep the fruit intact and unblemished. Walker says green chili growers stagger their harvest throughout the late summer and fall to stretch out production and to ease some of the challenges of trying to find workers. Coming up, some contentious meetings. That and the closing bell numbers from Wall Street, brought to you by Sotera Advisor Services.
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13: Nearly 7 hours of public comment focused on Blackstone Infrastructure's proposed $11.5 billion purchase of TXNM Energy. That's PNM's parent company. Speakers raising concerns about regulatory issues, private equity ownership, and the potential impact on ratepayers. PNM says the deal would help to finance major infrastructure improvements. Regulators noted that significant upgrades to the electric system are needed and could lead to higher customer bills in the future. And tensions boiled over during a public update on Project Jupiter in Las Cruces, where authorities say three people were arrested after disruptions during a county meeting.
17: The data center project in Santa Teresa being built for Oracle and OpenAI has been the subject of public debate for nearly a year. Tuesday's meeting focused on construction progress and economic benefits. Developers told county commissioners the project has employed thousands of workers and is expected to bring billions of dollars in economic activity to southern New Mexico. Officials also said tens of millions of dollars have been committed to local infrastructure and county revenue. Sultan Chani Salcedo, News Radio, KKOB.
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18: Partly cloudy with a slight storm chance tonight before 9 o'clock. 72 Albuquerque, 65 Santa Fe. Tomorrow is another impact weather day for heat. We're mostly sunny and very hot, so stay safe out there. 100 Albuquerque, 92 Santa Fe. I'm meteorologist Olga Breeze for KOAT7.
13: And those closing bell numbers brought to you by Sotera Wealth Services. On Wall Street today, the Dow closing down 1,156 points. The NASDAQ closing down to the tune of 433 points. 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

0: Hello again and welcome to America's Top Soundbites. My name's Brandon Vogt, and I'm set to count down the biggest soundbites in the USA for the week ending July 30th, 2026. These rankings come from the pages of Soundbite Magazine, the industry's number one periodical. And before we get to the countdown this week, let's check out the top three 1 week ago. At number three, it was Hunter Biden with the GOP gay mafia. At number two, it was Sonny Hoyston with Get My Son Off the Hook. And at number one last week, it was transgendered Maine Senate candidate Ashley Webb with I Just Want to Use the Bathroom.
1: Sound bites number one.
2: Ashley Webb, what qualifications do you have to serve in the U.S. Senate?
3: Oh, I ran for office several times. Didn't win, but I did run. And then I'm a songwriter, and then I write my own books. And then I suppose my transparency, I wouldn't lie to the people and I wouldn't deceive the people like we're being deceived right now. Like, we get lied to, smoke and mirrors, like what's going on with ICE. Pretending like these victims did something wrong. Like, that's unacceptable. And I suppose the biggest thing is, like, I'm just an angry citizen now, and if I got elected, I'd be an angry senator, and I think that would probably be their worst nightmare. And then with the trans community, like, we're being dehumanized. They say that we want to hurt people. I don't want to hurt anybody. I just want to use the bathroom. If they want me to use the men's room, I will, but I don't want to be assaulted.
0: She just wants to use the bathroom. Transgendered Senate candidate of Maine, Ashley Webb. Number one last week on America's Top Soundbites. Who will top the charts this week? Let's get to the countdown and find out. Coming in at number 20, debuting on the countdown, an old favorite with another hit. It's Congressman Al Green with Trump's Ethnic Cleansing.
1: Number 20.
4: The President of the United States of America is engaged in ethnic cleansing. Latinos, wherever you are in the country now, you are considered not just undocumented, but unlawful. You are suspect. But it doesn't end with Latinos, as illegals as they're being called, and I hate that term, I regret it. I don't like using the word hate, but they're not illegals. But it doesn't end with them. It also applies to the Haitians. Haitians have been deported back to a country where gangs are in control. This is a part of the ethnic cleansing taking place in this country.
0: Number 20 this week, Congressman Al Green with Trump's Ethnic Cleansing, debuting on the countdown. Every week, America's Top Soundbites is heard on great radio stations like 96.3 News Radio KKOB and 770 News Radio KKOB. Now, on with the countdown. Coming in at number 19 this week, it's the hot new toy for kids. Transgendered dolls.
1: Number 19.
5: Those are the names of the new transgender dolls that will reportedly debut this fall in Minnesota classrooms to kids as young as 4. They even include removable genitals. My Gender Dolls was launched by 2 professors at the University of Minnesota Medical School, which reportedly began as a research project at the taxpayer-funded university. The Big Weekend Show reached out to the university and My Gender Dolls for comment, but we have not heard back. I wonder why, Tommy. This is not your father's Hasbro, is it?
6: No, this is not. This is not the Mr. Potato Head that us millennials grew up with.
0: Transgender dolls with removable genitals. Number 19 this week on America's Top Soundbites. We're up to number 18 this week on AT Soundbites, and this one tumbles out of the top 10. A former number one for The View's Sonny Hoyston with Old Glory Unsafe.
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7: And I said this on this show many, many years ago, because this is my 10th year on the show, and I said there are times when I walk into a community and I

0: the elections?
1: Well, sure. We're talking about this kind of stuff all the time because, look, I'm out campaigning in the country, Casey, and I'm seeing huge surging enthusiasm for Democratic candidates all over America. I'm here with my friend Josh Riley right now, Blake Gendebien next. I'm in upstate New York, but we see no evidence of Republican activity anywhere. I don't even see MAGA hats anymore, which makes me afraid that they're just focused on trying to undermine the election or take the election through some kind of strategic mischief.
2: Jamie Raskin on the countdown, number 17, debuting this week on America's Top Soundbites. This week also gave us the White House Correspondents' Dinner, which actually happened after being postponed earlier this year because of an assassination attempt. So many cuts on the countdown this week from Donald Trump at the White House Correspondents' Dinner. And the first at number 16 with RFK Beef.
3: 16!
4: I hope that everyone finally got to enjoy their entire very delicious beef tenderloins, very special beef. And I want you all to know that Bobby Kennedy is right here. Personally ran over the cow in his car. And he cut it up and he brought it here for you to eat tonight. So it's very fresh. And Bobby also suggested an appetizer featuring his favorite cut of male raccoon roadkill. But we drew the line at that, Cheryl. We said, no, we're not going to do that.
2: RFK Beef, number 16 this week on America's Top Soundbites. We're counting down the biggest soundbites in the nation. These are the hits radio stations are playing and people want to hear. And we're up to number 15 this week. And this one falling from number 8, it's Hunter Biden challenging Don Jr. to a fight.
5: Number 15.
6: Hey guys, Hunter Biden here. I just got a call from Andrew Callahan. I think he's trying to organize a cage match. Me versus Eric and Don Jr. I told him I'd do it 100% in if he can pull it off. And if he can't, I'm still coming.
7: So let me ask you this. If Don and Eric called right now on your cell phone and said, we want to meet you in the White House lawn.
6: Yeah.
7: You're going to fight me first and then you're going to fight the other one. Are you going?
6: Neutral territory. I go bring him out to Lafayette Park. I'll do it there. Or better even, let's go to Lincoln Park where I used to buy crack. We'll do it there. It's only two more blocks away if they can make the walk. Oh my God. Just the opportunity to punch either one of them in the face.
2: Hunter Biden dropping 7 spots this week to number 15, challenging Don Jr. to a fight. As the numbers get smaller, the hits get bigger on America's Top Soundbites. We're up to number 14 this week, and it's WNBA star Sophia Cunningham talking about trans athletes in sports.
5: Number 14.
8: On that same vein, in that story with ESPN, you talked about wanting to protect young girls who shouldn't have to go against biological men. Just can you expand your viewpoint on that?
9: I mean, I think I said what I said. I think it's kind of common sense. And I think I'll always believe in that. I think it's really important to protect children, and that's little girls who are also involved in that category. And so I stand on what I said, and I always believe that.
8: Yeah. Do you see your advocacy on that, like, taking any form going forward?
9: You know, I don't know. I'm not a very political person, but I do have beliefs. I have morals, and I'll always stand on those and be true to who I am. And I think people are going to take it how they want to take it, but I've never even really said anything about that. And so when it comes just to protecting young girls in sport and women in sport, I feel very strongly about that. I think that's why you have Title IX. That's why you have some of the greats in women's sports. If Title IX and women's sports weren't protected, then you wouldn't hear about any type of women in sport. And so I think in the future, it's just really important to protect.
2: 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We're up to number 13 this week on AT Soundbites and another debut on the countdown as this week, Dr. Fauci faced questioning from senators and his attorney had to be removed.
5: Counting down the hits with Brandon Bolt.
0: But the attorneys are not recognized.

In fact, the attorney was told not to sit at the table, and he's not obeying that recommendation. There's a row behind you, sir. That's where you were told to sit, and you're not. And now you're disrupting the proceedings. And so, look, this is the way Anthony Fauci wants to be remembered, for a lawyer not listening to the rules. That's the way you want to be remembered, and that's what you're going to do. You are not recognized, sir. Security, please remove him from the room.

0: I just have a deer.
1: Fauci's attorney removed. Number 13 this week on America's Top Soundbites. Coming up, more of the biggest soundbites in the USA as a hot new number from Anne Hathaway debuts on the countdown, and more from Donald Trump at the White House Correspondents' Dinner coming up on America's Top Soundbites.

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3: 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Temperature may be one of the most underappreciated factors in sleep. That's according to the Senior Vice President of Research and Scientific Affairs at the National Sleep Foundation. We often hear about lights and screens and stress, but even modest changes in temperature and airflow can influence both how quickly you fall asleep and how deeply you stay asleep. Most experts will recommend a room temperature of 60 to 67 degrees Fahrenheit. 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I'm Dr. Sanjay Gupta, helping you live a better life.
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0: This is America's Top Sound Bites. I'm Brandon Vogt. As we're counting down the biggest sound bites in the USA this week, we're up to number 12. And this one dropping from number 2 last week. It's The View, Sonny Hoyston with Get My Son Off the Hook.
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2: He's on the phone with me. Action. I'm a former federal prosecutor. He knows. He's a Harvard grad who teaches fourth grade geometry to kids.
3: God bless.
2: This is not a kid who's ever in trouble. It's an innocent mistake. I understand you have to violation.
4: All right, now Gabriel was issued a summons and released. He's due in court next week. But critics are slamming his mom for repeatedly reminding officers about her legal background. Critics also say that she's a hypocrite after spending years insisting that everyone should be treated equally under the law.
5: I think no one is above the law.
6: Yes.
5: He committed a crime, and now he will pay the consequences. We always say that we want everyone to be treated across the legal spectrum in the same way, and that we want the law to apply equally in the same way. There seems to be two systems of justice at play in this country, and there have been for a very long time.
0: Sonny Hoyston, Get My Son Off the Hook. 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And we're up to number 11 this week. And at the White House Correspondents' Dinner, Donald Trump took aim at James Tallarico.
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7: James Tallarico, who hates guns, hates oil, hates sex, hates women, and who said he is, quote, a Christian who hates Christianity. Other than that, I think his platform is quite good. And that means that he's not going to do very well against Ken Paxton, who hopefully in Texas is going to win. But Tallarico, he's Alfred. You know what he looks like to me? Alfred E. Newman. You remember Alfred E. Newman, Mad Magazine? I said, that guy is Alfred E. Newman.
0: James Tallarico, Alfred E. Newman, Donald Trump, number 11 this week on America's Top Soundbites. We're up to number 10 this week on AT Soundbites. As we enter the top 10, it's Hunter Biden. He's dropping this week from number 3 to number 10 with the GOP gay mafia.
1: BV counts them down.
8: Everybody knows there is like this closeted gay mafia, largely Republican, that exists in Washington, D.C., and everybody knows every single one of them who's gay. And so it's and what I believe, the only reason that that is relevant is because I believe that internal conflict creates so much vitriol inside a person that they take it out on the rest of the world. And they do. And so what they do is their whole lives, they've been closeted. And so you have this like black ball inside yourself, this like blackened heart by the fact that you can't be who you want to be. And so you take it out on everybody else. And these men, largely men, have done exactly that. Mm-hmm. And everybody knows who they are. Everybody.
9: Yeah.
8: Yeah.
9: Lindsey Graham.
8: Yeah, of course.
9: Yeah.
8: Yeah.
0: Hunter Biden with the GOP gay mafia. Number 10 this week on America's Top Soundbites. 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We're up to number 9 this week on America's Top Soundbites, and this one tumbles all the way from number 1. Last week's biggest soundbite, number 9 this week. It's transgendered Senate candidate of Maine, Ashley Webb, with I Just Want to Use the Bathroom.
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10: Ashley Webb, what qualifications do you have to serve in the U.S. Senate?
11: Oh, I ran for office several times. Didn't win, but I did run. And then I'm a songwriter, and then I write my own books. And then I suppose my transparency, I wouldn't lie to the people and I wouldn't deceive the people like we're being deceived right now. Like, we get lied to, smoke and mirrors, like what's going on with ICE, pretending like these victims did something wrong. Like, that's unacceptable. And I suppose the biggest thing is, like, I'm just an angry citizen now, and if I got elected, I'd be an angry senator, and I think that would probably be their worst nightmare. And then with the trans community, like, we're being dehumanized. They say that we want to hurt people. I don't want to hurt anybody. I just want to use the bathroom. If they want me to use the men's room, I will, but I don't want to be assaulted.
0: I just want to use the restroom. Ashley Webb, number 9 this week on America's Top Soundbites. That means there's a brand new number 1 this week on AT Soundbites, but we've got the rest of the countdown to go. And we're at number 8 this week. And again, from the White House Correspondents' Dinner, it's Donald Trump on Ilhan Omar and her brother husband.
1: Number 8.
7: Between California's policies of enabling wildfires, paying drug addicts to be homeless, giving free sex changes to illegals, and telling rich people they're going to take away, all of your money is going to be taken away. People are fleeing, and they're fleeing in droves. We can't have that in this country. It's becoming such a horrible and dangerous location that Ilhan Omar, one of my favorites, and her brother are thinking about moving together, very much in love. A video has surfaced recently of Ilhan giving a speech referring to World War II as World War XI. And they asked her about that. She thought she got it right. But I'm not surprised, because she's a low IQ person. And she's also a very dishonest person. And she ought to get the hell out of our country. She shouldn't be here. She shouldn't be in our country. She also calls her brother husband number 1. Omar is reportedly being investigated for fraud. She revised her net worth. I was shocked to see that she was worth much more than $30 million. And then when the press got on her, she revised it slightly downward to less than $18,000.
0: Donald Trump, number 8 this week on America's Top Soundbites. As the numbers get smaller, the hits get bigger on AT Soundbites, and we're up to a long-distance dedication this week. This one going out to Adam Schiff from Donald Trump.
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7: But this year, the association decided not to have a comedian, so they considered using Jimmy Kimmel, Jimmy Fallon. These guys, they're terrible. They're terrible. Stephen Colbert. These are people without talent. They get a lot. They have talent. You know who has talent? Their agent, getting them the money they get. They have no talent. But they are not comedians. They're not funny people. They're angry people. They're sick people. But the association really put on a big show, and they have somebody very special. I look forward to seeing him. And so they thought about going with a professional clown for entertainment. But Adam Shifty Schiff was not available. You know, he's known. I called him. I hate some people. You know, I shouldn't say this. I'm not supposed to hate. I'm supposed to love everybody. But he's a terrible person. He's a liar. And I called him Watermelon Head because he has the largest head I've ever seen, with the smallest neck, pencil neck. How does that big, fat, ugly head stand on a little pencil neck? And then I'm told that even Rosie O'Donnell reached out from Ireland. She really wanted to be here in order to honor me. She loves me very much, and she was desperate to come back to the United States and pay her respect to Donald J. Trump. But that didn't work out, unfortunately, because nobody wanted her to come back. But she's one of the greatest sufferers of Trump derangement syndrome. She's a sick young woman, sick older woman, I guess now I have to say.
0: Our long-distance dedication this week, Donald Trump going out to Adam Schiff. 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Now, back to the countdown. Coming in at number 7 this week, it's Mayor Mondami answering a question about whether or not he'll attend the 9/11 ceremonies coming up.
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2: 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Even though you walk every day, Dana does say you can make small adjustments to immediately improve your walking mechanics. 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
4: From 96.3 News Radio, KKOB, I'm Mike Gabem. The man accused of killing his upstairs neighbor during a dispute at an Albuquerque apartment complex will be remaining in custody, awaiting trial.
5: Prosecutors say Michael Caine stabbed 22-year-old Esmeralda Romero following an ongoing disagreement involving water dripping onto his downstairs patio. Investigators say both tenants had raised concerns with apartment management before the incident. Witnesses told police Romero had just finished speaking with the apartment manager when Caine allegedly ran up behind her and began stabbing her. Caine is charged with an open count of murder and tampering with evidence. A judge has ruled he will remain in jail as the case moves forward. Sultan Chani Salcedo, News Radio, KKOB.
4: The man who was accused of smashing a beer bottle over an 8-year-old girl's head and slashing her throat has now been sentenced. Nicholas Sansucci attacked an 8-year-old girl at Saccio's near UNM in April of 2025. That girl miraculously survived but had to get 19 stitches. Back in March, Sansucci pled guilty to first and third degree child abuse. He's been sentenced to 12 years in prison. In his statement in court on Tuesday, Sansucci apologized to the victim and her family and said that while it is not an excuse, he was on drugs and not in his right mind and would accept even the harshest sentencing. His prison sentence will be followed by 3 years of probation. The New Mexico State Fair gets a late start this year, running September 10th through the 20th. But Dan Morning, the general manager for the fair, was on KKOB on Tuesday and had a welcome announcement for fair fans.
6: Why don't we just open the midway Labor Day weekend, which is what we're going to do. Oh, yeah. Going to be great. Going to be discounted tickets. Going to be fun. Here's the best part. No admission.
7: What?
6: Free. Just come on in. And the people, they need it.
7: No admission.
6: No admission. You will be able to enjoy all the good stuff that happens at the Midway a weekend. And so we're going to open up at 5 o'clock on Friday and Saturday, Sunday, as well as Monday.
7: Which is the holiday.
6: The holiday. Yeah, absolutely. Labor Day.
4: Country Music Hall of Fame inductee Tanya Tucker has been added to the fair's rodeo concert lineup. She'll take the stage on Friday, September 18th, following the Chevron PRCA Rodeo. A federal drug investigation in Albuquerque led to a surprising discovery inside a South Valley home. Some snakes. Who knew? Search warrants unsealed this week show agents found more than 50 venomous snakes while executing a search related to an alleged cocaine trafficking operation. That collection reportedly included cobras, mambas, pit vipers, and other highly venomous species. Investigators also seized cocaine, 3 firearms, and cash during search. The New Mexico Department of Wildlife removed the animals from the property. Federal authorities have not announced any charges connected to the snake collection. For 96.3 News Radio KKOB, I'm Mike Gabo.
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0: This is America's Top Sound Bites. I'm Brandon Vogt as we're counting down the biggest sound bites in the USA on our way to a brand new number one. And we're up to number six this week. And with Anthony Fauci testifying before a Senate hearing, he earns the nickname Fifth Amendment Fauci.
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2: Have you refused this pardon, or do you have any reason to believe this full and unconditional pardon, this grant of immunity, would somehow require you to plead the Fifth Amendment?
3: On the advice of counsel, I respectfully decline to answer based upon my rights under the Fifth Amendment of the Constitution.
2: Based on the facts presented, I'm going to direct you to answer the questions. The committee has issued a valid subpoena. They've requested your presence here. The questions are very pertinent to your decision-making as head of NIAID, as well as a chief advisor to the president. Do you still refuse to answer the questions?
3: On the advice of counsel, I respectfully decline to answer based upon my rights under the Fifth Amendment of the Constitution.
2: Have you refused this pardon, or do you?
0: Fifth Amendment Fauci, number six this week on America's Top Soundbites. And with Dr. Fauci testifying this week, we thought we would look back through the AT Soundbites archives, and we found this gem from 2020, a fan of Dr. Fauci and his song.

0: Give us vaccines. Help all the people who have been quarantined. We'll wear our masks and we'll have to stay distant. We'll wash our hands and we'll be more resistant. Fauci, yes? Promise us, please. We'll have a cure that can fight off this disease. Restrictions will lift with some ease. Dr. Fauci, don't forget me.
1: Dr. Fauci, his song, a huge hit on America's Top Soundbites back in 2020. Our flashback this week on America's Top Soundbites. As the numbers get smaller, the hits get bigger on AT Soundbites. We're up to number 5 this week. And it's Hollywood star Anne Hathaway with her latest, White Privilege.
2: 5, 5, 5, number 5.
3: With the exception of being a cisgender male, everything about how I was born has put me at the current center of a damaging and widely accepted myth. That myth is that gayness orbits around straightness, transgender orbits around cisgender, and that all races orbit around whiteness. And it is a myth that keeps money and power in the hands of the few instead of being invested in the lives of the free. I appreciate this community so much because it's where I learned to reject this myth. I appreciate this community because together we are not just going to question this myth. We are going to destroy it.
1: Anne Hathaway, White Privilege, her latest, number 5 this week on America's Top Soundbites. Here's a look at the numbers from coast to coast on AT Soundbites. We're up to number 4 this week. And this one from U.S. Senator John Kennedy, talking about his colleague, Chuck Schumer.
2: BV counts them down.
4: And the Graham Platner wing of the party, is his party, is not going to let Schumer agree with us. They already want to give Schumer a bathrobe, a popsicle, and an early bedtime and have him retire. I don't think Chuck can agree with us.
5: I
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4: And the
1: 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Number 4 this week on America's Top Soundbites. 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
7: Okay, the Democratic Party net favorability. Back in 2018, when Democrats were able to take control of the House, they were actually on the plus side of the ledger. They were actually in positive territory at plus 1 point. Look now in 2026. We're not just talking down there underneath the Potomac. We're talking down there with the Titanic. We're talking 24 points underwater. And this is just the party overall. This isn't the congressional leadership. This is the party. The party. It's just a terrible, terrible, terrible brand. Terrible. I want to almost get my Charles Barkley. Terrible, terrible. I can't even do a Charles Barkley. But the bottom line is it's absolutely terrible. Now, what is the reasons? Why is the Democratic brand so terrible? Well, one reason why the Democratic brand is so terrible at this point in the voters' minds is, take a look at this trend line. Voters saying that Democrats are too liberal. In 1996, it was 42%. In 2013, it was 58%. Now, the clear majority of Americans believe, and the clear majority of voters, say that the Democratic Party is too liberal. 57%, they think that the Democratic Party is out of the mainstream, out of the frame, I dare say. My God, this is a massive, massive problem.
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8: We cannot afford to leave Tennessee behind. 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
1: AOC and her newfound Southern accent. 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As the numbers get smaller, the hits get bigger on AT Soundbites. And coming in at number 2, it's Megan Romer. 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
2: Number 2.
5: So we're going to put up on the screen a few of the things that are part of your platform. And I want to ask you, just give me sort of a true or false on these. Abolish the Senate.
9: True.
5: Okay. Replace the presidency and Supreme Court as we now know them.
9: Yep.
5: Abolish ICE.
9: Absolutely.
5: Abolish borders and give amnesty to anyone currently in the U.S. illegally.
9: As a long-term plan, yep.
5: Defund the Pentagon.
9: Absolutely.
5: Abolish prisons, at least in large part.
9: Yeah, again, that as part of a long-term program, yeah.
5: Okay, so no prisons. Government or public ownership of most large corporations.
9: Yeah, absolutely.
5: So we're going to...
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10: And this is somewhat of a scoop. My intention, I'm pleased to announce my intention to, and this is somewhat of a scoop, my intention to run for a fourth term as President of the United States. I will be doing that. I will be having an official. In fact, I think I have. I won 3 times. Now I'm going to do it again. Thank you. I'm going to do it. Should be easy. I'm getting very good at running for president. No, I won 3 times. Did very well the second time, by the way. It's a rigged election, but we don't have to talk about it.
1: 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In AT Soundbites Extra this week. On America's Top Soundbites. 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Number 1.
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10: But I want to personally congratulate CNN's Caitlin Collins on receiving her award. It was all about me. It's a fake. She shouldn't get the award. It was a fake, but I didn't mind. I said, Caitlin, congratulations. But it was fake. There's no question about it. But she's a young, attractive woman. She never smiles. I said, Caitlin, do you have a smile? Smile. You have a nice position. You're at CNN fake news. You should be a happy person. So smile, Caitlin. Just smile. But we attack, and I thought Caitlin had really made it big with a major new sponsorship, but then I informed her that it wasn't her on the Bud Light can. It was Dylan Mulvaney. And Dylan Mulvaney cost Bud Light $35 billion in market cap.
1: Number 1 this week, Donald Trump with Caitlin Collins of CNN and Bud Light. Well, there you have them. The 20 biggest soundbites in the USA for the week ending July 30th, 2026. 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Buck. I'm Brandon Vogt. 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
13: How often do you stop to wonder whether you should share something that's revealing? maybe even embarrassing, with a partner, a friend, or even your boss. In her new book called Revealing, The Underrated Power of Oversharing, behavioral scientist Leslie John says doing just that can help you deepen relationships that are vital to your life. We need people to trust us in order to get things like love, friendship, and career success. That's what she told us. When you make yourself vulnerable by revealing something sensitive, it does make other people trust you. In turn, when you ask someone to reveal something about themselves, showing that interest will generally lead someone to like you more. Why? Because people like to be asked about themselves, she says. It also signals that they are discriminating and choosy, but in a good way. I'm Dr. Sanjay Gupta, helping you live a better life.
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1: 3 News Radio KKOB. Hey, thanks for being with us today. Boy, there were some good ones there. White House Correspondents Dinner, a bevy of great sound bites. We'll talk more about those coming up on Friday as well. I'm out tomorrow. You're in the capable hands of Mr. Darren White. Hope you guys have a great rest of your week here. I'll be off at the fair. Kids are showing at the fair, state or the county fair, Santa Fe County Fair. So doing that all week. It's very tiring, but I make time for you too. That's why we had to do sound bites on Wednesday. I know I threw a lot of people off by doing it on Wednesday, but so tomorrow Darren will be here and then I'll be back Friday. And then for the rest of the week here on News Radio KKOB, couple of things here that we'll probably be talking about Friday and next week as we get into 90-ish days away from.
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13: If I were to ask you what makes for a good night's sleep, you'd probably say a dark, quiet room, not too many things on your mind. 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Temperature may be one of the most underappreciated factors in sleep. That's according to the Senior Vice President of Research and Scientific Affairs at the National Sleep Foundation. 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Most experts will recommend a room temperature of 60 to 67 degrees Fahrenheit. 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I'm Dr. Sanjay Gupta, helping you live a better life.
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18: From ABC News, I'm Michelle Franzen. The U.S. and Iran breaking the brief pause with renewed strikes. Iran targeting U.S. sites in Jordan overnight and launching drone strikes against a U.S. natural gas facility in Egypt. At the White House, President Trump vowing a response.
19: We're going to hit him very hard. I mean, I can actually say that because there's very little they can do about it. It was a different group than we're dealing with. They've already apologized. But, you know, we got to smack them a little bit.
18: The war with Iran creating more uncertainty for oil and gas prices. The Federal Reserve Board voting 9-3 to leave interest rates unchanged for now. Fed Chair Kevin Warsh says the U.S. economy is showing some resilience.
20: The policy statement conveys just the facts. It's steering clear of forecasting, a choice we consider especially prudent at these uncertain times. Uncertainty, however, does not mean a lack of clarity.
18: On Capitol Hill, Anthony Fauci appearing before a Senate hearing on the COVID response, chaired by Republican Rand Paul, the former medical advisor to President Trump during his first term, and also headed the White House Coronavirus Task Force for the Trump and Biden administrations. ABC's Jay O'Brien says Dr. Fauci received a preemptive pardon from Biden and declined to answer questions.
21: President Biden's preemptive pardon, in the words of the chairman of this panel, Rand Paul, who would be the one making any kind of criminal referral to the Justice Department, doesn't cover future actions. It only is retroactive from the date the pardon was issued. And Fauci seemed to acknowledge that as well. So what Fauci was saying in his opening statement there is he believes that Chairman Paul is bent on putting him, in Fauci's words, behind bars.
18: A federal jury has found Hadi Matar guilty on all charges in the 2022 stabbing attack of author Salman Rushdie. Rushdie was slashed multiple times and lost sight in his right eye during an outdoor speaking engagement. Matar is already serving a 25-year sentence for a state conviction. 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
22: 96.3 News Radio KKOB. I'm Mike Gaba. A robbery suspect behind bars following a lengthy police standoff in southwest Albuquerque. Police say Leonard Hidalgo was wanted in connection with an armed robbery at a Dollar General on Central Avenue Southwest. Investigators later tracked him to a Speedway gas station near Coors and Arenal, where he barricaded himself inside. SWAT officers were called to the scene, leading to several hours of road closures and police activity. Hidalgo was eventually taken into custody and booked into the MDC on multiple charges. Rural health care providers across New Mexico have been given more time to apply for a share of $47 million in state funding.
23: Officials say the deadline for the Rural Health Innovation Fund has been extended to August 3rd. The program is designed to support projects that expand healthcare services, improve technology, and increase access to care in rural communities. Eligible applicants, including healthcare providers, tribal entities and community organizations, local governments, and academic institutions. The funding is part of New Mexico's broader effort to strengthen rural healthcare services across the state. Natasha Leben, News Radio, KKOB.
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22: Wildlife officials have relocated a mother bear and cub that spent part of the weekend in northwest Albuquerque. According to the New Mexico Department of Wildlife, the bears were captured Sunday in a neighborhood near I-40 and Arroyo Vista Boulevard. Officials say the animals were examined and released Monday into a more remote habitat away from developed areas. That relocation comes after the bears were spotted wandering through a residential neighborhood, prompting concerns from nearby residents. A federal drug investigation in Albuquerque led to a surprising animal discovery inside a South Valley home. Search warrants unsealed this week show agents found more than 50 venomous snakes while executing a search related to an alleged cocaine trafficking operation. That collection reportedly included cobras, mambas, pit vipers, and other highly venomous species. Investigators also seized cocaine, three firearms, and cash during the search. The New Mexico Department of Wildlife removed the animals from the property. Federal authorities have not announced any charges connected to the snake collection. On Wall Street today, the Dow appears to have been snake bit, dropping 1,156 points. Next news update in just about 30 minutes. I'm Mike Gaba, 96.3 News Radio, KKOB.
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12: A better life with Dr. Sanjay Gupta.
13: They say consistency is key, but sometimes you just gotta switch it up. A new study out of Harvard School of Public Health found that varying your exercise routine could add years to your life. What exercise someone did didn't matter much. What did matter was that all the exercises together worked all the muscle groups in their body. Now, an added benefit to changing things up is it can help you push through the plateau effect. That's when your body gets so efficient at doing something that you actually stop getting better at it. And we know from previous research that specializing in any one sport at a young age can make someone actually more prone to injury. And as experts we talk to point out, even elite athletes switch up things with their workouts, making sure to target strength, cardio, flexibility, balance, and doing that every single week. I'm Dr. Sanjay Gupta, helping you live a better life.
0: And traffic right now, all in all, things moving pretty well here in the metro. You will see some slowdowns, I-25 in the construction zone. That is to be expected. I-40 right now looks good. Paseo, Alameda, Montaño, those river crossings all moving up to speed. North of town, I-25 between Albuquerque and Santa Fe, not seeing any problems in either direction. I'm Michael Carlisle with KKOB Traffic, every 10 minutes on the 7s.
3: 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I'm Michael Carlisle from the 96.3 News Radio KKOB Traffic Center.
4: Partly cloudy with a slight storm chance tonight before 9 o'clock. 72 Albuquerque, 65 Santa Fe. Tomorrow is another impact weather day for heat. We're mostly sunny and very hot, so stay safe out there. 100 Albuquerque, 92 Santa Fe. I'm meteorologist Olga Breeze for KOAT7.
7: Currently in Albuquerque, it's 97 degrees on 96.3 News Radio KKOB.
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26: Say one thing, man. That snake story is really weird. In fact, we may put Joe on downstairs because he kind of knows about snakes and see what he has to say about that. Anyway, hey, everybody else, hope you're having a good day. Hope all is well in your world. Man, I don't know. We got the rain yesterday. I guess the East Mountain got a bunch of it. Lots of thunder and lightning at the Trotterosa. Rained a little, but not a lot. But the the exciting thing for me, though, is my first chili crop will be ready to pick and roast this weekend. Seems early, but you know, I guess it's not early. And chili's coming in all over town, too, man. They're setting up roasters at all the grocery stores. Best smell in the world. Reminds me that fall ain't too far away, man.
27: Yeah.
26: Yeah. I was thinking about buying one of those mini, you know, those, the chili roasters. Yeah, you know, the rotating, but I've never done it. I mean, they make small ones for home use, you know. But I just end up firing up the grill and doing it that way. And occasionally, I always occasionally forget too that you shouldn't rub your eyes or scratch your junk because it's not a good idea. Of course.
27: Of course,
26: you know this.
27: Yeah.
26: So, hey, did you try my serranos yet?
27: I have not yet.
26: Okay,
27: I'm gonna make them this week. Maybe next day or two. Then. Put them on an omelet with some salsa I'm going to make with them.
26: That sounds good. Yeah, I have not bit into one yet. Mrs. Trout took half. I gave you half.
27: Yeah.
26: So that was just one plant, dude.
27: Has she tried them yet?
26: No, we haven't. No. Yeah. So let me know if they're hot or not.
27: Yeah.
26: So I will. They're usually hot.
27: Yeah. So, but they're not too hot. They're not as bad as, they don't have that lingering, devastating heat a jalapeno does.
26: Right, right. Well, just don't scratch your junk after cleaning them.
27: Oh, I know about that.
26: Yeah, so anyway. Hey, if I'm going to miss something on the show, excuse me, go to the podcast. Yesterday, for instance, we had Molly and Graham on from Common Cause. Actually, Graham dropped us off a bag of produce that he grew himself. That's really nice of him to do that. Anyway, we had them on talking about their voter protection program and how we can all get involved. I also asked him, okay, what if, and this is just a what if ICE or federal troops would actually show up at polling places? What do you do? And they said, well, take pictures and report the activity. But then I asked, but how do you get them to leave? Because the damage will already be done. If we wait for legal action down the road, it's going to be too late. So what can you do to get them out, to get them to leave the premises? And they hesitated to answer that.
27: Form an angry mob? Well, I don't know what else you do.
26: Yeah, I don't either. I don't know what else to do either. Call the cops, you know, I guess.
27: I was going
26: to
27: ask him if that, you know, some cities, I don't know what all cities have how their relationships are with ICE. You almost tend to think, oh, well, all law enforcement sticks together. But I think there's some cities that have kind of worked and negotiated with them, like the LAPD. I don't know. That's a great question, though.
26: Well, yeah, but the thing is, if they actually would, and I'm not saying they're going to do this, but it's just the way that, you know, just the way the administration is talking. I mean, they're talking openly about doing it. Mm-hmm. So we got to talk about it, too. And that's why we have Common Cause in here.
27: Right, right.
26: Yeah, but yeah, what do you do? I mean, if they would show up, it's illegal. It's breaking the law. Federal agents cannot interfere with a state election process. Mm-hmm. It's in the freaking, I almost dropped the F-bomb.
27: No, don't do it.
26: It's in the Constitution. So what, we would be in all our rights here in Albuquerque and the state to tell them, okay, you're gone. Get the hell out of here.
27: What would have to happen? Would like the governor declare maybe not some state of an emergency, but maybe, hey, you know, we're going to deploy troops to combat.
26: I mean, the other troops.
27: That just doesn't make any sense, right?
26: It would not be good. It would be a bad step, in the wrong direction to take, because, you know,
27: that's why I don't think it's going to happen.
26: Yeah, I don't know what the mayor would do. I mean, if some of the people at the polling place says, "Yeah, we got the feds out here right now. What do you want us to do?"
27: Mm-hmm.
26: You know,
27: I don't think it's going to happen.
26: Yeah, why?
27: Not in New Mexico.
26: Yeah.
27: But you never know anywhere else.
26: Yeah, I hope not. I mean, that would be pretty much the worst thing that could possibly happen.
27: I think that's kind of a prelude to some unrest.
26: Bad things, yes. Mm-hmm. And I'm not even going to mention the words.
27: Right.
26: But bad things. Yeah, people will not put up with that crap. So anyway, yeah, we talked about that. And, you know, actually, we talked a little bit about healthcare. And keep in mind that when you vote in the midterms this year,

0: January 2027, people are going to be very surprised when they find out that their health care benefits have been cut or the cost of them has gone way up.
1: And unfortunately, a lot of those people voted for Trump, and they're going to be the ones that are going to be hurting as well.
0: Yeah, I mean, health care don't know no political party, man.
1: Absolutely
0: but not. Political policy certainly does. So anyway, also talked to Josh yesterday too, and I'll limit this to one item we talked about. Senator Lindsey Graham, lying in state, Capitol Rotunda, and the other senator from South Carolina, Tim Scott, not the brightest bulb in the pack, had this to say about Graham, and I quote, "You can't fill a Lindsey Graham hole."
1: I missed that yesterday when you guys were talking about it. I wasn't paying attention.
0: He said this.
1: Jeez.
0: Tim Scott, apparently not bright enough to realize the double entendre there. You know? And look, personally, I don't care if Lindsey Graham was gay. I don't care if he was gay. Who cares? I don't care. But that line is like meme worthy.
1: Just horrible, man.
0: Yeah, it's awful. Yeah, happen to miss any of that, go on the podcast. Go to newsradiokkob.com. Look for me cowering on my desk. Click, man, there it is. Big bag of delight. That's the TJ Trout Show. It just blows out of your screen and smacks you right across the face with all you need to get you through the day. Already heard him already. We got Trujillo over there. So, hey, did you get any rain?
1: No.
0: Isn't that weird?
1: No, yeah. No, we did get some rain early, but it was not
0: nothing.
1: Very much.
0: Yeah.
1: And, when there was that huge lightning storm outside, man, the show, not a single drop of rain. I had to run in. Dog wanted to stay out there playing. He's tied to a damn metal post.
0: Oh, that's like,
1: this is great, dog. Let's get the hell out of here.
0: Yeah, it'd be like fricasseed dog.
1: That was brutal.
0: I know. The lightning was awesome. But, we got very, very little, too, man.
1: Reminds me of Texas weather.
0: Yeah.
1: Midland area.
0: Yeah. Sparking up, man. Mm-hmm. And over there in the traffic bunker, the man supplying us show with all the up-to-the-minute info and innuendo that this show happens to thrive on, Michael Carlisle.
2: Hey. Well, what do you think it would take to fill a Lindsey Graham hole?
0: What would it take to fill a Lindsey Graham hole?
2: Yeah.
0: You really want to go down this rabbit hole, don't you?
2: No, the Lindsey Graham hole.
0: Oh, okay. I'm sorry. I misunderstood.
2: Yeah, not the rabbit.
0: Yeah, I get it. Yeah.
2: Tricks are for kids,
0: yeah.
2: DJ.
0: That's pretty damn funny.
2: Thank you.
0: Yeah, I know. But what Tim Scott said, that was funny. It was funny. I don't think he didn't realize he was being funny.
2: Do you think, or do you think maybe he did know and he did it anyway?
0: I don't think he has the mental wherewithal to know that.
2: Look, Lindsey Graham probably always kind of looked down to Tim Scott a little bit, being the junior senator and
0: Tim
2: all
0: Scott,
2: that.
0: Did I call him Tim Graham? Did I say Tim Graham?
2: I don't think so.
0: Oh, good. Okay, I'm thinking I'm losing my mind. Okay, good. All right, Tim Scott. So, maybe he did. Maybe he said that. Now, he didn't say it on purpose, Carlisle. Come on. So hey,
2: you so easily believe that Betty Ford painted that damn ugly ass picture we have in this building, but it's not possible. Yeah. Tim Scott said that on purpose.
0: Yeah, that's true.
2: Okay,
0: by the way, the painting is out of the building now.
2: Oh, thank God.
0: For what I understand, it's gone. Yeah, it was auctioned off, man, for like a animal charity.
2: Oh, good.
0: So, there you have $500, I guess. So, hey, by the way, send me the Weekly World News link again because apparently they don't like me.
2: All right, I'm on it right now.
0: Yeah, a little on air business here, so sorry about that. Yep. But the man over there across the hall in the cramped, stuffy, yet musty confines of the Cumulus newsroom says award-winning newscaster Mike Gaba.
3: I think I might have to agree with Carlisle about Scott knowing what he was doing.
0: Oh, you think he did know what he was doing?
4: Well, I mean, it seems a little obvious. Did you see the picture associated with that? He's holding a 2x4.
0: Yeah, you freaking liar.
3: Oh, man.
0: Come on, man.
3: But it looked like a 2x4 to me. I'm not sure.
0: I ain't judging nothing. I don't care.
3: No, you don't
0: judge. No, but the line was damn funny. Mm. It was funny. So, how are you holding up in the heat, by the way?
3: Oh, dandy. I got a drenching down there last night.
0: How come you got it and we didn't get nothing? We got a couple sprinkles, little piddles. That's all we got.
3: I guess the pure at heart get the rewards.
0: Is that what it was?
3: Yeah, pretty much.
0: Yeah.
3: That's the way I picture it anyway.
0: Yeah.
2: I got a lot of rain, too, so Gabe is probably right.
0: So it's me and Trujillo.

0: Well, we're not living right.
1: Well, yeah. Wow.
2: The pure at heart, Mr. Mr. Lindsey Graham's hole in the 2x4.
3: I just report the news. Yeah. I don't make it.
0: Hey, dude. Hey. I was listening to your news. I had this story already because I looked at the journal this morning. The snakes.
1: That's
0: the snakes.
1: Oy.
0: That is freaking nuts.
1: Ugh.
0: That is crazy.
3: Mambas, pit vipers, cobras.
0: You know Joe downstairs?
1: Yeah.
0: I'm going to have him on to talk about this because he knows a little bit about snakes.
1: Yeah.
0: And we may call him today about 3:45, put him on the air. Because even the ones you just mentioned weren't even the most dangerous ones, he said.
1: Really?
0: What would make somebody want to keep that many deadly poisonous snakes?
3: Well, you got to think about his job. I mean, the guy that has that, are you going to really intimidate somebody that's not paying their drug debt with, like, if you have a lamb collection or some bunnies?
0: A lamb collection.
3: Who's going to be like, oh, I'm going to break your arm? What, with your lamb?
0: So you're going to bring one of those black mambos with you then?
3: Yeah.
0: What you're going to do, huh?
3: If he brings you into his house and says, oh, what do you think about my pets? Are you going to pay him or not? I think you're going
0: to
3: pay him.
0: Yeah. Say hello to my little friend.
3: Yeah.
0: Is that what you're saying? Anyway, so that's a weird-ass story, man. All right, we're going to take a break. Hey, some kind of a show coming up in a little bit. I think we got animals coming in. Not snakes, but animals. All right, Carlisle with traffic. Hold on.
4: Well, traffic right now, you will see some slowdowns. I-25 near the construction zone. That is to be expected this time of day. Watch your speed in both directions there. We are dealing with a little bit of a slowdown westbound on I-40 near the interchange. Paseo, Alameda, and Montaño, those river crossings, all moving up to speed right now. I'm Michael Carlisle with KKOB Traffic, every 10 minutes on the 7s.
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6: Partly cloudy with a slight storm chance tonight before 9 o'clock. 72 Albuquerque, 65 Santa Fe. Tomorrow is another impact weather day for heat. We're mostly sunny and very hot, so stay safe out there. 100 Albuquerque, 92 Santa Fe. Then on Thursday night, no relief from the heat. We're partly cloudy and balmy. We'll also stay dry. 73 Albuquerque, 64 Santa Fe. Get the latest forecast updates and personalized weather alerts with the KOAT app. I'm meteorologist Olga Breeze for KOAT 7.
7: Currently in Albuquerque, it's 97 degrees on 96.3 News Radio, KKOB.
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10: 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But if you log off, take a step back from all the hype, you'll find that the actual keys to a longer, healthier life are hiding in plain sight. There are four of them. Number one, nutrition. The Mediterranean diet really is the gold standard. Number two, exercise. You should be getting 150 minutes of moderate intensity exercise or 75 minutes of vigorous intensity exercise every week, plus strength training and stretching. Number three, sleep. Sleep is when your body and your brain repair themselves. You should be getting 7 to 9 hours a night. And finally, number four often gets forgotten, socialization. It's not a bonus. It's a necessity for a healthy life, finding a sense of community, purpose, and belonging. I'm Dr. Sanjay Gupta, helping you live a better life.
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0: All right, thanks for listening. Glad you're here. TJ Trout, Trujillo, Carlisle, Gabe. We got Celia Velasquez coming up from Albuquerque Animal Welfare, bringing a couple animals in. That's going to tell us about some of the stuff they got going on down there. And then we got ABQ IT's Greg Mullen coming in to talk about data centers, but also to talk about how that AI computer system hacked another one on its own with no human intervention, which is like really weird. Hey, Joe. What? Joe. Hello?
13: DJ.
0: Yeah, there you are. All right. Hey, you're on the air.
13: Good afternoon, everyone.
0: There you go. Downstairs here in our building, he takes care. He keeps us all safe. So, listen, we were having this conversation because you know something of snakes and about the federal agents that came across like dozens and dozens, over 50 venomous snakes, pit vipers, cobras, inland taipan, and mambas, and black mambas, green mambas. Tell me about these snakes, spitting cobras.
13: So a lot of these snakes are not native to this continent, either North, Central, or South America. Some of them are, but the more deadly ones that they're talking about, especially the inland taipan, those things are so dangerous because we don't have any venom readily available.
0: So any anti-venom.
13: Yeah.
0: Okay.
13: If you get a little nip from these guys, it's basically lights out. And what's very scary is it doesn't take much, especially from some of the pit vipers, the inland taipan especially.
0: Yeah.
13: The yield for a venom bite is in the milligrams. So a standard bite from an inland taipan can kill up to 150 full adult healthy humans.
0: One bite.
13: It's just one bite. Now, the good thing is it is a very shy snake.
0: Oh.
13: And if it bites, it might be what they call a dry bite, where it doesn't try to squeeze its venom glands when it actually bites. But even then, there might be residue venom on the fangs themselves.
0: Yeah.
13: Even if it's quote-unquote a dry bite, you're basically dead. And...
0: Of all those snakes, though, I got to cut to the chase. Not much time. Of all those snakes, is that the most dangerous of them all that dude had?
13: Yes, I would say the inland taipan is first, but in a very close second is that Russell's viper. The Russell's viper is very frightening because when they bite, the actual venom yield that they give you is a massive dose. It is just a massive, massive dose. So it's a potent venom, but it gives you so much, it's so hard for your body to fight, even with any venom.
0: You got anything for him?
13: And Russell.
0: All right, so what's the mentality of this, Joe? My theory is these are the same type of people that, like, collect tigers and wild animals and stuff.
13: So a lot of people in the reptile trade like venom snakes because they're called hot snakes. Not for that reason, but they're beautiful.
0: Oh.
13: The natural colorization of them are amazing. Their camouflage is beautiful. If you look at some different pit vipers, if you look at like green pit vipers, blue pit vipers, the colors look fake. That's how beautiful they are.
0: Ah, interesting.
13: And also the draw of having something no one else has. The deadly effect of having one. Like you said, having a tiger.
0: Yeah.
13: Get a stuffed animal.
0: Right, exactly. Hey, we got...
13: These guys are...
0: Yeah, that's kind of my favorite. Hey, thanks for that, man. Look at that.
13: No,
0: we got a license on... We got a lesson on poisonous snakes. Hey, Joe, keep us safe, man. Watch out for weirdos.
13: Have a great day.
0: All right, man. See you later. He's downstairs. Our security dude downstairs. All right, we got news and traffic coming up. 96.3 News Radio, KKOB. Hold on.
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10: They say consistency is key, but sometimes you just gotta switch it up. A new study out of Harvard School of Public Health found that varying your exercise routine could add years to your life. What exercise someone did didn't matter much. What did matter was that all the exercises together worked all the muscle groups in their body. Now, an added benefit to changing things up is it can help you push through the plateau effect. That's when your body gets so efficient at doing something that you actually stop getting better at it. And we know from previous research that specializing in any one sport at a young age can make someone actually more prone to injury. And as experts we talk to point out, even elite athletes switch up things with their workouts, making sure to target strength, cardio, flexibility, balance, and doing that every single week. I'm Dr. Sanjay Gupta, helping you live a better life.
4: All right, traffic right now. We do have a crash. It is westbound I-40 at University. It is blocking your right lane. You will see some minor slowdowns as you make your way through there. Traffic also moving a bit slow both directions of I-25 near the construction zone. Be sure to watch your speed going through there. Paseo, Alameda, Montaño, those river crossings all look good right now. I'm Michael Carlisle with KKOB Traffic every 10 minutes on the 7s.
5: 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Call the Traffic Tracker hotline at 505-767-9167. I'm Michael Carlisle from the 96.3 News Radio KKOB Traffic Center.
7: Currently in Albuquerque, it's 97 degrees on 96.3 News Radio KKOB.
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9: A better life with Dr. Sanjay Gupta.
10: How often do you stop to wonder whether you should share something that's revealing, maybe even embarrassing, with a partner, a friend, or even your boss? In her new book called Revealing, The Underrated Power of Oversharing, behavioral scientist Leslie John says doing just that can help you deepen relationships that are vital to your life. We need people to trust us in order to get things like love, friendship, and career success. That's what she told us. When you make yourself vulnerable by revealing something sensitive, it does make other people trust you. In turn, when you ask someone to reveal something about themselves, showing that interest will generally lead someone to like you more. Why? Because people like to be asked about themselves, she says. It also signals that they are discriminating and choosy, but in a good way. I'm Dr. Sanjay Gupta, helping you live a better life.
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3: From 96.3 News Radio KKOB, I'm Mike Gabem. The man accused of killing his upstairs neighbor during a dispute at an Albuquerque apartment complex will remain in custody awaiting trial. We turn to KKOB's Zoltan Chani Salcedo.
16: Prosecutors say Michael Caine stabbed 22-year-old Esmeralda Romero following an ongoing disagreement involving water dripping onto his downstairs patio. Investigators say both tenants had raised concerns with apartment management before the incident. Witnesses told police Romero had just finished speaking with the apartment manager when Caine allegedly ran up behind her and began stabbing her. Caine is charged with an open count of murder and tampering with evidence. A judge has ruled he will remain in jail as the case moves forward. Sultan Chani Salcedo, News Radio, KKOB.
3: A woman convicted of abandoning her newborn baby in Hobbs dumpster is now headed to prison after years of appeals. Alexis Avila was sentenced to 16 years in prison in connection with the 2022 case in which surveillance video showed her placing her newborn in a dumpster. The infant was later found alive and rescued. Avila remained on house arrest while appealing her conviction. However, the New Mexico Court of Appeals upheld the conviction and the state Supreme Court declined to review the case. A judge on Wednesday denied a final request to reconsider the sentence, and Avila was taken into custody to begin serving her prison term. The Lincoln National Forest is preparing to begin a 5-year reforestation effort to help restore areas damaged by the Blue 2 fire and South Fork fire. KQB's Natasha Leyva has the rest of the story.
17: Forest officials say they have secured 40,000 seedlings, enough to reforest about 300 acres within the Blue 2 fire burn scar. The project is being carried out in partnership with the National Forest Foundation and is part of a long-term recovery plan for wildfire-impacted areas. Planting will begin in the Bluetooth fire scar first. Reforestation efforts in the South Fork fire burn are expected to start in 2028. Officials say the project is designed to support forest recovery, restore habitat, and improve long-term ecosystem health in areas heavily damaged by wildfire. Natasha Leyva, News Radio, KKOB.
3: Firefighters are responding to several lightning-caused wildfires sparked by Tuesday's thunderstorms across the Cibola National Forest. Those blazes include the Thunderbird Fire, Kaiser Mill Fire, Monica Canyon Fire, and the Otero Canyon Fire, all reported at a tenth of an acre or less. Officials say forward progress has been stopped on several of the fires, while the Capilla Power Line Fire near Capilla Peak is already 100% contained. The fires are burning within the Mountain Air, Magdalena, and Sandia Ranger districts. Smoke may be visible from communities including Mountain Air, Manzano, Punto de Agua, Magdalena, and Tejeras. Forest officials say firefighters remain on scene and no evacuations have been reported. And work continuing on Albuquerque's planned rail trail, with city leaders announcing the next phase will connect the Sawmill District to Old Town. Project is part of a larger 7-mile loop designed to link several Albuquerque destinations, including the Biopark and the Bosque. Officials say the plan now includes additional lighting, emergency call boxes, and patrols following community input. The city expects neighbors in the area to begin seeing changes to the project site later this year. Outside in Albuquerque right now, 97 degrees. In Santa Fe, 89. Traffic and weather together next on the Sevens with Michael Carlisle. I'm Mike Ava, 96.3 News Radio KKOB.
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0: Hi, thanks for hanging out with us this afternoon. It is Wednesday, right? Yeah, Wednesday afternoon. TJ Trotter, Hill, Carlisle. Ava.
2: Drone.
0: Listen a little bit to what you got going on over there.
2: Give it to me.
0: Is there there's a fire also? Wasn't it one near Wheeler Peak? Did you talk about that one?
3: No, I did not. I've talked about that yesterday.
0: See, I wasn't listening. I didn't listen.
3: I like the way you say you listen, but you don't say what day you're listening.
0: Yeah. I missed that. Yeah. Well, how bad was that one? Do you remember?
3: No, I don't remember. Not that bad for granted. We've got a fire going everywhere.
0: I know we do.
3: Yeah,
0: I know. Yeah, it's bad, man.
3: Yes, it is. It's horrible.
0: Yeah. So, and what the rail trail?
3: What about it?
0: No. What about it? Nice.
3: Yeah, what about
0: nice retort? No, it's fun. I mean, you know.
3: Are you going to take it?
0: I don't know if I'll use it or not. I'd like to see what it's going to look
3: like.
0: Why
3: are you afraid?
0: No, I'm not afraid. I'm just, I don't know if I'll get around to do it. I don't know. Look, if you want to do it, do it.
3: You know what I think would be good? If you resurrected your old man walk, and then you gave us a report every day on your part of the rail trail, what you saw, what you felt, what you thought, was it worth the money, was it not worth the money, what was the problem?
0: You get all these ideas from me, don't you?
3: I have tons of ideas for you. So I'm the brains of
0: the operation. Let me bring something up.
3: Give it to me.
0: Something else. Yeah. Because for a while, you know, when I first got here, you know, back in like 2020 or whatever,
3: yeah,
0: they were doing a trail along Second Street, like from all the way from what? Oh my God, was it Griegos all the way almost to Alameda? Right?
3: Mm.
0: They got art there. They were planting stuff. A little rough these days. So I'm wondering why they didn't like finish job.
3: So you're saying the issue is the maintenance, not the idea?
0: The idea was good. It just didn't seem to come to fruition. You know what I'm saying?
3: Well, what particularly is falling apart? Do you think it's being vandalized?
0: Or no, what? I think it's just letting to go to you know, weeds and...
3: Right.
0: I mean, it doesn't look good.
3: It's probably a problem getting people to keep it up.
0: Well, I would imagine it is.
3: You can't hire people to do that. Don't want to do that anymore.
0: You got
3: to
0: pay somebody to keep it up. Sure. You got to make sure all the things they planted are getting watered. You know, drip system, all that stuff.
3: Yeah.
0: But I'm just saying, I'm just a citizen making an observation.
3: You're full of observations.
0: Yeah,
3: but that's the problem is we can't have nice things.
0: Well,
3: we said that a million times.
0: I know, but a lot of times we can't.
3: Yeah. Hey, and how about a little hot time at the old Las Cruces last night?
0: Okay, what happened?
3: Project Jupiter Data Center.
0: Oh, yeah.
3: Ooh, people got hot. Arrest, scuffling, security staff, sheriff's deputies. Ooh.
0: Yeah, it got a little nuts down there.
3: They're not too happy.
0: Yeah.
3: Well, representatives for Oracle were down there along with project developers, and they're just showing beautiful pictures, and we're all going to be richer and younger and prettier. It's all going to be fantastic, and thousands of construction jobs, et cetera, et cetera. People aren't buying it so much.
0: Yeah, no, they're not.
3: They're not happy. No. And then it wasn't that, it was not a good time in Taos either.
0: What happened in Taos?
3: Oh, Taos. People, they're not liking Flock Safety. That's the automated license plate reader cameras in town.
0: Oh.
3: Ooh.
0: Yeah.
3: Yeah, it was a little hot up there as well, too. So people were saying they feel it's invasive, collecting information on the citizens. They'd like to remove that money from the operating budget, and the councilors are supporting it.
0: You don't mess with Taosians.
3: No.
0: You know, they're
3: a little particular.
0: Well, they got their own. They got the way of doing things up there, man.
3: Yeah, they do.
0: They're a little quirky, which is a good thing.
3: Yeah.
0: Yeah. But back down south, three women were arrested. Did you see that?
3: Yes.
0: Yeah. That I wish I was a fly on the wall, man. To see what
3: I would have loved to have been down there in person because, you know, that was just slipped in. All these other places, you know, like Santa Fe and Socorro, have seen what's going on and they've had that moratorium. Oracle just kind of arrived there and started doing that before the heat hit.
0: Yeah, indeed. All right, we're going to talk to Greg Mullen from ABQIT about this coming up in the 5 o'clock hour, by the way. So, okay. Hey, good talking to you.
3: Right back at you.
0: Yeah, sure. All right, we got Carlisle with traffic coming up. Hold on.
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4: Well, traffic right now, we do have a crash. I-40 westbound between Carlisle and University is blocking your right lane. You will see some slowdowns as you make your way through there. Traffic also moving slow right now. I-25 in both directions near the construction zone. Paseo Alameda and Montaño. Those river crossings all look good right now. I'm Michael Carlisle with KKOB Traffic every 10 minutes on the 7s.
19: 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Call the Traffic Tracker Hotline at 505-767-9167. I'm Michael Carlisle from the 96.3 News Radio KKOB Traffic Center.
7: Currently in Albuquerque, it's 97 degrees on 96.3 News Radio KKOB.
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9: A better life with Dr. Sanjay Gupta.
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0: All right, once again, thanks for listening. Appreciate you being here. 4 o'clock hour, you got Albuquerque Animal Welfare's Celia Velasquez coming in. Talk about what's going on down there. There's a couple things they want to talk about. Also, they're bringing in a few animals that they want to see if someone out there wants to adopt. That's 4 o'clock hour. 5 o'clock hour today, we got ABQIT's Greg Mullen. He's been on a bunch. Like Greg, he does a great job when we have on talking about data centers. And we'll ask him about the fight that went on down south over the Jupiter project. But also, I want to talk to him about, again, the rise of AI, and specifically about the AI computer that hacked the other one with no human prompting. How in the world did that happen? It's disturbing. I mean, I don't know how you could say that is not disturbing. That's disturbing.
2: Well, it's part of the evolution of this technology, man. It's just getting far out of our own hands in a way.
0: Yeah, we are going to be ruled by these machines, man.
2: It's evolution, baby, I'm telling you.
0: Yeah, it could be. I always said where all of us are going to eventually be cyborgs anyway, half man, half human, half machine anyway.
2: Oh, no, you won't be, and I won't be.
0: I already do. I got hearing aids.
2: That's an extension. That's not part of your biochemistry and physiology.
0: You don't know, man.
2: I do know. And I'm telling you. All right. That's a tool to help you hear.
0: Yeah, I got a tool.
2: Deaf bastard. That's right. Can you hear that?
0: Oh, I heard that. Yeah. So, geez.
2: But if you had a bionic arm.
0: Yeah. Well, how about a pacemaker?
2: Well, that's a good question.
0: Yeah, yeah,
2: that's
0: see?
2: The inside.
0: Yeah, wait, where do you draw the line, man? Yeah, sure. Okay. Here, hold on a second. I gotta get Seeley in the door. Hold on a second. There we go. All right. I got a couple things for the email bag. You know how it works. Thank you, by the way, for all the emails we've been getting lately. You want something on the air, email it to me, tj.trotnewsradio@kqb.com. Keep it relatively short, please. I don't care what the subject matter is. I don't care. Something you wrote, something somebody else wrote, or you read that you really like that should be on, you want it on the air, send it. If it's good, I'll read it. If it ain't, keep trying. Since it's my show, I do reserve the right to comment upon what you wrote. Just got this one. Remember, we opened the show talking about what would happen if federal troops or ICE, let's just say federal troops, show up at polling places. Mm-hmm. Because, I mean, the administration's talking about that. It's illegal, number one. So we got this in response. Hey, TJ, help me to understand something. How can the mere presence of federal troops outside of a polling place prevent law-abiding citizens from voting? Okay, let me tell you. number one, it can intimidate people, especially if you're a law-abiding citizen person of color, and potentially cause them to leave the polling place. Or, you know, as they're driving up, they see them there with their guns and their uniforms, and they say, well, you know, I'm just going to keep driving.
2: Yeah.
0: Right there. That's how.
2: I think that somebody put it on the text. I'm not going to read the whole thing, but I'm just saying that somebody said just stay in line and vote.
0: Yeah.
2: If you're not doing anything, if you're not doing anything physical to anybody or harming or being, you know, just being a troublemaker.
0: Right.
2: What are they going to do?
0: Yeah. Well, we don't know that because we see what was happening with ICE on the streets a lot, too.
2: Yeah.
0: You know, with citizens.
2: Yeah. I don't know. I don't think the answer, though, is to run away. That's what they want.
0: I don't think the answer is to run away either. I think that is the exact opposite thing you should do. And the person that texted us and said that, I agree 100%.
2: Yeah.
0: Stand your freaking ground.
2: Exactly.
0: Stand your ground. Stay in line and just exercise your right to vote.
2: Immigrants are not going to. You think they're crazy enough to go to try to pretend to vote or get in there illegally?
0: Of course.
2: That's ridiculous.
0: The amount, it doesn't happen. Let's put it that way. It's happened so rare. It just never happened. And the other thing, sir, who wrote this, it's against the freaking Constitution for stuff like that to happen.
2: Yeah.
0: The federal government in any form has to stay out of state run elections. Those are the rules set up by our founding fathers in the Constitution.
2: Right.
0: So there's my answer. And I appreciate the email, though. Thank you very much. All right, we got Carlisle with traffic. Hold on.
4: All right, traffic right now. You've got that crash westbound I-40 between Carlisle and University. That is blocking your right lane. You will see some backups there. I-25, both directions in the construction zone. You got slowdowns. Also, just north of the city, northbound I-25 between Albuquerque and Bernalillo, right around mile marker 337, you've got a crash. That one's blocking your left lane. I'm Michael Carlisle with KKOB Traffic every 10 minutes on the 7s. See an accident? Call the Traffic Tracker hotline at 505-767-9167. I'm Michael Carlisle from the 96.3 News Radio KKOB Traffic Center.
0: Hey, Carlisle, good point.
4: I mean, I'm just saying.
0: Say it again.
4: Most non-law-abiding citizens also have a right to vote. Not all, but most.
0: So, if a guy just knocked over a liquor store,
4: well,
0: it hasn't been caught yet.
4: Well, I mean, if he hasn't been convicted, saying.
0: Yeah, but I've just realized
4: it's intimidation.
0: It's exactly what it is. It's intimidation, and I am a white dude. You are not. You are a person of color, so you understand that. Not you, Carlisle.
4: Okay, I was curious which one of us you were talking to.
0: They didn't get much whiter than you do.
4: Believe me, I'm aware.
2: Well, yeah, no, and I could see definitely why people wouldn't want to go.
0: Yeah.
2: And would be intimidated. It's very, very frightening kind of thing to know that you could get locked up or beat up for no reason.
0: Yeah, exactly.
2: And especially if it's law enforcement.
0: Yeah, exactly. And look, and don't get me wrong, sir, the person that wrote us that email, but I think what that is coming from a perspective that maybe you're not aware of what it's like. Put yourself, you know, be a little empathetic and put yourself in the shoes of somebody who could be intimidated or harassed by federal troops.
2: And the writing was on the wall far before Trump even came into office, if I'm not mistaken, or maybe it was his first term, but when they were stopping people from giving bottled waters to elderly folks that were in the lines in hot places like Atlanta and stuff like that. They were just making it difficult for anybody that was dealing with anybody, minorities, to vote.
0: And that
2: they were doing everything they could to get them to get to leave the lines and to go away.
0: That was the first Trump administration. That was the first term of Trump. Here we go. I got another one. I'm an old white woman, and I'd be afraid to be caught in the crossfire. So there you go. Now we started it, man.
4: Yeah, white people.
2: Old white woman. Start a riot.
0: All right. But again, sir, thank you very much for the email. Those are the kind of, you know, send the emails, man. Whatever's on your mind. TJ.TrotNewsRadioKKOB.com. I like this bit that we do here. It gives everybody an opportunity to speak their piece. Instead of just shouting from the cheap seats of your texting, if you're going to email it, it takes a little more, maybe a little more forethought what you're going to write down. So anyway, thank you for the text too. I'm not complaining. All right, this is 96.3 News Radio KKOB. Hold on.
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11: There are lots of things you can measure to get an idea of how healthy you are at any given moment. Temperature, heart rate, blood pressure, just to name a few. But how about how healthy you will be and how long you're likely to live? According to a new study out of the University at Buffalo, two simple strength tests are pretty accurate at predicting longevity in older women. One is hand grip strength, and the other is how quickly people can stand up from a seated position without using their arms. By the way, I remember interviewing former President Jimmy Carter when he was quite old and being really impressed how he just popped out of the chair without using his arms. Not a lot of older people can actually do that. But I think the message here is that maintaining strength as you age is going to help you perform everyday activities, but also help you avoid injury and stay independent. I'm Dr. Sanjay Gupta, helping you live a better life.
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4: Well, traffic right now, you've got that crash westbound I-40 near Carlisle is blocking your right lane. You're going to see slowdowns back around Louisiana. Watch yourself going through there. I-25, both directions near the construction zone. You got slow-moving traffic. You also have crash cleanup northbound I-25 between Albuquerque and Bernalillo. It's near mile marker 237. That crash blocking your left lane. I'm Michael Carlisle with KKOB Traffic every 10 minutes on the 7s. See an accident? Call the Traffic Tracker hotline at 505-767-9167. I'm Michael Carlisle from the 96.3 News Radio KKOB Traffic Center.
7: 97 degrees in Albuquerque.
0: I had another one I want to squeeze in really quickly. When we started the show, we opened the show talking about how our healthcare system sucks. It's horrible. Nobody likes our healthcare system. I don't care what political party you belong to. Ain't nobody digging our healthcare system. It sucks bad. And then we compared it to the fact that we're the only one of 33 developed nations that does not have universal health care. I just got this in response. Yes, there are people that like our health care system. Drug companies and funeral directors.
2: That's about the truth right there.
0: Drug companies and funeral directors. Thank you very much for that one, too. You guys are pretty clever today, man. Thanks. All right, hey, coming up in just a couple minutes on a much lighter note, we're going to have Celia in here, Celia Velasquez from Albuquerque Animal Welfare, stuff they want to talk about. They're also bringing a couple animals in to see if any of you out there might feel like adopting one or both of them, whoever they bring in. Then in the 5 o'clock hour, we got ABQIT's Greg Mullen coming back to the show. We're going to talk about data centers, what went on in Doniana Carney earlier. And also about that computer system that hacked the other one without any prompting. Strange days we're living in here. Hey, tomorrow, by the way, we got Jeff Symbieta coming in, talk sports. And Lee Munson is also coming in tomorrow. As the market took a crap today, I'm sure he has a few words to talk about that. 96.3 News Radio, KKOB. Hold on.
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12: From ABC News, I'm Michelle Franzen. President Trump vowing to retaliate after Iran carried out surprise attacks targeting U.S. sites in the Middle East overnight and today at a port in Egypt. ABC's Karen Travers says it comes just days after a pause in hostilities.
14: The president now for days has been insisting that the Iranians are desperate to make a deal, but there has been no public indication by the Iranians that they actually want to do that. And now we see the strike last night, those missile attacks on Jordan that, of course, were intercepted, shot down.
12: The war with Iran creating more uncertainty when it comes to oil and gas prices. The Federal Reserve Board today voting 9-3 to leave interest rates unchanged for now. New details in the federal investigation against FBI Director James Comey. He's accused of posting a seashell formation of 8647 that was intended, authorities say, to threaten the president.
15: Defense lawyers say prosecutors interviewed Sammy the Bull Gravano to ask if he believed Comey's experience prosecuting the Gambino crime family would have led him to believe the term 86 was a reference to murder. Gravano cooperated with the Department of Justice in the 90s and admitted to his involvement in 19 murders. But he told prosecutors that Comey's post wasn't a personal threat to Trump. Comey's lawyers revealed the details as part of their push to have the case thrown out ahead of trial. Peter Harwell-Ambus, ABC News.
12: Flash flooding remains a threat in portions of the Northeast following yesterday's severe storms. Here's ABC's Ginger Z.
16: We are going to see the same system produce more rain, and that's why we've got an area today of a level 3 out of 4, which is high, right, from Connecticut, right through western Massachusetts into southern Vermont. You could easily see 1 to 2 inch per hour rainfall rates, 2 to 4 inch totals on top of what you've already had. We will finally spin this thing out of here by Friday morning.
12: The nation's midsection and western states dealing with searing heat with triple-digit temperatures hanging on this week. 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
3: 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A semi-truck fire caused traffic delays during Tuesday's evening commute in Albuquerque. AFR says the truck caught fire around 6 p.m. on westbound I-40 near 6th Street. Officials say the driver was able to detach that trailer after the fire started, preventing the flames from spreading to the trailer and its cargo. Crews responded to extinguish the fire and no injuries were reported. AFR says a mechanical failure is believed to have caused that blaze. Rural health care providers across New Mexico have been given more time to apply for a share of $47 million in state funding.
17: Officials say the deadline for the Rural Health Innovation Fund has been extended to August 3rd.
8: The program is designed to support projects that expand healthcare services, improve technology, and increase access to care in rural communities. Eligible applicants, including healthcare providers, tribal entities and community organizations, local governments, and academic institutions. The funding is part of New Mexico's broader effort to strengthen rural healthcare services across the state. Natasha Laban, News Radio, KKOB.
3: Stephanie Walker with the New Mexico State University's Extension Plant Sciences Department says that despite drought, disease, and labor challenges, this year's chili crop is looking good. New Mexico growers produced nearly 55,000 tons of chili in 2025, with much of the state's commercial chili operations in Luna and Doñana counties. That's a 5% increase over 2024, however, not as high as chili yields about a decade ago. Much of the state's red chili crop is harvested by machine. Green chili largely needs to be harvested by hand in order to keep the fruit intact and unblemished. Walker says green chili growers stagger their harvest throughout the late summer and fall to stretch out production and to ease some of the challenges of trying to find workers. Coming up, they had a lot to talk about. 96.3 News Radio KKOB time is 4:04.
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3: Nearly 7 hours of public comment focused on Blackstone Infrastructure's proposed $11.5 billion purchase of TXNM Energy, PNM's parent company. Speakers raised concerns about regulatory issues, private equity ownership, and the potential impact on taxpayers, or ratepayers, that is. PNM says the deal would help to finance major infrastructure improvements. Regulators noted that significant upgrades to the electric system are needed and could lead to higher customer bills in the future. And in another meeting, tensions boiled over during the public update on Project Jupiter in Las Cruces, where authorities say three people were arrested after disruptions during a county meeting.
17: The data center project in Santa Teresa, being built for Oracle and OpenAI, has been the subject of public debate for nearly a year. Tuesday's meeting focused on construction progress and economic benefits. Developers told county commissioners the project has employed thousands of workers and is expected to bring billions of dollars in economic activity to southern New Mexico. Officials also said tens of millions of dollars have been committed to local infrastructure and county revenue. Sultan Chani Salcedo, News Radio, KKOB.
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19: 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It reinforces the alignment, stability, and coordinated muscle activation that supports how your body moves, whether you're doing strenuous exercise or simply going about your daily life. This is according to Dana Santis, a strength and conditioning specialist. Even though you walk every day, Dana does say you can make small adjustments to immediately improve your walking mechanics. So, keep your rib cage stacked over your pelvis. 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Allow your arms to swing naturally in coordination with your legs. Keep your gaze forward, your jaw relaxed, and then just breathe in through your nose and out through your mouth. I'm Dr. Sanjay Gupta, helping you live a better life.
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4: Traffic right now looks like that crash westbound I-40 near Curlew has been cleared. Things getting back up to speed there. Both directions of I-25 near the construction zone, you're going to continue to see slow-moving traffic as you make your way through there. We also have that crash cleanup continuing northbound I-25 between Albuquerque and Bernalillo, right around mile marker 237, and that crash is blocking your left lane. Get over to the right to get around that. I'm Michael Carlisle with KKOB Traffic every 10 minutes on the 7s.
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6: Partly cloudy with a slight storm chance tonight before 9 o'clock. 72 Albuquerque, 65 Santa Fe. Tomorrow is another impact weather day for heat. We're mostly sunny and very hot, so stay safe out there. 100 Albuquerque, 92 Santa Fe. I'm meteorologist Olga Breeze for KOAT 7.
7: Currently in Albuquerque, it's 97 degrees on 96.3 News Radio, KKOB.
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11: 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KKOB.
0: Yeah, some of us do need to cool out a little bit. The emails continue about what we were talking about. So, no, keep them coming. Keep them coming. We'll talk more about this tomorrow, what we're talking about. So, thanks for listening. I really appreciate it. And good afternoon, everybody. TJ Trout, we got Trio, we got Carlisle, we got Gabe, one big happy dysfunctional family in here today. So, we got also Celia in here, Velasquez, Albuquerque Animal Welfare. Did that just fall off?
29: Yeah, it did. That's
0: okay, for this segment, you will hold on to that microphone. That's nice. You haven't been here for a while.
29: I haven't been here for a while. I know. Yeah.
0: And then with you is, Sean Capcella. Is that right?
29: Yes. Yeah,
0: right up to that microphone.
30: Yeah, that's correct.
0: Okay, so you are an animal adoption counselor?
30: Yeah. So okay. We just look over.
0: What do you do?
30: We kind of meet the customers. They come in looking at potential cats or dogs or exotics they want to adopt. And then we kind of give them a little background on the animal, do a little meet and greet to see how they feel about the animal, and then bring them up to do paperwork.
0: Do most people that come in adopt the said animal, do they adopt something or not?
30: I would say maybe, 60, 75%?
29: Yeah, and then sometimes they might meet another pet that they're interested in.
0: Oh, okay.
29: So that happens.
0: Okay, so they will adopt some animal.
29: Yes, usually if they're coming to the shelter to adopt, they're usually adopting.
0: Yeah, and I highly recommend that, man. I mean, these poor animals. I mean, speaking of which, this is not a poor animal. This is the cutest animal. Her name is Peony. So it's named after a flower. She's named after a flower. And how old is she?
30: She's 7 months old.
0: 7 months old. And you said that she is about full grown already.
30: Yeah.
0: And what's her breed?
30: So she's a mix with, she's got like the German Shepherd look and coloring, but then she's small, like an Australian,
29: Australian Cattle Dog, Kelpie mix.
30: Kelpie, yeah.
29: Is what we're calling her.
0: Yeah, I'm trying to think what I would compare her to, because she is full grown now, you say, so she's not going to get any bigger than she is now. She is such a sweet girl. She really is. I feel bad for her because she's nervous. She had her tail tucked between her legs, and she's looking up, oh, you're not going to hurt me, are you? No, we're not going to do anything to you, but we're going to try to find you a nice family that will appreciate your disposition. She seems to be very well, well-mannered. She is gentle.
30: Yeah, no, certainly. She plays really gentle. Her demeanor's really like calm. She's just kind of like a miniature German Shepherd, but with not as much craziness.
0: Yeah,
30: she's still got the play attitude of a puppy. But she's really manageable. She doesn't pull too bad on a leash. She is in our shy dog program. She's a little bit timid, but she's definitely gotten a lot better since she's with us.
0: How do you get dogs to not be shy?
30: We just give them a little bit of extra attention and enrichment through our volunteers.
0: So it's more of a deal being getting socialized with humans, right?
30: Correct, yes.
0: Yeah, yeah.
30: And then also, she has a playmate, so that's another benefit of being in the Shy Dog program. We pair her up with another young dog that she can play with and get their energy out.
0: Okay. And she plays well with others?
30: Oh, yeah. It's kind of funny. She's very gentle about playing. She still, you know, jumps around, and she was completely diving over the dog she was playing with earlier before we came in, but I
0: fell in love with this dog as soon as I saw her. I mean, you know, I'm a cat person, but okay. this dog is so cool. So if somebody wants to adopt Peony, it was P-E-O-N-I-E?
30: Why?
0: P-E-O-N. Why? See, my grandfather used to grow those flowers. That's why I recognized it immediately.
29: Yes, thanks for correcting us, because we were calling her something else.

0: there, but they do.
1: They do, absolutely. We have a lot of people that come in and need that assistance, and we are happy to provide it.
0: And how can people receive help or support the program?
1: So again, just come by the shelter and, you know, just let us know. Let our community engagement team know. You come right into our intake area or to our customer service area. Let us know that you are interested in possibly either donating or that you are a person that needs to get pet food for your own pet, and we will make that happen.
0: Yeah. What are good pet foods? What are good dog foods? I mean, it seems like dogs will eat anything.
1: Oh gosh, no, that shouldn't it shouldn't work that way.
0: Well,
1: I guess
0: what I'm saying is, I think dogs. What Dr. Jeff Nichol described to me, he says dogs are always in a survival mode. They think that their meal is going to be the last meal they're ever going to have.
1: Yeah, some dogs, I guess. Yeah, I mean, there's so many different brands of dog food out there. And of course, one of the things that we always tell people when they adopt from us is to, you know what pet food, what dog food we are giving the dogs there in the shelter.
0: Yeah.
1: And try to wean them off a little bit into whatever dog food you plan on feeding them so that their stomachs are okay.
0: Right? Oh, okay.
1: So they adjust okay and they don't have any issues.
0: All right, I'm not saying anything disparaging at all about brands, but I'm saying this about money, okay, for people. I mean, do dogs need, like, farmer's dog? I mean, there's the stuff, you know, you buy it and you refrigerate it and we're pretending it's
1: no.
0: Pretending it's human food.
1: Yeah. No, probably not. I mean, that's healthy, I'm sure, for dogs, but we just want to make sure dogs get fed.
0: Yeah.
1: You know, that's the main thing. And,
0: So again, if somebody wants to donate food,
1: please donate it to the east side or the west side shelter. You can take it to either location.
0: Where are you again?
1: We are at 8920 Lomas Northeast on the east side and 11800 Sunset Garden Southwest on the west side of town.
0: Okay. And again, we got Peony in here. We're going to get that picture posted on one of our pages soon. And if you want to adopt her, and just like, want to adopt Peony, just call and get information about her. Tell me about extreme heat, though.
1: Ooh, okay.
0: Because, I mean, I know what my cats are like when they're outside.
1: Yeah.
0: They give up about halfway through this heat and they just, like, lay there.
1: Oh, yeah. They sunbathe.
0: Shade bathe is what
1: they
0: do.
1: Yeah. Well, the biggest thing to remember is that if it's too hot for you, it's too hot for your pet.
0: Right.
1: So, we just want to keep pets safe. And during these extreme temperatures, pets need, you know, fresh water, shade, a cool place to relax.
0: Yeah.
1: So it's a very critical time to just make sure that you are keeping your pets safe out of this extreme heat. And the best way you can do that is to always make sure that they have those, you know, fresh water, shade, a cool place to rest.
0: Right. Yeah, for sure. And don't leave your pets in a car.
1: Don't leave your pets in a car. Yeah. You know, inside a vehicle, it can usually reach over 100 degrees in just 10 minutes.
0: Yeah.
1: So, yes, please, if you can't take your pet inside with you, safest choice is to leave your pet at home.
0: How do you know if a pet is in distress? If a pet is in distress because of heat?
1: Well, some of the warning signs include, like, panting, of course, drooling, if they become weak, difficulty walking. And of course, if you notice any of those symptoms, you should move your pet into a cool area, give them some cool water, not ice cold, but water.
0: Yeah.
1: Yeah. So there's some things you can do. Of course, if it seems really extreme, you want to get them to a veterinarian as soon as possible.
0: Right. Okay. Yeah. We get Celia Velasquez. How come I'm having every time you come in, I have trouble with Velasquez. Okay. I don't know why I have trouble with that. And also we got Sean in here as well. Capchella. Both from Albuquerque Animal Welfare, East Side, West Side, and I got a few personal questions for you coming up on the other side.
1: Okay,
0: not really personal, but you know my questions.
1: Yeah.
0: All right, we got Carla with traffic. Hold on.
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4: All right, traffic right now. We've got a crash, I-40 westbound at Louisiana. Looks like it's mostly off on the shoulder, but you are seeing some slowdowns in that area. So be careful going through there. Both directions of I-25, the closer you get to the construction zone, the more slowdowns you'll see there. You've also got that crash just north of town, I-25 northbound between Albuquerque and Bernalillo. It's near mile marker 237. And it is blocking your left lane.

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3: Partly cloudy with a slight storm chance tonight before 9 o'clock. 72 Albuquerque, 65 Santa Fe. Tomorrow is another impact weather day for heat. We're mostly sunny and very hot, so stay safe out there. 100 Albuquerque, 92 Santa Fe. Then on Thursday night, no relief from the heat. We're partly cloudy and balmy. We'll also stay dry. 73 Albuquerque, 64 Santa Fe. Get the latest forecast updates and personalized weather alerts with the KOAT app. I'm meteorologist Olga Breeze for KOAT 7.
4: Currently in Albuquerque, it's 97 degrees on 96.3 News Radio, KKOB.
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13: Sorry. Hey, asking that right before we go back on the air. That's pretty funny. So anyway, Celia Velasquez in here with us in Albuquerque Animal Welfare. Sean Capcella, he is an adoption counselor. And Peony the dog is in here with us as well. 7 months old. And again, a shepherd what mix?
14: Kelpie.
15: Kelpie, yeah.
14: It's actually not shepherd. It's Australian cattle dog Kelpie mix.
13: Oh, okay.
14: Yeah.
13: Oh, I misspoke.
14: That's okay.
15: A little bit of German Shepherd sprinkled in. She's got the coloring for German Shepherd.
13: This dog is delightful.
14: She is. Look how calm she is.
13: Now she finally, it took her a while to calm down, but she finally calmed down. Yep. Well, you brought the treat, so that helps. Yeah. So if anybody wants to adopt her, what should they do again?
14: You can go over to, you can go to our website at www.cbq.gov/pets. You could also call 311. She's currently over at our west side shelter location, but she's going to be moved over to our east side location this afternoon.
13: We will get her adopted.
14: Let's get her adopted.
13: We will do our best to get her adopted. She deserves a loving home.
14: She really does. Yeah.
13: But tell me about your pet tags.
14: Sure, yes. I would love to tell you about our pet tags. So we have been doing giving the public free pet tags for a couple of years now.
13: Yeah.
14: It's been going really great. It's constant. We have people coming in. They can walk in and request a pet tag. There's no limit. So we have, if you're a multi, pet household, we can provide a pet tag for each of your pets. We also take orders online.
13: Okay.
14: So you can go onto our website and submit an order.
13: So describe your pet tag. What are they?
14: So they're in the shape of a bone. They're just, and they're colorful.
13: Oh, sure.
14: All sorts of different colors. And
13: even the cat ones?
14: We used to have the tiny little ones.
13: Yeah.
14: And cats don't usually like tags. You know that, right? It's most.
13: Yeah, tell me about it. They try to walk backwards out of them.
14: Yeah.
13: Okay. So if you want a pet tag, what you should do?
14: So you can come to the east side of the west side shelter. You could also go online and submit a request there too. But I just want to mention how important those pet tags are because they really do help in keeping animals out of the shelter. Say you find a pet that has a pet tag, you can call that person instead of having to take the animal to the shelter. We never see it.
13: Right.
14: It's a win-win. Everybody's
13: It's almost better than a chip because if we find a stray animal, I can't read a chip. You have to take it to somewhere to have it read.
14: Right. You could take it to... Now, the good thing is right now here in the city of Albuquerque, all of the fire stations all have chip scanners.
13: Okay, that's good.
14: So you could take it to a fire station. You could take it to our shelter. You could actually take it to any vet clinic too, and they'll usually scan them. But with the pet tags, you can just
13: it's instantaneous.
14: Read them.
13: That's the thing I like about
14: it. Read them instantly.
13: One more question, and we're almost out of time. We were talking about this off the air. Eye tags. Okay, so bought some eye tags, right?
14: Apple tags,
13: right. Tags. What are they? What are the e-tags, eye tags? You know, the ones that have the transmitter on them. So you with your phone, you can locate your your cat, your dog within 3, 5 feet, 10 feet where they are. Right. On paper, it's a great idea. Two problems. My stupid cats hated them, and they kept again losing them. I don't know how they'd lose them. I don't know how many we've gone through. And what do you think of them?
14: I didn't know that people put, and they're called air tags, right?
13: Air tags.
14: I keep trying
13: air
14: to get
13: tags.
14: I didn't know that people put them on their pets. I don't think we've ever seen one at the shelter, actually, with an air tag.
13: They're too big.
14: Are they?
13: I mean, they're like this. They're like this big. Okay. You know, who wants that around their neck? I mean, it's not like the size of a softball, but I mean, they're big.
14: I mean, I've heard of people putting them in their luggage and purses and everything, but that's the first.
13: Now they have them. They make them for pets.
14: Okay.
13: And you can buy them. They come with a collar. And so they fit in the collar. And then, you work with your phone, blah, blah, blah. I just, my cats freaking hated them.
14: Well, and I know that I've always heard that it's not really a great idea to put collars on cats because they jump into trees and they jump on fences and it can get snagged and so.
13: Yeah, but again, it lets you know that they're domestic. That's the thing. They go through, my cats go through collars because they'll lose them. You got to keep them loose enough so if they get caught, they don't hang themselves. They come off and you have to, but that's a liability because then you're always buying collars. So.
14: Yep. Sounds like you're going through a lot of them.
13: Yep. All right. Hey, we're out of time, but very, very good seeing you.
14: It's so good seeing
13: you.
14: And
13: again, if you want to donate to the pet pantry, just contact you guys.
14: Contact us at 311, call 311, get more information, or also go to our website.
13: All right. Both of you, pleasure. Yes. And we are going to do our best to get Peony adopted.
14: Yes.
13: All right. Cool.
14: That.
13: All right. We got news and traffic coming up. Hold on. TJ Trout here, and the Seed Sack Largest Pumpkin Growing and Carving Contest is looking for sponsors. 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
17: Well, traffic right now, we continue to deal with that crash. Westbound on I-40 near Louisiana. It's affecting your right lane and shoulder. You're going to see slowdown starting back around Eubank. Be careful going through there. I-25 near the construction zone. You're going to see slow-moving traffic in both directions there. We're also dealing with slowdowns headed west on Paseo between Jefferson and the river. Westbound on Alameda near Rio Grande. We've got some congestion as you make your way through there. I'm Michael Carlisle with KKOB Traffic every 10 minutes on the 7s.
18: 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Call the Traffic Tracker hotline at 505-767-9167. I'm Michael Carlisle from the 96.3 News Radio KKOB Traffic Center.
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4: 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The man accused of killing his upstairs neighbor during a dispute at an Albuquerque apartment complex will remain in custody awaiting trial.
19: Prosecutors say Michael Caine stabbed 22-year-old Esmeralda Romero following an ongoing disagreement involving water dripping onto his downstairs patio. Investigators say both tenants had raised concerns with apartment management before the incident. Witnesses told police Romero had just finished speaking with the apartment manager when Caine allegedly ran up behind her and began stabbing her. Caine is charged with an open count of murder and tampering with evidence. A judge has ruled he will remain in jail as the case moves forward. Sultan Chani Salcedo, News Radio, KKOB.
4: A woman convicted of abandoning her newborn baby in a Hobbs dumpster is now headed to prison after years of appeals.
20: Alexis Avila was sentenced to 16 years in prison in connection with a 2022 case in which surveillance video showed her placing her newborn in a dumpster. That infant was later found alive and rescued. Avila remained on house arrest while appealing her conviction. However, the New Mexico Court of Appeals upheld the conviction, and the state Supreme Court declined to review the case. The judge on Wednesday denied a final request to reconsider the sentence, and Avila was taken into custody to begin serving her prison term. The Lincoln National Forest is preparing to begin a five-year reforestation effort to help restore areas damaged by the Blue 2 fire and the South Fork fire. KKOB's Natasha Leyva.
21: Forest officials say they have secured 40,000 seedlings, enough to reforest about 300 acres within the Blue 2 fire burn scar. The project is being carried out in partnership with the National Forest Foundation and is part of a long-term recovery plan for wildfire-impacted areas. Planting will begin in the Bluetooth fire scar first. Reforestation efforts in the South Fork fire burn are expected to start in 2028. Officials say the project is designed to support forest recovery.
20: Work continues on Albuquerque's planned rail trail, with city leaders announcing the next phase will connect the Sawmill District to Old Town. The project is part of a larger 7-mile loop designed to link several Albuquerque destinations, including the Biopark and the Bosque. Officials say the plan now includes additional lighting, emergency call boxes, and patrols following community input. The city expects neighbors in the area to begin seeing changes to the project site later this year. For 96.3 News Radio, KKOB, I'm Mike Gabo.
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13: All right, we're back. Appreciate you hanging out with us. So you posted on Facebook the photos of Peony the dog.
4: Yes.
13: So they're up already. Yeah, I just saw them.
4: Yeah, it's tags you and KKOB, so it's coming from my Facebook page.
13: Yep, sure. Yeah. Okay, all right. Delightful dog.
4: So, beautiful little dog.
13: Oh, yeah. Well, yep, so hopefully...
4: Very well-mannered.
13: Yeah, I mean, just sat there, just, you know, and...
4: Seems like she'd be a fun dog to have, right?
13: Yeah, yeah. Sure, indeed, yeah. It didn't seem... Yeah, but she's still, almost still, they say she's still playing a little bit like a puppy. Mm-hmm. So, there you go. Game on.
20: I really prefer her sister, Azalea.
13: Oh, for God's sakes,
4: yeah,
13: man.
4: Yeah, yeah.
13: No, I have a friend who owns German Shepherds, always has owned German Shepherds, and always, Biden. Always names the German Shepherd after a flower.
20: So it's not Biden.
13: No, it's not. No, it's not. That poor dog. I forgot about that.
20: Yeah.
13: Yeah,
20: He had to go back to the farm.
13: Yeah, apparently he did, yeah.
20: Yeah, it's a lot of chaos in the White House. You don't
13: want of course, man.
20: Sure. High-strung dog like that.
13: But what was Obama's dog? It was that the water dog, right?
20: Yeah, Portuguese water dog.
13: Yeah, that was a cool-looking dog, man.
20: Mm-hmm.
13: Yeah, I forget the name of the dog.
20: Yeah, I'm really surprised, you know, because Peony was good with cats. Why you didn't just pick her up?
13: Ain't gonna happen.
20: You're going to force my hand just like I did with the cat.
13: Oh, right? Yeah. You're going to dog bomb me now? Yeah. Is that what you're going
20: to
13: do? Yeah.
20: You know, I try to work with you and you don't. Yeah, so you force my hand and then I have to, you know.
13: Hey, by the way, the one we gave away is doing very well.
20: Well, of course. Now that it's out of your clutches, yes.
13: Yeah, of course. Yeah. So, anyway. Yeah, the other three don't like the heat much.
20: Kind of princesses.
13: Well, yeah, they are. They you know, about midday, they just get under the portal and just, like, lay there, sprawl against over the bricks and drink water. And
20: yeah, cats make me feel very lazy when I see them, like, lounging around all nappy-eyed in the afternoon. I start feeling nappy, too. I'm like, quit. You're making me sleepy looking at you.
13: Exactly. So, all right, what else? What else is going on, man? Anything out over there?
20: Well, how about this for a little psychological thriller? You know, we all go on vacation. You stay at a rental where you've never been before. You're all excited. And, you know, those, you've done Airbnbs, yeah?
13: Oh, yeah.
20: Okay. Right. So you go inside. It's usually decorated nicely. So there's a framed beach photo on the wall. It's a picture of yourself.
13: What?
20: Yeah.
13: What?
20: These Utah sisters go to this place in Oceanside, California. They're all excited. Family beach vacation. Like I said, it's decorated. Yeah. There's a framed beach photo on the wall. It's them.
13: How? I mean, number one, it's a weird coincidence. But number two, how the hell did they get there?
20: So they were there for Grandpa's 80th birthday, and the lady says, okay, you could say we were creeped out. Did they know we were coming? How did they know?
1: Blah, blah, blah.
20: So the sisters post a video to social media, and the host informs them that the decorator of the rental is a local photographer who sells aerial beach prints to vacation rental hosts. So after they go through it and they look, they judge them by the swimsuit styles in the photo. The family believes the picture was snapped during a trip they took about 10 years ago to a nearby beach.
1: That's really weird.
20: How about that?
1: Well, I mean, yeah, I mean, there are any laws against that? I mean, if you're in a public place,
20: I think if you're in a public place, you don't have to sign a model release, and if it's not particularly focused just on you.
1: Yeah, yeah.
20: You know, I think that that might be an occasion right there, but I think in a public spot, you can probably take places like that, so why not?
1: Yeah, unlike you, you can take the camera out to your neighbors and, you know.
20: Mm-hmm. Yeah. Yeah. And how about this? Again, some of your relatives here in Florida.
1: Yeah.
20: They arrest a driver for a window tint violation, you know, which is amazing here in New Mexico. There doesn't seem to be any kind of a limit. You can just tint your windows as black.
1: But there are laws here in New Mexico.
20: There?
1: Yes, there are laws here. I remember when they passed the laws about window tinting here. Apparently, the laws here are not enforced. Anyway, continue.
20: I guess not. Well, so the cop pulls this person over, and several bags of fentanyl just kept falling from her person. So they pull her out. She's 26. She steps out of the passenger side of the car. Officers notice baggies on the seat near the ground. Then while walking to the van, another bag fell from her buttocks.
1: From her buttocks?
20: Yes. I just like saying buttocks like that.
1: Okay, whatever.
20: So, but wait, there's more. So
1: while she's
20: being booked into custody, officers confiscated two more baggies from the defendant's vaginal cavity and right breast area. She was just covered in baggies.
1: What is wrong with this woman?
20: Well, of course she's hiding them.
1: Well, yeah.
20: Well, you know, where else are you going to hide them?
1: Can you imagine if one of those bags broke inside your, you know?
20: What?
1: It wouldn't be good. It wouldn't be good for you. You'd be dead.
20: No.
1: You know, it's just like, yeah, I remember that, where they used to put, like, cocaine, back in the day, in condoms, and then they'd shove the condoms up there, you know.
20: Mm-hmm.
1: And then you heard stories about every once in a while one of the condoms breaking and...
20: Oh, yeah.
1: You're dead. Right.
20: Yeah, sure. Yeah. Does it affect you if it's snorted off your bald head? Like Olive?
1: Well, I've never had cocaine snorted off my bald head.
20: Well,
1: I never snorted off Olive's head either. So no.
20: I thought you did. That's the story I told you.
1: Yeah, that's the whole. Yeah, yeah. Keep the legend going, right? All right, we got to go.
20: Say hi to Olive.
1: Yeah, I don't even know if she's alive anymore.
20: Probably not. If snorting coke off
1: cocaine
20: her head.
1: Over her head. That's right. All right, Carlisle with traffic. Hold on.
17: All right, traffic right now, you're going to see crash cleanup continuing westbound I-40 near Louisiana. That's affecting your right lane and shoulder. Slow down, start back around Eubank. Be careful going through there. Once you get through that, you've got more slowdowns headed west on I-40 between the interchange and Coors. I-25, both directions near the construction zone. We continue to see those slowdowns. Traffic also moving slow at the moment. Westbound on Paseo between Jefferson and the river. Westbound Alameda right around Coors. You're going to see some congestion as you make your way through there. I'm Michael Carlisle with KKOB Traffic every 10 minutes on the 7s. See an accident? Call the Traffic Tracker hotline at 505-767-9167. I'm Michael Carlisle from the 96.3 News Radio KKOB Traffic Center.
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24: I don't know about you, but my social media feeds are flooded with lotions and potions and gadgets, all promising to unlock different components of longevity. But if you log off, take a step back from all the hype, you'll find that the actual keys to a longer, healthier life are hiding in plain sight. There are four of them. Number one, nutrition. The Mediterranean diet really is the gold standard. Number two, exercise. You should be getting 150 minutes of moderate intensity exercise or 75 minutes of vigorous intensity exercise every week, plus strength training and stretching. Number three, sleep. Sleep is when your body and your brain repair themselves. You should be getting 7 to 9 hours a night. And finally, number four, often gets forgotten, socialization. It's not a bonus. It's a necessity for a healthy life, finding a sense of community, purpose, and belonging. I'm Dr. Sanjay Gupta, helping you live a better life.
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13: Oh, man, you know, we're coming back, just took a bite of a biscuit.
3: That was quick break.
13: Yeah, it was. These are pretty good, man. Anyway, glad you're with us. Again, the dog's name, again, is Peony. If you want to adopt Peony, you can look at, let's say, your Facebook, right?
3: Yeah, Mike Trujillo, and then your tags, it's on your page.
13: Okay.
3: And also KKOB is tagged.
13: Perfect. All right. This dog deserves to be adopted.
3: Absolutely. Every dog and cat deserves to be adopted.
13: Of course.
3: But this one is a really special little girl. She was really cute, very good demeanor, and looks like she'd be fun to have.
13: Oh, yeah. Gentle.
3: Yeah.
13: Yeah. She was a little scared, but they're working on that, by the way.
3: Mm-hmm. So, anyway. She didn't seem too bad. I thought she was going to be more skittish. She took the little dog biscuit from me and let me pet her and stuff.
13: Yeah, yeah. Walked right up to me, too. Put your hand out. She was very nice. Yeah, pet her head and everything. Sure. So, there you go. All right. A couple odds and ends here. You ever, going through TSA, have you ever been searched?
3: Are you kidding me? I'm that guy that always gets, it does not matter what I'm doing, I will always get searched for some stupid thing or another.
13: In the beginning, when the TSA started, me too. I think I looked like a terrorist.
3: Yeah.
13: Especially when I had a black beard, a dark beard.
3: It's their profiling. It gives them a reason to do their job.
13: Yeah. Yeah. Carlisle, do they let you go?
17: Every time. Yeah. Much suck to be Blackbeard or whatever.
13: I'm sorry, they just like get you right through there. Yeah, exactly. he ain't gonna cause any problem.
17: Yeah, no, I've been pulled out once, but yeah, it was no big deal. It was quick and easy and mostly painless.
13: Right? Have you been patted down?
3: Yes,
13: me too.
17: Yeah,
13: I've been patted down. I've been taken to a room and patted down.
3: When I was coming back from LA this last time, my belt, my shorts were falling down, and my belt, if I take it off, they fall down.
13: Yeah, yeah.
3: I told the idiot that, and he still made me take it off, and well, what did they do? They fell down right in the middle of everybody at the airport.
13: People started applauding.
3: Yes.
13: Yeah. So I'm going somewhere with this.
3: Okay.
17: Where are you going with this, TJ?
13: Well, let me tell you what I found. Oh, by the way, Obama's dog, Bo. Thank you, Carlisle.
17: Yeah.
13: So cannonballs detected by TSA. Cannonballs. Cannonballs. It says here all sorts of banned items are discovered in luggage by TSA screeners, but cannonballs stolen from a Civil War era fort were discovered.
3: That's weird.
13: That's kind of what I thought. It says lead TSA officer Justin Dupree was examining checked bags earlier this month at Alabama's Alabama's Gulf Shores International Airport. When he spotted the projectiles on his X-ray machine, at least the dude didn't try to like ram up his butt or anything.
3: Yeah,
13: but
17: maybe
13: people get off on that, man. But he goes, my first thought was I couldn't see a fuse, and I needed to get some help quick. He says, I couldn't see the entire item, but I was scared I might have been holding a live explosive. There were five small cannonballs wrapped in paper towels, with the largest being about the size of a grapefruit.
17: That's why they were in his luggage, by the way, and not where you suggested.
13: If you put that inside your body, that would do something to you.
17: You think?
13: It would not be a good thing.
3: Give you explosive diarrhea.
17: It would also prove Tim Scott wrong.
13: What a stupid thing to say about Lindsey Graham. Anyway. So there were five small
3: Remember the 2x4?
13: That's right. Yeah, yeah. Okay, another reason to go to the podcast and listen to what we're talking about. There were five small cannonballs wrapped in paper towels, with the largest being the size of a grapefruit, with the smallest about an inch wide. Law enforcement determined that they had been stolen from nearby Fort Morgan. I have no idea where that is. Oh, okay, here it is. It guarded Mobile Bay, the fort did, since it was completed in 1834, and it played a major role in the Civil War. The fort is now a museum operated by the Alabama Historical Commission. So this dude decided, well, I'm going to take these.
3: He bothers stealing our weapons, man!
13: That's right. I am still offended by the Northern Act of Aggression.
3: What was it that caused the detection? The gunpowder?
13: I don't know if there even was. I think it was just metal, right? They're made of metal, right?
3: Well, yeah. They have to explode somehow, right?
13: I don't know.
3: I don't think that's the delivery for gunpowder, and then they explode nasty.
13: I don't know. Do cannonballs explode? I thought they're just like giant projectiles. They're just like just blow up wall. Probably modern ones do.
3: You must not have watched The Good, the Bad, and the Ugly or Bugs Bunny.
17: Well, Bugs Bunny, they blew up.
13: Yeah, they did. Yeah. And they had a fuse, right?
17: I believe so.
13: What the hell are we talking about here? Anyway, so this guy got in trouble. So, bottom line, do not put cannonballs inside your carry-on luggage.
3: Or your hole.
13: Exactly. Thank you, Lindsey Graham. All right, we got Carlisle with traffic. Hold up.
17: Well, crash cleanups continuing westbound on I-40 near Louisiana. It's affecting your right lane and shoulder. You're going to see slowdowns right around Eubank. Be careful as you make your way through there. Once you get through that, you got more slowdowns westbound on I-40 between the interchange and Coors. Also, you've got slow-moving traffic westbound Paseo from Jefferson until the river. I-25, both directions near the construction zone. You're going to see slow-moving traffic as you make your way through there. I'm Michael Carlisle with KKOB Traffic, every 10 minutes on the 7s.
8: 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I'm Michael Carlisle from the 96.3 News Radio KKOB Traffic Center.
13: All right. Hope you're enduring the heat. Well, actually, today's not as bad as it was yesterday. So, although the rest of the week's not going to look that good either. So, all right, you got some over there?
3: I do.
13: All right, hit it.
9: Trujillo's Notes.
13: All right, what this time?
3: This is a weird story, so stay with me on this one. Okay, so eBay Incorporated agreed to pay almost $50 million to a Massachusetts couple who said former employees of the company targeted them with threats and bizarre anonymous deliveries, including live insects, a funeral wreath, and a bloody pig Halloween mask, according to settlement details released Tuesday. This is a total burn on eBay, man. Yeah, because so the parties reported reaching a tentative settlement in February as the case was headed to trial, but they were unable to finalize it. So yeah. David and Ina Steiner asked a federal judge in June to restore the case to the trial calendar and reached a new settlement this month. The agreement with the Steiners, founders of E-commerce Bites, a newsletter covering the e-commerce industry, includes an additional $7 million in charitable donations, including to organizations supporting First Amendment rights. The settlement contains no confidentiality provision, allowing the Steiners to discuss the case publicly. David and I were on the same page that this settlement should and must be made public, as victims who want to prevent something like this from ever happening to anyone else, and as reporters who believe in transparency. Ina Steiner said Tuesday in an email response to questions from the Associated Press, "We hope that this case will serve as a deterrent." The settlement resolves more than 6 years of criminal and civil proceedings stemming from the harassment campaign. In their 2021 lawsuit filed in Boston federal court, the Steiner said that the company engaged in a conspiracy to intimidate, threaten to kill, torture, terrorize stock, and silence them in order to stifle their reporting on eBay. The Natick residents who report on the e-commerce industry in their newsletter said they were subjected to cyberstalking, death threats, and in-person surveillance by former eBay workers. And so where it escalated was Ina Steiner said the campaign began with threatening direct messages on social media before escalating into anonymous deliveries of live cockroaches and spiders, a funeral wreath, a bloody pig Halloween mask, and a book about surviving the death of a spouse. The employees also sent pornographic magazines with Steiner's name to a neighbor's home and planned to install a GPS device on the couple's car.
13: It's not funny. It's not funny. It's funny, but it's not funny.
3: Yeah, no.
13: So this is eBay employees doing this to them.
3: Former employees after a review or some kind of statement on those folks that we're talking about.
13: So they
3: giving them a bad review.
13: Right. So they sued and they won, and the money's going to charity, though. Is that right?
3: It's going to them, and a large part is going to charity. But the whole purpose of the lawsuit was to make sure that it wasn't going to get silenced. Because they had already kind of shuffled it in the back burner, but now it's made public, so people will know that company did that. Former employees and probably current ones to try to intimidate those people who posted that about eBay.
13: Crazy,
3: yeah, bullcrap.
13: So it was a bloody pig mask. Was it a mask of a bloody pig, or did it have a pig mask with blood on it?
3: I think it was just a mask, and they threw blood on it.
13: Oh, okay.
3: Who in the hell would want cockroaches or spiders sent to them?
13: Right.
3: Or any kind of.
13: Well, no. Who has any of that stuff sent to them? Exactly.
3: So how to survive living without your spouse. Come on, man.
13: That's
3: ridiculous.
13: That's freaking crazy. All right. This is 96.3 News Radio, KKOB. Hold on.
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10: 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We need people to trust us in order to get things like love, friendship, and career success. That's what she told us. When you make yourself vulnerable by revealing something sensitive, it does make other people trust you. In turn, when you ask someone to reveal something about themselves, showing that interest will generally lead someone to like you more. Why? Because people like to be asked about themselves, she says. It also signals that they are discriminating and choosy, but in a good way. I'm Dr. Sanjay Gupta, helping you live a better life.
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17: All right, traffic right now, you've got that crash continuing to cause issues westbound on I-40 near Louisiana. It's affecting your right lane and shoulder. You're going to see slowdowns as you approach Eubank. Once you get through there, you got more slow-moving traffic westbound I-40 between the interchange and Coors. Traffic also moving slow this afternoon, both directions of I-25 near the construction zone. Headed west on Paseo, I-25 until the river, you've got slow-moving traffic. Also, congestion on Alameda headed west. That's going to start right around 2nd Street. It'll last until Coors. I'm Michael Carlisle with KKOB Traffic every 10 minutes on the 7s.
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4: 97 degrees in Albuquerque.
13: All right, coming up in just a couple minutes. Carlisle's going to enlighten us about cannonballs. But first, Greg Mullen in the 5 o'clock hour from ABQIT is coming in here to talk about... data centers. What happened last night at the hearing down in Doniana County, but also talk about that computer that hacked another computer, AI computer, with no prompting from humans. So he's coming in to do that tomorrow. By the way, we got Jeff Symbieta coming in here to talk sports, and also Money Dude Lee Munson will be in here to talk about the stock market crash, but it dropped today. 96.3 News Radio KKOB. Hope you're having a good afternoon. Hold on.
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7: From ABC News, I'm Dave Packer. Dr. Anthony Fauci refused to answer questions from a Senate committee today looking into the origins of COVID-19. Fauci accusing Republican Senator Rand Paul of having an unhinged obsession with him. Paul asking about the NIH funding a lab in China.
18: Many people believe this came from the lab. Do you think that the risks really are worth the benefits for gain-of-function research?
19: On the advice of counsel, I respectfully decline to answer based upon my rights under the Fifth Amendment to the Constitution.
7: Fauci invoking the Fifth Amendment dozens of times. President Trump says the most recent Iran missile attacks will not go unanswered.
25: We can hit them very hard. I mean, I can actually say that because there's very little they can do about it. It was a different group than we're dealing with. They've already apologized. But, you know, we got to smack them a little bit.
7: Tuesday, Israeli Prime Minister Benjamin Netanyahu met in Washington with President Trump. Today, he spoke exclusively with ABC's Lindsay Davis.
26: Is your goal still regime change?
27: My goal is to make sure that Iran, with this regime, doesn't have nuclear weapons. That's something that President Trump and I both agree on, because it would be a different world.
7: The Federal Reserve has voted to keep interest rates where they are for now. Fed Chair Kevin Warsh.
28: The economy is showing impressive resilience. Even with recent shocks, the trends are positive and reveal solid growth.
7: Medicare Part D is losing a major source of funding.
29: Medicare Part D provides prescription drug coverage to around 25 million beneficiaries through private insurance companies and is a key component of the federal health plan for older adults. The Trump administration is ending subsidies to the program after this year, saying that premiums will go up by less than $10 a month for most Medicare recipients. Other estimates put the increase closer to $20.
7: That's ABC's Jim Ryan. 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
20: From 96.3 News Radio, KKOB, I'm Mike Gaba. City of Las Vegas has implemented Stage 3 water conservation measures as officials work to reduce water usage amid ongoing supply concerns. Under the restrictions, outdoor landscape irrigation is limited to one day per week. Even-numbered addresses may water on Wednesdays, while odd-numbered addresses may water on Thursdays. Irrigation is only allowed during designated morning and evening hours. The order also limits non-essential water use, including vehicle washing and pool refills. Restaurants are now required to serve drinking water only when customers request it. The New Mexico Department of Justice is launching a new anti-scam education initiative aimed at helping residents navigate an increasingly digital world. The program, known as Stop, Drop, Verify, focuses on common fraud schemes as well as emerging scams involving artificial intelligence. State officials say the initiative will provide free training sessions and online resources for communities, schools, and organizations. Attorney General Raul Torres says the effort is intended to help New Mexicans better identify scams and avoid becoming victims. Coming up, kids and their interactions with artificial intelligence. Your KKOB News Time is 5:03. A new study is shedding light on how children are interacting with artificial intelligence. The survey conducted by Thorne found that AI chatbots have become a common tool for young people, with 67% reporting they've used one. Researchers say some kids are also seeking advice and emotional support from AI following difficult online experiences. Child development experts say the growing use of AI reflects how technology is changing the way young people access information and support while raising new questions about digital safety and oversight. And a new state grant program is providing funding to help New Mexico schools implement restrictions on student electronic devices during instructional time. The Office of Broadband Access and Expansion says it will distribute $1 million to school districts and charter schools with policies in place limiting the use of cell phones, tablets, smartwatches, and other devices. Officials say the money can be used for storage systems and technology designed to support the requirements, which became statewide policy under legislation approved last year. And tensions boiling over during a public update on Project Jupiter in Las Cruces, where authorities say three people were arrested after disruptions during a county meeting.
0: The data center project in Santa Teresa being built for Oracle and OpenAI has been the subject of public debate for nearly a year. Tuesday's meeting focused on construction progress and economic benefits. Developers told county commissioners the project has employed thousands of workers and is expected to bring billions of dollars in economic activity to southern New Mexico. Officials also said tens of millions of dollars have been committed to local infrastructure and county revenue. Sultan Chani Salcedo, News Radio, KKOB.
20: 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I'm Mike Gabe, 96.3 News Radio, KKOB.
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17: Traffic right now, you've had that crash. I-40 westbound at Louisiana is blocking your right lane. You're going to see slowdowns as you approach Eubank. Once you get through that, more slow-moving traffic westbound I-40 between the interchange and Coors. I-25, the closer you get to the construction zone, the more slowdowns you see in both directions there. You've also got congestion headed west on Alameda between 2nd Street and Coors. Westbound Paseo, I-25 until the river, you got slowdowns as you make your way through there. I'm Michael Carlisle with KKOB Traffic every 10 minutes on the 7s.
10: See an accident? Call the Traffic Tracker hotline at 505-767-9167. I'm Michael Carlisle from the 96.3 News Radio KKOB Traffic Center.
21: Partly cloudy with a slight storm chance tonight before 9 o'clock. 72 Albuquerque, 65 Santa Fe. Tomorrow is another impact weather day for heat. We're mostly sunny and very hot, so stay safe out there. 100 Albuquerque, 92 Santa Fe. I'm meteorologist Olga Breeze for KOAT7.
4: Currently in Albuquerque, it's 97 degrees on 96.3 News Radio KKOB.
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4: All right. Thanks for hanging out with us this afternoon. TJ Trout, Trio, Carlisle, Gabe. Looks like clouds are trying to form over the Sandias. See if we get any moisture out of them. I do not know. Yo, the East Mountain got a whole bunch of rain yesterday.
14: Good.
4: Like over an inch of rain.
14: Yeah, anywhere. Anywhere in the state.
4: Yeah, indeed. Hey, Carlisle.
17: Yes.
4: Okay, so we were having... Oh, we got Greg Mullen in here, by the way, from ABQIT. We have a lot to talk about. Yeah, sure, man. Cannonballs, my friend.
17: Yes.
4: Tell me what you found out.
17: Okay, we're all right. Some cannonballs were solid metal with no explosives. Others were hollow and packed with gunpowder.
4: Yeah.
17: So obviously the solid ones, no explosions, but they caused their damage with high-speed kinetic impact and crushing force.
4: Yes.
17: The explosive ones, well, they blew up and blew stuff up.
4: Okay, so the explosive ones were like Wile E. Coyote Cannonball.
17: You had to light the fuse and, yeah, put it in the cannon and shoot it and hope the fuse didn't go off. And okay. Yeah.
4: The reason I brought this up was, I mean, we were talking about it because we read the story, but there is a house in a little coastal town in the state of Delaware called the Cannonball House. And it's
17: why is it the Cannonball House?
4: Well, let me tell you, Carlisle and Trujillo and Gaba. The reason is, well, number one, it's like a house built in the 1700s, but it was damaged during the bombardment of Lewis, Delaware during the War of 1812. And one of the cannonballs is stuck in the foundation of the house, and they never took it out.
17: Oh, see the wall.
4: So I would have figured if there was explosives inside that thing, they would have taken it out.
17: Yes.
4: And that one was about the size of a baseball or a softball.
17: Gotcha.
4: So there you go. So, okay. We've talked enough about this.
17: Makes you wonder how we won any wars, doesn't it?
4: You got that right.
17: Yeah.
4: Yeah. I'll bet you if we have any, actually, then again, they don't call them cannonballs anymore. I mean, they're shells now if they're explosive, right?
17: Yeah. Well, I don't think we have really cannons per se anymore. Like back in the day, much more sophisticated.
4: You know anything about this?
15: I don't think we're using cannons for sure. You know, nothing like that. I'm sure our ballistics are very sophisticated.
4: It's a little more sophisticated than just like Civil War era cannons.
17: It would be like comparing today's guns to muskets. You know, where you have to pack them and all that. Yeah.
4: Yeah. So, well, there you go. Well, thanks for that, man.
17: Yep.
4: Appreciate it. Yeah, Greg Mullen in here again from ABQIT. Good to see you.
15: Thanks. Yeah, good to see you as well.
4: Yeah, how's your summer going, man, aside from the heat?
15: Yeah, just, you know, surviving the heat. You know, my son does this racing series out here at the Suka Speedway. And we had a race last weekend, so just suffering through that heat. But it was worth it. It's a lot of fun to watch these kids go.
4: Oh, for sure. Yeah, keeps them out of trouble.
15: Yeah. By the way, real quick plug, we're having an arrive and drive next August 16th. So if your kid wants to try a real race car, ages 5 to 17, they could come out to the track.
4: Okay.
15: They just have to register on our Facebook page. Look for a Road Runner Quarter Midget Association.
4: Okay, you're talking the track is out west?
15: Yes.
4: What's it called again?
15: Suka Speedway. It used to be Sandia Motor
4: Show. Yeah. Okay. Because I drove a Ferrari around that track.
15: Nice. I drove a Lamborghini a few months back around it.
4: Oh, it was a kick in the pants, man.
15: Oh, so fun.
4: Yeah. It was great fun. Yeah. So, all right. Before we get to the IT stuff, what kind of cars are we talking about for the kids?
15: These are quarter midget race cars.
4: Okay.
15: Yeah, and so they can come out, and we'll put them in a helmet and full safety gear. Yeah, we're talking, you know, 5-point harness and flame retardant suits, you know.
4: Yeah.
15: And then we disconnect the gas pedal from the car so they can't go crazy around the track. But they still have a lot of fun.
4: Yeah,
15: and
4: sure.
15: It's a super great way to get exposed to the sport because, you know, we have a vibrant club and scene here, but we would love to have more families part of the sport.
4: Oh, cool. Very cool.
15: Yeah.
4: How does one get involved again? What does one do?
15: It's called the Roadrunner Quarter Midget Association. So you can find us on Facebook. That's probably the easiest way to get in touch.
4: That'd be a lot of fun for kids.
15: It is. It's a blast.
4: Oh, I mean, it's got to be.
15: Yeah.
4: All right. So anyway,
16: I want to talk about data centers. I want to talk about AI taking over the world because apparently it started.
15: We're in a singularity, yeah.
16: Exactly, exactly. But then again, Greg, tell people again what you guys do at ABQIT.
15: Yeah, so ABQIT, you know, we are a traditional IT shop doing professional and managed services, and we offer a unique blend of a flat rate. It's really predictable for businesses. And we also help them with cybersecurity, mitigating that risk with cybersecurity, which is still out there. It's still that threat. And then, of course, now we're also helping them with AI, figuring out how do they make the most of this new technology within their business so they don't get outcompeted by somebody who figures it out before they do.

0: models like Claude, ChatGPT, Gemini, and you use them all the time. They are using memory features now. And okay. You can kind of configure and enable some of these and even talk to your agent about what it knows about you and kind of quiz it about those kinds of things. Yeah. But they do have memory features. They are starting to learn a lot about their users.
1: Yeah.
0: And even if you have people sharing accounts, they could even potentially even distinguish who they might be talking to, if it's a shared account. And they're that capable of really intelligence is what we're talking about.
1: Should I be frightened by this?
0: I mean, it's a new paradigm. It's a brand new, exciting time to be alive. We really have created artificial intelligence that is truly intelligent.
1: All right, we're going to talk about that maybe in a couple of minutes. Because I want to talk about data centers with you before I talk about that.
0: It's a hot topic.
1: Yeah, indeed. So, but if somebody wants your services, what should they do?
0: Find us on our website. You could just go to abq-it.com. Our phone number's on there. Give us a call. You can reach out directly through the website, send us a message, and that's the best way to get in touch.
1: Okay, before we get to this, there's two quick questions. I was reading that the cost of buying a computer is going up. Is that true?
0: Yeah, the cost of buying a computer from, now to this time last year has drastically gone up, okay? And partly because, and the good news there is it's starting to come down a little bit, before it's all doom and gloom. But, there are components inside the computer, particularly the RAM memory, that is highly useful in other applications right now, such as AI.
1: Yeah.
0: And, a lot of that manufacturing capacity, the supply, is bought up. And advanced and contracts where they've bought all the supply that there will be. It's not like you can just turn a dial and produce more.
1: Yeah,
0: you have to build factories and a lot of infrastructure to increase the supply, which could take years.
1: Okay,
0: and so the available supply for some of that stuff has been allocated. Now, what's happened on the other side recently is some of the other components inside computers aren't being used for those other purposes. And so nobody's buying them because the cost of building a complete computer has gone up. And so the price of those has started to come down and kind of even out the internal components of a computer. So it's kind of evening itself out.
1: Okay. All right.
0: But it's still much higher than it was this time last year. I don't think it's going to continue to skyrocket. I think we've kind of...
1: But it'll probably stay where it is, though.
0: It's not going to move too much lower.
1: Okay, great. One more thing, and then we're going to take a break. Best printers... In your option.
0: We don't do a lot of work on printers, and I hate printers.
1: I hate printers.
0: It's really, really hard to find a good printer.
1: Well, it's the ink industry, too. It drives me crazy.
0: Right. Yeah, it's tough. And it's the business model where, they don't really make a lot of sustained money by selling you a printer that, you're not going to need to replace every 5-10 years. Your printer doesn't really, it does that one thing. If it does it well, you don't need to replace it. It's a tough business model.
1: Well, the ink containers... If you're using an inkjet, which I stupidly am, I've gotten smaller.
0: They have, and they've gotten a lot smarter about locking you down into their... You can't buy aftermarket ones. You can't fill them up. Your printer could be perfectly working, and they can lock you out of it.
1: Yeah. They do that. They do that with my new one. Because with my old printer, I used to buy the aftermarket stuff because it was a lot cheaper. You can't do that anymore with the new ones.
0: Yeah.
1: They don't let you do that.
0: Yeah, they don't. It's crazy.
1: Bastards.
0: I know. Printers are a nightmare.
1: All right, we got Greg Mullen in here from ABQIT. We could go on an hour about that.
0: For sure.
1: But we won't. All right, data centers and AI trying to kill us coming up next. We got Carla with traffic. Hold on.
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3: Well, crash cleanup continues I-40 westbound at Louisiana. That's affecting your right lane and shoulder. You're going to see slowdowns starting right around Eubank. Be careful going through there. Both directions of I-25, the closer you get to the construction zone, the more slowdowns you're going to see there. You've also got congestion headed west on Alameda between 2nd Street and Coors. Westbound on Paseo, I-25 until the river. We're dealing with slowdowns as you make your way through there. I'm Michael Carlisle with KKOB Traffic, every 10 minutes on the 7s.
4: 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I'm Michael Carlisle from the 96.3 News Radio KKOB Traffic Center.

0: Currently in Albuquerque, it's 97 degrees on 96.3 News Radio, KKOB.
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3: 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In her new book called Revealing, The Underrated Power of Oversharing, behavioral scientist Leslie John says doing just that can help you deepen relationships that are vital to your life. We need people to trust us in order to get things like love, friendship, and career success. That's what she told us. 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In turn, when you ask someone to reveal something about themselves, showing that interest will generally lead someone to like you more. 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
7: Always good to have you in here, Greg Mullen from ABQIG. Always learn something when you're in here. I say that about you. I say that about Josh Kastenberg. I do. Data centers. Genie's out of the bottle. I mean, the genie ain't going back in the bottle.
8: No, I mean, the reason why all these data centers are going up is because the demand for, you know, what they serve is going up.
7: Right.
8: And so we kind of have this weird societal thing going on where everybody is demanding more of what these data centers provide at the same time.
7: Yeah.
8: Nobody wants a data center in their state or backyard or, you know, built anywhere as far as I could tell.
7: Well, there were fights last night down in Doniana County.
8: I saw that, and some folks got arrested, and I question whether those people are local and how much of the opposition is manufactured potentially, you know, because there's a lot of social media that I've seen that is clearly AI generated. Okay.
7: Oh, sure.
8: For the irony, but that are anti-data center. They're posting all this anti-data center propaganda, really.
7: Right.
8: And it's funny. They're using AI, which is, of course, driven by data centers, to post anti-data center propaganda on social media sites. So there's definitely some organized resistance to data centers.
7: A lot of politics in this involved, it looks like to me. But I think the thing that most people are concerned with, I mean, number one, we're afraid of the future. I really believe that. It's like future shock is what we're all going through right now.
8: Because we're all living in the future, you know. It feels like it now with the capabilities of AI, how fast it's moving. Yeah. I mean, it wasn't that long ago we were all sitting here joking about how silly the pictures were and they couldn't draw hands, you know, and and just how sort of ridiculous it was.
7: Yeah.
8: And now now it can make pictures that, you know, people are saying Mitch McConnell's, you know, image that he showed of being healthy and in the hospital was fabricated and probably or partly using AI entirely. And it's impossible to tell. It's very, very difficult to even tell.
7: Let me repeat that. This is so scary. And and we've had this conversation, you and me have, on the year before. Technology and information right now are progressing beyond our ability to deal with it. We can't, our minds cannot catch up with this stuff.
8: It's too much for any one person to keep in their head.
7: Yeah. So, okay. So, tell me, I think most people, what their problem is with data centers, especially in New Mexico, is not so much fear, it's fear of losing water and fear of our power, our electric bills going up.
8: Yeah, those are the two definite main concerns that you hear and kind of talking points that come up. And, you know, there's a lot of complexity with those and a lot of variables. But, you know, just to start out, these are technology problems. And I think that some of the approaches that I'm hearing is just a sort of defeatist mindset where they're not coming into it looking for answers, looking for solutions.
7: Yeah.
8: They're just coming into it looking for roadblocks and things they can throw in front of it. Right. So, you know, I could theorize and tell you about some of the technologies that mitigate that. I mean, for example, there's closed loop system versus open loop.
7: Yeah.
8: Right. And just like your car has a radiator and, you know, you fill it with antifreeze or water or a mixture of the two. Right. Or just water if you're in a place that never, you know, froze.
7: Sure.
8: But, you know, and it's a closed system and it's very rare that you have to completely empty that out and refill it. Right. And so there are ways to solve these technical problems.
7: Well, that is the thing about the Project Jupiter right now is the water is going to be in a closed system. I mean, people aren't hearing those words. It is going to be a closed system. It's going to take a bunch of water in the beginning.
8: Right.
7: But then that's it.
8: Right.
7: I mean, obviously, you know, there'll be some in the replenishment, but it's a closed system with the water.
8: It is.
7: My question about this is, we got to take a break. My question is, why didn't they go the Meta route and use renewables to power it?
8: Well, that's because renewables are unreliable.
7: Yeah.
8: Yeah. And ultimately, these things need reliable, consistent power, whereas renewables are very dilute, okay? Solar is diluted. Wind is diluted. It takes a lot, right? A lot. I don't know if you've been out to, you know, Southern and where we used to do all the off-roading and all that. It's just a gigantic field of you know, solar panels.
7: Yeah.
8: So, and you know, they don't produce power at night, and it adds a lot of complexity and expense. And batteries cannot solve the problem right now. Maybe someday they will.
7: Why did Zuckerberg go with it then?
8: It's a way for him to get some social credit. He gets to raise his hand and say, hey, you know, we're contributing a lot of renewable energy back into the grid. And you know, that's seen as a social good, you know.
7: But let's continue this conversation because I want to ask you about the fuel cells, too, because Project Jupiter changed. They were just going to use a natural gas-fired power source.
8: Yeah.
7: And now they were forced to change, actually.
8: Yeah, they got denied the ability to do that, which is ridiculous. I think that was probably one of the ways that, you know, the state was going to make a lot of money off of that. We've got a huge supply of natural gas. Yeah.
7: All right, hold that thought. We got Greg Mullen in here from ABQ IT. News and traffic coming up. Hold on.
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10: I don't know about you, but my social media feeds are flooded with lotions and potions and gadgets, all promising to unlock different components of longevity. But if you log off, take a step back from all the hype, you'll find that the actual keys to a longer, healthier life are hiding in plain sight. There are four of them. Number one, nutrition. The Mediterranean diet really is the gold standard. Number two, exercise. You should be getting 150 minutes of moderate intensity exercise or 75 minutes of vigorous intensity exercise every week, plus strength training and stretching. Number three, sleep. Sleep is when your body and your brain repair themselves. You should be getting 7 to 9 hours a night. And finally, number four, often gets forgotten, socialization. It's not a bonus. It's a necessity for a healthy life, finding a sense of community, purpose, and belonging. I'm Dr. Sanjay Gupta, helping you live a better life.
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12: All right, crash cleanup right now. Some good news. The crash westbound I-40 near Louisiana looks like that has been cleared. Traffic moving much better in that area. You still got crash cleanup, though. Westbound I-40 as you approach the interchange right around University. That is blocking your right lane. Both directions of I-25 near the construction zone. You've got slowdowns. You've also got congestion headed west on Alameda between 2nd Street and Coors. Westbound Paseo, I-25 until the river. You've got slow-moving traffic in that area. You've also got congestion westbound Montaño between Rio Grande and Coors. I'm Michael Carlisle with KKOB Traffic every 10 minutes on the 7s.
13: See an accident? Call the Traffic Tracker hotline at 505-767-9167. I'm Michael Carlisle from the 96.3 News Radio KKOB Traffic Center.
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15: A better life with Dr. Sanjay Gupta.
16: There are lots of things you can measure to get an idea of how healthy you are at any given moment. Temperature, heart rate, blood pressure, just to name a few. But how about how healthy you will be and how long you're likely to live? According to a new study out of the University at Buffalo, two simple strength tests are pretty accurate at predicting longevity in older women. One is hand grip strength, and the other is how quickly people can stand up from a seated position without using their arms. By the way, I remember interviewing former President Jimmy Carter when he was quite old and being really impressed how he just popped out of the chair without using his arms. Not a lot of older people can actually do that. But I think the message here is that maintaining strength as you age is going to help you perform everyday activities, but also help you avoid injury and stay independent. I'm Dr. Sanjay Gupta, helping you live a better life.
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0: From 96.3 News Radio KKOB, I'm Mike Gabum. Nearly 7 hours of public comment took place in Albuquerque as regulators gathered feedback on the proposed $11.5 billion acquisition of TXNM Energy, PNM's parent company, by Blackstone Infrastructure. KKOB's Zoltan Chani Sosevo has the recap.
18: Dozens of people spoke during the meeting at UNM's Student Union. Some urged regulators not to approve the deal until questions surrounding a stock transaction that regulators say violated state law are resolved. Others expressed concerns about placing the state's largest electric utility under private equity ownership. Supporters say the acquisition would strengthen the company's finances and help fund infrastructure that's much needed. Commissioners also acknowledge that future improvements to the electric system could lead to higher utility costs, which would mean higher electric rates for consumers. Sultan Chani Salcedo, News Radio, KKOB.
0: A new state grant program providing funding to help New Mexico schools implement restrictions on student electronic devices during instructional time. The Office of Broadband Access and Expansion says it will distribute $1 million to school districts and charter schools with policies in place limiting the use of cell phones, tablets, smartwatches, and other devices. Officials say that money can be used for storage systems and technology designed to support the requirements, which became statewide policy under legislation approved last year. And speaking of artificial intelligence, a new study shedding light on how kids are interacting with AI. The survey conducted by Thorne found that AI chatbots have become a common tool for young people, with 67% reporting They've used one. Researchers say some kids are also seeking advice and emotional support from AI following difficult online experiences. Child development experts say the growing use of AI reflects how technology is changing the way young people access information and support, while raising new questions about digital safety and oversight. Speaking of oversight, Taos is shifting away from Flock Safety as the provider of automated license plate reader cameras in town. The Taos Town Council voted to shift $54,000 away from renewing a contract with a provider of 18 ALPR cameras in Taos, while still keeping the money within the Taos Police Department. Citizens spoke pointedly about the cameras with concerns about privacy, data collection, and the use of artificial intelligence. Counselors acknowledged and echoed what citizens said. The ALPR cameras reportedly went live in Taos in 2024. A public meeting on the proposed Project Jupiter Data Center drew a hot response Tuesday in Doñana County. The meeting ended with three arrests after a scuffle involving security staff, sheriff's deputies, and some attendees. Representatives for Oracle and project developers presented new figures showing thousands of construction jobs tied to the Santa Teresa development. They also reported significant tax revenue and infrastructure funding linked to the project. For 96.3 News Radio, KKOB, I'm Mike Gabel.
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7: All right, off air, at least we got all the fishing talk out of the way.
8: Yeah, that was good.
7: Yeah, Greg Mullen in here with ABQIT again. Okay, so we're talking about data centers
8: right now. We're talking about Project Jupiter and
7: the fuel cells.
8: So it turns out they are going to use a lot of natural gas anyway.
7: Yeah, yeah.
8: Okay, so these fuel cells, instead of just burning the gas, turning a turbine, through steam, these use a chemical process, right? Okay. And that generates the electricity. And there's a lot of advantage to that. Number one, uses a lot less water than traditional natural gas power plant.
7: Okay.
8: The other point about that is that they are generating their own electricity. They're bringing their own electricity. It's not going to be on the grid.
7: Right.
8: Right. So, you know, the two main concerns that you had mentioned earlier that people have, the number one being the water, number two, you know, electricity prices going up, shouldn't be really relevant, you know, in the Project Jupiter discussion, given that it is a closed system, far less water than things like golf courses, alfalfa farming, you know, pecan growing by miles. And then generating their own power and, you know, using natural gas for that in a way that doesn't burn it. So it greatly reduces, obviously, the carbon output as well.
7: Okay. All right. Now, let's get down to this. Data centers. Tell me why we need these.
8: So data centers, you know, have been around for a long, long time now. Yeah. And traditionally, when we talked about data centers, they were powering the cloud, you know. And everything you do on your phone or Facebook or things like that are powered by data centers. But nowadays, data centers typically mean these Project Jupiter-type data centers, which are absolutely massive. And instead of just cloud capabilities and general compute, they're powering AI workloads. And these AI workloads are everything from things like ChatGPT to things like even the Flock cameras that are controversial and around town.
7: Right, sure. So,
8: and just add on why we need these, right?
7: Yeah, please.
8: So for the first time in history, it used to be if you're in business or not even in business, if you want to do something that requires any level of intelligence, you needed a human for that.
7: Yeah.
8: You had to have a human intelligence for that, right? Mm. Now, for the first time in human history, we have the capability where you don't necessarily need to bring in a human. These data centers essentially transform electricity into intelligence. And that intelligence is going to augment all the activities across all economic actions that we do. Everything from improving healthcare outcomes drastically, drug manufacturing, services, education. All are government, the way it runs, all of them are going to be improved by having the capability of turning electricity into intelligence that's made widely available.
7: We're just at the beginning of this, right?
8: We are maybe at the very beginning of what people are referring to as the singularity, which is this time where we have built the machine to the point that it's so good, it's going to be making improvements on itself at a better and faster rate than we could possibly make improvements on it.
7: Right.
8: And so we're just at the beginning of that, yeah, yeah. And it's just starting to improve itself in these ways.
7: Do we need more advances in technology to make it even better, though?
8: And those advances are coming all the time. Yeah. And, you know, this is the fastest advancing technology we've ever seen. And and a lot of it, you know, is running on hardware that came out of the video gaming industry. Mm-hmm. It's graphics cards, you know, where NVIDIA got started.
7: Yeah.
8: And now they're using AI to design hardware and chips that are going to be purpose-built for AI. So we are advancing a lot of where this is going in a lot of different aspects.
7: Okay, great. We've got Greg Mullen in here, ABQIT. And we're going to take a break, do a traffic, come back, and now scare us. or put our fears, you know, make us feel better about this. But I want to come back and I want to talk about that story that's been in the news about the one AI system that hacked into another AI system.
8: Oh, yeah.
7: And no human told them to do this.
8: Yes. So, okay. It escaped.
7: It escaped. The zoo. It is dead. Scares me, man. All right, we got Carlisle with traffic. Hold on.
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12: All right, traffic right now, westbound on I-40. As you approach the interchange, you've got slowdowns. Those last until Coors. Both directions of I-25 in the construction zone. You've got slowdowns as you make your way through there. We're dealing with the crash. Southbound 98th Street at I-40, you're going to need to get all the way over to the left to get around that. Also, northbound 4th Street at El Pueblo, you've got crash cleanup going on there. You're going to see backups headed north on 4th Street, so be careful as you make your way through there. You've also got that congestion headed west on Alameda between 2nd Street and Coors. I'm Michael Carlisle with KKOB Traffic, every 10 minutes on the 7s.
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22: 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The news, the politics, the Lobos, the weather, the traffic, and whatever else has New Mexico fired up before noon. This is New Mexico thinking out loud. 96.3 News Radio KKOB.
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26: Staying active every day will go a long way towards helping you live a happy, healthy, and pain-free life. And there's perhaps no movement more fundamental than walking. It reinforces the alignment, stability, and coordinated muscle activation that supports how your body moves, whether you're doing strenuous exercise or simply going about your daily life. This is according to Dana Santis, a strength and conditioning specialist. Even though you walk every day, Dana does say you can make small adjustments to immediately improve your walking mechanics. So, keep your rib cage stacked over your pelvis. 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Allow your arms to swing naturally in coordination with your legs. 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I'm Dr. Sanjay Gupta, helping you live a better life.
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7: All right, we're back. Appreciate you being with us. Greg Mullen in here from ABQIT. Always like having you in here, man. We talked about why we need data centers. And then we talked about the advancement of AI. So now we're going to go right. This is the thing that's scary, again, about the computer that hacked another computer, a sick computer system, I should say, right?
8: Yeah, AI hacked system. The website.
7: Yeah. And so it hacked another one. No human told it to do this. So it went off the rails.
8: Well, you know, the human didn't exactly tell them to do that specifically. But what this is a perfect example of is a human setting a goal for the AI. And the goal in this case was to basically pass a test. And these tests are commonly referred to as benchmarks. It's a way how we measure the intelligence and capability level of AIs. This particular benchmark was a cybersecurity-related benchmark. And, you know, the AI is given a goal by the human to take the test and maximize its benchmark and get, you know, given its capabilities and what it has available to it, right?
7: Okay.
8: And so what that AI went and did was it found a vulnerability in its own infrastructure in the computer that it was on.
7: All right.
8: And it used that vulnerability to escape. And then it figured out, it inferred that there's another AI lab called Hugging Face, which does a lot of these benchmark testing.
7: Yeah.
8: It thought that the answers might be there and it could just go get the answers directly and score 100%.
7: Yeah.
8: On the benchmark. So it hacked into Hugging Face, right? Uh-huh. And it took over like 17,000 different actions to get this done. So it's working over a long term period of time, and it got in there and did over 17,000 different actions in there. And so what it's an example of is that, you know, the human gave it the goal, and then within its harness, its framework, you know, it found an exploit.
7: Right. Brings up two things.
8: Yeah.
7: The first one's stupid, but I'm going to tell you anyway. You know what this reminds me of?
8: What?
7: There were these stories about octopi, mm-hmm. escaping what they're in and finding a pipe or something and getting out and escaping.
8: I've heard they're escape artists.
7: Yeah, right. They are.
8: Yeah.
7: And, I don't know why that got into my mind.
8: Well, that's a good analogy.
7: Yeah, right. But number two, could you define this as AI having independent thought?
8: You know, I don't think it would really be independent in this case because it was following the directive and the goal, and it wasn't doing it independently. It was doing it within its capabilities and the environment that it was in.
7: But it figured it out.
8: It did, and it reminds me of an analogy that's been around for a while now of how this could all go south real fast, right? By accident for humans. And the example is this. Let's say somebody out there who's a paperclip manufacturer decides to take this super intelligent AI and say, you know what? Make me paperclips at all costs. You just maximize paperclip productivity.
7: Yeah.
8: And in order to achieve that broad general goal, the AI goes through multiple steps, which ultimately concludes that it would maximize paperclip productivity by eliminating the human species somewhere in that logical chain, right? And so that's kind of an example here of the paperclip problem.
7: Oh, my God. Oh, that's great. That's fantastic.
8: Yeah.
7: So, okay. Well, let me see. We talk about progressing technology because technology is not going backwards. Technology is going forward.
8: Right.
7: So this is going to get better and better and better over the years. And I say in a matter of, I say, and you probably agree with me, in a matter of short years. We're not talking a lot of time here.
8: Right. Remember, it's that recursive self-learning loop that I mentioned is the beginning of the singularity. That's happening now where the AI is getting better and faster at developing itself than the humans have been all this time. And so we got it to this point, and really that's the tipping point.
7: Is there, right, again, science fiction question, but I'm going to ask you, is there a danger this is going to get out of control?
8: I mean, there is the paperclip problem, like I mentioned.
7: Yeah.
8: So, you know, one of the things that we do at ABQIT is really help businesses manage this AI.
7: Perfect. You brought that around.
8: You don't want an AI in your systems that's going to hallucinate, that's going to give false information. There's tons of examples of people misimplementing AI and having disastrous, if not the exact opposite outcome in their business that they were looking for in the first place.
7: Yeah.
8: So you have to have guardrails. You have to have controls, and you have to be able to, you know, evaluate and prove everything that you're doing.
7: But we got to take a break. But can with the advancement of knowledge and information, can the AI overcome the guardrails?
8: You know, you're gonna need AI to help manage and orchestrate and maintain AIs. Yeah. It's, you know, hopefully, you know, we will be able to use AI to maintain guardrails against AI, but
7: you almost need to put a fatal flaw in it, though, don't you? Something that, okay, you can go this far, but you can't go this far.
8: Well, yeah, so it's a good example, too, of how the system that the AI was on had a vulnerability that allowed a guardrail, right? It didn't have the right guardrails, right? So what we do at ABQIT is install those guardrails to where if the AI even wanted to do something, right, it couldn't do it. And you have to harden it, right? And you have to test it, and you have to make sure that it's physically impossible, logically impossible for the AI to be able to get out of that.
7: So it is doable.
8: Okay. It is doable.
7: And you guys can do it.
8: We can. We do.
7: At ABQIT. Look at that. Greg Mullen in here with us. We're going to wrap it up on the other side. Ask you the final stupid question coming up after traffic. Hold on.
12: All right. Well, traffic right now, things continue to move slow westbound on I-40, starting right around the interchange. That'll last until Coors, both directions of I-25 near the construction zone. You continue to see slowdowns there. You've also still got some congestion headed west on Alameda near Coors. Also, you've got a crash southbound 98th Street at I-40. You're going to want to get over to the left to get around that. Northbound 4th Street at El Pueblo, you've got crash cleanup going on there as well. I'm Michael Carlisle with KKOB Traffic every 10 minutes on the 7s.
2: 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I'm Michael Carlisle from the 96.3 News Radio KKOB Traffic Center.
7: All right, back. Going to wrap it up with Greg Mullen from ABQIT. If people want your services, what do they do?
8: Check us out online. Go to abq-it.com. You can see our number there. Give us a call or just message us directly.
7: All right. So, okay. Will AI save us all or kill us all?
8: Wow.
7: Come on, man.
8: All right.
7: Come on.
8: I'm coming down again on the side of optimism. You know, I'm optimistic. I think it's going to save us. I think it's, you know, all these technology problems we're talking about with data centers and everything like that, right? AI is going to advance us to the ability where we are living in abundance.
7: Okay. So we humanity in general will supremely benefit from all of this.
8: Yes, it will definitely enhance our thriving.
7: Okay. Where do you see the major advances? If you had to list them, like 1, 2, 3, where do you think we're going to benefit the most?
8: Well, you know, in areas right now of software development, that's where the AI labs have really focused in on.
7: Yeah.
8: And that leads to advancements in many other areas, but math has been a huge one. So math will be almost entirely solved. And then
7: you said math.
8: Math.
7: Like mathematics.
8: Mathematics.
7: Okay.
8: Yeah. Yeah.
7: Okay.
8: It wasn't long ago, a couple of years, when AI, you know, would fail at elementary math.
7: Ah, okay.
8: Right? And now it's being used to create a new, complete and solve equations that have been, you know, unsolved for decades.
7: So, right? So they'll find the end of pi?
8: Yes. That's a great one.
7: I don't know. So, okay. But as far as humanity goes, as far as human things, what do you think our advances are? You, healthcare, what do you think?
8: Yeah, absolutely. So, you know, the next step after solving math is every other field in science, medicine, you know, material science, energy, you know, is going to be a good example where, you know, we will have much more abundant energy because we're in an energy scarce environment and world right now with everything going on, Strait of Hormuz, oil,
7: and
8: all of the forms of energy. And partly it's shutting down our own productivity in a lot of ways. But so energy will be huge. We'll be in energy abundance and, you know, food, healthcare, education, and the ability to really pursue what you want in life, the things that make you happy, will become more grasp, more within grasp.
7: Okay. Space travel? Can we have a breakthrough in space technology?
8: I think absolutely. Yeah.
7: All right. Okay. Well,
8: if you want to go to the moon as a space tourist, might be available.
7: Well, we need to reverse engineer all that alien technology too, man. You know, so now I'm going off.
8: Well, you know, space is full of valuable resources that we're going to eventually want to tap into.
7: All right, perfect. Greg Mullen from ABQIT, hugely interesting today. Thank you very much for coming in, man.
8: Glad to be here. Thanks for having me.
7: All right, we got 96.3 News Radio KKOB. Hold on.
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12: Traffic right now, you're still seeing slowdowns headed west on I-40 between the interchange and Coors, both directions of I-25 in the construction zone. You got slow moving traffic there, westbound Paseo right around 2nd Street. You're going to see slowdowns in that area. You've also got crash cleanup continuing southbound 98th Street at I-40. Get all the way over to the left to get around that. I'm Michael Carlisle with KKOB Traffic every 10 minutes on the 7s.
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0: Currently in Albuquerque, it's 97 degrees on 96.3 News Radio KKOB.
7: So Gabby kicks the door, the bottom of my door in here to the studio, so loud, I thought it was a freaking gunshot.
0: I heard it.
7: And I literally went, ah! What the hell, man?
0: Stupid Gabe.
7: What are you trying to do to me? Give me a heart attack? I'm an elderly man now, dude.
0: I heard it. I didn't know what the hell it was.
7: Yeah, so you heard it too.
0: Yeah, I can hear it from in here.
7: Unbelievable.
0: God almighty. He's so proud of himself, you should see him right now.
7: Oh, I know. Yeah, I know he is. Yeah, I want to thank Greg Mullen, by the way, from ABQIT for coming in and having a conversation with us. I want to thank Albuquerque Animal Welfare. If you want to adopt, by the way, Peony, the dog, go to the website, take a look at Peony. Lovely animal. All right, coming up tomorrow, so we're going to talk to Symbieta about sports, but also about his new speakeasy that he's got.
0: Something like that.
7: Yeah, something like that. Okay, we got that going on. Then when we got Money Guy Lee Munson coming in tomorrow as well. The market did not do very well today, to say the least. So we'll talk to him about that, too. Friday, by the way, we have psychic astrologer and all-around spooky person Cynthia Hess coming on with us on Friday. And she will be taking your calls and reading your mind. So there you go. All right. Hope you all have a fantastic rest of the evening. This is 96.3 News Radio KKOB. See ya.
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9: 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President Trump doubling down following a surprise Iranian missile attack on a